0: where I come from.
1: They made back in 2017 after Tom Petty. And I know exactly when Tom Petty passed away because my mom died the very next day. And I just remember at the time thinking, she outlived Tom Petty. Who would have put money on that? At any rate, they did a tribute album called Petty Country, and a bunch of different country artists got together. And, of course, Dolly Parton jumped in with both feet because she needed the money. That's a joke. She didn't need that at all. She was just a big fan of Tom Petty and went into one of them studios and recorded that song. And it's just properly brilliant. But that, again, is this just the only way you can describe Dolly Parton is properly brilliant. Let's see. Before that, we had to Know Him Is to Love Him Again. That is from the trio. The trio record, they made a record and they made a live album. And then they made a deluxe double album that's got all that extra stuff on there. And it is worth the price of admission. I know because I paid it. So if you're ever in a record store and you see the deluxe edition, snap it right up. I'll buy it from you. You could probably mark it up a little bit, but you're probably not going to see it. And then before that, again, Kevin Cronin, who the happiest I've ever heard him in my whole life, was when he found out he was going to get to record a song with, because Dolly Parton wanted to make that rocker record, and she went through what rock songs do you want to do, Dolly? And because she's Dolly, she could do any damn thing she wanted. And she wanted to keep on loving you, and good on her, man. By the way, there's also in the news today, Dolly is pretty close to having her first number one on the radio ever in the UK. And I know it's just because she passed away, and I'm not going to tell you the song. Stick around, maybe playing it for you in just a couple of minutes. Thanks again to our sponsors. We couldn't do this without those guys, man. Fast Trip Food Stores, 57, I think there are of them around now, and they're full of everything good. And it's not, I know they got like Slim Jims and Yoo-Hoo's and Lotto tickets and things like one would expect at a convenience store, but it's a food store. Bread, milk, eggs, it's all in there. You need some breakfast cereal. One time I made up a batch of pancakes for my grandson and realized I was out of syrup. Ran down the street to the Fast Trip. Sure enough, bottle of syrup. Saved the day. Awesome. And I got all your favorite beers in the cold cave at 28 degrees too. Pretty red. Also, Steve Holloway Painting. I don't know what would have to be wrong with you to have anybody other than Steve Holloway paint your house or your warehouse or your steakhouse or your federal courthouse or anything else. They are the best in town by a ludicrous margin. Call 325-8520 and they'll prove it to you. And finally, last but certainly not least, Smith's Bakeries, the bakers of Bakersfield. And if you think that's a clever slogan or a tagline that some marketing person came up with, no. They have been cranking out the finest baked goods in this town since 1945. 80 years of doing it just right. Pastries and pies and cakes. You want a birthday cake or a wedding cake, they will custom build it for you. And they got the best donuts in town in there all the time, and muffins and just a bee. I got a beehive the other day. It's fantastic. Like I said, they got a lot of practice, and there's 8 locations now to serve you. The original one is over there on Union, right off of the 178. Let's get back to some Dolly Parton, shall we?

0: seeker, and you are a keeper. You are a leader, won't you show me?
1: They did a recording of that about 15 years ago. I don't even know why. The original was all recorded on analog equipment. It might have, which means it sounds better on records and like, I don't know. I'm not going to ask Dolly Parton why she did anything that she did. If Dolly did it, it was magical and awesome, and that's the end of it. Let's see here. Before that, when I stopped dreaming. Okay. Don Henley of the Eagles fame and also of solo fame did a record about, oh my God, it must have been 10 years ago, called Cass County, which is the county he's from in Texas. And it's a number of duets, and it's Americana. I played the bejesus out of that for the longest time, still do. At any rate, that was his. And a buddy of mine who got to actually work on recording that record at the studio where they put that together in Texas, he is starstruck, and he is the most jaded industry person, knows everybody, has been behind the boards recording some of the biggest stars in music business, and getting to work briefly with Dolly Parton. Here's what I heard that had happened. Dolly came in 9 o'clock in the morning, right on time, came in, gave her the sheet music. She went into the little studio, little booth there, and nailed it in one take. It was so good, they didn't make her do another one. There was no safety take. There was no nothing. It's dead solid perfect. Thanked her for her work, and she was getting ready to leave and having a cup of tea there in the studio. And they realized that she had sung it. They had given her the wrong key to sing the song in. Now, nowadays, you would just fix that, you know, with a computer, but this is Dolly Parton. You know, at any rate, Don Henley was afraid to tell Dolly Parton that they had to record her part again. Because it had gone so well and everybody was so happy. So my friend Stu got the call, and he had to go out into the lobby there and say, "Miss Parton, I'm really, really sorry, but apparently they had changed the key that the song was in." And she said, "That's no problem, let's go." And went back in the studio, went right back into that booth and did another one-take perfect version of the song. Now, if you've never been in a recording studio or been around people who record a lot of music, that doesn't happen. One take happens once a year to studio people. Back-to-back one takes, well, Dolly Parton, I imagine, was pretty regular. Now, I don't think it's back in the late 70s, early, no. Yes, it was in the 70s. Dolly got together with Tammy Wynette and Loretta Lynn, and they did their own a couple of records, and here's some of the evidence of that.

Now that's how magic Dolly was. She took a song I didn't even like and turned it into a song that I like. That's a pretty rare treat right there. Any rate, I hope you enjoyed our whole Dolly Parton extravaganza today. I started planning it about 2 seconds after I'd heard that she'd passed away. It just kind of sucks. I don't know if there's anybody in the hopper to really replace her, if we should even try. I mean, just songwriting, singing, attitude, philanthropy, just every single thing. She was remarkable in every single way that a person could be remarkable, and you just don't see that a lot. They said that she...

gave away at least half of her money over the course of her life and ended up worth about $600 million. So between her reading programs and just medical research and just everything, her niece got some rare form of blood disease, and she was able to beat it, thank goodness. But Dolly donated $1 million for research into that so that the next family wouldn't have to go through what her family did. I just, there's, there may be songwriters as good as her. There might be a singer out there as good as her, but a human as good as her, but I kind of doubt it. And there's certainly nobody that ever put all those things together. So I'm going to leave you with two covers. I could not decide which one was my favorite, and I wanted to save the favorite for last. These are both songs that she did with the very enthusiastic support of the artist in question. In fact, I think in both cases you hear some of the people from those bands singing right along, which is kind of awesome. So thanks again to Steve Holloway Painting. Thanks again to Smith's Bakery. Thanks again to Fast Trip Food Stores. Without you guys, I couldn't come in here on Sundays and do this. There's no way, and I appreciate you guys more than you'd know. Next week, I don't know, after Dolly Parton extravaganza, what do you? That's a hard thing to back up right there. I don't know that I'm even going to try. At any rate, I think, and if you haven't heard some of these songs, go back. If you're a streamer of music or whatever, do a deep dive on the Dolly Parton catalog, man. Get in there and listen to some of those old songs out there. There's a bunch of them out there, and they're all more than a little bit worth listening to. All right, like I said, I'm going to leave you with a couple back-to-back that are just global killers, and if you've never heard them before, and shame on any radio station that didn't play them. I may be the only one. All right, have a great rest of your evening. Get tired, pull over, get hungry, eat something. Stay classy. Peace out.

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0: 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You can even email jr@kernradio.com. All of those things to get a hold of the program. Tell us what is on your mind. Speaking of things that were on people's minds, last night at the city council meeting, they decided that they wanted to purchase the Bank of America building in downtown Bakersfield. The council voted 4-2 to approve a 12.1 interfund loan. Now listen to that, because that's very important, and a lot of us probably don't even understand what that means, but some city councilmen do and had a comment on that part of it. But it's an interfund loan from the city's equipment fund to fund the purchase. So they're going to borrow money, essentially, from one department or one fund to be able to put it in another fund to purchase the building, but then they have to turn around and pay back the money to the equipment fund. Does that make sense? So we're going to borrow money from ourselves and then pay back interest to ourselves on a loan from another department. Everybody's following along, right? Okay. Council members Zach Bashirtash and Ken Weir voted no. Vice Mayor Manpreet Kaur was absent. Ken Weir had an issue because they kept trying to tell him and everybody else that this is going to save us money. That we could save $1 million a year, because a lot of you probably don't realize, but I do, because I work in the neighborhood and live in the neighborhood, and hell, my daughter goes to school in the neighborhood, right down the street from us. You ever notice, Chris, when you're coming in and out of here, how many of those like undercover or just all black police squad cars, detective cars are around here all the time?
1: All the time.
0: All the time. Because they rent offices down the street from us, the BPD. They don't have enough space downtown over there, so they rent office spaces down the street from us, right here on Easton Drive. No, not the old El Torito building that they bought.
1: That bar used to be called?
0: Yeah, El Torito?
1: Yeah.
0: I think so.
1: I was trying to think about that the other day, because that bar was popping
0: out there. That was a nice little spot. We'd go over there for lunch every once in a while.
1: It was good.
0: Yeah, it was a good little hangout. I believe it was El Torito.
1: Something like that. I remember it being very popular, but then that's also where a lot of people got pulled over for DUIs.
0: Oh, yeah. Oh, yeah.
1: Why I thought it was kind of ironic that the police bought it right afterwards.
0: Yeah, no lie. But not that building. The ones across the street from where they put the freeway in, right there on the corner of California and Easton, there's a big old, you see a bunch of office complexes, probably about 10 stories high or whatever. Well, we rent office space from them. And that cost us about $1 million a year. Councilmember Bob Smith said he always prefers ownership. You better believe he does. He loves buying those buildings over leasing due to cost savings. He also pointed out that City Hall North building was purchased in 2005 for $13 million. 21 years ago, he said, it's half the size and we paid $13 million. And so we're getting, 21 years later, we're getting twice the building for the same amount of money. Seems like a good deal to me, said old Bob. Bob, this is a much older building with a lot more maintenance costs.

It's about 10 stories there, and it's about 127,000 square feet. It's also got 2.3-acre parking garage. Now check this. It costs $13.35 million to buy the building. But, because we love to buy old stuff that we got to pour money into. Hence the hotel over there on Union that we bought for over $1 million that now we have to apparently pour $14 million into. But there is over $1 million in additional costs that come from other spendings like improvements, according to city officials. They also approved allocating a total of $2.5 million to the purchase and the improvements. The building is meant to provide office space for the BPD staff, according to the city. They currently work at 4550 California Avenue. But because we like to hire people, staffing has increased significantly over the years. The city is looking to move staff to the Bank of America building's office space to address capacity issues. They said buying the tower would create short-term and long-term savings for the city. The new lease for the California Avenue space is estimated to be about $1.1 million. Since we no longer need to pay that lease, instead we'll buy the building. They say that essentially we're saving that amount each year. That's where Ken Weir was hung up. He was like, hold on a second. So it's $1.1 million to rent office space now. Okay. And it's $14 million to buy the building and improve the building. And you're telling me that we'll start saving $1 million every year. Yeah, that's what we're saying. But you realize only after we pay back the loan and interest that we're using to buy the building. So yes, we're not spending that $1.1 million anymore. But we won't see any actual true savings from it for another 14, 15 years in reality. For some reason, they couldn't figure out what Mr. Weir was trying to tell them. The math wasn't mathing for them. And not only that, as our favorite city councilman, wannabe assemblyman, Mr. Gonzalez was like, well, you know, we also get income from the building because people are paying leases to be in some of these office, in our office building now. And you know that cost will go up over years because just like, I mean, all the rents are going up, our rent will increase it too. But as I'd like to remind Mr. Gonzalez, as so does the cost of rent goes up, so does the cost of maintaining the building. Especially an aged building. And so finally, somebody with some common sense in the group, and not that Ken Weir doesn't have common sense, because he does. I think Ken Weir has been a great city councilman up until about the last year when, unfortunately, due to his health, he has been unable to attend all of the meetings. And I would say his health has even diminished his ability to try to convey what he's saying, I think. Like, he was trying to explain to them the whole $1 million thing, and they couldn't understand what he was trying to say, and it did sound a little confusing, but I was able to figure out what he was trying

0: tell him. Somebody with a little more better way, I guess, of explaining things and a lot more passion stepped up to the mic and let everybody know exactly how he felt about the situation. Here is City Councilman Zach Bashir-Tash on the purchase of the Bank of America building at last night's City Council meeting.
1: So the phrasing and vocabulary behind the conversation that I just listened to was a little bit bothersome to me, because it's not our money, it's taxpayer money. We're gonna pay interest on tax, we're gonna pay interest with taxpayer money on taxpayer money for something. I mean, that makes me sick to my stomach. We're going to pay interest on taxpayer money because we're not making money by investing it. That just sounds so backwards to me. We're going to take more money from the people to pay for the money we already took from the people.
0: Essentially, yes.
1: That doesn't make sense to me. This is going to be so much more costly. It's a 1974 building. Every year that goes by in my life, and I'm not even a building, I break down and cost more. I can only imagine what the floor space of this, that parking structure, looks like. I think it would be very cheap to have parking if we tore it all down and had a gravel lot with the striped lines, like, you know, the Kern County Fair. It would cost maybe $500,000, but this is going to cost so much money. And in a time where we're listening to people that have businesses on Union that are getting shot up and we can't do anything to help with that, or we're trying to create jail bed space but we're moving real slow, I don't understand how we can allocate money to anything outside of fixing the problem that is plaguing business owners that are coming here on a Wednesday night to speak and begging for help. I don't support this. I think it's going to cost us so much more money. I don't understand how we're going to pay interest on taxpayer money by taking more money from the taxpayers. But you know, those are my comments.
0: Those are my comments. As I told you, by the end of it, he's like, but whatever, y'all are going to do whatever the heck y'all want to do. Cause ain't none of them up there businessmen. All of them. The whole point that Zach's trying to make is, I don't understand. We're borrowing from our own fund, which is taxpayer money, and we're going to borrow from there and then pay it back with interest with taxpayer money. He couldn't figure it out, and I'm like, don't make sense to me either, Zach. And then the whole priorities thing, which he has been hammering hard, even during the whole, we want to be a sanctuary city. Like, can we fix the issues that our city is facing? Y'all are worried about office space. I'm worried about jail beds. Can we put people inside of the Bank of America building and gel them inside of there? Can we turn some of those office spaces inside of the Bank of America building into jail beds? Because it seems like we got enough money to spend on buildings that are going to put people in offices that are only going to cost us more money year over year, because, well, you got to pay them more and they got to get COLA raises and now their pensions are this, and so we're going to buy more office space for, and it's the Bakersfield Police Department, so it's hard for me to be like, for people that we really don't need, because if we fired half the people in the city manager's office, hell, that'll open up a lot of offices. Maybe if we just start

I ain't got jail beds, but boy, do I got a nice 1974 built building right smack in downtown. And hell, we bought City Hall North. Why don't we just buy this one too? But let's go ahead and borrow money. Taxpayer money from one fund of the city to put it in another fund of the city and then have to pay back the loan to ourselves with taxpayer. And it's all ours. It's all our money. That's the thing. It's all our money. And that's why it's easy for Andre and Bob to be like, I always believe in ownership. Well, guess what? You ain't using your money to buy it. Just crazy. Crazy, crazy, crazy. 661-842-5376 if you guys want to chime in. We'll take a break. See what you guys think. Jump in the chat on YouTube. Then later in the program, Jasmine Labasso with North of the River Park and Rex. Stop by. Tell us all they got going on at NOR. There was something else. Where'd that other? Oh, yeah, and High Speed Rail. Try to sneak that in as well. It's the JR Show. It's Current Radio. We'll be back.

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2: Welcome back. It's KERN Radio. It's the JR Show. It's all those things that I normally say. 661-842-5376-661-842. Is it Labor Day yet? Man, 661-842-5376. I need a 3-day weekend. I'm going to Santa Barbara in September as well. Got a concert with the kid out there. Gonna hang out for a weekend in Santa Barbara. But it's supposed to be nice this weekend. Heck, it was raining earlier today.
3: No, it's actually been really nice today.
2: Yeah, and by nice, we mean lower 90s.

0: most of the day and tomorrow and the morning and stuff like that. So try to enjoy it. It'll be a little warmer tomorrow, 97, but it'll be cool in the morning. I get up at about 6, 6:30. I go outside. It's nice and cool outside. I open up the doors and the windows and let the breeze in, the cool air, the fresh air. And then it starts to get hot, but not today. It's just kind of nice. Actually, when I woke up, I looked outside and I'm like, is there clouds out there? What the heck is that going on? Why is there clouds outside? No idea it was supposed to be cloudy. Did you see the pictures and the video that's coming in from, where's that, Nepal, I think, where the flash flood hit? My goodness, that was insane.
1: That'd be terrifying.
0: Terrifying. For the people up top, terrifying to watch. For the people on bottom, I mean, it probably happened so fast. I see there was some videos where there's like people trying to run across the park, and it's like they didn't have a chance.
1: No, not even close. Would you have to try something?
0: Not a chance. I mean, what do you do? Just the force and the power of that water and all the debris that was in it coming down. Insane. Do they even still know what caused it? What happened?
1: I honestly haven't heard.
0: Weather? It's been crazy, man. High tides all up and down the California coast. You know what they say? It's earthquake weather, man. Something big's going to happen.
1: Yeah, global warming's a myth.
0: No, I'm just saying. It's earthquake weather. Nothing to do with global warming. Just

0: preparing to deploy rockets with mines into the Strait of Hormuz. Officials say dozens of people have been evacuated from the depths of the Grand Canyon because of heavy rain and flooding. The National Park Service says flash flooding on Saturday destroyed footbridges over a creek that flows into the Colorado River and sent large boulders and other debris downstream. The Park Service says it is seeking information about 15...
1: Busby with Team Busby Real Estate.
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0: It's Friday. It's Thursday. I wish it was Friday, but it's not, and we'll make it to Labor Day, hopefully. But it is the last Thursday of the month. That I do know. So that means our good friends from north of the river, Parks and Recs, Jasmine Lobasso is in town or in studio telling us about all the things they got going on. Good afternoon, madam. How are you?
1: Good afternoon. I'm great.
0: Yeah, I saw you on TV earlier today.
1: Yeah, it was today. Yep, it's been a busy day already.
0: It's what you call media day.
1: Mm-hmm.
0: So you go around that, and I'm sitting there in my office, and I have a TV, and Channel 17's on, as I always. What's shout out to Derek Jeffries over there, and Mike Trihe and all the folks at KG17. But I saw you on with what's her name, Elena.
1: Yeah, I was with Elena today.
0: Yeah, mm-hmm. I was like, hey, that's Jasmine. I know her. I'll see her later today. But then it gives me notes, and then I'm like, I'll just talk about this.
1: No, you got a preview of the stuff we'll talk about.
0: That's right. I know you guys got a lot of things going on, including everything that is inside of this fun book that you brought me last time we were here. And I just sit here, and I'm like, oh, cool. Let me go through it, because I know my daughter needs to stay busy since they cut off sports for her in fourth grade and said you can't do it till fifth grade.
1: Hmm.
0: So I've been looking for some sports programs to get her involved in.
1: Well, we definitely have those. Like, we have our basketball skills and drills session is coming up on September 14th. So registration's open right now. It usually closes about a week or two ahead of time. And that is all about youth ages 6 through 13. So perfect age.
0: Yep, she's 9, so that's perfect.
1: 6 through 13, they do all these different basketball, literally skills and drills. So they focus on, you know, shooting, passing, working together. It's a really great, like, introductory program for basketball. And so it's not league-based play. It's more of learning how to...
0: Like skills.
1: Skills camp. Yeah, exactly. So that's a great program. We've hosted that for a while now, and so we've just got our fall session coming up.
0: All right.
1: Yeah.
0: Well, so that's something that she might be able to get into. But, you know, she is also into theater.
1: Well, we do have theater.
0: She got into it over the summer, and she's, like, now fully in love with theater.
1: Which is fair. Theater's awesome.
0: It is, until she's sitting at home, and she's acting like, and we were I don't know what, and then we were talking about something, and then she's sitting there and wants to start to act sad. And then she can make herself cry.
1: Oh, she can turn it on.
0: She can, and I'm just looking at her like, I don't believe you. She's like, and she starts laughing, and I'm like,

0: fun free event for a guardian and their little kiddo, their early learner. They actually come in and they take all these recyclable materials and they build, it's like a craft project. They build their own character or their own robot. It's super cute. We partner with Chevron to bring on this program every single year. So that's a really, really fun one, completely free. There's just in-person registration over at Riverview. You just have to register ahead of time.
1: How much did you say?
0: It's free. Completely
1: wait,
0: free.
1: Wait, Jasmine, how much did you say?
0: Free. And they get fed.
1: There's nothing free today. Jasmine, what are you talking about?
0: No, they get fed too. So they get a meal. So they spend 3 hours there. It's on October 9th, Friday, October 9th. So registration, like I said, opens up on the 1st. So if you go into Riverview, it's an in-person registration for this particular program. But come in, register for your kiddo. It's ages 3.5 to 5. And it's just a free, great activity for the day. Great activity.
1: That is pretty cool.
0: It is super cool. And then they come away with bags. They get little giveaways that they can come home with, and they get to build some stuff at home, too. It's all focused on introducing STEM skills at a younger age. Mm-hmm. So that's the focus of the program, and it's very successful in that way. And I encourage people, if they're curious what it looks like, go to our website or go onto Facebook. We have so many photos, and honestly, it's adorable what people create. It's just like a pure feel-good event. That type of thing.
1: And you guys still got the rec pass available?
0: We do still have the rec pass available. It is still going strong with lots of different programs under it, including Open Gym for adults and then like our Young Chefs Academy for youth. But we also have a free demo day actually coming up for Ready, Set, Cook.
1: What is with all this free stuff, Jasmine?
0: Well, we are here for the community. I wish we could give everything for free, to be honest with you. That would be like my perfect scenario here. We can't give everything for free, but we know that sometimes people need like a little taste of what a program
1: is
0: before they get in. So we actually have a free demo day specifically for Ready, Set, Cook on September 14th.
1: Okay.
0: So that's a program coming up with sessions too. So if you're curious, that's for ages 8 through 10. It's that younger age group for it. It kind of leads them to do Ready, Set, Cook, and then they can go into Young Chefs Academy as they grow into it. So we have programs for every age level for cooking.
1: That is so cool. I think that's so cool. Teaching kids at a young age how to cook their own foods, you know
0: yes,
1: what I mean? Helps
0: yes.
1: them so much in the future.
0: Yes.
1: Like you're giving them skills for life.
0: Absolutely. That's what we're really focused on is how do you bring the fun to learning and be able to take something away from it, right? So sports does a lot of that with your team building and everything. Junior theater does that with like self-expression.
1: Mm-hmm.
0: But cooking is a skill that there's creativity, there's practical application to it. So like these are really important things, and that's part of the reason I think the youth cooking programs have done so well is that parents want support with that particular skill development. I know that I don't feel very confident teaching my kid.
1: Kitchen.
0: I don't feel confident independently, let alone teaching my kids.
1: Like, I'm burning the kitchen down. I'm burning the whole place down. I'll pull Scott Cox's wife up in here. Burn it all down.
0: So yeah, we have that one coming up. We also have our adult it's the Fall Classic Pickleball Tournament coming up.
1: Oh,
0: so
1: nice.
0: That is our Duper sanctioned event. Duper is like a rating for pickleball.
1: I have no idea.
0: I had not heard of this rating either
1: like
0: before.
1: Super Duper?
0: Duper. It's an acronym, as all things are, but an acronym basically for how you rate yourself on the pickleball scale. So it's a little bit different than the tournament we host in January because this one is more competitive.
1: Ooh.
0: So you do have to have your skill rating. If you've never had it before, you can actually sign up for a skill rating and still participate in the tournament. So like it's not like you can't if you don't have one, you can get one. But that's coming up at the end of September. So registration's open just a little bit longer for that.
1: So can I go in with a beginner skill
0: yes.
1: level?
0: Yes. You'd be like a 2 or 3.
1: On the Duper scale?
0: I don't exactly know, but somewhere around there, yeah. If you knew nothing, I don't know if you'd want to go to a tournament.
1: I've never played a day of my life. I've never even held a pickleball paddle in my hand.
0: Oh, then that's something we have to remedy.
1: I'll be willing to try it, but
0: it's fun. I consider it my tagline for it is it's the lowest barrier barrier to entry sport ever. Like you can go in, learn how to do it, have fun, and be like, this is awesome. You don't even have to be good at it. It's great.
1: All right.
0: So
1: I'm willing to try it out. Chris and I will put a team together.
0: Okay. I'll have to see you.
1: And then I know you guys got some fundraisers going on coming up as well. Tell us about those.
0: We do. We have two fundraiser things to bring up. The first one is our monthly restaurant fundraiser. So we have every first Wednesday of the month, we've got a monthly restaurant fundraiser. And so the one coming up on September 2nd is at BJ's. It's from 11 a.m. to 11 p.m.
1: Go get those pizookies.
0: Yeah, go. This is a good day to, you know, splurge a little at BJ's. They're going to give 20%.

0: sent back to the foundation, and that goes all to our scholarship fund. So pretty big deal. We really appreciate when people participate in those. All the details are on our website. And then the second thing is registration is now open for the Love Your Park Walk and Run fundraiser. So that is a fun run, a 5K, and a 10K. It's on Saturday, February 6th. So it's still far out, but this is the time frame to sign up, get your corporate teams together, get your individual fundraisers started, start helping us raise funds. This, all of this goes back into the scholarship fund for NOR programs. So it's a really, really good thing that if you participate and you know that you're giving back to kiddos that may have financial barriers to participate in our programs. So it's a lot of fun. You know, if you participate, you're going to get a t-shirt. If you're in the 5K or 10K, you're going to get a medal, and you're just going to have a whole bunch of fun.
1: There you go. Mm-hmm. All right. So just go to norfun.org. You can get all the information there. And then go to BJ's on the first Wednesday of the month, right?
0: Mm-hmm. Exactly.
1: And then some of those, 20% of those proceeds will go and help the scholarship fund, which goes and helps kids that can't afford some of the camps and stuff like that. The ones that aren't free, because we can't give everything for free yet, Jasmine. I know you want to.
0: I want to, but, you know, and most of our stuff's low cost or at cost, you know, so we try to keep it as affordable as possible, but this is another mechanism to help people in our community.
1: So much fun, and if you guys want to pick up a book, where can they do that?
0: Very easy, any community center, or you can go online and see it online.
1: And they got that digital issue right there, norfun.org. Jasmine, thank you so much for stopping by.
0: Thank you for having me.
1: Always appreciate you coming in.
0: I appreciate being here.
1: And see, I don't make you sit in a green room like those guys at KGT do. I'm just playing, Derek. He's listening because he texted me and he said, thanks for the shout out. So I figured if I give him a shout out, I got to take a jab too, Jasmine. I'm sorry. I'm putting you in the middle of this, Jasmine.
0: I'm just going to smile and go with it.
1: Sorry to put you in the middle of it. But no, I love my boy, Derek Jeffrey, and everybody at KGT over there. I played softball with them. Softball. I played T-ball with him as a child.
0: How funny.
1: Right?
0: That's a Bakersfield energy there, though. Small world energy.
1: It's so small world. He came and he was like, hey, JR, you know, your dad was my coach on my T-ball team as a kid. And I looked at him like, Derek, you do realize that if my dad was your coach, I was on the team. Just saying.
0: That would be a logical jump in understanding there.
1: So we played T-ball together, Derek. He's like, oh. My dad was just going to coach T-ball and not have me on the team. What? You think he was just...
0: I mean, it does happen. Sometimes people volunteer and they don't. But that would be odd, you know?
1: A little bit odd.
0: A little.
1: I want to coach a team, just not my kids. See that... punk too much at home.
0: Who knows? Maybe you weren't interested. I could see that happening.
1: Oh, it didn't matter if you were interested. You were playing. Dad's coaching, you playing. Shoot. But no. Thanks so much, Jasmine, for stopping by. If you guys want to get more information, go to norfun.org. She'll be back again next month, last Thursday of the month, as she always does. On the other side, we'll check some text messages, find out what we learned on the show, and what we're doing tomorrow. It's the JR Show. It's Current Radio. We'll be back.
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0: is this? Weezer, right? They just put out a new album.
1: You know, I saw that. I haven't gotten a chance to actually listen to it yet.
0: Yeah, I saw it. I was most of the time on Fridays, I'll stay here late before football season started for BCHS, because then I typically go to their home games. But even then, I'll stay here until 6:30, almost 7 o'clock, and just get over to the field right before the game starts or something. But on the Fridays where I wasn't doing that and in the summer, and I don't have my daughter on Friday nights, and so I'd sit here until 7, 8 o'clock just getting work done and doing stuff, but I'd put on new music. And I was here last week, and I was like, I saw it on there, and I think I played one song. I was like, oh, okay, it's Weezer. It's Weezer.
1: I mean, everybody kind of reaches a point where you're like, I know you're just trying to make music to, you know, keep
0: making money
1: alive.
0: Or, yeah, to keep, I don't know, I guess.
1: Sometimes, like, especially with some of my favorite bands when I was younger, like Weezer and, unfortunately, the Gorillaz, you got to reach a point where I'm like, okay, dude, you're not who you used to be.
0: Yeah, is it over, guys? Don't say it's over. No, it's over.
1: As much as I love this band, and you know, Chester Bennington will forever be my favorite singer, but Linkin Park was getting there too.
0: Yeah, we're just like, okay, we got it. Why do all your songs sound the same?
1: Even Metallica. Metallica even has reached a point.
0: Yeah,
1: where
0: I've
1: I'm
0: never
1: like,
0: been
1: I'm
0: a big Metallica
1: it.
0: Fan. I've never been a huge big Metallica fan. So, 661-842-5376, 661-842-KERN. Anything on the old text line there, sir?
1: Yeah, I got a couple.
0: What you got?
1: What city equipment is this funding allocation going to take away from?
0: That I don't know. And why we have $12 million sitting in an equipment fund somewhere that we can borrow from? I don't know either, to be quite honest with you. That's a great question. Where exactly, why, because it sparks that question, why do we have $12.5 million sitting around in an equipment fund? And if we're spending it on buying a building

0: What are we not buying in its place? And can we technically get away with calling the building equipment so then we don't have to borrow from one fund and then pay back in interest ourselves to that fund? So we're going to borrow $12 million from this fund, but we got to pay it back $14 million. Okay. Thanks, coach. I don't know. I don't know what we're going to not buy because instead we bought the building. No idea. Again, but why we have $12 million sitting around in an equipment fund, I don't know either. And why we can't seem to find millions of dollars just sitting around to get gel beds in place, don't have the question for that one either. That you would have to ask City Councilman Bob Smith, City Councilman Eric Arias, City Councilman wannabe Assemblyman Andre Gonzalez, Vice Mayor, City Councilwoman Manpreet Kaur. Ask any one of them. They might have the answer for you because I'm not privy to the information of how they came about to make that kind of a decision and make it make sense. So I have no clue what equipment we're not buying now because we're buying the building instead. It's a great question, though. 661-842-5376. Anything else on the board?
1: Yes. The city is double talking. On one hand, they said no, they don't want to borrow money to build a sewer. But on the other hand, they said, yes, we will borrow money for a high rise.

0: city councilman, wannabe assemblyman, Andre Gonzalez, vice mayor, city councilwoman, Manpreet Kaur. Ask any one of them. They might have the answer for you, because I'm not privy to the information of how they came about to make that kind of a decision and make it make sense. So I have no clue what equipment we're not buying now because we're buying the building instead. It's a great question, though. 661-842-5376. Anything else on the board?
1: Yes. The city is double talking. On one hand, they said no, they don't want to borrow money to build a sewer. But on the other hand, they said, yes, we will borrow money for a high rise.
0: I don't even have to point those things out to you. You guys figure that those ones on your own. You're absolutely right, though. The hell? Why we got to take up bonds? We'll just borrow from ourselves. We got that kind of money just laying around in different funds, just sitting there. It's insane. But no, that's a great point. Great point. 661-842-5376. One more before we get out of here for the day.
1: Let's see. Chris and JR, years ago, a coworker said, let Goofy fix your car and see what happens. Same with certain members of the city council. Let Goofy handle finances and see what happens.

0: Just sitting there. It's insane. But no, that's a great point. Great point. 661-842-5376. One more before we get out of here for the day.
1: Let's see. Chris and JR, years ago, a coworker said, "Let Goofy fix your car and see what happens." Same with certain members of the city council. Let Goofy handle finances and see what happens.

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But that's not the case with radical Islam, which is a dominant religion in the Middle East, certainly in Iran, and in Dearborn, Michigan. It's unbelievable. So to bring in Dr. Abdul Hassan to campaign with Dr. Abdul to bring in Hassan Piker for the weekend before the

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9: So wrong. May I remind them that Barack Hussein Obama and the demented one, Joseph Biden, who, by the way, was credibly accused of rape by one of his staffers, but media never talks about that, changed the names on mountains and military installations and ships and forts and pronouns in order to hurt America, while Donald Trump changes the name to promote America, just the opposite. You might recall that Columbus Day became Indigenous Peoples Day. That was done, of course, by Obama. How about Fort Bragg becoming Fort Liberty? Was that changing something important? How about Fort Hood becoming Fort Kinesis, whatever that is? How about the Washington Redskins becoming the Washington Commanders? Who's changing names? How about the Cleveland Indians and Chief Wahoo becoming the Cleveland Guardians? How about Uncle Ben's converted rice became Ben's original? How about Aunt Jemima, one of my favorite pancake mixes and syrups? She became Pearl. Aunt Jemima's gone. You might recall that women became birthing persons. You're not a mother anymore, by the way, ladies. You're a birthing person. You might know now that, according to the Democratic Party, Islamic terrorism is a man-made disaster. You might recall that weather was changed to climate change. You might know that the criminally insane was changed to non-binary. You might remember that illegal aliens were called undocumented immigrants. May I go on? Democrats and liberals and extremists changed the names of forts and teams, military installations, submarines, and mountains. Remember, Mount McKinley became Mount Denali? Happens all the time. When they did it, it was about time. When Trump does something, it's either farcical or wrong. I don't get it. I don't understand it. Maybe you can help me understand that tonight. But to change a name to celebrate America, to me, is a pretty good idea. Also, if you want to spend time, the RNC has Trump's top 25 accomplishments so far, and really it's unbelievable when the RNC in the White House, and I get information from the White House on a regular basis, about the top 25 accomplishments of Donald Trump. Shall we say, number one, he made the border a border once again, saving America billions and billions of dollars. He reversed mass migration, saving America billions of dollars. 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
11: Doubts about for a long time with Lindsey Graham until I met him at a baseball game in Iowa, Dyersville, when I went there for the games played by the Reds there. And I thought, okay, give her a shot, but Trump endorsed her and she won. Trump's got a tremendous batting average when it comes to endorsing Republicans in primaries, including Ken Paxton, for example. I got my doubts about him, too, but if I was in Texas, I have many great stations in Texas. Please, considering Talafrico the alternative, you got to go with Ken Paxton, one of the most unexciting candidates I've ever seen. He was on one of the morning talk shows today. But in Maryland, on Wednesday, a judge in Annapolis, Maryland, ruled that the Maryland Democrats cannot gerrymander the only one Republican seat out without going through the legislature in a different way. Governor Wes Moore, who fashions himself to be a Barack Hussein Obama lookalike, called a special session in August hoping to grab the last seat. So they have 7 of the 8 congressional seats anyway in Maryland. He wanted to take the last one. And that's a state. For example, Larry Hogan was the governor in Maryland. He got 43% of the vote in the Senate later the same year. So it's about a 35 to 40% Republican state, and they have one representative. That means about 87% of the delegation are liberal Democrats. That wasn't enough for Governor Wes Moore. He was worried about gerrymandering elsewhere, but he wanted to take away the only one Republican seat held by the Republican Party, and the judge said you can't do that, not so fast. You might know that in New England, for example, there's 27 congressional seats. Take a guess how many are gerrymandered so that the Republicans have a total of none. Zero, zilch, nada. Not one Republican congressional office holder anywhere in New England. The only Senate Democrat, the only Senate Republican is, of course, Susan Collins, and she's iffy at best. She's not much of a Trump supporter anyway. And by the way, state of Illinois, there's 17 congressional seats. It's about a 45% Republican state, 45. You know how many of the 17 seats are held by Republicans? The answer is 2. In New Mexico, it's a 45% Republican state, but there's 0 congressional Republicans.

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7: After they challenged his proposed government-run grocery stores.
8: The businesses are suing over Mayor Mamdani's $70 million plan to open 5 stores offering goods at a 30% discount. Now, some of the owners say they are receiving new sanitation citations for garbage they claim is not theirs. One flower shop owner says her store was fined 3 times this year, including a $350 penalty in May. The city's enforcement records and response to the allegations remain central to the dispute. I'm Bill Alexander.
7: Texas emerging as a very powerful alternative to California, attracting residents, businesses, and investment from across the country. Here's correspondent Ken Lorman.
9: IRS data show Texas gained roughly 1.5 million residents from other states between 2012 and 2023, and that meant billions in additional household income. Census data indicate Texas led the nation in domestic migration in 2024 and 2025. University of Virginia projections suggest Texas could surpass California as America's most populous state by the late 2040s as business and energy investment continue expanding. Ken Lorman reporting.
7: The Ukrainian President Volodymyr Zelensky says the death toll from a Russian strike on a warehouse near Kyiv now 38. 4 people are missing, 52 wounded. More on these stories, townhall.com.
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7: Well, Congress may avoid another government shutdown just as lawmakers head into the campaign season. Here's Bob Agnew.
11: The House is expected to vote next week on a Senate-passed continuing resolution to keep the federal government funded temporarily. The measure needs a 2-thirds majority under House rules, but it passed the Senate with strong bipartisan support. Without an agreement, funding would expire September 30th. Supporters say the stopgap gives lawmakers time to negotiate full-year spending bills and protects federal workers from another damaging shutdown. Bob Agnew reporting.
7: Young voters in Massachusetts say 80-year-old Senator Ed Markey stumbled when he was asked during a debate how he uses artificial intelligence. Democratic challenger Seth Moulton made Markey's age and a call for generational change central to his campaign for Tuesday's primary. Some supporters say the exchange showed why a new generation of leaders is needed. Breaking news and analysis, townhall.com. The Commonwealth of Virginia removing three Confederate memorials from a public park and civic campus in Richmond.
12: The statues honor Confederate generals Thomas J. Stonewall Jackson and Governor

0: Williams Extra Billy Smith, as well as Confederate Dr. Hunter Holmes McGuire. The state legislature approved the removals during its 2026 session. The statues are the latest in years-long efforts to purge the former Confederate capital of Confederate monuments. The statues will be preserved by the Shenandoah Valley Battlefields Foundation, which said it would relocate the monuments to battlefield sites within the Shenandoah Valley. John Scott reporting.
1: Well, the stench would certainly clear your sinuses. A tractor trailer rollover in Rhode Island Sunday sent a load of squid spilling out all over the road, leaving a mess in that summer heat. But the good news, police say no one was injured. More on these stories, townhall.com.
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0: 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And Waylana Root, once again, thanks for coming on the Bill Cunningham Show. Thank you.
1: Thank you. And Bubba says hi to everyone. Bubba, the famous MAGA Golden Doodle, says hello to your whole audience. Thank you, Bill. God bless you. God bless America. And God bless President Trump and the GOP. We got no other choice.
0: God bless you. And, of course, if Dr. Abdul wins in Michigan, he killed 9,000 dogs when he was in charge of the dog pound. He thinks dogs should not exist. How about that one? Bill Cunningham with you every Sunday night.
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11: The electricity use we have now is unprecedented in American history. In fact, it's going to maybe double over the next 10 to 15 years. And we can't have the same grid and have the devices that we have and compete with communist red China. And so I fear that the radical left and many other normal Americans have put a black mark on data centers, which is going to have a terrible negative impact on the American economy. Now, as a great American, I know one thing. They need to be in industrial parks far away from residential housing. They need to supply their own electricity one way or another and be a positive. And the job creation is really unbelievable, and it's great. A man with perspective on this is Michael Lucci. He's the founder and CEO of State Armor, a national security watchdog group, sounding the alarm on the implications of failing to build these data centers. And Michael Lucci, welcome, I think, for the first time to the Bill Cunningham Show. So first of all, can you tell the American people, that, for those who may not know, what is a data center? Explain that to the American people.
12: A data center is basically a large computation center. So we use computers to solve problems for us. A data center is a place where massive amounts of computation can be done and where data can be stored. And that computation is being done with the most advanced semiconductor chips in the world that are coming from NVIDIA. And, you know, to boil it into the issue with the Chinese Communist Party, we have the best chips in the world from NVIDIA. They don't. And as we compete with them, we have the choice to use that advantage of the best data processing and chips in the world, or to not use it. And of course, the Chinese Communist Party wants us to not use that advantage. And they are actually a big part of the propaganda pushing against data centers in the United States, actually in very open ways. And they're also funding some opposition to the same thing. So a data center is essentially a massive data storage and computation center. Why do we need more of these?
11: Yes.
12: Because we have new tools of artificial intelligence that will allow us to solve problems that we never imagined we could solve before.
11: In fact, AI is unbelievable. What you can do with it is taking jobs away, but on the other hand, it's creating jobs. And the 21st century, the economy for the rest of this 21st century, and military battle.

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1: And here's Heather with the weather.
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7: Christopher Ruddy is the CEO and founder of Newsmax. And full disclosure, I often appear on Newsmax TV with Todd Starnes and others. And he's got a great column up about the chances for the Republican Party winning in November. And he's headquartered in Boca Raton, Florida. And let's face it, there's few people that have the ear of the president more closely than Christopher Ruddy. And Christopher, Chris, welcome again to the Bill Cunningham Show. And first of all, give the American people just an overview of how difficult the election might be on November the 3rd of this year. How hard will it be?
8: Well, Bill, first of all, I got to, you know, full disclosure, you don't really come on Newsmax, so you don't have the time for us. What we do is we do an AI-generated doppelganger, and he sounds just like you, and he's a little better looking.
7: Thank you.
8: And it works.
7: Thank
8: you. It works. That's right. People keep saying, who is this guy Cunningham? I said, you wouldn't believe if you actually met him. But any event, I think it's going to be, I think you and I tend to have similar worldviews on things. It's going to be a tough ride, right? We're up against incredible odds. We should be pretty good shape if the media was somewhat fair and balanced in this country. But they're out to get Trump, they're out to get the Republicans, and we're now seeing the polling data doesn't look all so great, right? So
7: yeah.
8: It's a tough thing. It's nothing you can, you know, you and I were chatting a little offline. We know it's going to be an uphill battle all over the place, including in Ohio.
7: Right. And now let's face it, off-year elections tend to be bad for the incumbent. And I think two or three factors are at play. One, there's a little bit of Trump fatigue. He's been at it for about 11 or 12 years now. And secondly, the war in Iran is perceived not going well. I think it's a battle that we must win. And this is the first president in our lifetime to actually fight the monstrous evil and all the tentacles of Iran. And we're going to win that at some point if we stick with it. And just thirdly, there's lots of candidates around the country that are not the strongest. I got a short list here in the U.S. Senate: Ohio, Maine, Michigan, Texas, Alaska, Georgia, Florida, your home state, Angie Nixon against Ashley Moody. And everywhere I look, I see opportunities. And what's not helping is Trump's falling approval ratings. It's quite low. And for those of us more or less, you're closer to him than almost anybody. And we understand that the media does not care about objectivity. I give you an example. Dr. Anthony Fauci had all those revelations about lying to us on important matters, costing lives, and the mainstream media didn't cover it at all. And so if we had an objective media, it would be better. But nonetheless, what do you see as the two or three things dragging down the Republican Party in November?
8: Well, let's start with interest rates. Hmm. The president had said he wanted interest rates lower. He pushed and pushed. He finally got a Fed chairman in. The guy hasn't lowered rates yet. Rates are around, they're high now. It's 4%, but the longer bonds are going up even higher. And interest rates in my book should be 2%. There's no inflation. There's no monetary inflation. There's an inflation due to the product linked to gasoline, which is a temporary thing. So costs are going up because of this demand, not because of inflation of the currency. And what they should be doing is offsetting that with

0: is more than 80 years old. And when he leaves the scene, maybe my friend J.D. Vance will pick up the specter, but let's face it, it doesn't have the magnetism. He doesn't have the star power of Donald Trump. Donald Trump shows up in a room and every eye goes toward him. Well, Chris, we're ready. We got to run. I often think we get the government we deserve, and at times that concerns me greatly. And
1: I think we're going to have to start running fast before this election. Two things I would encourage people: keep listening to Bill Cunningham. One, number two, download the free Newsmax app on your iPhone, Android. 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You can watch us anywhere in the world. 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
0: Good.
1: And Android, and it's been a big number. So
0: yeah,
1: we're keeping the revolution alive.
0: Let's keep it going for our children and our children's children. Christopher Ruddy of Newsmax, once again, thanks for coming on the Bill Cunningham Show. And Christopher, you're a great American. Thank you.
1: And you are as well, Bill.
0: God bless you. Let's continue with more.
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5: Whether it's the southern border, no tax on tips, Social Security, or overtime, building a manufacturing base, going to take another 1 to 3 years to get that done. And now at some point soon, the Straits of Hormuz are going to be completely bypassed, and no oil is going to come out of the Straits of Hormuz up against Iran. And if that thing can be worked out, inflation will subside greatly, and gasoline will be down to about $2 a gallon, which is where it belongs. That's kind of where we're headed. You have to know that the 4 years of Joe Biden produced 21% inflation. Under Donald Trump, the number is 5%. So about 80% of the problem caused by the Democrats, they now want to take advantage of. Let's continue with more. One of the individuals I often listen to about misunderstanding radical Islam is Dr. Alex McFarland, coming up next. Dr. McFarland, Bill Cunningham with you every Sunday.

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11: ...upon which you and I can cast an informed ballot. The media is full-time to destroy Donald Trump. And you have to understand, my fellow Americans, that the policies offered by the Democratic liberal, Democratic socialist, the communist, and radical Islamist would cause prices to skyrocket in ways that are truly unbelievable. Completely go the opposite direction of what we intend. Medicare for all when a nation is already bankrupt, when there's 66 million Americans on Medicare, and to take that number up to 350 million, they add about 285 million more people to Medicare that can't be paid for because Medicare right now is going bust. Medicaid's going bust. Social Security is running out of money in the next five or six years. The last thing we need as Americans is another governmental boondoggle to take Medicare from 66 million Americans to 350 million. That would be truly unbelievable. So pay attention, know what's going on. The policy prescription of liberal Democrats and the Democratic socialists would have the opposite effect of what you intend. Keeping the present course we're on will guarantee a strong and brave America going forward, and less cost, less expenses, and more. Especially when you look at the Venezuelan deal, in which Americans in the next 6 months to a year are gonna have a massive crash in gasoline prices, and you'll be benefited by that because of Donald J. Trump. We don't deserve him as our president. Bill Cunningham, the great American, with you every Sunday night.

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10: News this hour from Town Hall. I'm Jason Walker. Police in Columbia, South Carolina say an officer has died and other wounded after responding to a domestic dispute. The suspect, who reportedly had a very lengthy criminal record, also died. Slain officer was 29, leaves a wife and two small kids. White House preparing to mark the anniversary of the 9/11 attacks.
11: Of course, schedules can always change, but for now, media outlets reporting President Trump will attend the 9/11 ceremony marking 25 years since the terrorist attack at the Pentagon. Vice President J.D. Vance scheduled to attend the somber annual reading of the names of those killed in the Twin Towers at Ground Zero. 9/11 this year falls on a Friday, the day after Republicans wrap up a two-day midterm convention in Dallas, which the president is scheduled to be at. After 9/11, President Trump is scheduled to head to Ireland, where he will meet with staff at our U.S. Embassy and then attend the Irish Open golf tournament at his golf course there. Laura Winters reporting.
10: Well, new cost of living data is fueling a debate over which states deliver real affordability. Here's correspondent Richard Boyd.
12: The 2025 Cost of Living Index from World Population Review ranks the five most expensive states as Democrat-led, while the lowest cost states are Republican-led. On average, the data shows living costs roughly 15% lower in red states than blue states. Conservatives say the numbers challenge claims that more Democratic policies will make America more affordable. Richard Boyd reporting.
10: Iceland voters rejecting a referendum to restart negotiations in order to join the European Union. Media reports from Reykjavik say opponents defeated the measure by a margin of 52.8% to 47.2%. More on these stories, townhall.com.
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1: Haitians continue dealing with ongoing violence and hunger.
2: UNICEF says 6 children and 7 women have been released by a gang in Haiti after more than 50 people were kidnapped near the capital, Port-au-Prince, nearly a week ago. The United Nations Children's Agency says it's a rare moment of hope amid the violence threatening children in Haiti. Meanwhile, at a shelter in Port-au-Prince, children play as their parents worry about how they'll be fed. A UNICEF report released Friday says 1 in 13 children between 6 months and 5 years old in Haiti are suffering from acute malnutrition. I'm Donna Water.
1: Officials say dozens have been evacuated from the depths of the Grand Canyon because of heavy rain and flooding. National Park Service says flash flooding destroyed footbridges over a creek that flows into the Colorado River. That sent large boulders and other debris downstream. Breaking news and analysis, townhall.com. Correspondent Julie Walker reports now on a Massachusetts man's desperate search for his wife caught in the deadly Nepal flooding half a world away.
3: Of the roughly 3,000 still missing in the Nepal-Tibet floods and mudslides, about 90 are Americans, including Juwani Jyoti from Lexington, Massachusetts. Her husband, Sanjeev Rai, left their children at home to go there and find her.
4: I don't know whether she's alive or she's not.
3: The Indian-American woman was on a retreat 7 hours from Kathmandu when geologists say a glacier burst, sending a massive wall of water, mud, and rocks down a mountain, wiping out an entire village, along with all the surrounding roads. Her phone still pings there. I'm Julie Walker.
1: In the meantime, the death count in that tragedy has now surpassed 800, but officials say several thousand people are missing. More on these stories, townhall.com.
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9: 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We got a busy broadcast. The big local story, a shocking development at the Board of Supervisors meeting today when longtime Sheriff Donnie Youngblood announced that at the end of the year, he intends to walk away from the Sheriff's Department. We will talk with the Sheriff right after our first break coming up at 3:15. It is a Tuesday, so Teresa Golder will join us at the bottom of the hour. We will get into the Supreme Court decision siding with the president on mail-in ballots. We will let our judge unfold that. Howard Marcus joins us at 4 o'clock. And we now know that both participants in the shooting at Independence High School, both the alleged shooter and the victim, Levi Brown, were gang rivals. The family says he was not in a gang. You will hear from the family in just a minute. I just, obviously, we all are heartbroken that a 17-year-old has died. I mean, doesn't that go without saying?

But I don't know how comfortable I am praising a gang member. I'm sad this young man died, but disappointed in not only the child, but the family. Because on 17, they talked about his father's an electrician, his stepmother's employed, his godmother's employed. It was four women that discussed this with the news. There was no father involved, no male member involved in the discussion. And yet he was affiliated with a gang. I don't understand how you can then, as you will hear in the audio, blame, as the family is, Kern High School District for his death, insisting there should have been more security, there should have been this, there should have been that. No, there should have been no gang activity. How about that? Let's start there. As black-hearted as it may seem, it's the God's honest. Why did you not get more involved in your son's life and prevent him from getting into a gang? I'm sorry, as ugly as that may sound, that's the bottom line. And as a guy that covered gangs, as a guy that worked in South Central and had to fall on his belly because gang members were shooting at our newspaper, I have a intense, very intense hatred for these teenage terrorists. So excuse me if on one sense I'm not shedding a tear, but I feel for the family. My thoughts and condolences go out to them. But don't stand up. Hang on a second, there's something wrong. Let's find out. Turn the button on, please. Why does JR always turn that down? And Chris hasn't said anything yet, Lisa, so don't worry. Why are y'all so worried about hearing Chris? Chris ain't part of this show. I'm kidding. He just rolled his eyes. Oh, is that right? Get your own audio tomorrow. But again, I'm sorry. It's ingrained in me. I've told you the story, me walking up to a Jack in the Box on 43rd and Central and seeing a young kid ambushed, swimming in his own blood, having to stick my microphone in mother's faces because their sons died of gang activity, and to a mother, they will claim that my son was never involved. But the police have absolutely identified him. We'll get into that at some point. The Lindsey Clancy case is still going on. My prediction that we'd have this thing to the jury by the end of the week may not pan out. The jury was once again sent home early. I have audio of the defense attorney explaining why they were calling for a mistrial. And we've got more information on 49er owner Jed York, who is a lucky man, to be honest with you, going to a trailer park outside of his hometown of Youngstown looking for sex at a trailer park for $140. The lucky part is that they kicked it down to disorderly conduct. And, you know, let's face it, if you're an NFL owner, you get a pass. Go ask Robert Kraft. Go ask Robert Kraft if you get mixed up with some kind of prostitution if you don't get a pass. You remember that? Remember that? New England Patriot owner getting caught up, what was it, down in Florida? With some happy ending massage place? Nothing happened to him, as there will be nothing happening to Jed York. Because technically, if they try to pull the moral code on him, they'll say, disorderly conduct? Really? Really? In the National Football League? Let me just break down the number of guys that were arrested over this past offseason, for goodness sakes. But in the meantime, we talk about the death of Dolly Parton. Really, really sad. She was a wonderful woman that I have ever heard anyone say anything ill about Dolly Parton. She was, her claim to fame, really, in the big scheme of things, were obviously her talent and her skills and her singing ability. She started singing when she was a little child, and she got on the Porter Wagoner Show as a teenager, and that made her kind of a star. And then she got to the Grand Ole Opry, and ba-da-ba-ba-da-ba-da-boop. And she was a very funny lady. You know, there were two lines that I always

0: remember she would play, she would say, "It takes a lot of money to look this cheap," which I thought was kind of funny. And then she was always asked, inevitably in some interview, "Why don't you run for president? I just heard Ralph Bailey say on his show, nobody dislikes you. Nobody said a bad thing about you. You could win." And she would say, "You know, they have enough boobs in D.C. They don't need mine," which I also thought was kind of funny. But let's go ahead and take an early break so we can get Sheriff Donnie Youngblood in here and discuss his departure. 20 years as our sheriff. We'll talk to the sheriff. Why not fulfill the contract? Why not hang on one more year and let it be an open election rather than allowing the board to appoint somebody in 2027? And if you have any questions for the sheriff, you better get them in now. We'll ask them if you put them on the board or in the chat room. 842-5376, 842-KERN. After we talk with Sheriff Donnie Youngblood, Teresa Goldner joins us live in studio. And then at 4 o'clock, we're running up the hill to talk with our good friend Howard Marcus. And good news for the Dodgers is they get into a big, big series tonight down in the place of my birth, Atlanta, GA. Tyler Glasnow is back on the bump tonight. And the Dodgers are trying to maintain their lead over the Braves for that second spot to avoid, get a bye and avoid the three-game play-in, wild card, whatever the Sam Hill you want to call it. And it's old news late in the week, but bad news for local golfers. We've lost yet another golf course. Do you know in the 30 years that I've lived here, we've built one new golf course, but lost four? Cottonwood Country Club, Valley Grande, Sycamore Canyon out in Arvin, Wasco out in Wasco, and now Scarlet and Gray, better known as Rio Bravo. Just getting started on a Tuesday. Sheriff Donnie Youngblood joins us next. Don't go anywhere.
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5: 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We got something going on.
6: Coming up, we are about to speak with Sheriff Donnie Youngblood. And before we speak to the sheriff, let me just read really quickly his bio. In 2006, following a campaign fought on the issues of leadership and experiences, the citizens of Kern County elected Donnie Youngblood to the office of Sheriff Coroner Public Administrator. Sheriff Donnie Youngblood is a lifelong native of Kern County. He attended East and West high schools and graduated from Bakersfield College. He enlisted in the United States Army in 1968, serving 14 months in South Vietnam. Following his return stateside, he spent his last year in the military as an Army drill sergeant, preparing young men to defend the United States of America. He left the military service in 1971. Sheriff Youngblood joined the Kern County Sheriff's Office in 1972 as a correctional officer assigned to the Lairdo facility. 2 years later, he entered the Basic Academy to begin training to become a deputy sheriff. During his career of over 45 years with the Sheriff's Office, Sheriff Youngblood worked in all areas of the department. His duty assignments included the patrol division, court services, narcotics, Boron substation. Boron? They sent you to Boron? I didn't know that. East Kern substation commander, watch commander, air support division commander, and detectives. Sheriff Youngblood obtained a Bachelor of Arts degree in Administration of Justice and a Master's degree in Public Administration from Golden Gate University. He is an alumnus of the 144th class of the FBI National Academy and is also a graduate of the Post Command College. Sheriff Youngblood holds a commercial pilot's license. I didn't know that either. With instrument and multi-engine ratings, he is also an avid golfer. Yeah, used to be a pretty good stick. Hunter and horseman. Ladies and gentlemen, Sheriff Donnie Youngblood. How are you, sir?
7: I'm well, Ross. How are you? That was kind of interesting to hear.
6: Yeah, it is kind of interesting to hear your life read out to you, huh?
7: Yeah, it is.
6: Let's begin with why? Why? Did you wake up this morning feeling liberated? Is this something that you thought about for a while, or is this something that just suddenly came over you?
7: No, I actually have been thinking about it for some time. Ralph, you'll get there someday when you go do your research for your radio show, and you just can't give it 100%.
6: Yeah, yeah.
7: And when you get there, you realize what's best for the county, what's best for the people that elected me, what's best for the people that you've led in the sheriff's office, and you just finally come to that conclusion that it's time to go.
6: Yeah, yeah. How do you feel you are leaving the department?
7: Well, we're on the upswing for sure. The vacancies are in the single digits, or single percentages, I should say. And financially, we're in better shape than we've ever been. We're really on the upswing, filled almost every position that we could. I'm really pleased with where we're at right now. And it's because of the staff. Not me. And when I say we, that means they. You know who does the work. You're smart enough to get that.
6: Yeah. Walk us through, I'm sure most of my listeners know by now, the news has spread fast, but walk us through the process now. You're going to serve out this final year and not fulfill the final year of your contract and allow the Board of Supervisors to appoint someone. Walk us through how that's going to work.
7: Well, it goes like this. I ran for a four-year term. That four-year term is over in January 8th.

0: the governor and the legislature attached 2 years to that because the governor wants the sheriffs to run during the Democrat cycle, the presidential cycle, for obvious reasons.
1: Right.
0: And so it was this time only was a 6-year term, so there's 2 years left. And I fulfilled what I ran for in January 8th, will be 4 years. And now the board has to appoint. You cannot go to a special election. They have to appoint someone. And, of course, they're going to take my input and go from there. And I think they'll make.

0: He's the undersheriff. Been my right-hand man for several years. Smart. Thinks like I do. We've gotten along great. Great family man, great kids, great wife. He'd be doing an excellent job. He graduated from the Post Naval Academy with honors. Just a really, really sharp guy, and I'm hoping that they pick him.
1: Yeah, so he's going to be the next sheriff. I mean, they would be absolutely idiotic to not take your full-throated endorsement. That just seems ridiculous to me.
0: Well, to go outside and start over right now would be, for 2 years, would be catastrophic.
1: Yeah, yeah. And then, obviously, after the 2 years, he'll have to run again against open field.
0: Yes.
1: Yeah. As you look back, we're talking with Sheriff Donnie Youngblood, who this morning announced that he is retiring after the year. When you look back, what are some of the highlights of your career, not only as a sheriff, but just being involved with the sheriff's department?
0: Well, obviously, being elected sheriff by the people of the county is number one. I mean, you know, that's the highlight of anyone's career.
1: Who did you initially beat?
0: Mac Wimbish, Steve Perez, Chevy Garza. You don't remember?
1: Oh, that's right. There was a slew.
0: Go-kart racing.
1: Yes.
0: I forgot. I couldn't win.
1: I forgot. That's right. That was one of the great bits that we did. If you guys don't know what we're talking about, there were a slew of candidates when he first ran.
0: There were seven of us.
1: Seven different candidates. And just out of a lark, I was at another radio station, and we came up with an idea to have all seven of the candidates vie in a go-kart race at out there by the DMV. What is that?
0: I forgot the name of it.
1: Yeah, I did too, but regardless. Who did end up winning? Did you win that?
0: No, I think Chevy Garza might have won the race.
1: That's right, Chevy Garza. Wow. Wow, that is incredible.
0: But he's so old that he won't remember, so yeah, I won.
1: That was a pretty funny bit, actually. That made the paper. It was on the news. That was a pretty funny bit. That is.
0: It seems like yesterday to me.
1: It really, really does. It really, really does. What first inspired you as a young man to get into law enforcement?
0: Well, when I got out of the service, you know, well, before I went in the service, I was not a great student. And quite honestly, my dad made a deal with the principal that if I joined the military, he'd graduate me from high school.
1: It's a pretty good deal.
0: And it worked. Because I went in the military, and when I came out, I was a different person. And I was looking for permanent work, and I was hired by O.C. Sills of the Welfare Department as a storekeeper. And I did that for about 6 months. I go, I can't do this much longer. And I saw a flyer for the sheriff's office, and that was my first inclination that maybe I could do something like that. Never aspired to work here, but I took the test, got hired, and, you know, worked here for 30 years, left for four, came back, and we were there for another 20.
1: Wow, that is incredible. What is it like? Walk us through as a sheriff who isn't really a politician but has to be, what it's like to have to get out there and, you know, do the proverbial kissing babies and shaking hands. Was that one of the worst parts of being sheriff?
0: It's actually one of the best parts.
1: Is it really?
0: You get to meet a lot of people. Everybody wants to take their picture with the sheriff, and it's a great honor to do that. And if you think you're not a politician, you're fooling yourself.
1: Yeah.
0: The sheriff's job is to sell the organization to the community and oversee the work that the staff does. If they get off track, I know you think they're off track, give them the vision, and they'll take you there, even if they disagree. And so it's a two-prong, but you are a politician for sure. I told a story earlier today, Ralph. A kid wanted to take a picture of me when I first got elected, and it embarrassed me, because why would you want to take that? They took a picture of me. You know, you think, who the hell am I?
1: Right, right. Well, you've been a tremendous part of this community. You are what I call one of those people that make our community better. I would be negligent, though, if I have you here in the wake of what's been going on over the past weekend, if I didn't ask you about where do you feel like we are with gang activity in this community? Because we've had another gang rival shooting and then subsequent...
0: Because of the youth involved. You know, we know that the gangs are trying to entice the youth to give them identity. And this one was really shocking. We had eight deputies right there when this happened. They just came as a pursuit, and they happened to be right in the right spot at the right time. But it's shocking when a 17-year-old, 16-year-old shoot each other because of whatever reason.
1: Yeah, makes no
0: in
1: sense.
0: In our youth, we never saw that.

0: You know,
1: never.
0: Went up fist fight, and it was a big deal.
1: Yep.
0: So we have to look at back and what we're doing differently to find out what's wrong. And, you know, social media drives a lot of this. You know that.
1: Yep.
0: A lot of things in our world, social media drives it.
1: Yep, absolutely.
0: And I think one first start is take phones away from the kids until they're a certain age. I don't know what that age is. I'm not a psychologist. But this is unacceptable behavior.
1: Yep.
0: One gang member kill another gang member, they're not even adults.
1: Yeah, makes no sense. I've got a minute left. Let me leave you with this. What next? What are you going to do? Just play golf, travel, fish, hunt?
0: If I was going to do something else, like work, I'd stay where I'm at.
1: Yeah.
0: So, you know, I'm going to stay busy doing the things that I want to do.
1: Well, anytime you want to play golf, you've got my number. I'll be there with you. I really appreciate all that you've done for our community. You've been a good friend to me and this program and this station. And we appreciate you very, very much, Sheriff.
0: Thanks, Ralph. I appreciate you very much.
1: Thank you, sir. Take care.
0: All right.
1: Good luck.
0: You as well. Bye.
1: Donnie Youngblood, 20 years. And what, over 40 years in the Sheriff's Department? Remarkable. Absolutely remarkable. Quick time out. It's a Tuesday. Donald Trump.
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0: We've got some audio of Dolly Parton. We're going to play it for you a little bit later. And did you get anything from 9 to 5? Which one did you get?
1: The scene of her rushing the boss saying, so you're telling everybody we're sleeping together,
0: perfect,
1: huh?
0: Perfect. That's exactly the one. I've got a gun in my purse, yep, and I'll turn you into a rooster from a hen. Or,
1: yeah.
0: That's one of the best scenes in the film. 9 to 5 starring Dolly Parton, Jane Fonda, and Lily Tomlin and Dabney Coleman as their despicable boss. It's a great film. If you haven't seen it, it'd be something fun to do this week or this weekend. Meantime, as you can tell, it's a Tuesday, and Judge Teresa Golder joins us live in studio. How are you, Judge?
2: I'm doing great. How are you doing, Ralph?
0: I'm outstanding. Outstanding.
2: So that line that you quoted about turn you into a rooster?
0: Yes.
2: That's from a film? It's not a lyric?
0: No, it's from you've never seen 9 to 5?
2: I saw 9 to 5, but a long time ago.
0: Yeah, it's
2: long
0: a great picture.
2: Dolly Parton, Jane Fonda.
0: Lily Tomlin. Dabney Coleman. And Sterling Hayden.
2: Really?
0: Do you know who Sterling Hayden is?
2: I do remember Sterling Hayden. I do.
0: Who is Sterling Hayden?
2: I don't know.
0: He played the sergeant.
2: No,
0: He plays the sergeant who punches Michael Corleone in the face and gets shot with Sollozzo.
2: That's not where I remember him from.
0: Do you remember the scene in Godfather where Sollozzo and the cop get shot in the restaurant?
2: No, and you'd think I would because we watched The Godfather every Christmas. We watch Godfather 1, 2, and 3.
0: I don't know what you're doing, because that's one of the most dramatic scenes in the whole damn film. Where else would you know Sterling Hayden? A young Sterling Hayden.
2: I recognize the name.
0: Have you ever seen Suddenly, the film where Frank Sinatra plays an assassin and he's going to kill Franklin Roosevelt?
2: No.
0: And he plays, Sterling Hayden plays the sheriff that breaks it up.
2: I'm going to go look him up now.
0: He's a great actor. He's been in a lot of really good
2: films.
0: What
2: does he play in 9 to 5?
0: He is the corporate boss who comes in and checks in and wants the ladies take over and make a bunch of changes.
2: Right.
0: And then they bring Dabney Coleman back and he thinks it's a disaster. That's the day that the big boss, Sterling Hayden, shows up and he loves all of it. And then Dabney Coleman tries to take credit for it. And just to show karma at the end of the film, Sterling Hayden says, you're a good man. You're a good man. I love what you've done. In fact, we're going to send you to Zambia. I need you to go to Zambia. He's like, Zambia.

0: Zambia? I made up the country.
1: What a deal.
0: Zambia, you're off. Get out of here. And then that's the ladies really take over the office.
1: That's funny. Yeah, well, thank you for playing some Dolly Parton today on the show. I just really loved her. And I'm so sorry that she passed away.
0: We'll always love her.
1: I didn't think that she was going to die.
0: She didn't get that.
1: We will always love her. Yeah, it's her song. Yeah, exactly. I Will Always Love You. Yeah. That's one of my favorite songs of hers. It's a beautiful song.
0: It is. And it's an interesting story because Elvis was the first one that wanted to sing it, not Whitney Houston.
1: Did she write the song?
0: She wrote the song. She performed it, but it didn't go anywhere. Huh. And so Elvis wanted to do it. But of course, Colonel Parker, who was a despicable, god-awful human being. If you've never seen the movie where Tom Hanks plays him and they let go with all why he was despicable and how he probably not only ruined Elvis's career, but ruined his life. Although on a certain level, he elevated Elvis's career. But then once he got him elevated, then he had him do all those stupid 60s movies instead of performing. And just anyway, Colonel Parker wanted a piece of the writing rights, which is where the money is.
1: He wanted it Elvis?
0: Dolly made more money on that song than Whitney Houston ever imagined. The writing rights is where you get paid. And they wanted a cut of that. She was like, no, it's my song. Go kick rocks.
1: You go, Dolly.
0: And about 10 years later, she gave it to Whitney Houston, and boom. Big.
1: So are you, I know that you're not really a big Elvis fan, are you?
0: I mean, I enjoy his music, and I enjoyed his personality, and when he was young, what kid didn't love Elvis movies?
1: Did he and Anna Margaret have a thing?
0: Yes.
1: Like, for real? Or wasn't just a PR machine thing?
0: No. During the filming of Viva Las Vegas, they were very much hooking up.
1: Okay. Because I think I read an interview of her where she talked about really being in love with him.
0: Yeah.
1: And that she didn't, she didn't tell all or anything like that. She just talked about how the affection that she had for him.
0: And I think she was smart enough, because I think I've read this too, she was smart enough to know I could not be in his orbit. You know what I mean? Huh. She realized we're two superstars. It just wouldn't, it would not work, which is too bad.
1: Well, Priscilla did. Priscilla was good too, though.
0: Yeah, but I mean, look what she had to go through. And,
1: she didn't have it so nice.
0: Yeah. Anyway, mail-in ballots.
1: Yes,
0: the president
1: yes.
0: got another good news goodness. From the Supreme Court in a 6-3 vote.
1: He is a happy camper.
0: Yes,
1: very
0: he is.
1: Happy camper. The it's great. It's really interesting how we talked about this case before. I don't know if you remember that. We talked about this a couple weeks ago.
0: Mm-hmm.
1: And this is a case that's about an executive order that he signed and three separate provisions of his executive order that these 23, the District of Columbia and 23 states actually challenged it in this case. And they won.
0: California being one.
1: California is one of the lead ones. Mm-hmm. And in fact, they got an injunction in the trial court, which was sustained by the Court of Appeals. And then they go up to the Supreme Court. And of course, the Supreme Court now has dissolved it, saying that the trial judge screwed up, didn't make the right ruling on what you're supposed to look at when you give an injunction. And it's really all about three things that they said. First part had to do with being able to, it was Rule 23. I thought I had this memorized for you. The first part had to do with creating the citizenship list.
0: Right.
1: And it basically ordered the Department of Human Services, the DHS secretary, to create a list of citizens that were adults in a certain number of states. Not all the states were opposed to this executive order, just some of them. And then to provide those lists to the states. And remember, that order didn't say, this is what you have to do with the list. It said, just give them the list of all the adults who are eligible to vote in the states. And so they didn't like that. They felt that was intimidation just by giving them a list, not telling them what to do with it, just giving them the list itself. And then the other part that they challenged, the second part, had to do with directing the Attorney General of the United States to prioritize investigations and prosecutions when appropriate of local and state officials who violate election laws by providing mail-in ballots to ineligible voters. That was the second part that was challenged. And then the third part that was challenged had to do with ordering the Postal Service.
0: This is the part where I think it gets funky.
1: Yeah. The first two is kind of more understandable,
0: right?
1: Why the court would not say, no, you don't need an injunction for that.

0: But the third part had to do with ordering the Postal Service to initiate the process of proposing a rule that would talk about how are you supposed to handle these the distribution of ballots. And at the time that the executive order was issued, there was no rule that was proposed. There wasn't anything in writing. He was just instructing them to go ahead and come up with some kind of a rule. Well, since they have proposed a rule, and the rule is that they want the ballots to be sent out to people when they're mailed in official envelopes that have the official logo on it, and also to have an identifiable barcode so that the barcode can track the zip code where the ballot actually goes to. And those are the rules for federal ballots, because of course they don't have any jurisdiction over what happens with state ballots. But that's it. But then where I think it could get a little funky later on in the case is the proposed rule also says that they are to intercept any ballots that are not consistent with the list of voters that the federal government has come up with.
1: That's where the case will fail.
0: Yes, I think that's the rub right there.
1: You're making the Postal Service make eligibility decisions, essentially, right? Am I wrong about that?
0: In a way, you are right, because you're saying don't let those ballots, intercept them, don't let those recipients, those addressees, people on the addresses get those ballots if they're not on our list.
1: And you can't have the Postal Service involved in that.
0: Well, I mean, nor do I think
1: the Postal Service wants to be involved in that.
0: I know. There is a lot of dissension in the Postal Service about this executive order. You know, people are kind of biting their tongue, but there's been a lot of kind of some talk about it, how we don't want to have to follow this order. But now he's got some new people in the Postal Service on the Board of Governors, and they're very much in line with President Trump's thinking on things.
1: Oh, he's done an incredible job in the year and a half of putting people in place that will do exactly what he wants to do.
0: That's why
1: I fear the 2028 election. That's why I fear the midterms, because he's got all of his, he took 2016 to 2020 to learn the system. Now he knows the system. He studied it for 4 years. And now I think he knows how to methodically manipulate.
0: He is on this Postal Service thing with respect to elections like nothing I've ever seen.
1: Yeah.
0: He is not going to give up on this.
1: No.
0: And he's kind of turning it in. He's looked at it from inside, outside, all different directions. And I think he's figured out, like you said, if I get the right people on the Board of Governors,
1: I can do whatever I want.
0: That are in track with me.
1: I can do whatever I want.
0: This is going to be okay. From his thinking. But you still got the court going, and it's really interesting. Basically what they did yesterday was, this is the Supreme Court, they said, this is not an appropriate injunction because it's premature, they don't have standing. It's all about standing, and we talk about standing a lot when we talk about Supreme Court cases, because one of the things that has to happen is you've got to have what's called in constitutional law. By the way, I'm teaching constitutional law now.
1: Is that right?
0: This year. Yes.
1: Where is this?
0: At the local law school, at the Kern County College of Law.
1: Nice.
0: I am the con law professor this year.
1: That'll be fun.
0: So I'll get to bore you with all these constitutional law things as we go through these cases.
1: Yeah, that'll be fun.
0: But one of the big issues in constitutional law is you have to have a case that is justiciable. And what that means is you have to have standing, basically. And there's other things that make things non-judiciable, but standing is the big enchilada on all of this. And standing means you got to have some skin in the game. And the court said here, these 23 states in the District of Columbia do not have standing at this point to go ahead and pursue this, at least with respect to getting an injunction. Now, it's going to go back to the trial court, and the trial court's going to have to look at all this stuff all over again. But the reason that they said they don't have standing is on the first part of the order that they objected to, they said the case just isn't ripe yet. And they haven't proposed any orders. The list that they said that they wanted DHS to come up with, they don't tell them what to do with the list. They're not telling the states what to do with the list. So there's no harm there. You don't have any skin in the game, states, on that part of the order. The second part, where you're talking about how he's directing the Attorney General to make it a priority to investigate and prosecute these kinds of crimes or these kinds of matters where people are sending out ballots to ineligible people. They were saying, you're threatening us, and that gives us standing because we have a threat of harm. We have a threat of federal prosecution. Well, the Supreme Court didn't see it that way. And its ruling, and they issued, I think it was a 10-page ruling yesterday. They said, no, all he's doing is directing his attorney

0: General on the order of priorities, and that is something that is within a presidential's power. A president's power under Article 2 of the Constitution is to create priorities for his administration, and election integrity is a priority to President Trump, and he has the power to do that. I thought that was very interesting.
1: That is interesting, and it's something new as far as I understand. And here's what I don't comprehend, however. How can they do this in the middle of an election? I mean, ballots literally all over the country are going to start going out next Monday.
0: That's right.
1: We've got a primary going on, a runoff right now in South Carolina.
0: So they're going to have a problem if the rules are actually enacted that says you got to have these barcodes on the envelopes that go out when you just on outbound ballots.
1: So what happens?
0: I think that it's going to be upheld. I do think it's going to be upheld. I don't know about the part about intercepting the ballots is going to be upheld, but I think ordering that the ballots be in an envelope that's an official envelope that has a barcode on it that is trackable by zip code, that'll probably be upheld, I think. If it's not, I don't know what would happen. But if they intercept the ballot, that's a whole nother ball game. We're just going to have to wait and see how the court analyzes that part of it. We haven't gotten to that part yet.
1: With ballots going out next week, when are they going to make a decision on this?
0: They don't have to make a decision anytime soon, and that's part of the problem that Justice Jackson said. And she wrote a very long dissenting opinion. Justice Sotomayor and Justice Kagan wrote a dissent to this, saying, "This is silly. We know what this is. This is Trump trying to control the election. Let's call it for what it is." That's basically what they said. Justice Jackson.
1: Are they accurate?
0: We have to wait and see what happens in this one. I think that Trump has threaded the needle on a lot of this in the way he issued the words in his executive order, because it says you should only, you know, when you talk about prioritizing and prosecuting local officials for election issues, in appropriate cases, he puts in these qualifiers. And when he talks about proposing rules that are lawful and appropriate, always qualifiers in there. And I think the qualifiers might save the case from the administration's perspective. But Justice Jackson is very upset about this. She wrote a very strong dissent, and it was pretty tough. She's pretty tough on her colleagues, and her colleagues were pretty tough on her in their majority opinion. I have a feeling there's some hard feelings there.
1: Oh, they can't stand her.
0: You can really tell.
1: And she can't stand them.
0: She's really way out there on this one, I think, though. But you can tell she's really mad. She's, as they say, she's big mad.
1: What is she mad at exactly?
0: She thinks that this case is nothing more than a subterfuge for controlling elections. This is all about intimidating election officials. Let's call it as I see it. This is ridiculous. This case should this. These, this executive order must be stayed, otherwise it's going to screw up these elections, period.
1: It really is. I don't see how it's not.
0: Well, I'll let you look at her. I'll leave you with a copy of her dissent.
1: I mean, what do you think of that in terms of the elections and the chaos that's about to ensue?
0: Well, there could be chaos. I'm not denying that, but I think that he has the right to instruct his attorney general on priorities of prosecution. I think he has the right to instruct DHS to create lists, whatever they're going to do with the lists. We'll see what happens with that. It's too early to know right now. At this point, it's too early to say. We just have to wait.
1: And this is really all about 2020. At the end of the day, this is about the Titanic wave that he has created in doubt of our election system. He's got people on this radio station being election deniers. He has created this theory that if you lose, you just say it was stolen.
0: But that person that you're talking about, wasn't that person an election denier way back when, from the beginning? Has that always been the case?
1: Who?
0: The person on this from this station that you're referring to?
1: I didn't really want to get deeply into that,
0: okay,
1: Terry.
0: Never mind. But, we won't talk about that then.
1: Yes, but I think it was created.
0: We won't talk by about
1: this,
0: that.
1: By this whole wave that began in 2020, the absurd notion that the 2020 election was stolen, yet the 2024 election somehow ended up being fair. Like, isn't that just logically absurd that the Democrats have this technique to steal elections, and every Democrat I know going into the 24 election would have allowed God to come down and tear off their pinky if they could keep God.

0: Donald Trump out of the White House. But yet, for some reason, they didn't use this mechanism that they had in 2020.
1: It didn't work that time.
0: Is that the theory that it didn't work?
1: It just didn't work.
0: The mechanism didn't work?
1: I don't know. They applied it, but it was broken.
0: What do you think
1: is going to happen in the governor's election? Are we going to have I understand that that Steve Hilton is starting to come back.
0: He is. I'm getting that on the rundown tomorrow because we're so busy. Maybe I can squeeze that in today. But yes, a 25-point lead went down to 16.
1: Yeah.
0: It's now down to 8.5.
1: Yes.
0: Steve Hilton is on the move. And I predicted this. I said when it was 25 that it was going to be close. I didn't go out as far as say Steve Hilton's going to come back and win. But I said Javier Becerra, by people that worked with him, that's what's so damaging. It would be like the comparison that I made. It would be like if Randy and Chris and JR and Jay Reed and everybody on our staff said, everybody knew when Bailey was here, everybody hated him. Because that's exactly
1: what Xochitl Hinojosa, who I think it's her sister
0: that's running for governor against Greg Abbott, because she's a Hinojosa, and how many Hinojosas are there? But anyway, she was the one, she was a Biden cabinet member who went on Abby Phillips' show and said, look, he was a horrible HHS secretary, and we have the audio, and the one that I felt that damaged him the most was when she said, you can ask anybody in the cabinet, and they will tell you he was a disaster.
1: Disaster.
0: That's about as bad as it gets.
1: Disaster as a colleague, or disaster as the doing the job that he was supposed to do?
0: Doing the job he was supposed to be doing.
1: So how
0: did
1: he
0: get completely incompetent?
1: How did he get as far as he's gotten?
0: Swalwell dropped out. There was nowhere else to go. None of the other Democrats were likable. They certainly weren't going to... Katie Porter. I mean, look at the candidates.
1: Swalwell. Don't even say that name.
0: Exactly. Look at the idiots that they put up. One's a criminal. He's about to go to prison. Katie Porter is abusive to her staff and her husband and anybody comes in contact with her. I mean, there was nobody else to turn to.
1: Boy, that's tough.
0: And technically, if you look at his resume, it's fairly impressive. He was attorney general, where he was a disaster. He was the HHS secretary. I mean, he has an impressive record, but everybody that's worked with him says he's an absolute disaster. Absolute disaster.
1: Wow, that's not good. Well,
0: it's still a tough road for Steve Hilton, but this thing's going to be close.
1: Okay, so...
0: And what they need, what he has to have, what can get him over the top, but Becerra will never, ever agree...
1: A debate.
0: Damn skipping.
1: A real debate where they talk about the real issues.
0: But Becerra, if I'm Becerra's campaign manager, I would tackle him and hide him in a closet.
1: That's ridiculous.
0: But that's winning.
1: That's sad. Isn't that sad?
0: We're
1: supposed to be able to talk about issues.
0: You should, but if that's the way I would do it if I were them.
1: So what do you think is going
0: to
1: happen?
0: Even if Becerra came to me and said, I want to debate him, I'd be like, no. We got an 8-point lead. We got a couple of months. No.
1: Just hang in there.
0: Just hang
1: ride
0: in
1: it
0: there.
1: Out.
0: Just hold on and ride it out.
1: So... Are we going to see this surge of votes coming in after the election?
0: I think so. I think there's more enthusiasm among the Republican Party. I think once the Republican Party grasps, we have a shot. We can do this. I think they'll do what I've been urging them to do because it's not enough for you to vote. It's not. You've got to encourage your neighbors. You got to talk to your friends. You got to make sure grandma gets there. You got to talk it up. Hey, are you voting? No, he's losing by 16. No, he's not. He's losing by 8. You got to vote. You got to register. Boo, boo, boo. We really got to get energized. And I think there is more energy in the state of California on the Republican side for some final change than there is to keep this moron in politics.
1: I was talking about a surge of last minute drop votes on the Democratic side, like we saw in the LA mayor's race. To change the outcome.
0: Are you implying that there's fraud?
1: I don't know, but I don't like that. I don't think that's right. I don't. I think that
0: Los Angeles is 75 Democrats. Who do you think
1: know,
0: that the dump is going to favor?
1: Are we going to see that? Are we going to see that in the governor election too? If it's close, then all of a sudden, 3 days later, we're going to have thousands and thousands and thousands and hundreds of thousands of ballots coming in, and they're all going to be Becerra ballots, and none of them are going to be Hilton ballots. I don't like that.
0: That
1: just
0: may
1: looks
0: happen,
1: funny.
0: But that has nothing to do with fraud.
1: Okay.
0: That has absolutely nothing to do with fraud.
1: Nothing at all.
0: No.
1: Okay.
0: Don't you think, as an intelligent woman, seriously, as a very, very intelligent woman, don't you think that if there was political fraud in voting, that some super genius could figure out how it's done and expose it?
1: I hope so, and I have a feeling.
0: You think we can swing L.A. mayoral races?

0: that involve millions of votes, or presidential votes that involve tens of millions of votes, or gubernatorial races that involve, you really think that somebody knows how to swing those votes?
1: I would feel a whole lot better and a whole lot more confident in our system if, for example, the Ninth Circuit rules on this case and says, yes, California, give the federal government everything they want to get to know to find out if the voter rolls in California are legitimate, and that the people that are on those rolls are alive, well, and legally entitled to vote.
0: I don't have a problem with that.
1: I would feel so much better.
0: I don't have a problem with that.
1: You know, I would be totally on board with everything that you're saying if I could have confidence in the voter rolls.
0: But you think there's massive amounts of people that are voting that shouldn't be?
1: I don't know. That's the problem, is I don't know.
0: But what does your logic tell you?
1: Well, I just don't know. I don't feel comfortable saying, no, there's no fraud.
0: I never said there's no fraud. I said there's no fraud.
1: There's not enough to change the election.
0: Exactly.
1: But how do you prove? Wouldn't it be great if you could file a lawsuit like the federal government has in order to get the evidence to show whether these are legitimate voters or not? What is wrong?
0: No, I just said
1: with people
0: I have no problem
1: that.
0: With that. No
1: yeah.
0: problem with
1: and,
0: that.
1: And in that case, I don't think anybody would have any objections to late votes and all that kind of thing, because if people are entitled to vote, they're entitled to vote.
0: But getting the Postal Service to basically declare eligibility and start throwing away ballots.
1: Well, it's that intercept provision.
0: That's crazy.
1: That's going to be the tough part.
0: Yeah,
1: part, I think.
0: That's crazy.
1: And you know, to get back to what Justice Jackson said, her main beef in her very strong dissenting opinion on this is that the Constitution assigns the power to conduct federal elections to the states, period.
0: Yes.
1: And he should have no say in any of this.
0: Isn't she right about that?
1: That is what the Constitution says. But he has
0: Then that makes her right.
1: Well, that's what Article 1, Section 4 of the Constitution says that.
0: It's funny. I wrote that down. I really did.
1: Well, you should be in my class, Ralph. You'd be a star student. And one more thing. Do we have time?
0: Yes. We've got about a minute.
1: Okay. On the yesterday or last Friday, the Supreme Court gave President Trump another victory on the ballroom, and I thought that was interesting. And guess what? Why they ruled that way?
0: Because it's 65% done, and what are you going to do?
1: No,
0: scaffolds hanging in D.C.
1: That's part of it. But it's on standing. They ruled that the National Trust for Preservation for the National Trust, who is the plaintiff in that case, who sued to stop
2: Kern
1: it.
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3: News this hour from Town Hall. I'm Jason Walker. Centers for Medicare and Medicaid Services blocking more than $1 billion in potentially improper Medicare lab payments. Correspondent Laura Winters.
4: Dr. Oz, who heads the agency, says labs billed Medicare for tests that were never performed on patients to the tune of $1.6 billion. More than 150 lab providers have been booted from the program for alleged fraud. The Centers for Medicare and Medicaid Services says some of these labs perform tests that patients didn't even need. AI is now being used to flag suspicious billing patterns.
3: For the first time in several weeks, the U.S. and Iran exchanging fire.
5: With the U.S. claiming recently that all the Iranian mines in the strait were removed, including by using U.S. underwater drone capability, Iran was apparently ready to counter, deploying new missiles by the strait that had mine-laying capabilities. So the U.S. did preemptive strikes against those missile launchers. Iran says some of their people were killed in those strikes and launched, some reports say, 8 missiles at U.S. bases in Jordan. Reports are that the U.S. intercepted all of those successfully. Richard Boyd reporting.
3: Arkansas GOP Senator Tom Cotton telling the Salem Radio Network it appears now that Iran's economy is collapsing under severe pressure from Uncle Sam.
6: Based on every indication we have is that the economic vice tightens every single day on Iran. And sure, the revolutionary fanatics who are in charge in Tehran are not feeling that. They're corrupt. They have lined their pockets for decades at the expense of the Iranian people. But each day it gets tighter and tighter, and the pressure on them gets more and more.
3: At least 8 people have died after a ferry with 270 on board capsized off the coast of Cyprus. An official says 237 people rescued. Search is underway for 24 more. More on these stories, townhall.com.
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1: Correspondent Donna Warder reporting on how Venezuela is seeing the oil deal with the U.S.
2: Venezuela's acting president Delcy Rodriguez says a 25-year deal with the United States for the development of 17 strategic Venezuelan oil fields has a production target of more than 1.5 million barrels per day. And she says the goal goes further with the signing of agreements with oil companies such as Chevron and BP. She says Venezuela contributes oil, its industry, and the experience of its workers accumulated over more than 100 years. The United States contributes the capital and technology needed to recover and develop those assets. I'm Donna Warder.
1: Europe may be reconsidering its costly green agenda, vindicating President Trump. European climate policies are being delayed amid concerns they are driving up energy prices and hurting industries. Breaking news and analysis, townhall.com. Federal appeals court ruling is triggering a new battle over political advertising rates. Here's Ron Taylor.
3: The Fourth Circuit overturned an FCC rule allowing political parties and super PACs to receive the same discounted rates as individual candidates. Axios reports Democrats are saying stations could face campaign finance violations if they offer outside groups those discounts. Republican attorneys disagree, calling the Democratic warning legally unsupported and threatening complaints against stations that change their policies. Republicans plan to appeal the ruling, which could determine how far campaign dollars go this fall. Ron Taylor reporting.
1: Voters in Iceland have gone to the polls rejecting a referendum there to restart negotiations to join the EU. Media reports from Reykjavik say there was a margin of 52.8% to 47.2%. More on these stories, townhall.com.
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8: 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Coming up bottom of the hour, another twist and turn in the triple murder case of Lindsay Clancy, the mother accused of killing her three children. We'll tell you about that and why the jury was sent home early, as we're expecting closing arguments as early as Monday, certainly no later than Tuesday. And coming up at the 5, we're going to talk a lot of sports. We'll talk about the Natasha Cloud, Enos Kanter freedom controversy, where just everything about the WNBA we talk about has nothing to do with the players or the quality of play or the playoffs. It all has to do with off-court nonsense and whose political stance is this and that and this and that. Then we'll talk about Deshaun Watson, who was declared the number one starter for the Cleveland Browns, and his basically spitting in the face of the entire Cleveland fan base after his 5 of 12 for 35 yards performance the other day. I don't know about that. And it's U.S. Open week with some really fun events going on where Carlos Alcaraz is back. Jannik Sinner is

0: out, and Carlos Alcaraz and Serena Williams are playing mixed doubles together. And as I said at the top of the show, that could get almost as high a rating as the final. That's going to be fun to watch. But in the meantime, we've got to revisit the horrible night Friday where a 17-year-old Levi Jermain Carter Brown was shot and killed by a 15-year-old. Again, there is a vigil tonight at 6:30 at Independence High School for the young 17-year-old. But in the meantime, the voice of sports in general in this town and founder of Lone Palm Media, entering his 28th season of calling local sports at every single level, is our good friend Vance Palm. Vance, thanks for joining us this Monday. Appreciate it, man.
1: Ralph, good to be with you, Ralph. Thank you.
0: Hey, man, tell us, just kind of walk us through what happened. You were calling a ball game. Did you actually and your crew actually hear the shots?
1: Yeah, we did, Ralph. We had just started the football game. Ironically enough, we were having a bit of a technical glitch getting exactly started at kickoff. We were working through it. Sometimes the Wi-Fi out there in this field isn't exactly perfect, so we were working through the technical glitch. So we were a minute and a half into the game so far, and we were still not on. So myself and my partner Rich Cornford, we had that kind of grimacing, aggravated look, like, let's go, let's go, let's get it going. And then right before we were about to go on, I did hear, personally, Ralph, I heard just one pop. Now we all know it was more than one, but I heard one. And having done this for a lot of years and a lot of different venues, I just wasn't immediately struck by, you know, any kind of factual thing like, wow, what's going on here? But then, and so I went, my eyes went back to the field because we're still just about to come on technically. So I was getting ready to really lock in. And about that moment, everybody just started running from the south side of the complex, just heading north towards the Aquatic Center and C-Tech. Just everyone, I mean, and when I say everyone except for the parents or family members that were running south to go get any little kids that they'd sent to the concession stand. So there's just wave of humanity going from my right to left, south to north. So that's kind of how everything started.
0: Wow, that is amazing. Did you know immediately or have a thought that it was a possible mass shooting?
1: Not mass, and not once the wave of people started running, I figured it's one of two things. It's either false alarm or it's the real deal. It took about 15 seconds for the hall ambulance who, you know, if you think about it, Ralph, at a high school competition, there's an ambulance there. So it took that ambulance maybe 15 seconds before it started going down the track towards the south. So that's when I realized, okay, they're not sending an ambulance over there if something didn't happen. And then I'm here to tell you, Ralph, within 3 minutes, there were cop cars coming in from all four directions. And then that's when everybody knew something had gone down.
0: Yeah. Were you frightened for your own safety, or your crew, or people in the booth? Was everybody just, because you didn't know what was going on? That's probably the scariest thing.
1: Well, we're up top. You know, we're not in the booth. You know, we do our live streaming from on top of the very top of the booth. We're exposed outside, and I'm 6'5", and I'm no longer very slender, so I was up there kind of going, what's happening? So, yeah, I sat down, and our director, Julian, was already sitting down, and Coach Cornford had a seat, and so we did sit down for a second or two. And I personally didn't have a fear wasn't striking in me as much as, you know, overall major concern for the little ones, the young ones. Just that's where my concern was. Man, there's a lot of kids floating around in this area.
0: Yeah. Talking with Vance Palm, the Dean of Local Announcing here in Kern County. You're a parent. You've got a slew of children that you've raised very, very well. How responsible should we hold the parents for a 15-year-old child on a Friday night running around a football game with a pistol?
1: Well, it's impossible to detach the DNA, the family tree, from the perpetrator. That's impossible. So there is some connection there, of course, the obvious one. There's just so much to read into this, Ralph, and you've heard it all weekend. I've heard it all weekend. There's a lot of finger pointing going on right now. It's unfortunate, but it's reality. There are some 15-year-olds all over the world that are doing things their parents don't know about.
0: Yeah.
1: Now, when it comes to garnishing a weapon, and now we see the rest

0: that have been taking place. There's been a lot of weapons available to these kids. They're just doing, you know, they're not every parent is aware of every last aspect of their children's behavior.
1: Right.
0: Conversely, you know, of course, more integration with their day-to-day life, and you know, more FaceTime with them, and if you're there to apply that divine loving discipline, boy, it can sure go a long ways. But I'm not sure, and I'm not certain that that's been you know, part of the recipe there.
1: Yeah, I was talking about this at the top of the show. I just think the parent should be more intrusive. I think you should be, and obviously this is relative. If your child's getting straight A's and they come home on time and you know all their friends and all their friends come from good families, this isn't necessary. But if you've got a child that's kind of on the brink, you don't really like his friends, they're not doing that well in school, the boop, boop, boop, you should be like snooping around. You should be reading what they're doing. You should be searching their rooms, to be blunt. I know my parents did it. My parents snooped around my room, and I wish I would have told them, stay out of my room. You know what I'm saying? You have to actively, particularly if you've got a child in trouble, and clearly this kid had to be, if he's running around with a pistol in his waist, you've got to be intrusive in a child's life. I'm not sure if the 21st century parent is doing that.
0: Well, you're speaking to the son of an Air Force fighter pilot, and then he became a pastor, my dad. So I was very much held accountable to a high degree. And Ralph, I had a lot of other great male mentors in that environment as well.
1: Yeah.
0: To your point you're making, boy, it's you know, it's a salient point with regards to, and I know we hear it, I know we see it, and I'm talking friend to friend, Ralph, about Vance to Ralph here, that the lack of a father figure or a positive father figure or a positive role model is, this isn't just me saying it, it's proven around the planet with as many surveys and as many studies as your mind can handle.
1: Yeah.
0: The lack of a positive male influence can really wreak havoc, and I don't want to just throw that out that's the only thing, but it plays a role, no question.
1: Huge role, absolutely. Talking with Vance Palm, the local dean of sports announcing here in Kern County. Final, I'll leave you with this. You said a lot of finger-pointing going on. Have you been able to talk with parents or folks involved with Independence or even Centennial High School? And who are they pointing at? Who are they blaming? Are they blaming the school? Are they blaming parents? Who are they blaming for this?
0: I personally have not spoken with anyone today. We all kind of just – I had to go back out there Saturday to get my truck. My vehicle was in the crime area, so I could not take it out Friday night. I had to wait and go back and get it. It was literally, Ralph, right next to my truck where all this went down, so I had to go get it Saturday. And there was a large group of individuals and parents kind of cleaned up and getting done. That's the only time I've seen anyone related to this. Haven't spoken to anyone except some of my close friends in the media, some of my own personal cronies, but haven't spoken to anyone of authority in this whole thing. I believe most of the finger pointing that I'm picking up on, you know, it was on the social, and it's geared towards the parents.
1: Right. Yeah, that's it. Well, it's a tragic situation. Do you know the future of Independence High School football?
0: Well, you know, the first thing I started getting questions on was, okay, when are the metal detectors come in?
1: Yeah.
0: When are the wands, and when are these preventative measures start to come in? I listened to the police chief's interview today with a local television station, and he said, look, whatever the public wants, whatever the district brings to us, we're going to support that. So I believe there's some decisions that are going to have to be made, you know, on different levels of decision-making power. But I think there'll be a change in the approach. There's going to have to be, Ralph. I mean,
1: yeah.
0: Again, from Vance to Ralph, there's going to have to be some changes. My buddy Trevor Horn was up at a game last Thursday night in Fresno, and he was going to the VHS Clovis game and had to walk through a metal detector. And he says, wow, I've never seen this before. And the lady at the Clovis station stadium says, yep, that's in, and they're staying for good. So I don't think it's that far away, and it's not out of the realm of reality. That's what we're going to see soon.
1: Yeah, let me leave you with one more, and I'll let you go. I don't want to hold you too long.
0: Bro.
1: But you said it happened near your truck. So it happened in the parking lot? Was it anywhere near? I mean, would a metal detector have helped, or was it outside the stadium? Where exactly was it on campus?
0: This is all, you know, public knowledge now, because it's all out there, you can see it, and it's everywhere. Where the actual first encounter and shot took place was inside. It was definitely inside. It was near the south gate entrance, where like the

0: and marches through.
1: Right.
0: And there's security there, and there's an actual someone from Independence High School there. And it was actually locked when I went to show up to do the game. So they had to unlock and let me in because I had my lanyard. So there was security there, and there was a person there. But it was at the very tip of the south part of the stadium where the band marches through. And, so, you know, they have those big xylophones and all of that. So they use that gate. Well, when the shot happened, the first shot happened, all of the bad guys then ran south and they squeezed through. It was kind of like, you know, not, you know, it wasn't tightly locked. It was locked, but they squeezed through.
1: Right.
0: And then ran out in the parking lot. Well, the guy with the gun caught the other kid right next to my truck. And that's when the additional shots were fired right out in the parking lot. So to answer your question about, you know, a metal detector, they would have had to get into the game through the regular entrance.
1: Okay.
0: But the altercation took place in the south part of the field, and then they scurried out in between the gates to get out. And then it traveled into the school area. That's when, that's to answer your earlier question, that's when I really knew something was up, because there was probably 10 to 12 police vehicles inside the campus. So I said, all right, something's happening here that's not good.
1: Yeah, wow. Horrible, horrible night. Such a senseless act. Two lives and two families ruined. It's really sad. Vance, always great to talk to you. Keep up the great work in terms of sports here in this town, and I appreciate you taking the time coming on the program.
0: Always here for you, brother. Thank you.
1: All right, man. Take care. Yep. Vance Palm, really good guy. Talented announcer. Does everything. Cal State basketball, BC football, high school football. I think he even dabbles in some baseball. And a pretty good athlete. Pretty damn good athlete. Quick time out. We'll check the board, see what you all are talking about. Coming up at the bottom of the hour, we'll get into the triple murder trial of Lindsey Clancy. It's taken yet another twist as we get ready for closing arguments and get this thing to a jury. I'll update you on that. And then coming up in the five, we'll talk about the WNBA. The National Football League is set to get underway. Really, really excited about that. The Dodgers are on a little heater, beating up some bad teams, sweeping the Pirates and the... Who'd they play before the Pirates when we first got home? The Rockies? No. We beat up on Kansas City. We swept the Royals at home, swept the Pirates at home. Now they're in the place of my birth, taking on the Braves tomorrow for three. And then they go to the D, take on the Tigers Thursday, Friday, and Saturday. Two and a half game. No, wait. I think we are four games up on Atlanta and seven games up on Chicago. But look out for the Phillies, who are on a nine-game heater. They were down 4-0 with two outs and came back and won when Kyle Townsend, Ron Townsend's son from the Fifth Dimension.
2: I'm just going to say the man's name because it's goddamn good. The man's the best bomber hitter.
1: With two strikes and two outs, Schwarberger hit a two-run home run to dead center.
2: Down 50.
1: Down 4-0 with two outs.
2: That's Philly baseball, baby.
1: I was wondering, did they bring in Edwin Diaz? Good googly moogly. Meantime, Tyner Scott got a save this weekend in the second sweep of our home series. We're going to have to live and die with Tanner Scott, one way or the other. We're going to have to live and die with the guy. We'll check the board when we come back. 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
7: 842-5376-842-KERN. We haven't checked the board yet. What do you got?
8: You'll never find.
9: You can't blame the parents for what some kid does or get a gun if they didn't buy it for him.
7: I don't think so. I disagree with that. I think you should know. If your child is running around with a pistol, that means he's bringing it home. That means it's somewhere in your house. And if your child is running around this town with a pistol in his waist, this ain't his first rodeo. And according to the police, this kid was gang affiliated. So they know that they knew the parents, or they should have known, that they had an issue in their home. They should have known. If the cops knew this kid was a gang member, you're telling me that the parents have no responsibility to know that he's a gang member? You're honestly telling me that if you had a gang member living in your house, you would have no clue? Because that couldn't have happened at 6141 Bedford, or 1600 Via Barcelona, or 17409 Caliente, Cerritos, California. That could not have happened. If I was so in trouble that I was part of a gang, you better know that Ralph and Harriet would have known what I was doing, and you better know that I would have been shipped off to boarding school, or they would have washed my hands of me and said, look, you're going to go to jail soon, and don't call us. You are gangbanging, and we are aware of that. And you have two options. You're either going to go to prison, or you're going to die. It's insane. It is mind-boggling to me that anybody could think that a parent could have a child affiliated with a gang and that they could hide that. That he's running around with a pistol in his waist, because I'm assuming he doesn't have a gun holster, you know, a shoulder thing that cops have or private detectives have. So he's running around with a pistol in his waist and the parents don't know about it? Doesn't he have to come home at some point? Doesn't he have to put that gun somewhere in your house? And you don't know about it? No, that's unacceptable. That is absolutely unbelievable. And if that's the case, you are an irresponsible, negligent parent. And you should damn well be held accountable for what that child did, for just being an absent parent. And I know, you know, you've never been a parent, Ralph, and I'm a single mom, and I'm working, and I've got the youngster, and he's 15, and she's 4, and I'm doing, and I got balls in the, I don't care. I don't care. What else? One more.
9: Multiple people, including myself, all believe this to be the truth. But Harriet is part bloodhound, or she found a bloodhound over and brought it over to your room. Funny story, though.
7: I don't know how.
9: I'm telling you, it had to be the smell.
7: Of the bong?
9: Yes.

0: Sure, you cleaned it and whatnot as well as much.
1: Wow.
0: Yeah, as much as you did when you were in high school.
1: Well, cleaning and Ralph don't normally go in the
0: same
1: sentence.
0: Well, that's what I'm saying.
1: So it probably I never thought of that. It probably reeked to high heaven. And it's so funny you said that because I just cleaned out my bong this weekend because I hate doing that. It's such an annoying practice. I have to unravel. This is how I do it. If you want to know, I unravel a hanger. Not the double hanger. You know, there's some hangers that have the double thing. I get the hanger that has the single thing. And I straighten out the hanger. And I... That's a horrible vision, but... That's how I clean out. I run it through hot water. And so he's probably right. The thing probably...
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0: 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And you just texted me. What did you text me, Daniel?
1: Oh, I think it was Preach It, Ralph.
0: Oh, did you? Preach It, Ralph. Yeah, that's exactly what you said. What was I talking about?
1: You were going off on we don't have a police problem. We have a
0: punishment problem.
1: The punishment. There you go. I couldn't remember the word.
0: How these kids are just... Don't the adults know these kids are savvy enough to know we can do whatever we want? They'll give us probation. They'll kick us. We can do whatever the hell we want.
1: I mean, what child doesn't learn, if they're able, to work their parents?
0: I mean...
1: And that's the same thing they're doing.
0: He attacked his mom and then later attacked his father-in-law.
1: They're not dumb.
0: Doesn't that tell you he is completely and totally out of control? Completely and totally.
1: Yeah, I don't know what it tells me, but I know, like, he shouldn't be...
0: On the streets.
1: Yeah, it's
0: he should not be. And now he'll do 4 or 5 years for a murder, and he'll come out 22, 23, savvier, because he's hung around juvenile criminals, probably stronger. They probably exercise. They've taken weights, I'm pretty sure, out of prisons and juvie. But you got nothing to do, so he'll do sit-ups. He'll get stronger, do push-ups, and he'll be more dangerous when he comes out of juvenile hall.
1: Can California not punish them harder if they're...
0: No.
1: We
0: have to change that legislation. We have to absolutely... I think, because I don't think that every 15-year-old needs to be treated as an adult, but I think if you are associated with a gang, you are automatically should be treated like an adult. You are an urban terrorist, and you should be treated like one.
1: Right. I mean, just like a drug abuser, you can't just keep telling them, oh, you'll get it this time, you'll get it this time. They need treatment, help.
0: Bad help. And if they are not willing to get the help, they're just going to, and you're just going to give them probation, who do you think they're going to run back to? They're just going to go running back to their gang.
1: They're going to do what they know.
0: Yeah. It's crazy.
1: Which we all would if that's what we knew.
0: Yeah.
1: I mean, people are creatures of habit.
0: Donald Trump is driving me batty.
1: Yeah, I heard a little bit with turnip seed.
0: Please explain this war with Canada. Please. Make some modicum of sense out of this for our brothers in Washington and Minnesota and those border communities that depend on Canada. Las Vegas that depends on Canada. One of the reasons Vegas is down, which for us is a good thing because they're starting to change and become less expensive and offer more, you know, bargains. But they get 20% of their revenue from Canada, and that's gone.
1: Is it possible he's just doing this, like playing the heavy club and trying to get them to play ball with us better in other areas?
0: I would think that, and I used to give him the benefit of the doubt, but he has amassed such a series of kooky statements and positions that I just don't. You know, I don't know if he's joking or not, because you got to take him seriously when he says crazy things, that we might have to change the name of the Pacific and the Atlantic. I am not making that up. He actually said that in the White House this morning. That we might have to change the name of two of the oceans.
1: Do you think he does that just to get people talking about something else?
0: No, I think he's nutsy cuckoo. I think he's cuckoo for Cocoa Puffs. And I'm joining Kevin McCarthy in trying to invoke the 25th Amendment.
1: Oh, I didn't know Kevin McCarthy is in favor of that.
0: Well, not lately, but he was back in January or February of 2020. Sure was. He's on I Can Call Up the Audio, where he suggests that we might have to use the 25th Amendment.

0: Amendment. So when people scream and yell at me, why are you saying that, Ralph? I'm just saying, I'm echoing Kevin McCarthy. He said it first. And it just, you know, if we weren't in a war, maybe I could understand all these Lake Ontario, change the oceans, you know, boop, boop, boop, boop, boop, boop, boop. But we are in a war. And explain to me how they're implementing an economic strangulation at this juncture. You know what I'm saying? Wouldn't it have made much better sense to maybe have begun with this?
1: Yeah.
0: Just saying.
1: I don't know. It gives the perception that they're like, well, this didn't work. Let's try that.
0: Exactly.
1: Well, that didn't work. Let's try this. And well, try something else.
0: That's what I said. It's day to day. It's what do we do next?
1: Yeah.
0: And you know, when you got Pete Hegseth advising you, Mr. Fox and friends, heading the State Department, the Pentagon, it's pretty scary.
1: I think that's the strategy, but I could see why people would think that.
0: Then what's the strategy?
1: Yeah, you got me. I don't know. I don't know. I mean, I guess I don't know, Ralph.
0: Yeah, I don't.
1: I try to give them the benefit of the doubt and just kind of shrug my shoulders. Some of it I don't understand.
0: It's just crazy. He wants to rename the Pacific or Atlantic Ocean?
1: Yeah, that's...
0: What is wrong with you?
1: I don't understand. I mean, I'd almost think more sense if he wanted to call it Trump East and Trump West or something. I mean, I'm like, okay, you want to use your name.
0: Don't say that out loud, because somebody might send that to him and he would fall in love with that.
1: He would like, oh, that's good.
0: He might even come up with that. Trump East and Trump West.
1: Trump West, yeah.
0: I didn't even think about that. They might pass that along.
1: Maybe I'll become a new advisor.
0: No kidding.
1: Oh,
0: good.
1: No.
0: Googly moogly. I don't know. And, of course, nobody cares. It was a one-day story. You know, if we talk about Natalie Harp or if we talk about the ballroom or this and that, it's a 2-3-day story. But we hit $50 trillion in the deficit. People talked about it one day, and it was over as if it never existed.
1: 40 trillion, yeah.
0: What did I say, 40?
1: I think you said 50. I don't know. Maybe you said
0: 40. Yeah, 40 trillion.
1: But, yeah, I was a little surprised it didn't get more airtime. I mean, even Democrats bought it up, but that's because Trump's in the White House. But,
0: of course.
1: Yeah, I'm a little shocked. I just think people... it's almost like... you're so, what's the, they try to give you a little bit and then you become okay with it, a little more, a little more, a little more. I think people think it's not a big deal because we can tolerate it, but you can until you can't.
0: Well, I'm at my wit's end, you know. We've got, 2 months before the midterms, and I just don't think he cares about the fate of the Republican Party. He cares about the fate of one person, and that is Donald J. Trump. Period. Well, end of sentence.
1: How bad will we get hurt in the midterms?
0: Well, I don't think as bad as we should. I think I was just talking about this earlier. I think this rise in democratic socialism will kind of, save us a little bit.
1: Right. The gerrymandering a little bit.
0: Yeah. But now the Senate races look really scary. James Tellerico is down in Texas beating the I candidate, the infidel, the indicted man, the impeached man, Ken Paxton. Now Dan Sullivan is in trouble up in Alaska. That certainly is in play.
1: Ooh.
0: Maine is in play. Sherrod Brown is winning in Ohio. Roy Cooper's winning in North Carolina. We have no idea what Darlene Graham is going to do. South Carolina is a very red state, but that gaffe... Yeah. And her absolute inexperience, who knows?
1: And I can see people on the bubble, you know, they're like, well, I don't want necessarily Democrats, but I know I don't want what I've experienced the last, you know, 2-4 years, whatever you want to call
0: it. Well, and the other thing that saves the Republicans is in this void, the Democrats have an opportunity, and I don't mean this partisanly, I'm just as I'm trying to be objective on this.

0: I really, really am. They're stupid. Yeah, they come up with no answers. Their whole fight is, I'm not Trump. We're going to get Trump. We're going to fight Trump, and I'm going to stand up against Trump, and I'm going to stand. How about this is how we, since they couldn't do it, this is how we're going to bring down your prices. This is how we're going to make your life better. But they're not saying that. So their popularity is just as bad as the Republicans.
1: I know. I don't understand. I look at them and I think, from our side, it seems like you could win 75% of the vote.
0: They really could if they had ideas. If they had
1: ideas and stay normal and say, look, we you know, this is what we're going to do, and we're not, we don't want socialism, we don't want the wackadoos, you know.
0: But they can't say that. That's the rock and a hard place they find themselves in.
1: No, they are very afraid. We're a big tent.
0: They're very afraid to attack these democratic socialists, because if I'm Akeem Jeffries, I know I just lost every 18 to 30 year old vote.
1: That's right. All the energy in their party is in that.
0: They don't know what to do. Did you see they're tearing apart Akeem Jeffries because he met with Jared Kushner? He met with him.
1: Yeah, I thought 10 years ago, I thought that we couldn't get along anymore. Now it's not only can we not get along, we can't even live in the same state.
0: We can't even talk. Democrats are harshing Bill Maher still for having dinner with Donald Trump. You know,
1: I don't understand.
0: I've been on a dating site where half the women are like, no Trumpers, no MAGA. And it's
1: you may not vote the same way as your mother, but you still love her.
0: You couldn't date somebody that doesn't vote the way you do? You couldn't have a relationship with somebody whose political views don't match up with yours? That's where we are right now. I only date Republicans, or I only date Democrats. That's crazy.
1: It does seem weird. I guess we're going to have a plastered on our forehead which side we're on, because I don't want to. Yeah, it makes no sense to me.
0: Yeah, in 3 years they'll have Democrat and Republican dating sites.
1: Because we're not Americans anymore.
0: No.
1: We're either Republican or Democrat.
0: Yep, you're either MAGA or you're a socialist.
1: Which is sad. I mean,
0: so sad.
1: Can't I be a normal conservative?
0: What is that these days?
1: I don't even know. Maybe I'll be an outcast. Girl.
0: Yeah, you're an outlier.
1: Yeah, I'm a terrible outlier.
0: What's going on with the economy? Let's check out our deficit. Are we at $41
1: trillion? No.
0: Oh, good.
1: Luckily, we went up for the week, but we only went up the normal 29 or so billion. So, you know.
0: Isn't that sad when we're relieved that we only went up 29 billion?
1: Yeah.
0: So sad.
1: I'll give you some numbers to make it. I don't know.
0: Bring it home. Yeah, bring it home.
1: Debt per taxpayer
0: is
1: almost $361,000.
0: Is that good?
1: Debt per citizen is over $116,000.
0: Wow.
1: Isn't that crazy?
0: Crazy.
1: So your nephew, $116,000 in debt. That's what he owes the government. That's what it'd be.
0: So that's frightening.
1: And if you're a taxpayer, of course, there's not as many taxpayers as there are citizens, but most of us are taxpayers. It's $360,000.
0: Yeah. Crazy.
1: Let's see. Debt to GDP is almost 123%.
0: Wow.
1: So if you think about it, you're spending 23% more than what you bring in every month. That's going to dig a pretty deep hole quickly.
0: So what has to happen? Are we just going to have to crash and have like another just ultimate depression before legislators?
1: Unfortunately, I think that's what's going to happen to wake us up.
0: And it's going to happen within 10 years. It has to.
1: Yeah, I don't know when, but it I would say sooner than later, yeah.
0: Yeah, unless they come in and do something, and they absolutely refuse. Absolutely refuse.
1: Yeah, that's what I don't get. I just think it's... I mean, Republicans will talk about it, but then they don't do anything about it, you know.
0: And that would be
1: Democrats don't like to talk about it at all.
0: That would be a great way to start bipartisanship. That if the legislators came together and just said, let's put a deficit

0: committee together and let's do something.
1: Yeah.
0: But I guess you can't do that these days.
1: Well, and we differ, even if we have the same goal, we differ greatly. Because Republicans would say, well, let's get the economy rolling, let's lower taxes, and the Democrats would be, well, if you lower taxes, you'll have less revenue, and the debt will get worse.
0: So let's... And we would, so let's,
1: we'll spend less. You
0: so
1: know,
0: let's and tax would, millionaires, and...
1: Yeah, yeah.
0: And that's not going to
1: And
0: fly.
1: Then they leave, and then it gets... It's and it. What's the frustrating part is we can't find a way to give and take and make it work. It's just we flip flop back between parties, and I hate him. I'm better because they're bad, and vote for me. And then I'm the same in 4 years.
0: Yeah, you're absolutely right.
1: I don't get it. I don't, if we could grow our way out of it, that'd be great. But luckily, we have. Proficiency and productivity from technology and now AI that has helped stem inflation, but I don't think it's enough to push us over the top.
0: Let's take a look at gold and silver, and I got to fly.
1: Gold and silver did pretty good for the week.
0: Always good to hear.
1: Last I saw, we were a little over 4,600 in gold.
0: Wow, that is up.
1: Silver was 69, around 69 and a half.
0: That's up a skosh.
1: Yeah, they've been trending well.
0: As you predicted.
1: Miners have responded well. GDX is, which is the ETF for the gold, the big gold and silver miners, and it is about 14 points from the all-time high that we probably hit back in February.
0: Wow.
1: So we've come back a long way.
0: A long way.
1: Yeah.
0: Had me scared there for a minute, Jack.
1: Well, remember you have a good advisor.
0: Yes, I do. Smartest financial.
1: Sleep better.
0: Oh, man. It does. You have no idea.
1: Oh, good. Glad to hear it, Ralph.
0: No idea. Always great to talk to you, Daniel. Have a great weekend. We'll talk to you next Thursday. You as well,
1: okay.
0: Sir.
1: Bye.
0: Daniel Petrie. He's located right on the corner of 21st and Old. Call him if you're talking about retirement, need some financial assistance. 395-9400, 395-9400. We'll check the board. I'll check the chat room. We will head toward the 5. This is the Ralph Bailey Show on News Talk 96.1 AM 1230, streaming live at kernradio.com.
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7: So you know what I did last night? We were contemplating what I should do for dinner because I was going to be downtown getting my hair cut. And I used to go to Eurekio's, like every time I got my haircut. I'd go in and have a drink, say hi to Claire, who wouldn't throw a pail of water on me right now if I was on fire, because we broke the story that they're closed and for good. Claire wanted to create her own narrative that they were gonna come back. Let me put it this way, all the employees have other jobs right now. Thankfully, Micah is, I think, working at Fregatti's now. And if you've ever been to Eureka, you certainly know Micah. She's been there almost as long, excuse me, as the restaurant existed. But anyway, I don't even know why I brought that up. But it just breaks my heart, though, that Claire and their family doesn't like me because of what I do. And that is disseminate information. And if you're a Claire Eureka, and you own one of the most iconic restaurants in this town, one of the most well-known restaurants in this town, we have to tell the truth. I understand you want to create your own narrative and kind of slide out easily and boop, boop, boop, boop, boop, but I can't make that call. I have to tell you the truth. And the truth is they're never opening up again. Now, wouldn't it be funny if they just say, screw it, let's just open up just to screw Ralph Bailey, but... Anyway, so do you know what I ended up doing food-wise?
8: I do not.
7: Lost my frickin' mind, Chris.
8: Lost your mind?
7: Lost my frickin' mind.
8: How so?
7: Well, because I'm flush right now, because I'm trying to save for Philly, which may not happen, and I'm trying to see how much I'm going to have to, if I have a biopsy, I'm going to have to spend a lot of money, or if I have to have surgery on my prostate, I'm going to spend a lot of money. So I've been really, really good about it. I can't tell you the last time I Uber eat it. Uber eat it. So I'm flush. So I'm walking downtown, and you got all kind of options, and they're all expensive. Zama, just everything downtown. And I see Jin Sushi, and a light bulb goes on. And I go in, and it's packed on a what? Wednesday night, it was packed. And I sit down and I said, well, let me, because you have to order at the front desk.
8: Right.
7: At the hostess desk, right at the door. And I said, well, let me sit down. and have a little

0: court saying you can't have an abortion. No, they didn't.
1: No.
0: You have no idea what you're talking about. You know, there are a bunch of fascists telling it, no. What they said is the original Supreme Court, if there's fascists, they didn't use the word, but if they were, if any court was out of order, it was that Supreme Court. Doesn't appear.

and the conversation because of the control of social media. And it wasn't just Twitter. Twitter, by the way, the Twitter files thing helped with all of social media, because during that whole thing, or shortly after things started coming out and being released, Zuckerberg then went on Rogan.

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3: 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I drove last week the entire western seaboard of this country. It's pretty much from one end to the highest, furthest up you can go. There's nothing to compare this town to in this county. There's just not.
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0: Beer Runner Radio. He's Eric Carlin, and I'm Gary McNamara. Looking at other news from the weekend, Abdul El Sayed apologizes for comments about a Michigan synagogue attack. The Democratic nominee for U.S. Senate in Michigan apologized to the state's Jewish Democratic Caucus on Saturday for comments he made after an attack on a synagogue in March, which he tied to Israel's action in the Middle East. My comments may have been misconstrued to justify something I did not mean to justify. Yeah, that's it.
1: Yeah, okay.
0: El Sayed told reporters after he addressed the caucus at the Michigan Democratic Nomination Convention in Lansing, Michigan. To anyone who feels like my comments might have been hurtful, I'm really sorry. That was not my intention. Of course it was.
1: Yes.
0: Because El Sayed's apology was his latest attempt to unify Democrats after a bitter primary where he defeated U.S. Representative Haley Stevens. He's eager to push past a series of controversies.

0: SRN News, I'm Jason Walker. One death now has been confirmed in the Grand Canyon flooding, and officials say 15 others are missing or unaccounted for. Authorities in Nepal warning of potential new flooding there as water levels continue to rise. Since last week, more than 800 people have died. Some 3,000 are missing. Huge case of Medicare fraud. Centers for Medicare and Medicaid Services blocking $1.6 billion in potentially improper Medicare lab payments. Spokesman says the labs billed Medicare for a test that in many cases were never even performed. The House expected to vote this week on a continuing resolution to keep the federal government funded temporarily. Measure needs a two-thirds majority in the House. This is SRN News.
1: Maxwell in the morning. 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

0: are missing and or unaccounted for. And authorities in Nepal are warning of potential new flooding as water levels rise there. Since last week, more than 900 people have died. 3,000 more are still missing in the region. Huge case of Medicare fraud. The Centers for Medicare and Medicaid Services blocking $1.6 billion in potentially improper Medicare lab payments. This is SRN News.
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2: There was a hit and run at 3:06 this morning on Wheeler Ridge Road. I drove last week the entire western seaboard of this country. It's pretty much from one end to the highest, furthest up you can go. There's nothing to compare this town to in this county. There's just not.
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6: 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BPD made arrests on Saturday on a slew of teenagers carrying guns, masks, and gloves. This town is inundated with teenagers wandering around looking for other gang members to shoot. 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
7: 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The headline they had was, there's one thing we can all agree on, Dolly Parton. 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
8: 32.

0: They were responding to a domestic dispute. The suspect also died. One person is dead, and as many as 15 more are missing and unaccounted for in the flash flooding in the Grand Canyon. And authorities in Nepal warning of potential new flooding as water levels there continue to climb. More on these stories, townhall.com.
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0: Haitians are dealing with ongoing violence and hunger.
3: UNICEF says 6 children and 7 women have been released by a gang in Haiti after more than 50 people were kidnapped near the capital, Port-au-Prince, nearly a week ago. The United Nations Children's Agency says it's a rare moment of hope amid the violence threatening children in Haiti. Meanwhile, at a shelter in Port-au-Prince, children play as their parents worry about how they'll be fed. A UNICEF report released Friday says 1 in 13 children between 6 months and 5 years old in Haiti are suffering.
0: Breaking news and analysis, townhall.com. Voters in Iceland gone to the polls and have rejected a referendum to restart negotiations to join the European Union. Media reports from Reykjavik say opponents defeated the measure by a margin of 52.8% to 47.2%.
4: We had over 80% of the country say something in this election. This is great for Iceland. We've always had great participation in our elections, but the fact that we got people to the table on a matter like this is extremely important for us.
0: Prime Minister Kristján Frosts' daughter, who says she's very proud, and the important thing is Iceland came out of this totally united.
4: We respect these results, and a big lesson for me and also for the government is that people are happy with the EEA agreement. They're happy with the current relationship with the EU.
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10: Now, it's Red Eye Radio. Gary McNamara and Eric Hurley talk about everything from politics to social issues and news of the day. Whether you're up late or you're just starting your day, welcome to the show from the Relief Factor Studios. 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
11: All across America, we are Red Eye Radio. He is Eric Hurley and I'm Gary McNamara. Good morning. Thank you for being here. If you wonder where I came up with the numbers, because we were talking about, and it all started with the whole flock camera discussion that's really been just getting hot over the last, which it should,
12: yeah,
11: you know, stuff like that, you know, the public should know about it, and it seems like the public had no idea it was going on.
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2: 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Plants apparently missed the memo that carbon dioxide is supposed to be an environmental villain.
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0: With SRN News, I'm Jason Walker. The Trump team is playing hardball. Treasury Secretary Scott Bessent says the administration will impose sanctions on yet another bank later this week, that in an effort to clamp down on Iran transactions. United Arab Emirates Air Force has intercepted an Iranian drone over its territorial waters. The Defense Ministry says the attack Monday comes after the U.S. and Iran had exchanged fire over the weekend. First action in about a month. One death in the Grand Canyon flooding has now been confirmed, and officials say at least 15 more people are missing or at least unaccounted for. And authorities in Nepal are warning of potential new flooding as water levels rise there. Since last week, 900 people have died. SRN News.
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0: There was a hit and run at 3:06 this morning on Wheeler Ridge Road. I drove last week the entire western seaboard of this country. It's pretty much from one end to the highest, furthest up you can go. There's nothing to compare this town to in this county. There's just not.
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0: Bennett's High School with a kid carrying a gun is not isolated. BPD made arrests on Saturday. A slew of teenagers carrying guns, masks, and gloves. This town is inundated with teenagers wandering around looking for other gang members to shoot. That's the reality.
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0: economic stability, and closer ties with Europe. At least 8 people dead after a ferry with nearly 270 passengers and crew members on board capsized off the northern coast of Cyprus. The vessel said to have faced stormy weather. News and analysis at townhall.com. New look at what some call America's dependency culture is raising questions about personal responsibility and government reliance.
1: 42% of U.S. adults reportedly receive financial help from older generations, including more than half of millennials and nearly three-quarters of Gen Z. 1 in 5 say they may never become financially independent. The conservative nonprofit organization Unleash Prosperity says the trend highlights the need for stronger work incentives and less dependence, not just on parents, but on American taxpayers. John Scott reporting.
0: NASA's newest space telescope has lifted off on a quest to find planets around other stars and explore the hidden universe. SpaceX launched the $4 billion Roman Space Telescope from Florida's Kennedy Space Center. Roman blazed toward an observation point a million miles away. That's home to the Webb Space Telescope as well. That's one of NASA's other crown jewels in the sky. Townhall.com.
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5: 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Gary McNamara and Eric Harley talk about everything from politics to social issues and news of the day. 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
6: All across America, we are Red Eye Radio. 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
7: Hi.
6: We're just getting started.
7: We are just getting started.
6: Deep voice guy said that. You're just getting started.
7: We are just getting started. We are just getting started.
6: Wow.
7: It's true.
6: Welcome to the last day of August.
7: It is. This is your last chance to get out there in August the right way. So do it. I don't know what that means, but you got an extra day to do it.

0: to the FISA court, to the FISA judge, hey, we know you told us to stop years ago violating people's rights, but we didn't. And we asked the question, what in the world are they talking about specifically? How many times did that happen? How long did that go on? Then you look at the Twitter files. My gosh, if we hadn't learned about the Twitter files, this wasn't just about free speech on the internet. Because Twitter can take whatever they want down. It's their real estate. Except for when the government gets involved and says, we want that speech squashed. And then they basically set up a field office at the Twitter headquarters. And the FBI is telling not only Twitter, but all of social media what to post and what not to post. These things happen.
1: And then COVID.
0: Yes.
1: And then Hillary Clinton and the DNC mm-hmm. setting up Trump with Russia collusion.
0: Right.
1: With campaign money.
0: Right. Which goes back to, 2016. Yeah. My gosh.
1: Yeah. You go back to all this and you're like, we should trust the government.
0: Right.
1: With now getting even more into our lives.
0: Right.
1: Why?
0: Why?
1: We are Red Eye Radio.
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6: 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He was a gang member. And there are two ways that gang members' lives end, either in prison or the manner in which this 17-year-old life came to an end. It's that simple.
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0: HRN News, I'm Rich Thomason in Washington. Iran has launched missiles at American bases in Jordan, with all of those missiles intercepted, according to the U.S. military. The Iranian attack came after the U.S. fired on Iranian missile launchers on an island in the Strait of Hormuz. Flash flooding in the Grand Canyon has killed one person, with at least 14 others missing. Forecasters warn the danger may not be over yet, with more rain, more thunderstorms possible today. The flooding catastrophe along the Nepal-Tibet border has claimed more than 900 lives, close to 5,000 people unaccounted for there. Jury deliberations resume today in the trial of Massachusetts mother Lindsay Clancy. She's charged in the strangulation deaths of her three young children. She claims postpartum psychosis. On Wall Street, the Dow futures down 94 points. NASDAQ futures 36 points in the red. More details, srnnews.com.
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2: 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Plants apparently missed the memo that carbon dioxide is supposed to be an environmental villain.
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1: 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Coming up in just 1 minute, people freaking out about flock cameras, cameras outside your vehicles. Well, the federal law will require cameras inside of your vehicles for 2027, coming up in just a minute.
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1: So, yeah, over the weekend, everyone talking about flock cameras. I mean, it just keeps building and building and building. And there was some tremendous discussions on X over the weekend on this, the constitutionality of flock cameras. And as we said, from what we know, from what the precedent is set, and we're talking about the right. You know, you're talking about Thomas, you're talking about Scalia. The late Justice Scalia, when it came to, you know, DUI roadblocks and things like that, viewed them as being constitutional, especially Scalia was a part of that one. Thomas was not a part of that decision back in the late 80s. He was part of another decision, I think it was in the 90s, that related to that. And so we looked at it and we said, looking at the precedent, flock cameras don't seem to be unconstitutional, but neither were the red light cameras. They weren't unconstitutional. People just didn't want them. They threw a fit about them, and we said that probably is what's going to stop them. Well, we've been talking about this for at least 3 years. Whenever the legislation was considered and passed, Democrats were in power. Republicans have tried to get rid of this, and they can't.
2: Yeah.
1: This might be the time, if you're going to approach Congress to stop something like this, you use the flock camera debate.
2: Yeah, right.
1: Yeah, as your ammunition. Yeah,
2: right.
1: Surveillance cameras, Yahoo Autos had this back in April. Surveillance cameras will be required in all new cars by 2027. Federal mandate requires surveillance in all new U.S. cars inside the cars. This is not flock cameras. These are face cameras by 2027. Buying a new car in a few years just won't be about horsepower or fuel economy. By 2027, every new vehicle in the U.S. is expected to come with built-in cameras and sensors that monitor your alertness and in some cases can stop you from driving if the system believes that you are impaired, not necessarily from drugs, but just tired.
2: In any way.
1: In any way. This comes from the federal push tied to impaired driving prevention. Instead of waiting for bad decisions, your car steps in before anything happens. There are infrared cameras that are tracking your eye movement and your head movement, and sensors looking for signs of fatigue or intoxication. AI is also used in the mix, evaluating whether you are fit to drive. No form of breathalyzer or test is involved here. It's just the car deciding.

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6: Breaking news this hour from Town Hall. I'm Ed Thomason. More moves remain a flashpoint in the six-month-old conflict between the U.S. and Iran, with the combatants again trading fire.
7: With the U.S. claiming recently that all the Iranian mines in the strait were removed, including by using U.S. underwater drone capability, Iran was apparently ready to counter, deploying new missiles by the strait that had mine-laying capabilities. So the U.S. did preemptive strikes against those missile launchers. Iran says some of their people were killed in those strikes and launched, some reports say, 8 missiles at U.S. bases in Jordan. Reports are that the U.S. intercepted all of those successfully. Richard Boyd reporting.
6: Flash flooding remains a threat in the Grand Canyon, where a wall of water along Bright Angel

0: Treasury Secretary Scott Bessent said that the U.S. will cut off the UAE operations of Bank Mansour from the U.S. financial system after accusing Egypt's second biggest bank of doing business with the Iranian government. It means the bank will not be allowed to carry out transactions in dollars and will lose access to the U.S. financial market. Today's the last day of trading for the month of August. Damian Troisi has more from Wall Street.
1: I'm Damian Troisi, and this is the week ahead on Wall Street. Investors will get several important updates on the U.S. jobs market this week. On Tuesday, the government will release the July report for job openings and labor turnover. It provides details on job openings within specific industries, along with layoffs and other information. The government will release a broader monthly employment report on Friday. That report for August provides details on job growth and unemployment for a wide range of industries. Taken together, the reports can give Wall Street a clearer picture of how the jobs market is holding up amid stubbornly high inflation and weakening consumer confidence. Overall, employment has been a resilient area of the U.S. economy, but has shown signs of weakening. Damian Troisi, New York.
0: 24 after. What's next for a woman who vandalized and live-streamed a veterans monument in Washington, D.C.? That and more when America in the Morning continues after these messages.
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7: Isn't it frightening to discover that the incident at Independence High School with a kid carrying a gun is not isolated? BPD made arrests on Saturday. A slew of teenagers carrying guns, masks, and gloves. This town is inundated with teenagers wandering around looking for other gang members to shoot. That's the reality.
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8: Do.
0: Twenty-six.

0: and cream that drove most of its sales, but were favored by teenagers. Juul says any new flavors will be targeted to adult nicotine customers. The company has had to lay off hundreds of employees while paying roughly $3 billion to settle government and private lawsuits over the use of its products by teenagers. Ed Donahue, Washington.
1: A woman who live-streamed herself spray-painting a veterans monument on the National Mall in Washington and saying on video that she, quote, did it, gets indicted. Correspondent Jennifer King.
2: A Kentucky woman, Melissa Ferris, has been indicted by a federal grand jury for allegedly vandalizing the World War II memorial in Washington. Ferris, who claims to live in a camper, is suspected of spray painting the words "Clean Hands, Dirty Money" on the monument on August 13th and filling a fountain with bubbles. She admitted to the vandalism during a Facebook Live video before turning herself in.
3: It was me. I'm doing it. I did it. It's on camera.
2: Grand jurors indicted Ferris on charges of destroying a veterans memorial and destroying government property. U.S. Attorney Jeanine Pirro called it a despicable act that could carry penalties of up to 10 years in prison. President Trump referred to Ferris's case when he accused vandals of damaging the nearby reflecting pool. Jennifer King, Washington.
1: America in the Morning for Monday, August 31st, 2026 is produced by Jeff McKay. I'm John Trout. This is Westwood One.
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5: This is America in the Morning from Westwood One. Coming up this half hour.
6: Canada says no matter what President Trump declares, it will always be...

0: Lake Ontario. I'm John Stolness in Washington.
1: Two deadly shootings in two different cities. Police are still looking for suspects. I'm Katie Clark.
2: A South Carolina police officer is dead, a second injured in a gunfight Saturday in a park. I'm Julie Walker.
3: President Trump says that he's reported a major network anchor to the FCC. I'm Clayton Neville.
4: OpenAI pulls the rug from under SpaceX. I'm the new old tech guy, Chuck Paul.
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10: 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KERN.

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8: There was a hit and run at 3:06 this morning on Wheeler Ridge Road. I drove last week the entire western seaboard of this country. It's pretty much from one end to the highest, furthest up you can go. There's nothing to compare this town to in this county. There's just not.
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9: Welcome back, everyone. I hope everyone had a fabulous weekend. I know I did. We're going to have a fabulous week. We're getting ready for September already. I can't believe it's already September. Let's go back to Jacob. Here we go.
10: And Jacob, the Argentine lemons, what they don't have is they don't have the regulations we have here in California, the labor, the fertilizer, the water issues. They don't have all that. So we're not even close to having an even playing field.
11: No, that's correct. And, you know, because we are California, we have a heightened cost of doing business, which makes our export markets more suitable, because there's a higher price that's paid for fruit that is imported, and certainly being a premium product like California citrus and really the rest of our specialty crops from California, that's why there's a preference for some of our fruit to go to other places.
10: And this is why tariffs were born, because we got to make it an even playing field, because it's not fair. And I'm sure, has the USDA stepped in yet, or have talked with Jacob Villagomez about this?
11: Yes, the USDA is probably sick and tired of me yelling about this. They have heard this number various times. They've heard this situation various times. Our congressional delegation has also heard it. We've been in meetings with USTR. We've been in meetings with Ambassador Julie Callahan, who's the ag trade negotiator over there, and has heard a number of from us about this specific issue.
10: Well, I'll tell you right now, Jacob Villagomez is a bulldog, literally a Fresno State bulldog, but you are a bulldog, the right guy in the job for the Director of Governmental Affairs for the California Citrus Mutual, because you're battling for our California citrus like no other. You're standing up for us, and all the citrus growers listening, we got a great guy in the chair.
11: I do what I can, and I always, you know, I think of every grower as my family, because my parents are growers and want to do the best I can for my family.
10: Well, every time I drive out to Sanger now, I'm going to think of Jacob Villagomez, because there's so much citrus on both sides, especially with just driving down the freeway. It's just fun to see all the beautiful citrus trees, but our Argentine lemons are just driving me crazy. But Jacob, you got to keep up the great work. You're doing a fabulous job. And Jacob, Jacob, when it comes to new varieties of citrus, it seems like the citrus industry is always on their game with new varieties. What's the latest with new varieties coming up in the next, you know, 2 to 5 years?
11: Absolutely. You can always count on our researchers to develop another a product that eats very well and sits really well in the grocery store. But, you know, separately, the researchers, and the research itself are trending in a different direction, whereas we are now looking and trying to find, and this is happening more

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3: Welcome back, everybody, on your Monday morning. It's the Ag Meter and Sir Josh. Before the break, Jacob said so many great things, but I don't think we're going to get Xavier Becerra on the show. I was at a water meeting last week, and everyone said, don't plan on it, Ag Meter. He's not going to come on your show. So it's really sad to hear. We know what Steve Hilton, where he stands, but I don't think it's going to happen. Let's go back to the interview.
4: We're talking with Jacob Villagomez, the Director of Governmental Affairs for the California Citrus Mutual. It's so true, because I just think right now California is in a huge crisis mode. We're in a deficit. We have fraud everywhere. Farming is struggling. I just dream for the young farmers to take over the farm, the next generation, but it's getting so difficult. I talk to so many young people. Listen, Ag Meter, I don't want to struggle like

0: everyone in California to know what they're eating. If it's coming from around the world, let people know. It's grown here. I think people start to be aware. Listen, California is the greatest quality ever. Honey, start buying that. We got to start pushing that.
1: Yeah, we do. And we got to make people realize that healthy food can taste good. And I think that was a huge disconnect in the last several generations, was that healthy food, you know, we kind of associated with not tasting good. And a lot of that was just, you know, because of the times. You know, it was very common to buy canned vegetables and, you know, boil them for dinner, and that was your vegetable, and that was healthy, and it, you know, wasn't very good. It's just something about putting an already mushy vegetable in water and making it more mushy is just not that great. But now, you know, because of social media, because of people, you know, exploring more in the kitchen, you find out, you know, you could saute fresh green beans, or, you know, grill some Caesar salad, you know, like romaine heads, stuff like that, that's delicious, and it'll make you want to eat, you know, vegetables more than, you know, your starch on your plate or your meat maybe even. But you know, we need to figure that out. And meat's actually another one too, that I think we're, hopefully people are learning you can make delicious meat at home. And that was another thing, like growing up, I used to think chicken was really gross, but it was because my mom would make chicken breasts and cook them, you know, till they were an internal temperature of like 200 some degrees. And so it was dry and tough. And now, you know, we know a lot more about what temperatures our foods need to be cooked at. And so you can make delicious food and it can be healthy.
0: We also live in a microwave society, and people, families are so busy, they don't sit around anymore like we used to back in the day. We'd sit around and have a family meal. Everyone's on the go. They got ball practice, they got cheerleading practice, band, whatever it is. So they're eating quickly. We've got to get back to eating healthy. And this is a process, Josh. This is not going to be an overnight deal. We got to get back to health, exercise for kids and families. It's going to take a while, but we got to continue and not stop doing it.
1: Yeah, absolutely. And you can, you know, that's the thing. You're right. We are a microwave society, but you can make healthy food quickly. Maybe not in your microwave, but, you know, an air fryer is a great, you know, newer invention that we have. I know it's existed in different forms through the decades, but now an air fryer is a very common thing that a lot of people have in their household. That can make such delicious vegetables. It can make such delicious potatoes, meat, all sorts of things, and you're not, you know, soaking it in oil to do it. It's a lot easier for us to eat healthy and for it to also be delicious than it ever has been. We need to take advantage of that.
0: I 100% agree, because I live with my air fryer. Everything goes in my air fryer. We'll take a break. We'll come back with Jacob and talking citrus. Don't go anywhere in your Monday morning with the Ag Meter and Sir Josh. We will be right back.
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3: Isn't it frightening to discover that the incident at Independence High School with a kid carrying a gun is not isolated? BPD made arrests on Saturday, a slew of teenagers carrying guns, masks, and gloves. This town is inundated with teenagers wandering around looking for other gang members to shoot. That's the reality.
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5: Welcome back on your Monday morning with the Ag Minister, Josh. This is a good show today. We're keeping you updated with everything going on with young families, farming. I hope you're enjoying this. Let's go back to Jacob.
6: My dream, Jacob, when it comes to the political side of voting, is we got to start voting more on common sense. Instead of Democrat or Republican, we just battle with each other. We got to get back into common sense. I don't know if that'll ever happen.
7: Hopefully it happens.
6: Jacob, you're sounding, and I always ask people, we always have great guests on the show. I'm thinking you're a future politician because you sound fantastic. Are you thinking about someday getting into politics?
7: I don't really see that in my cards. You know, I do get that question asked a lot. And so people ask me, you know, do you someday want to run for office? And my response is, no, I'm running away from running for office and doing other things.
6: If we had great solutions, great common sense, we wouldn't even have Jacob Villagomez as a job for the Director of Governmental Affairs for the California Citrus Mutual. But we have to because we're just so off. You know, we're not in the common sense zone yet. We're still in the semi-twilight zone when it comes to farming.
7: Absolutely. I think it's more about listening to people and you know, understanding what their true issues are. And I don't think we do enough of that. I don't think we take enough time to consider somebody else's opinion without, you know, sacrificing our own or feeling like we're sacrificing our own just because we're hearing an outside or an outside opinion. So we need to get back into, you know, more dialogue and making sure that people feel heard.
6: So true. Jacob, when you're talking with people who have no idea about farming, you're just talking. Do they ever just go, Jacob, I had no idea? Do you kind of open their eyes up to some of the things going on in farming?
7: You know, that's definitely the hope. And that I have not met anybody that I, you know, have worked with or been in their office and I'm doing, you know, an advocacy meeting or what. I have yet to find one person that is like, oh, man, I never thought about that. But once you take them out of the office and you have them do a tour, you have them talk to a grower, I think that's when the lights turn on. Because it affirms all the things that I've told them right in that meeting, but hearing it from the firsthand and the grower, you know, with their boots on in the valley is the best way to do that type of education.
6: Jacob, I love that. I love farm days. I love when kids can go home and say, Mom and Dad, I just saw where oranges are grown. I just ate an orange off a tree. It was so exciting. We need to get more people on the farm. Jacob, did you grow up as an FFA or you were automatically on the farm when you were little?
7: No, I did not grow up in FFA. You know, I was told for so long, hey, kid, you don't want to do this. It's risky business. Stay away from it. So that's kind of the path that I took. And now there's a little bit of an invitation back into it. And I do hope one day that, you know, my family and I will be growing our own citrus soon.
6: I love to hear that because I want to see more kids on the farm. I just think the young generation's not getting into farming. They're selling their parents' land, and I just do not want to hear that.
7: Yeah, it's unfortunate. It's unfortunate. And, you know, sometimes that stuff goes to development, and it's hard to, you know, get that stuff back, and oftentimes you don't.
6: This has been great, Jacob. Jacob, thanks for hanging out with us today. This has been fantastic. The rest of California, what would you like to tell Californians who are listening right now about California Citrus Mutual heading into the rest of the summer?
7: Well,

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1: Trying to determine how a man who had been missing from Shafter died in Santa Barbara County. I'm Chris Davis. 53-year-old David Morillas had been booked into the Santa Barbara County Jail on a DUI charge Wednesday and released Thursday morning. His body was found Thursday afternoon, about 5 hours after his release and after he had been reported missing in Shafter. Now authorities in Santa Barbara County have the job of finding out what killed him. They say there are no obvious signs of foul play. An autopsy should determine cause and manner of death. His body was found in the bushes not far from the Santa Barbara Jail. Some closures are going on this week in Bakersfield and in this general area that could affect your normal drive to work or school. One of those is Hagman Road, and it is today that it starts. What should be about a month-long closure during the 7 a.m. to 7 p.m. hours. That is for paving, striping work, and all that goes with it from Callaway Road to Old Farm Road. At the same time, if you travel Highway 58, you can expect closures in the eastbound lanes. Caltrans says that is so they can replace some of the overhead highway signs, the electronic ones. That is expected to last all the way through Thursday, and there are some detours planned that include getting onto Rosedale Highway, then Highway 99, then back onto Highway 58. You will be able to get your kids' immunizations for free this month thanks to Adventist Health and the arrangements they've made to make that happen. The free immunizations are for kids under the age of 18 who are uninsured, enrolled in Medi-Cal, and are of American Indian or Native Alaskan descent. There are 13 immunization events in all this month, and the first one is tomorrow. I'm Chris Davis in the KERN Newsroom with news every half hour and when it breaks on News Talk 96.1 and AM 1230 KERN.
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Oh, hi there. Good morning to you. Happy Monday. On the upside, it's the last day of August, and it wasn't that bad from a weather standpoint. Generally, our worst, most difficult to get through month, and it was the rest of the country paid for us. They picked up the check for us on this deal, but it dodged us to a large degree, and I say yay for us. So let's see what's going on here in the world of traffic. It's brought to you by Steve Holloway Painting. Why would you let anybody else paint your house? What's wrong with you? You want it to be perfect on the first try? Holloway is in the perfect on the first try business, baby. All right. By the way, we were on vacation and driving around, and I played this song because I can. And my wife said, isn't that the Steve Holloway song? No, no. We use it for that, and good on us. But no, it's the Black Pumas. It's a lovely album and song that they made. It's like the people who think the 1812 Overture. That's the Lone Ranger song. Yeah. All right, here we go. We call them 325-8520. We got a collision with unknown injuries at 99 South at the Olive Drive off-ramp. Fair enough. And again, on-ramps and off-ramps, just we can't. They befuddle us somewhat here in Bakersfield. That's it. Last traffic advisory was last night at, 12:34 in the a.m., so I'm not worried about that at all. So there you go. I hope everybody had a dynamite weekend. It was, if you had to get some choring done, and I did. It was half lovely. I've finally got around to going to see the Odyssey, which, again, and everybody else had gotten to see it. And I really, there is up in British Columbia, Victoria, British Columbia, the most technologically advanced IMAX theater in the world. And so I thought, well, how many chances do you get to see something like that? So I told the old lady, let's on the afternoon, let's go and watch the Odyssey.

0: But then you get to British Columbia, and it's so beautiful. You can't. I'm not spending any time in a movie theater. There's no way. We got movie theaters at home. I'm going to gawk at all this scenery and do stuff and drink Caesars, which is what they call Bloody Marys, or they may have been Caesars first. I don't know. The way we're going now, we probably call them American Marys now or something. Anyway, so I finally got around to it on account it was the last weekend at the in the IMAX theater, which is definitely worth going to. I had to briefly explain to my wife the difference between the... Steven, what's the super fancy one across the way there at the Reading Cinemas? The one side's the IMAX and the other is the...
1: Titan Lux.
0: Yeah, that, the Titan Lux. At any rate, what a movie, man. I told somebody after I'd seen it that you kind of forget why you go to the movies. Because, look... if you're going to go out to see the Spider-Man or whatever, that's a big mess, like the number one movie or whatever, or Avengers or whatever, the Capes and Lasers crowd and all that stuff, that did they're dazzling visually, but they're mostly just dumb. It's you don't really walk out of there feeling like you saw something epic, you know what I mean? It's like, well, it was bright and shiny, had a lot of famous actors. The Odyssey will remind you why you go to the movies. It is a gigantic, sweeping... excuse me. I have got a thing at tickle. Hold on. I don't think it's going to get any better. At any rate, it's 3 hours long. Steven, can you imagine any... If I was the producer of that movie and I told you to cut 5 minutes out of it, could you do it? I couldn't.
1: I could probably take out...
0: No, it's when you watch a movie that's 3 hours long and you can't imagine taking any of it out, that means they had to cut it down to 3 hours. That's how good that movie is. That's how long it took to tell that.
1: So you want to happen? So over the weekend, we have like family movie night every once in a while.
0: Aww.
1: And we use Fandango at home. And my wife said, oh, The Odyssey, it's streaming now.
0: Yeah, it is not either.
1: So, I mean, a lot of movies that are in the theater, they have deals with Fandango that they can stream at home.
0: Are you
1: serious?
0: So there
1: is a lot of movies.
0: And you gotta pay for it.
1: Yeah, it's like $20.
0: Well, you spend that.
1: And you're going to spend more than that at the theater. So me and my son had already watched The Odyssey, so we're like, sure, we'll spend three and a half hours and watch it again with you.
0: Yeah.
1: And, well, she buys it. I get home, and this is not The Odyssey, babe. This is some fake ripoff. It is not The Odyssey that's singing.
0: I don't want to make fun of my wife, but she's still asleep, so let's go ahead and do it. She had heard that Supergirl was out. You know, there's a movie in the 80s, Supergirl. And my wife, and I told her, I said, no, you'd have to pay like $10 to watch that. And she's like, no, it's free. And I'm like, no, it's not. And so her punishment was I turned it on and made her watch the first 10 minutes of the 1980s. Version. And then over the weekend, we watched the new one, and God, is it awful. But at any rate, no, way to go, Christopher Nolan and everybody. My only problem, I'm sitting there watching this movie, and I'm having myself a good old time. And we did the popcorn. I got a blue raspberry icy. I did the full thing, man. It's go big or go home. I don't go to the movies that often. Let's do this right. And I'm watching the movie, and you're getting into the story. And I don't know if you read any of the Iliad or the Odyssey or, you know, any of Homer's masterworks and the like. But I'm thinking, this is really, really well done, this motion picture. And then it turns out that Helen of Troy, the face that launched 1,000 ships, they get to the point where they show her. And by the way, Stephen, how weird is it that John Bernthal is in that movie, The Punisher? It's just, there's a point where... Batman is hitting on Catwoman. Spider-Man is there the whole time. It's you have to tell yourself that these are just actors and whatnot.
1: And MJ.
0: Yes, forgot about that. Her too. At any rate, I don't even... I threw down my icy. I threw it at the screen as hard as I could, and I threw down my popcorn and had a cursing fit and stomped out. Did you know Helen of Troy is played by a black woman? That character, that's not historically accurate. Everyone knows that woman, the daughter of Zeus, who is born from an egg, everyone knows she's, when you watch the movie, you realize how stupid all of that was. Just
1: it really was stupid.
0: How hateful and stupid and tore up from the floor.

0: up would you have to be watching that movie and see that scene and go, oh my God, she's not Caucasian. God. At any rate, go see the films. And by the way, and also over the weekend, the Acme, Coyote versus Acme movie came out, and it made $115 million, which is not a dazzling amount of money, but it only cost $70 to make.
1: It's still less than Spider-Man.
0: Oh, Spider-Man might be the most profitable movie ever made the way it's going at this point, but... this is a weird little movie that they wanted to make. It's about, okay, if you go back to when your childhood and you watch Bugs Bunny Roadrunner, Wile E. Coyote was constantly, where did he get all of his rocket roller skates and his giant magnets and his all that stuff? From Acme Corporation. And they delivered them very, very quickly. And they always blew up and something always went horribly, horribly wrong and he ended up with his nose going in the wrong direction. We all laughed and laughed because we were little kids. Well, they want to make a movie about how Wile E. Coyote has had enough and he sues Acme for their defective products. So they make this, it gets written and it's ready to rock and roll a few years back and they get ready to do it. And they just said, nope, we're not making any of these movies. We don't think they're going to be profitable. And there were three or four movies at the time that they just killed off. And they said, nah, we're just going to, and that happens all the time, by the way, happens all the time. Buddy of mine bought a movie, produced most of the movie, then the writer's strike happened and it got put on the shelf, and I think he's just going to leave it there. At any rate, but the people who made that movie are like, no, this is really good. We want to get the, and they didn't just let it go, and they kept farming it out and was shopping it around to other studios, and they found some people to pay for it, and I'm sort of for that. I'll probably wait till that one comes out.
1: With John Cena?
0: Yeah, it's got John Cena. He's one of the wrestlers. Because, you know, he's not anymore.
1: He is not.
0: He could come out of retirement. It's all pretend. It's all fake.
1: Which is really cool. He went to a Fanatic Fest thing, and you know that arcade thing where you could punch the thing like your guy? Yeah. So he said, I'm going to punch it as hard as I do it in wrestling.
0: Right.
1: And he went up and then faked it and didn't hit it. Mm-hmm. People were so upset. But no, I was asking my son if he'd go watch that with me, the Acme one, because I didn't want to be that weirdo sitting by myself.
0: And by the way, if I'm a producer, this is how this works. I'm a very, very rich guy, and somebody comes to me and they're making this movie and they say, "Hey, we need you to bankroll this movie." And when you do that, you give them a big, big wheelbarrow full of money. And then if the movie makes money, you get a percentage of that back. And it's like the Odyssey. When it goes into video and all that stuff, it's going to make even more. And then when it's in European release and Asian release and all of that stuff, if it's a dud, you lose. It's like any other form of gambling. And if they would have come to me and said, we're making a movie about the coyote and the Roadrunner, I don't know if I would have, because young people go to the movies, and young people don't remember the Roadrunner and Bugs Bunny. They don't know what that is. That's people in my age group that watch that. And we're not the people that will beat a path to the movie theater. So that it was a risky bet. But hell yeah, I'll see it. And by the way, going to the movie theater was a pretty pleasant experience because we went into the IMAX and there was only like 10 people in there, which means nobody was on their phone. Nobody left their trash behind.
1: That's normal.
0: Is it?
1: Yeah.
0: Okay, because that's,
1: we go on opening weekend and it's not filled up.
0: Oh, nice! It's I have this thing at the end where I when I'm getting ready to walk out and I see people just leave their popcorn buckets and their soda cups and they just leave them there in their trash and walk out. And I really want to kill those people. I mean, I want those people to die, and that's against the law. You can't just kill them. Who raises people to think that that's okay? But in this particular case, and I think it was because it was people of a certain age group. Old people don't act like that. So congrats to everybody involved. That movie is 3 hours long, and I'm very excited about seeing it again. That's how good that movie was. All right, it's 6:17 in the morning on the First Look program. 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
2: 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U.S. beef and pork producers have gained expanded access to a major African market. Nigeria is now allowing a much broader range of U.S. red meat products to enter the country. The change is outlined in the USDA export library and represents a significant expansion from the limited processed meat products previously eligible for shipment. Under the new rules, most U.S. beef cuts and pork cuts can be exported to Nigeria. Dan Hallstrom, president and CEO of the U.S. Meat Export Federation, calls the expanded access an important breakthrough for the American red meat industry. He says it will be a challenge to establish a presence in Nigeria.
3: Full count, bases loaded, and the pitch.
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2: USDA scientists are combining decades-old pest control methods with new genetic technology to fight the return of the New World screwworm. The pest was eliminated from the United States in the 1960s through the use of sterile fly releases. Now researchers with USDA's Agricultural Research Service are working to strengthen that approach as screwworm threatens livestock and wildlife in parts of the Southwest. The key tool is the sterile insect technique. It involves releasing sterilized male flies into areas where screwworm is present. When those male flies mate with wild females, the resulting eggs do not hatch, helping to drive the pest population down. Researchers have developed a new all-male strain called NovaFly. With regulatory approval, the strain could allow producers of sterile flies to focus resources on males. I'm Lori Boyer, AgNet West.
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That's right. Loretta Lynn and Tammy Wynette and Dolly Parton recorded a whole album together. She did some other ones with Ebony Lou Harris and Linda Ronstadt. I played a whole bunch of them on my Sunday show yesterday. It's pretty rad. Let's see what's good. And by the way, in Nashville, Tennessee, there's been a petition for like 20 years to name the airport after Dolly Parton. And, of course, nothing ever really, it never really got any traction or whatever the deal is. But now, because we always do this crap when somebody dies. Nobody, we never do it when they're alive to cut the ribbon and, you know, and enjoy it. We wait till it's too late. But it's apparently the governor is way behind this now and it's picking up traction. I don't know. We will see what we will see. Traffic goes a little bit of something like this. It's brought to you by the nice folks at Pentec One Day Garage Floors, which, again, I know they... It's, here's the thing. On my deck around my house, we are getting the... we're going to bust up all that tile and take it out of there. And then are going to put some new stuff over the top of that. And they're going to put Pentec over the top of that. And I've been waiting to do that for 20 years. And I should have done it at least 10 years ago. But better late than never, I suppose. We got a collision at 99 South at the Olive Drive off-ramp. So there you have it. There you go. By the way, here's why having a negative attitude and being really pessimistic can work for you. I had to go on Friday over to Dr. Bombay's office, and I had to get my heart, my cardio situation checked out. And I was bitching about this on Friday because here's the, and I said, here's the thing that drives me right up the wall. I had three appointments back to back to back. They got everything over there in that one, you know, at the heart hospital where you do all of it. You go into the doctor, they hand you a big, thick bunch of papers and a clipboard and a pen, and you have to fill out all this stupid stuff that you would think they already have, and it's just repetitious. I hate it so much. And so my nightmare was, okay, I'm gonna have to do that, then I'm gonna go to appointment number two, same clipboard, I'm gonna have to do it all again. I just did it. And then I'm gonna go to appointment number three, same clipboard, same stuff, because it's all three different offices. And I, again, a big fan of Bridge Bombay and his outfit. He took excellent care of my old man. In his late, and my mom ended up in Bombay's office as well. And he's just a quality dude. I was wrong. I didn't have to fill out any of that. It's almost like they have a computer that already has all that information already in there. I went in, they took my name, have a seat, we'll be right with you, and they were, and I did my three things in a row, and it all culminated in you know when you see the Gatorade commercials, and they got the guy on the treadmill, and it's always like an NFL running back or something, and they got those little diodes or whatever, those little suction cups all over them, and they got the little thing in their mouth that they're breathing, that tube, and they're running, they're hauling ass, you know what I mean, that

0: Never done that in my whole life. And I thought, now's my chance to do this. And as it turns out, they have to get your, Steven, you ever take a cardio test in your whole life? You ever done that yet?
1: Nope.
0: Okay, they have to, here, I'm just warning you for when this happens to you inevitably. They got to get your, heart rate up to 150 beats per minute. And let me tell you something, that's a lot. It's why the guy on the treadmill in the Gatorade commercial is hauling that particular brand of ass, is because it takes a bit of work to get your heart to the point where it almost explodes. And it turns out I didn't have to run or any of that. I just put me on a treadmill and just walking at a real fast. What's that pace right before when you're almost running but you're still technically walking? That. And they ramp it more and more uphill. And then the girl, poor girl, she has to try to not laugh as you struggle. At any rate, I got it all done, and thanks, guys. I'm sorry for my negative attitude. It was easy. Everybody was super nice. And that's the good thing about a negative attitude, is you're so happy when things go right. You know what I mean? It's like a pleasant surprise and all that. When we get back from the break, I don't want to talk about this. I didn't want to talk about it in Nepal. There is nothing of all the weather-related things that people are scared of. Maybe you're scared of an earthquake. An earthquake, by the way, is not weather-related. There's no such thing as earthquake weather. But maybe tornadoes, or maybe hurricanes, or maybe whatever the thing is that wires you up. Mine is mudslides. That sounds like the worst possible. When the earth beneath you and everything you own starts to just fall away. Now, if you live in a place where it is very, very dry, and then overnight it becomes very, very wet. We have seen this in Santa Barbara. We've seen multi-million-dollar Montecito homes, $50 million houses just tumble down the hillside. Mudslides.

0: I don't know how many, and it's just 100% awful, and it's very difficult to get in there and help people, and then the finding people and bodies and whatnot after is just a horrible, tedious. So just between your floods and tornadoes and all of the things that nature can do to screw humans over, it's just utterly tragic. And again, it's slow motion horror for all the people and all the victims and the families and the rescue people. And it's, you can't even get dogs in there to like, it's awful. And now and right here in the state of Arizona, right here in America. So it's, I don't know what to, just be careful, I guess, where you build your home, I suppose. And by the way, more rain today in Arizona is the thing. So great. Maybe more on that later. We'll have to see. Let's go take a break. And there's more Arizona news, too, because they want to bank water in California during wet years. Wait till you get a load of this. California's like, yeah, we don't think so. We'll be right back. It's First Look program. It's News Talk 96.1 and AM 1230. 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
1: SRN News. I'm Rich Thomason in Washington. Iran has launched missiles at American bases in Jordan, with all of those missiles intercepted, according to the U.S. military. The Iranian attack came after the U.S. fired on Iranian missile launchers on an island in the Strait of Hormuz. Flash flooding in the Grand Canyon has killed one person, at least 14 others unaccounted for. Forecasters warn the danger may not be over yet, with more rain, more thunderstorms possible today. The flooding, a catastrophe along the Nepal-Tibet border, has claimed more than 900 lives, close to 5,000 people unaccounted for there. Jury deliberations resume today in the trial of Massachusetts mother Lindsay Clancy. She's charged in the strangulation death of her three young children. She claims postpartum psychosis. On Wall Street, stocks opening lower this morning. More details, srnnews.com.
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3: I'm Chris Davis. 53-year-old David Morales was reported missing from Shafter Thursday around the same time that he was being let out of jail in Santa Barbara County. About 5 hours later, his body was found near the Santa Barbara County Jail. Authorities are not sure yet how he died. He had several medical conditions, they say, but an autopsy will help determine cause and manner of death. They say there were no obvious signs of foul play. You should be aware that a month-long closure of Hageman Road between Callaway Road and Old Farm Road starts today. That is expected to go through the end of September, and it is for construction, says the city. Now, even though the closure is expected to last about a month, it is not an all-day thing. It's 7 a.m. to 7 p.m. every day. 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

and 2025 for a world continually told that it is teetering on the edge of ecological catastrophe. 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

Jeff Beck might be the baddest motor scooter that ever picked up an electric guitar, man. This is recorded a long time. And by the way, Rod Stewart is not doing great either. He had to cancel some shows in his residency and ended one halfway through the show. None of that is great news. Everybody good is really old, and you can only do that for so long. And Father Time is undefeated, man. They catch up to you. I hate to see it, but there you go. All right, it's 6:35 in the morning on the First Look program. Let's see. And Jeff Beck is obviously no longer with us at all, and that's tragic. Let's see what's going on in the world of traffic real quick. It's brought to you by the fine folks at King Door Company, which is your company with the pride of a lion. 397-2744. Design Centers at 7450 District Boulevard. They're just crazy, crazy good at the garage door thing. And mine is in perfect working order. I'm very happy to say that. And I know that because I spent a little time this weekend. I got my garage floor, whole garage nice and clean. And then my wife reminded me that this weekend, not only is it a 70% chance of rain, but it's all supposed to be like down in the 70s. So I'm out there sweating like an idiot and it's clean in the garage. If I'd have just waited one weekend. Yeah, that's what it is. That's it. There's nothing to report to you. Everything is fine. And by the way, this the reason I mentioned these mudslides and why they give me the heebie-jeebies is because it's like the ultimate betrayal of nature. It's because Earth turns into water. And if you have very, very dry conditions in California and the whole western United States has had really, really, really dry conditions for quite some time now. And then we got the super El Nino coming. If you think there's not a reason why all these meteorologists are warning us about this super El Nino, it's because this kind of stuff is going to be happening at a very high rate all over the state of California. And it's horrible. It's between coastal erosion and everything that comes with that and all the hillsides around all that when the rains start. It's just going to be just awful. But here's an easy way to look at this. If you watch the Netflix documentary, I think it's Netflix, it could be HBO, I don't know, about the Burning Man. A couple of years ago, it rained like extensively at Burning Man. And it's funny now because just hippies stuck in the mud is always funny, but it's whatever. The way that desert, and I've been on motorcycle rides in the desert before, and you know going in what the conditions are if it, because deserts don't get a lot of rain, at any rate, and so in that environment, when it rains just a little bit, things get really muddy and gross and slippery really quickly. So if you're ever on a motorcycle ride and it starts to sprinkle, head back for the trailer, lickety split, because 5 minutes in, you're not. It's just going to turn into a mud bog. At any rate, if you watch that documentary, all the hippies are walking around in their sandals and they're riding their bicycles and they're doing their thing and having wonderful hippie time fun. I'm 100% for it. Good luck to all of you. And it starts to rain in literally 3 minutes. You can't ride a bicycle anymore because it just gets super, super slick and bikes are just sliding out from under people. And then it becomes impassable about 5 seconds after that. And then about 2 hours after that, you got authorities saying,

0: don't leave your tents or whatever because we can't get emergency vehicles in to help you. Well, that little bit of humor at Burning Man is getting ready to be the whole Western United States here in a couple of months' time if everything holds up the way it is. And it is, and just the property damage and the loss of life and everything that comes with it, I hate every single bit of it, but it's coming soon to us. Now, Arizona again. By the way, if you don't want to watch the whole documentary, it's called The Man Will Burn. It's pretty interesting. One of the, if you fast forward to the end of that, yesterday, one of the founders of the Burning Man said that it's lost its way and he doesn't really recognize it anymore. And yeah, there's a place. And by the way, don't bother trying to, Stephen, what would you pay to go to Burning Man? What do you think it costs to go to Burning Man? Cheapest. Did you know it was a ticketed event? You know, you got
1: $500.
0: I think $550 is like to get in the door, and it goes from that. But if you want access, first of all, what do you mean access? There are things in sections of Burning Man you can't access if you have a ticket. Yes, lots of them. If you want to go to everything, it's $3,000. And now they have a thing, now that all these tech bros have decided that they need to go to Burning Man too. And all of this was done by Elon Musk's brother. I can't remember his name. It's dumb anyway. They have a thing now to where if you want your giant Bedouin tent set up and it's got air conditioning and all that stuff, or if you want a luxury motorhome, and by the way, they take it in there for you and set everything up. You fly in to the airport and then they limo you out there. If you want the concierge service when you attend Burning Man, Stephen, what do you pay for a week of that?
1: $1,000.
0: It's sold out, by the way. You can't get $150,000 a week. Jeez Louise. Yes. That's what it's turned into. Just rich douchebags took the whole thing over. Yeah, so of course it sucks now. It's when you watch the documentary and they show from the various from the very beginning of when this started, when they first moved out to the middle of the desert. By the third year, there's a woman, and she's got her laptop, which she stands out like a sore thumb because technology is not really encouraged all that much at the Burning Man. And it turns out she was live streaming from Burning Man. And almost everybody, when you see it, you're like, okay, you guys are done now. Once it turns into a social media event, and once the influencers get there, you've lost the handle on everything you guys were trying to do out there. It's done. And it's good for business because those influencers go back, and then the kind of idiots that listen to influencers maybe want to go pop for a $3,000 ticket too. But yeah, as soon as social media showed up, the first influencer, you guys were done. Now it's completely done. I don't know if anybody's going to miss it. There was one of the attendants on the ferry we took to Victoria Island said she was saving up to go to Burning Man. And she didn't seem like the type, but it's whatever. Arizona has got a proposal to harvest California's rivers. And let me tell you how this went. Now, first of all, there are some things going on in the world that are so gigantic, is so cataclysmic. These are massive, massive, epic financial events that are coming up that are facing America. And so what they do is they throw out this little dumb stuff about Helen of Troy being black or boys playing girl sports or whatever it takes to get the hoopleheads all spooled up and yelling at each other about dumb stuff. And these are the things that nobody's paying attention to. We are running out of water. The Colorado River is really low, and Lake Mead and the hydroelectric system that runs on that is very close to being down to a level where it can no longer generate power. That water that comes through that river gets divvied up, and a lot of it ends up in California, and some of it goes down to Mexico. Per agreements that were made 100 years ago. Native Americans were smart enough when we shooed them off of their land to make sure that whatever they did, where we moved them out into the middle of nowhere, had guaranteed water rights to make sure that they could survive in that environment. And we had plenty of water then, so we went right on and we signed all that stuff. This is legally binding, very real stuff. And when this thing, as soon as that hydroelectric system

0: starts to suck air and doesn't, there's not enough water to spin those turbines, and all that power goes off, holy cow, this is going to be a cataclysmic event. And now, Arizona, there's a new proposal by Arizona to, and by the way, the first lawsuit's already happened. Nevada is already suing the state of Colorado and the Colorado Water Authority, where all this stuff comes from. And now Los Angeles is involved. Other countries, a lot of people are getting involved. This is, everybody's going to sit there with their hands in their pockets until this becomes a four-alarm emergency. And we're close. At any rate, Arizona wants to get some of the water from California's rivers. Seriously. They have capturing excess water from the San Joaquin and Sacramento rivers in flood years, banking it somewhere along the southern San Joaquin Valley and delivering over 100,000 acre feet a year to Southern California water agencies for urban use. And then in exchange, Arizona would get to take a like amount of Colorado River water before it runs into California. See what the rubber's meeting the road on this Colorado River situation. So their deal is, hey, when you guys have too much water, we're going to build all this at our expense. This company, this EPCOR company that Arizona has already hired, and they've already paid them just tens of millions of dollars to plan all this out. We're going to pool all that water up for you guys. We're going to do that for you because you're awesome. We love you guys. So we, at our own expense, are going to pay to pool up all of your excess water for you guys. And then, when times get tight, you're going to have more water in the state of California. In exchange for that, we get more guaranteed water from the Colorado River forever. At any rate, it didn't go over super well. Everybody here in California, the phrase "over our dead bodies" came up a lot in response for this. A coalition group known as the Water Blueprint for the San Joaquin Valley had said they had a plan in the works for at least 6 years to capture the excess flows from the Sacramento-San Joaquin Delta. Kern County Water Agency agreed at its July meeting to help the blueprint strategy. The California Water Resources Control Board has said they are processing many pending applications on Central and Northern California rivers, where a party is working through the requirements to obtain a permit. So basically, they already know this is going. This has been in the works for a while, and they are not going to take this. This is a sucker bet. And luckily, nobody here is dumb enough to take it. But you're going to start seeing more of this. And I'm telling you, Arizona, New Mexico, California, the Mexico proper, the various Native American tribes, everybody who on paper has got access to this water legally, the lawsuits have already started. This is going to get crazy. Very excited to talk to Lois Henry about this tomorrow. I know she tries to stick with the local stuff, but this kind of ties into it. All right, let's go take a break on that happy note. It's 6:47 in the a.m. on a lovely Monday. It's the last day of August. Who would have thought we made it? 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
2: Once I found out that if Lindsay Clancy, the woman accused of killing her three children, gets institutionalized as opposed to prison, that it's up to the mental hospital to determine her sentence, meaning some kooky head of a mental hospital could release her in a year? 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
0: So I had a doctor's appointment on Thursday, and I thought that the best way to get Cracker Jack service was to take some cookies in from Smith's Bakeries and then bribe the various technicians there at the rheumatologist's office. And that's my mistake, because the last time I went 4 to 6 weeks ago, I did take some cookies from Smith. And once you do that the first time, you're expected to do that every single time. But this time, I got distracted when I walked into the main bakery there, because not only did they have a beehive, and I wanted to see what that really, because I'm not sure I'd ever had a beehive, but I got one. And then they had champagne cake cupcakes. So I got some of those, too. I got a whole box of delicious goodness and took it over there, and I was very well received, I'll say that. Spitz has been doing this since 1945. They didn't just get up one day and come up with a marketing slogan.

0: AI didn't come up with the Bakers of Bakersfield. No, they earned it since 1945. They're the best, and they got 8 locations now to serve you. I'll see you at one of them at Smith's Bakeries.
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0: Alejandro Escovedo came to Bakersfield and he did a show. And I know some people who know some people, and I end up getting to talk to Alejandro a little bit before the show. And I said, I really like that song, Arizona. Would you play that tonight? He says, of course I'll do that. I'd be happy to do that. It's the nicest guy. And so then we're leaving, and a guy comes in, and he's got, like, the playlist for the night, and, like, the drummer is standing there holding it, and I looked down at it, and it was already on. I thought, that's how smart Alejandro is. He made it sound like he was doing that for me, even though they were going to do it anyway. That's Cracker Jack thinking, man. It's 6:52 in the morning on the First Look program. Let's check traffic. It's brought to you by King Door Company, and that's your company with the pride of a lion. We currently have zero incidents, and that doesn't happen a whole lot. So congrats to everybody on that. We're going to see how that goes. I just saw this during the break on the television. Steven, how happy would your wife be? Because I already know the answer if it was my wife. If you made $20 million a year and you were gone 8 months out of the year.
1: Well, she'd be happy.
0: Could you come up with a better scenario for a wife than your husband's going to be gone all the time and he's going to make a ton of money? Because Aaron Donald is coming back to play for the Rams. And the news story that I just saw over Stephen's shoulder in there was, well, his wife was instrumental in helping him make that decision. You think she might have been?

0: best job in the world. And when you he retires, now he's home all the time. And he's probably fussier about how she spends her chunk of that $20 million a year that he pulls in. He's there all the time. You got to make him meals and you got... Yeah, I would imagine anybody in the NFL, their wives under those circumstances, when their husband retires, is lobbying for them to go back to work again. My wife lobbied for me to go back and do my Sunday show, so I'll be gone for 2 hours every Sunday afternoon. And guess what? That pays less than nothing. Does she know that costs her money? Of course, Aaron Donald's wife. Steven, how much he? What did he make before? 20 mil, probably?
1: Yeah, at least.
0: Are they going to pay him that again?
1: I'm not sure. They haven't released it yet.
0: It doesn't matter. It's a lot of money. I just think NFL player wife has got to be the best job in the history of the world. Because with spring training, you're going to be home for home games. I'm assuming they live in Los Angeles there or whatever the deal is. So that means 17 games. Let's say you get 9 home games. And even then, there's practices and team events and stuff. Yeah, he's never going
1: to
0: be...
1: Game in Australia to start the season.
0: I can't believe they're doing that. Who's playing in Australia?
1: I believe it's the Rams and Niners.
0: Seriously?
1: Yeah.
0: All right. Are the Aussies into it? Do they really understand? Other than the Seahawks punter? Does anybody... No, Michael Dixon is...
1: Well, they sell out.
0: Okay. They're going to sell out no matter what because it's the NFL. But when you watch a game overseas, I'm sorry... A thing will happen on the field, and they'll show the crowd, and the crowd's not really sure what just happened. They have to wait till the play is over, and then somebody explains it to them, and then they can sort of clap or not clap or whatever. I don't know how into this the Aussies are, but I wish everybody all the luck. When does it start up? When's the NFL season? What do we got, 2 weeks?
1: A week from Wednesday.
0: That's about right. Because right now we have the U.S. Open, and then we have, again, if you're a fan of motor racing, the Formula One race this weekend is in Monza, the cathedral of speed. The Italians are already obsessed with going fast. They have this outstanding track for which Formula One can go out there and do their thing. And then the U.S. Open. And by the way, look, this is not an I told you so, and I mostly don't care about most of this anyway. The way... Tennis is okay. The U.S. Open has the potential to be very, very interesting this year. Yannick Sinner is out. He's got a bum wheel, which, the Alcatraz fella, and I know it's Alcaraz, but Alcatraz is funnier because it's a prison. At any rate, he hasn't played a tournament in like a year or something. He hasn't played a competitive match going up to the U.S. Open. Nothing. So he's got to hope that he can play himself back into some type of shape. And I don't even know that that's possible. So maybe, just maybe, it's an opportunity for somebody else to win one of these Grand Slams, which I think we need some more of that. You get tired of seeing the same people win all the time. And I've said this before. There are people in the world whose very genetic makeup makes them weird and able to perform at a high level for a long period of time. But those people are freaks, and most of them do not exist. If you did not see Novak Djokovic break down like a 91 Camaro last night, the way that tennis is played now, the amount of energy you have to expend to hit every ball, the way it's coached, the way it's played, it takes so much. The level of fitness has to be so high, and it takes so much out of you that I just don't see guys playing into their 40s. It seems almost unimaginable. And that machine now is officially breaking down. He lost in the first round of the Cincinnati's supposed to be a tune-up for the U.S. Open. He lost in the first round to a guy who is not very highly ranked. He lost last night, first round of the U.S. Open, bowed out. Nothing against Novak, but the machine is breaking down right in front of our eyes. Now, I know you got advertisers, you got sponsors, you got all this marketing people, and they want to put butts in the seats, and they want their logos out there, so they pay these guys unbelievable amounts of money. Alcaraz should not be playing in this tournament either, but you think Nike wants him on the court. He's not ready for the U.S. Open. Now, it doesn't cost him anything to go out and play, but Novak has just turned into a... It's just sad

0: watching him deteriorate. Yeah, it's just awful. I feel terrible for the guy. But he keeps going out and entering these tournaments. But you can't play tennis the way he does at his age. You just can't. We will see what we will see. But it seems to me it's wide open. Maybe Ben Shelton or one of these young Americans, Tommy Paul, or one of these guys. It's an opportunity. I don't remember the last time an American won at the U.S. Open, but it would be nice to see. It is 7 o'clock. We got the hot list coming up. We got America's Job Center coming up. We got a lot of stuff to do. We got a jewelry heist in Europe. I love a good heist story. We'll do that. Don't go anyplace. You could miss something. We'll be right back. It's the First Look program. It's News Talk 96.1 at AM 1230. 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
3: Breaking news this hour from Town Hall. I'm Rex Thomason. President Trump's border czar says his mission and that of his agency hasn't changed one bit, and the mission is being vigorously pursued.
4: Tom Homan extremely engaged in removing illegal aliens who walked right into our country during the Biden-Harris administration. Homan telling CNN State of the Union program that members of the agency will go where we need to go to arrest and deport illegals. Homan saying President Trump is the president of the U.S. because he promised to enforce immigration law, and that's exactly what we're doing. We're sending a message to the world. The borders are no longer open. You can't come here for a free pass and expect to stay forever. Laura Winters reporting.
3: Iran has launched missiles at American bases in Jordan, with all those missiles knocked down, according to the U.S. military. The Iranian attack came after the U.S. took out Iranian missile launchers on an island in the Strait of Hormuz. Flash flooding in the Grand Canyon has left one person dead, at least 14 others missing.
5: This happened to hit the perfect spot of lining up in the Grand Canyon where it did along Bright Angel Creek. I mean, it's basically a cliff face, like 4,000 feet or so. So that water is just kind of falling straight onto rock and just running straight down into the canyon.
3: Carter Humphreys at the National Weather Service in Flagstaff. The flooding catastrophe along the Nepal-Tibet border has claimed more than 900 lives, close to 5,000 people unaccounted for there. The number of Ebola cases in Congo now topping 6,000, that according to public health officials in the Central African nation. Jury deliberations resume today in the trial of Massachusetts mother Lindsay Clancy, charged in the strangulation deaths of her three young children. She claims postpartum psychosis. Wall Street, the stocks are in the red. The Dow is down more than 300 points. Townhall.com.
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7: A cause and manner of death still have not been determined for the man who had been missing. I'm Chris Davis. You may have heard about the body of 53-year-old David Morellis of Shafter being found near the main building of the Santa Barbara County Jail after he was released there Thursday. Authorities there are still not sure how he died. No cause or manner of death have been determined yet, and that will take an autopsy. Morellis is known to have had several medical conditions, and the Sheriff's Department in Santa Barbara County says they do not suspect any foul play. His body was found about 5 hours after his release from jail on a DUI charge for which he had been arrested Wednesday. You should be aware that a month-long closure of Hakeman Road between Callaway Road and Old Farm Road starts today. That is expected to go through the end of September and is for construction, says the city. Now, even though the closure is

0: expected to last about a month. It is not an all-day thing. That is 7 a.m. to 7 p.m. every day. They say they will be doing paving work, striping, and everything that goes with that. A couple of other closures that are going on this week that you should be aware of. Highway 58 eastbound lanes will be closed overnight through Thursday. Caltrans says that is so they can replace some of those overhead electronic signs. It is not often that you get to wish somebody a happy 102nd birthday. And it is even more rare that you get to wish somebody a happy 102nd birthday who flew 27 missions over Tokyo in World War II. Everett Williams of Bakersfield is just such a man. He was born back in 1924 and was 20 years old when he went into the U.S. Army Air Corps and learned to fly a B-29 bomber. I'm Chris Davis in the KERN Newsroom with news every half hour and when it breaks on News Talk 96.1 and AM 1230, KERN.
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0: host, Scott Cox.
1: That'll be fine. Good morning to you. Happy Monday. It's the last day of August. September's kind of a big deal. You got the National Football League starts up. The fair, that's in September, I believe. Steven, when is, I expect you to know all this, when is the Village Fest? Used to be Brews in the Village and some.
2: Next weekend, next Saturday.
1: Oh, no kidding. So all of those.
2: And we'll be out next Monday because it's Labor Day.
1: Woof. So we got a 3D weekend coming
2: up.
1: Yeah. I could do with one of those. I got chorn to get done, man. It's 7:06, and I like doing chorn on like on a Saturday morning when
2: a
1: it's
2: a rainy one.
1: Cool outside. I don't care. I'll chorn the rain.
2: Yeah.
1: I have weeds to pull. Pulling weeds gets easier when it's raining. It does. I'm not a person who is afraid of water. Water can fall from the sky, and I can just go out and do my business and not worry about like injury from the water or anything. It's not a thing. 7:06. Let's see what's going on in the world of traffic. It's always a good time. It's brought to you by Steve Holloway Painting. Don't let anybody else paint your house, man. Come on. There is still nothing to report. Our last traffic advisory was at 12:34 a.m., and so there you go. Call Steve Holloway at 325-8520. And you're not going to talk to Holloway. He's probably not going to. He's out doing bids and looking in on jobs and painting things and working really hard. And you don't want to talk to him anyway. You want to talk to Wanda. She'll get you on the schedule, and then Mr. Holloway will come out, and they'll get you an estimate and whatnot, and look everything over, and then the magic happens after that. But not to say that Wanda's not a magical lady, because she is. At any rate, nothing to report. It's awesome. All right, let's see what's going on the hot list. It's the hot, according to an algorithm, it's the things that people around the country are most likely to be discussing on the day. You know, and I don't keep track of, like, popular culture very much at all. If it didn't happen during the Odyssey, by the way, you know what? I got to give a little bit of credit. I told my wife, because, you know, my wife likes to get to the movie theater early, like 10 minutes early. And I told her, do you know how dumb that is? There's going to be half an hour of crap before they ever show their movie. There's going to be Fanta commercials. They're going to be all the trailers and all of that stuff. It wasn't that bad. It was maybe 10 minutes tops. I didn't have a problem with it. And there's some kind of interesting movies coming out, too. Sometimes you got to watch the trailers a little bit. This is where all the cool kids are talking about. That way you can go into the week and whatever conversation is going on, when you walk up, when you get to work, you're going to be able to jump right in the middle of it with both feet and sound like you're prepared. And I have not seen this week's, so we'll see how it goes. Back to school. No, that's stupid. Back to school's not a thing anymore. Everybody's back to school. Back to school's not a hot news item.

0: it just isn't, because it just happens. Now, when I was a kid, we didn't go back to school till after Labor Day. Now, you go back a lot earlier than that, but all the Aidens and Bradens and Cadens and Jadens are back with their nose in books. That, Stephen, you got a kid. Do kids still have books in school anymore? Is it all everything on like a pad of some kind?
1: Pad.
0: It's a better way to go. It makes sense. It really does. It's as simple as it. Books are kind of a dead sport. Although there is a book that I really wanted to read from Amazon, and it was sold out, and they couldn't get it for 3 weeks. So my wife let me use her Kindle to read that book, and I hate it. That's on me. That's an old person thing. I got to make the adjustment in my head. It's just the way it is. Back to school. Preseason football. Steven, how many games? He's gone. I don't know how many games. He just left, which is weird, but it sort of is what it is. I don't pay any attention to preseason football. It's not a thing. It's just tryouts. It's coaches kind of use it to test out like the framework of game plans and things like that, but nobody breaks out the actual playbook for preseason football. They just don't. Very few starters play more than just a couple of downs here and there, a couple of snaps. It's just this stupid, stupid pageant. And I know it's been a long time since we had football. What was it in February when the Seattle Seahawks won the Super Bowl? And so that means we've had March, April, May, June, July, August, no football. And so I get why people kind of miss football, but not enough to watch preseason football. It's just dumb.
1: Or Hard Knocks.
0: I watched the first episode. I did.
1: Yeah, that was it.
0: Yeah, I don't want to see.
1: You know, that. The Super Bowl is on Valentine's Day this year.
0: That's not great. What people have been married as long as we have don't care. But if you're a younger person, that could bite you on the ass. You got to be real careful how you navigate that. We'll see. I don't know. We'll see how it goes. Are we done with preseason football?
1: We are.
0: Oh, it's all over with.
1: It's over.
0: Okay. I don't know why people think it has anything to do with how good a team is. It's got nothing to do with that. In fact, good coaches don't show you anything that they're going to do during it. Nothing. It's just silliness. It's fine. So we got like a week off, and then it's go time in Australia. All right. See. When is the game with the world champion Seattle Seahawks and their?
1: That's the first game a week from Wednesday. The Australia game is next Thursday.
0: A week from this Wednesday.
1: Is the Seahawks.
0: So you're telling me in the next 10 days we have Monza, which I believe is maybe the best Formula One track. Then we have the U.S. Open, the meaty part of the U.S. Open. That's when we go into week two. That's this weekend. And then the following Wednesday, the world champion Seattle Seahawks are going to return to action.
1: Yep. Football Wednesday, Thursday, and then it kicks off and the we rest could get of some, on Sunday.
0: We could get some rain in there, too. That would be epic.
1: And we are the home of the Las Vegas Raiders, so you'll get to hear football right here
0: so
1: all day.
0: Is there going to be like a pre-loss and post-loss show, or are we just going to listen to them lose?
1: Oh, it's full-on football. There's going to be a morning game, an afternoon game, I believe the Monday night game.
0: But do they do the pre-loss and post-loss show, or is that us?
1: It's us.
0: Okay.
1: No, it's the Raiders.
0: Okay. Is it in English?
1: Yes.
0: Okay. It's any rate, football's back, and I'd say it's about time. I really would.
1: So I would expect your Americana show to be the final one this weekend.
0: All right. Fantastic.
1: So make it good.
0: Okay.
1: Filled with rainy songs.
0: So I'm not going to do that at all.
1: But you'll do Dolly? What?
0: We got Dolly. Dolly Parton is the ultimate legend. And so, yes, yesterday's show was all about the Dolly Parton. I'd say she deserved it. Okay. Preseason football is over. Thank God. Is anybody like 4-0 in preseason?
1: Three. They only play three games.
0: Seriously?
1: Yeah, they cut that back.
0: All right. Let's see here.
1: And no more Pro Bowl. We talked about that.
0: That's awesome. It's about time. It had gotten to the point where it was just silly. Let's see. College football. I don't follow it. I'm not about to follow it. All I know is one thing, because this popped up on ABC News. Nobody showed up at USC's home opener. Like, it was completely empty. Like, they said the student section filled up a little bit later, but mostly nobody showed up because it was like crazy hot and humid. And that's kind of typical of Los Angeles sports fans. Everything has to be ideal. Or maybe

0: they didn't think they were going to look good in their selfies or in their whatever. I don't really know, but this is, and they actually put out a statement like we're kind of bummed out that nobody came to watch us. And it's, they said maybe it's because they were playing like a can of corn school or whatnot, but isn't that most of collegiate athletics now? I don't really know. So that's, I am not going to follow. I don't have very much free time, and I'm not going to use it. Whatever the thing is, if I'm going to watch car racing, I only watch Formula One. If I'm going to watch football, I only want to see National Football League. If I'm going to watch basketball, I only want to watch the NBA, and I don't do that until the playoffs. I don't watch a lot of smaller tennis tournaments now. I've become a fair-weather tennis fan. I'll watch the Grand Slams. In other words, I don't have a lot of free time to be gawking at sports, so I will wait until the... until it's the best. And then, let's see, finally, before I'm going to break, Labor Day, we just spoke about that. There was a time, I understand what the labor movement in this country and around the world has sort of become, but I don't think regular rank-and-file people realize how much we owe. If you don't think your boss would make you work 20 hours a day, 7 days a week for a nickel, if they could get away with it, they would. And it took a lot of doing to come up with labor laws to keep like children from working and people from working in asbestos factories. There was a time when the labor movement was incredibly important. Nowadays, probably not so much, but once upon a time, and it's worthy of a 3-day weekend. And it actually pencils out too. Why you get a 3-day weekend to take a day off. Thanks to the labor movement of yore, I'm into it. Plus, I'm a guy that gets to take 3 days off, so it's of course I'm for it. All right, it's 7:16 in the morning on the First Look program. 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
2: Isn't it frightening to discover that the incident at Independence High School with a kid carrying a gun is not isolated? BPD made arrests on Saturday a slew of teenagers carrying guns, masks, and gloves. This town is inundated with teenagers wandering around looking for other gang members to shoot. That's the reality.
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3: Specialty Crop News for Magnet West. Driscoll's is changing leadership as CEO Seren Bjorn steps down from the top position. The company announced that Bree Ryder-Smith, Driscoll's board vice chair and a great-granddaughter of co-founder Dick Driscoll, will take over as the chief executive immediately. The leadership change comes as Driscoll faces legal scrutiny over allegations involving so-called forever chemicals and strawberries.
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3: Growers report overall melon supplies are running close to year-ago levels. The companies are shipping cantaloupe, honeydew, watermelon, mini melons, and specialty varieties. Supply has stabilized since mid-July, but growers warn there could be more volatility this fall, including increased whitefly and virus pressure. Industry data shows melon demand is down about 4% from last year, which growers say is likely tied to part of the cyclospora outbreak that affected fresh produce demand this summer. However, growers say demand has started to rebound over the past 4 weeks and is moving closer to historical levels. California's citrus industry has seen mixed changes in acreage, with some crops holding relatively steady while others continue to decline. According to a new report from the California Department of Food and Agriculture and USDA, lemon acreage increased slightly from 2024, reaching nearly 52,900 acres this year. The increase comes largely from more bearing acres, while non-bearing acreage has dropped significantly. Naval and miscellaneous oranges remain California's largest citrus category, with about 110,500 acres in production. That's down from more than 112,000 acres in 2024. I'm Lori Boyer, Fragnet West.

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0: We are back. 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Traffic. We are just having the best day in traffic, man. There's still nothing. We had one incident as soon as I got in the door, and then that's basically been it. Right now, there is nothing to report, and that's awesome. And no, I'm not going to make stuff up from scratch. We don't do that here anymore. So that's all brought to you, of course, by Pentec One-Day Garage Floors, which is an upgrade to your home that I hope you make immediately, if not sooner. It's important. Get after it. So there you go. It lasts forever. It looks great, and it's high traction when your dogs want to jump up and run out through the dog door. It's kind of rad. All right, let's finish up this hot list. Let's see here. Back school, unless it's, and maybe it's, maybe they're doing a remake of the Rodney Dangerfield movie. Maybe that's what it's about. Because I just don't think kids going back to school is newsworthy. It happens every year and has always happened every year. Preseason football, again, I didn't really follow it or really care about it. The only fun fact I have is that the world champion Seattle Seahawks, their first game at Lumen Field, their first preseason game, 57,000 people showed up. And those people are dumb as hell. Now, Steven, if you get if you have season tickets to the footballs, does that cover preseason as well?
1: Yes.
0: Okay, because would you ever pay folding money to watch third-string tryout football? I would never.
1: No.
0: No, but people did. It was $300 a seat, and they sold 57,000 of those. And I... Okay, you have to really be jonesing for some football to pay $300 to watch people who are you're never going to see again try to make the squad. Let's see here. We got college football. I'm just going to say go BC. That seems simple enough because I don't know of any. Steven, of the big name, now that we got the NIL thing and you could buy, now that the big schools can buy all the talent up, Who's like the best? It's because it's like not Alabama anymore. It's like, do I need a team to root for, or do I just pick like
1: you're
0: a state?
1: Watch.
0: I'm not going to watch any of it.
1: Since you don't need anything.
0: But you want to sound like if other dudes are talking about it, I'm going to turn my hat backwards and go, man, it looks like, and I need to know the name of a team that I can throw out there, and I'll sound like, and everybody's a front runner now. So
1: I'm a Georgia fan, so I just stick with Georgia.
0: The Bulldogs. I don't understand your obsession with Georgia. I just don't get it. It's muggy. They have great food, but everything's deep fried.
1: It's fine with me.
0: All right, then. Let's see. College football, Labor Day, that's coming up. Gas prices. How much is gas?
1: $5.50.
0: That's about right, I think. Good for you guys. If you think that this was going to go away anytime soon, yesterday, we blew up a mine. Just a rocket launcher or something near the Strait of Hormuz, and then the Iranians fired a bunch of rockets at Jordan, and they were all fizzled out in mid.

0: better because they got the technology to do that. So it's basically a guarantee. And I told you guys 6 months ago, plan on this through the end of the year at least. But look at everything we're getting in return. Does anybody even remember what the... let's see. We had to keep them from getting a nuke so it makes us safer, even though we said that we destroyed their entire nuclear program over a year ago. And then it shifted from that to the people of Iran are living under this brutal regime. Well, the CIA went in early and had all this fixed up and we got convinced that it was going to turn public opinion against the government in Iran. So basically we killed an 80-something-year-old man and replaced him with a 60-something-year-old, even crazier version of that old man. And guess what? The people of Iran didn't care. It turns out the CIA lied to us, and they weren't really tasted up for that either. But whatever. It's got to be a great idea for some reason or another. I just don't know what it is. Good luck. Dolly Parton, she's still dead. Last week this was I kind of don't want to, it's just sad. There's no analog for Dolly Parton. There are songwriters that are maybe as good as Dolly Parton was. There's maybe singers that are as good as Dolly Parton. Maybe Alison Krauss, Emmylou Harris, they can probably sing, they're all at least on that level with Dolly Parton. But can they write songs like Dolly Parton? No, they can't. And then you put in the personality and the philanthropy and just everything else that made Dolly Parton a magical human being. And we don't have those anymore. We just don't. At any rate, and I hope that the Nashville airport becomes the Dolly Parton International Airport. I really do. Let's see. Nepal floods. That's again. 800 dead, 3,000 still missing, and the longer that you remain missing, it's the more you go from one column to the other one. And again, it's you forget. Okay, we have all these agencies and all these federal departments and stuff in America, and maybe people think that you could do like without them. When tragedies happen in countries that don't really have the infrastructure that we do set up to deal with these things in real time, when you don't have building codes or you don't have laws, things, you can't build a house on a muddy slope or whatever. It's absolutely brutal and there's still a loss of human life. And now we have the same, it's much smaller, but with the Grand Canyon here in America. So there you go. Little League World Series. Stevens, who's in the Little League World Series? I love the Little League World Series. I'll watch that on TV all day.
1: Well, if you love it, who's playing?
0: I don't know. I don't watch it until I find out it's on the ESPN.
1: Neither do I.
0: If I try to watch the U.S. Open and I turn on ESPN and it's not on, but it says the Little League, that's how I watch it. It's simple as that. So good luck to whoever is playing in the Little League World Series. I don't even remember who did it last year. And by the way, you'd think the reason I used to love the idea of the Little League World Series is because you get tired of watching these zillionaires play a kid's game. And you think that, well, you know, they're just doing it for the money or the glory or the fame and whatnot. Yeah, that's 100% true. So you get to watch these little tykes running around that are just having a great time. And very few of them are going to make it to the major leagues. But some of them are. And whenever you get somebody you get a superstar in Little League or in the Major League Baseball, they always go back and talk about how they started in Little League and all that. And so it's magical to watch because of the love of the game. And then you find out that some of these Little League players are social media superstars and are making hundreds of thousands of dollars a year being influencers and the like. And wait, what?
1: Kurt KO?
0: Who?
1: Beat Nevada 11-2 yesterday in the World
0: Series. Oh, man, Nevada's always good. I don't really know if

0: certainly wouldn't watch it now. But I'm hoping next year. It's, by the way, and there will not be a season next year, but the season after that when they reboot.
1: You know, watch the Savannah Bananas.
0: Yeah, I try to, but it's a bit much. I mean, it's just from an entertainment factor, and there's no getting around it. It's taken off like an oil slick fire. People are paying folding money to watch them. And that league is expanding, too. There's other towns that are wanting a piece of that action. I totally get that. All right, we're going to go take a break on that happy note. Steven, would you pay folding money to go to a Bananas game?
1: No.
0: No, I wouldn't either. Thanks. It's a nice idea, but I'm not into it. We'll be right back. It's the First Look program. It's News Talk 96.1 and AM 1230. We're streaming live on the internet at KernRadio.com.
2: For KRN News, Dominic Thomason in Washington. The Strait of Hormuz remains a flashpoint in the six-month-old conflict between the U.S. and Iran, with the combatants once again trading fire. Flash floods remain a threat in the Grand Canyon, where a wall of water along Bright Angel Creek killed one person, swept away more than a dozen others. They're still unaccounted for. Almost 5,000 people remain missing. Following flooding along the Nepal-Tibet border, the death toll is more than 900, with the threat of more flooding there. President Trump continues to tweak his political foes by suggesting that he just may run for a third term, term limits notwithstanding. The president standing by remarks he made recently at the White House Correspondents' Dinner. On Wall Street, the Dow down 428 points. The Nasdaq is off 139. More details, srnnews.com.
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4: I'm Chris Davis. If you take Hageman Road to work or school, then you should be aware of a month-long closure that stretches on Hageman from Callaway Road to Old Farm Road, and that starts today. That is for paving and striping work, and it is expected to wrap up finally September 30th. At the same time, if you travel Highway 58, you can expect closures in the eastbound lanes. Caltrans says that is so they can replace some of the overhead electronic signs, the big ones. That is expected to last all the way through Thursday, and there are some detours planned that include getting onto Rosedale Highway, then Highway 99, and back onto 58. Also, tonight and tomorrow night, some closures at the Highway 99 Ming Avenue on-ramp for rail work. I'm Chris Davis in the KERN Newsroom with news every half hour and when it breaks on News Talk 96.1 and AM 1230, KERN.
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0: don't know what the hurricane was. I have been... we got run out of Corpus Christi, Texas by Andrew. And we were... I mean, like where the freeway sign said, get the hell out of here, head north immediately. I'm not kidding. And then we were in Louisiana, and we had some friends in Monroe, Louisiana. And there was some hurricane or another that was headed that way. And our friend said, we are having a hurricane party. And at the time, I thought, no, you're not. That's not a thing, you idiots. Not only is it a thing, it's kind of awesome. You find one house that's like, for some reason, has made it through a whole bunch of hurricanes through the years. And then everybody just goes there and rides out the hurricane, and they eat and drink and play music and hang out. And I was lucky enough to get to attend one of those. It was a good time.
1: I was in Louisiana for Andrew.
0: No kidding.
1: And they all had a party at the end of the corner. They had a underground like party house.
0: Yeah.
1: And everybody brought jambalaya and chili and cornbread.
0: It was just the best, right?
1: It was awesome.
0: It's like they just flip a bird to these storms and just, no, you're not running us out of here. We're gonna do this.
1: That's when I learned that they were more scared of earthquakes in California.
0: Oh, they always do. Yeah, if you ask anybody in the state of Louisiana about that, just like, man, how do you guys, these hurricanes just keep coming around? And they're like, well, where are you from? California. Oh, earthquakes! Oh, no! But I get it, because you don't see it coming and whatnot, but I'll take the earthquakes, thanks. Let's see what's going on in the world of traffic. It's brought to you, of course, by King Door Company, which is a company with the pride of a land. I'll tell you this, if Elena Russ came on the show and said, we got a giant storm coming in this weekend, I think we should have a party about it. Everybody, come on over. Bring BYOB, because I don't want you drinking my good tequila. But I got a blender and a bunch of limes. We'll make it work, and everybody bring some food, and we'll ride this sumbitch out. Have a good time. Let's see here. This traffic's brought to you by King Door Company. Call 397-2744. We got an animal hazard at 178 East at Mount Vernon. I have to see what that is, because if it's still there on my way home, I'll pick if it's a dog. Yep, German Shepherd dogs walking in the slow lane. I'll take them home. I will. If I go by there and they'll jump in my car, 100%, I will take those dogs home. So go get them and before on the... Because I don't want to explain to my wife when she gets home, sweetie? Yeah, hon, how's your day? Quick question. How many dogs do we have? And has this happened before? Well, we have two, sweetie. It's funny you say that. I counted four. Yeah, about that. And that's... She told me before, as long as you can feed them and pick up after them and clean up the dog hair, you guys bring it on. We have a traffic collision at 99 South at Wheeler Road on ramp at Junction Exit 47. I don't know where that is. So that's it. Let's just all be careful. And it's why I never we donated a bunch of Christmas lights to the back when Julie Johnson was still running the. Now, there's nothing wrong with the new regime. It's not that. It's just that she knew me well enough that she could make me do just about anything. If there was something they needed over at the shelter, she would just say, hey, idiot, we need you to handle this, knowing that it would be handled. And so they wanted to decorate it up for Christmas a little bit, and so we did all of that. And I had to give her the stuff and have her take it and do it herself. Because if I go there, any dog that makes eye contact with me, I'm taking it home.

It's as simple as that. And you just, obviously, that's not very smart, and you can't do that, but you got to keep your distance. All right, hot list. Let's see. Back to school. It was a pretty good Rodney Dangerfield movie. I'm going to say that right now. When the lady, whose name I can't remember, says whoever wrote this doesn't know the first thing about Kurt Vonnegut, and if you ever saw the movie, he needed to do a book report about a book by Kurt Vonnegut, and he hired Kurt Vonnegut to do it. Preseason football, I don't care. I'm glad it's done. We'll see how it goes. If you think your team's WL record in preseason has, if you think teams are even trying to win those games, you're silly and you should check yourself. College football, I'm just going to root for the BC Renegades and call it a day. I mostly don't care. Aside from that, Labor Day, that's coming up next week on Monday. You're gonna if you don't have a 3D weekend, I'm sorry. I'm real happy about having one personally. It's a day to get to sleep in a little bit. Gas prices are steep and are going to be that way for the foreseeable future. They're going to do whatever they can try to do to knock that down before midterms. By the way, one of the funniest things over the weekend, I did not know this was a thing. There were some gas stations on the East Coast, Freedom Fuel, started off as an AI weird thing. And the idea was they were selling gas really cheap. And that way the president could go on TV and say, see the... So people were speculating, like, are they selling this gas at a loss? It turns out they stole the gas. This company took delivery of like $2 million worth of fuel from a Sunoco refinery and didn't pay for it. Enjoy the freedom, because that you might not have a lot of that in your future on account of, I think you can go to jail for that type of thing. Let's see. Dolly Parton's greatest of all time, greatest person, just the best. Nepal floods. Man, that's awful. Little League World Series. Congrats. Steven, who was it that beat Nevada? Who was the team? Was it some Ferners? Or was... Because Americans should always win the World Series. That's why it's called the World Series, because it's for America. And Trump will change the name of it to the American Series soon enough, if we just wait around a little bit. Jelly Roll. Here's the thing. There's a very famous picture. It's George Bush the First used to have Dana Carvey on the Saturday Night Live. His job on Saturday Night Live was to be... It's every time there's a president, there's somebody on Saturday Night Live who has to be able to do the president. Anyway, and so he did that. And he made all these jokes about President Bush. And then White House Correspondents' Dinner showed up at that as George Bush... And did a hilarious, right in front of the President of the United States, did his routine, went back to Saturday Night Live, did that some more, and then went to the George Bush, his like retirement party, like the next president was going to take over, asked if Dana Carvey could come to the residence and entertain guests at his going away party, and he did that. And if you haven't seen the pictures or the videos from that, that was awesome. There used to be, I don't know if you guys remember Chevy Chase as Gerald Ford or at any rate, part of the presidency is knowing that people are going to make fun of you. They're going to make jokes, mean-spirited jokes, not so mean-spirited jokes, but jokes. And that used to be baked into it. Ronald Reagan, oh my God, Jimmy Carter, Lord God Almighty, and so that was part of the deal going in. It somehow we've gotten to a place in America where we have a president who you can't make fun of him. You can't make jokes about him. And he's like the funniest, most easy to make, because he paints himself orange every day, which seems like a person that would be open to some criticism. But this one isn't. And it's just terrifying at some point. And so Jelly Roll, who is a moderately talented at best singer, with a lot of facial tattoos. I never really understood the whole Jelly Roll thing. I guess he said something about him, made a joke about the president or something, and people just kind of melted down. America's not wired up to work like that. If somebody makes fun of a politician, even if you really like that politician, part of the magic of America is all of us being able to go, that's a pretty good joke. But we can't anymore.
and it's weird and it's off-putting, and now Jelly Roll.

0: was caught up in that somehow or another, and I'm sorry. Days of Thunder. Okay, I know this one, but by accident. Because I saw, or if you're in Oildale, I seen a picture of the Tom Cruise, who's gotten a little bit weird looking. Let's all be honest. That guy's, old, I think, older than me. Whatever. Just post, let's say, Mission Impossible, or post whatever that last airplane movie was, Top Gun. Here's the and by the way, this everything in America now, it should be as simple as here's why this is dumb, or here's why this is great, and you move on. But now, thanks to the age of social media, everything has to be sliced and diced and sent into the two camps so that we can regurgitate our talking points back. Why are they making another Days of Thunder movie? That's beyond me. The first one, classic. Bob Duvall, Nicole Kidman. By the way, the company that I worked for did a lot of work for that movie, Days of Thunder. I got to be on the set quite a little bit on that one. I touched Nicole Kidman's hand one time. I got to talk to Bob Duvall. It was a proper thing. And by the way, here's what we did. They built the whole back end of a race car, like from the firewall back, and they bolted it to a hydraulic motor, and we built it. A guy named Warner Grayson designed this thing, and they built it and all that stuff. And so they could say action, and you could actuate this valve, and all it did was turn. So you could put Tom Cruise in the car and just go, and it would just spin. It was so dumb. Now we have CGI. You could do that stuff all day. But back then, everything was analog, and that's how you did it. But the movie, but by the way, Steven, did you ever see the Days of Thunder? Here's the thing that car people laughed at Days of Thunder. The fact, the idea that there was a driver who was the best driver but didn't know how cars worked. Remember that? He didn't know, like, the tires and the suspension. He didn't understand any of that. That's not a thing. That's not a thing in the world. You cannot drive a car at that level without some understanding of the mechanics of what's underneath you. Any rate, harmless fun. It's coming back. They're doing another one. And now, I don't know if you guys knew this. Nicole Kidman and Tom Cruise got married after that movie. So who knows? Maybe they were knocking boots on set. I don't know. You can't hear what's going on in those trailers. And by the way, regular working people don't get within a half a mile of those trailers anyway. Whatever. I hope they were. I don't really care, mostly. So they ended up getting a divorce or whatever and went their separate ways. So now, Steven, who's playing that part in the new motion picture?
1: He's trying to get her back.
0: It's not a black woman, I can tell you that right now.
1: Aww.
0: No, NASCAR country, we ain't falling for that one. No, here's the thing, though. I'll give you a hint. It was somebody in the Odyssey.
1: Well, I read this morning that they're pushing to get Nicole Kidman.
0: No,
1: yes.
0: They aren't. Randy Quaid is, because he is an insane racist person. Anne Hathaway is and I don't know if it's the same character or what, but Randy Quaid is not having it. He said you got to get Nicole Kidman back. Because if anybody knows how to make a movie and what you need to do, it's Randy Quaid. And the thought that Randy Quaid is giving Tom Cruise advice on how to make motion pictures is amazing. And by the way, is Cole Trickle going to be a driver again at 60-whatever years old? I guess. And you could probably do it in neck racing, I think. So at any rate, the pushback from this is just from one guy. It's just Randy Quaid, who is a noted insane person. And he thinks they should have Nicole Kidman back. And Tom Cruise is probably more like, yeah, well, it's my movie and I've got $1 billion. So how about we put whoever I want in the movie? He also said that they can't do it because Anne Hathaway is pregnant. And I really don't think Randy Quaid understands that she won't be anymore by the time they film the movie, which is coming out in 2028. Does he know that women after 9 months give birth and then they're not pregnant anymore? That guy's a piece of work. Am I going to see the new one? Hell yes, I'm going to see it. Will it be terrible? Yes, it will. But I'll be right there at 7:48 in the morning. And will Randy Quaid be sitting next to me? No, he will not. I don't think he can go into most movie theaters. It's 7:48 in the morning on the First Look program. 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

0: 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And there are two ways that gang members' lives end, either in prison or the manner in which this 17-year-old life came to an end. It's that simple.
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5: Somebody save me, me from myself.
6: I didn't technically ask for this,
5: has been so,
6: but I knew it was coming.
5: Living in hell.
6: Steven, would I be correct in assuming that the Los Angeles Rams were already the odds-on favorite to win the Super Bowl before they got Aaron Donald?
7: Yep.
6: Do you think the Seahawks can move back to the AFC West?
7: No.
6: Okay.
7: I think they're going to get rid of divisions.
6: Really?
7: Yeah.
6: All right. So how do they, it's just best record at the end of the...
7: I think it'll just be conferences because they're going to add some international teams.
6: Oh, I see. Oh, yeah, where would you put... Well, if you had a team in Germany, just look at a map of the world. That's the AFC Extreme East.
7: Yeah, but you would have to add
6: East.
7: Four.
6: Oh, that's a good point. Yeah, yes, I don't know. I just... like the. And by the way, I'm not that football fan. I don't hate the Rams. I don't care any... I like it when my team wins, but I don't let it get... it. I don't get down about it when there's... But on paper, if you look at the Rams right now, that's the at least in the NFC West.
7: Well, they said the same thing about the Ravens when they got Derrick Henry. And
6: yeah, look how
7: that worked out.
6: Yeah. All right. But yeah, but building around a defense is a whole different thing. That's not why the Seahawks were successful. Do you think it was Sam Darnold?
7: Yes.
6: Do you think Sam Darnold was happy to hear about Aaron Donald coming back?
7: Oh, no.
6: No, if you're a quarterback in the NFC, that's troubling news. Because you might ditch him, but then you got to deal with Myles Garrett. Right, traffic real quick. It's brought to you by King Door Company. It's your company with the pride of a line. We got a Caltrans maintenance at 178 at M Street. We got a hazard at 58 West at South Mount Vernon Avenue. There's two collisions, one in unnamed street, which I don't think is a real thing, and the other one is at 99 South at the Whistler Road on-ramp. That's the whole shooting match. Just let's all be careful. Things got a little bit crazy out there for a few minutes. Who's on the damn phone?
7: Angelica.
6: Angelica? That starts with Angel. Angelica, how are you?
8: I'm well. How are you?
6: I'm super great. What can I do for you this morning?
8: Well, I just thought it was hilarious when you were talking about the joke. I remember when I was a child, there was a jingle mimicked after the Oscar Mayer, mm-hmm. and it would be, my president has a first name, it's J-I-M-M-Y.
6: Yep.
8: My first president has a second name, it's C-A-R-T.
6: Yeah, Carter was brutalized. Constantly.
8: Yes, and it said, I don't remember the next verse, but then I said, my president has a way of screwing up the, or Jimmy Carter has a way of screwing up the USA.
6: Yeah. Yep, I remember that. It's, and he would just have a laugh, and that's

0: Yes.
1: I miss the days when our country, when you weren't afraid to make jokes about people in power. But those days are over, Angelica.
0: Not just in power, in
1: anything. Yeah.
0: Anything.
1: Could be the head of a Fortune 500 company. You could be, and it was okay. People could poke fun at each other, and nobody actually got mad. And the world was a much, much better place than it is now.
0: Yes, we used to call my daughter a Filipiner because she was half Mexican, half Filipino.
1: Yeah, I know a couple of those.
0: If I say that, oh my God, everybody will turn heads and I'd be condemned.
1: Yep. I'm going to, sometime this afternoon, when I get some free time this afternoon, I'm going to look up that that Oscar Mayer jingle because I do remember it, and we're going to play it on the show tomorrow. So, Angelica, thank you for the phone call. I appreciate it a great deal. I do. Carter may have gotten the worst of it, but Bush, Reagan. But the difference was Clinton, Obama. But they all had a sense of humor about it. And you didn't. Well, it is what it is. All right. Let's see here. Back school, preseason football, college football. I don't know what's up there. Except, you know what? Nobody showed up for the USC opener. I'm going to take that one today. Gas prices, Dolly Parton, Nepal, Little League World Series, Jelly Roll, Days of Thunder, Lindsey Clancy. Look, I don't get into the murder mystery. I'm not that podcaster. Is any time you have a story that involves a mother and the death of her children, that is the darkest territory. And I can't let my brain wallow around in that. The jury gets to hear a lot of stuff regular people don't, so I don't want to be that idiot guy speculating about what may or may not have happened. Anytime something that deep and horrible happens, let the jury handle it. U.S. Open. It's going to be fun to watch this year. Look, like anybody else, I got tired of Bjorn Borg. Bjorn Borg won the French Open 6 times and won Wimbledon 5 times. And I was a big fan of Bjorn Borg. But you get tired. Max Verstappen. You get tired of seeing the same person win over and over and over again. Like Alex Palau just won his 4th consecutive Indy title. Points title. It's at some point, you're like somebody else. And this will be at the U.S. Open, the year of somebody else. And I think we need that. Steven, this is for people in your age group. What's up with Lil Nas X?
2: No idea.
1: Me either. Tim Curry, still dead. He had the misfortune of dying the same week as Dolly Parton. And you're going to be in a lot of people's blind spots when you die the same week as an icon. And I feel big. I also did not know that he was 80 years old and had been in ill health for a while. It's too bad. Harry and Meghan, I do not know what's up with those skittish, overbred, inbred German freaks. This whole, how people still acknowledge or care about royalty or monarchies in general is a mystery to me. I know they went and moved back to England or something, so they sold that big-ass house in Montecito or something. Okay, it was good. Finally, Lake Ontario, same thing. There are people like, there's a group of people now like, well, Trump did it, so it's badass or whatever the deal is. But, man, you better look into why we are taking a dump on our best neighbor and trading partner in history. They didn't do anything to deserve this. This is all just petulance and stupidity, and it's going to cost all of us, Canadians and Americans, it's going to cost all of us a lot of money for this idiotic just tantrum Lake America. Thanks, Google. So dumb. All right, let's go take a break. We'll be right back. First Lit program is News Talk 96.1 at AM 1230. 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
5: Breaking news this hour from Town Hall. I'm Rich Thomason. The Strait of Hormuz remains a flashpoint in the 6-month-old war between the U.S. and Iran, with the combatants again trading fire.
6: With the U.S. claiming recently that all the Iranian mines in the strait were removed, including by using U.S. underwater drone capability, Iran was apparently ready to counter, deploying new missiles by the strait that had mine-laying capabilities. So the U.S. did preemptive strikes against those missile launchers. Iran says some of their people were killed in those strikes and launched, some reports say, 8 missiles at U.S. bases in Jordan. Reports are that the U.S. intercepted all of those successfully. Richard Boyd reporting.
5: Flash flooding remains a threat in the Grand Canyon, where a wall of water along Bright Angel Creek killed one person, swept away more than

0: a dozen others. Almost 5,000 people still unaccounted for following the flooding along the Nepal-Tibet border. The death toll has topped 900 with a threat of more flooding there. President Trump continues to tweak his political foes by suggesting that he just may run for a third term, term limits notwithstanding. Mr. Trump standing by remarks he made recently at the White House Correspondents' Dinner.
1: Just like my presidency, the second time is always better. It's always better. And the third time will be better yet. I'm only kidding.
0: The president was not kidding when he talked about renaming Lake Ontario Lake America. He signed a name-changing executive order, and now the lake appears on Google Maps as Lake America, at least in the U.S. In Canada, it continues to show up as Lake Ontario, and elsewhere, it bears both names. On Wall Street this morning, stocks deep in the red. The Dow is down about 316 points. The Nasdaq off 88. More on these stories, townhall.com.
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6: Trying to determine how a man who had been missing from Shafter died in Santa Barbara County. I'm Chris Davis. 53-year-old David Marillis had been booked into the Santa Barbara County Jail on a DUI charge Wednesday and released Thursday morning. His body was found Thursday afternoon, about 5 hours after his release and after he had been reported missing in Shafter. Now authorities in Santa Barbara County have the job of finding out what killed him. They say there are no obvious signs of foul play. An autopsy should determine cause and manner of death. His body was found in the bushes not far from the Santa Barbara Jail. Some closures are going on this week in Bakersfield and in this general area that could affect your normal drive to work or school. One of those is Hageman Road, and it is today that it starts. What should be about a month-long closure during the 7 a.m. to 7 p.m. hours. That is for paving, striping work, and all that goes with it from Callaway Road to Old Farm Road. At the same time, if you travel Highway 58, you can expect closures in the eastbound lanes. Caltrans says that is so they can replace some of the overhead highway signs, the electronic ones. That is expected to last all the way through Thursday, and there are some detours planned that include getting onto Rosedale Highway, then Highway 99, then back onto Highway 58. You will be able to get your kids' immunizations for free this month thanks to Adventist Health and the arrangements they've made to make that happen. The free immunizations are for kids under the age of 18 who are uninsured, enrolled in Medi-Cal, and are of American Indian or Native Alaskan descent. There are 13 immunization events in all this month, and the first one is tomorrow. I'm Chris Davis in the KERN Newsroom with news every half hour and when it breaks on News Talk 96.1 and AM 1230 KERN.
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0: Scott Cox.
1: That'll be fun. Good morning to you. It's 8:06. That's the last day of August. That's pretty rad right there. By the way, I looked this up during the break, and I'm going to... I don't know if this number is going to have the impact on people that it probably should. Steven, how much money has the Spider-Man movie made as of this weekend?
2: $2
1: billion. $2.33 billion. Now, when they make these high-end movies with a lot of special effects and the high-end actors and all of that stuff, you're in probably $150 million in costs to make a movie. They spend another $100 million nowadays marketing a movie, which seems insane to me, because I think we're all familiar with the Spider-Man at this point. And like, people will be like, hey, there's a Spider-Man. I'm going to go see the Spider-Man. But they do that anyway. So let's say production costs, advertising costs, you're at $300 million. That means they could pay that back and have $2 billion left over. That is a staggering number.
2: It's a great movie.
1: I'm going to go see it. My wife actually said when we got out of the Odyssey, because we went on, she gets off at noon on Fridays because they're lazy people over there in her office, and she's the boss, so she's the laziest of the bunch. And so that's when we thought, we got one more shot to see the Odyssey in the IMAX. Let's go on Friday afternoon. And we did. She said, that's kind of a good way to kill a Friday afternoon right there and go to the movie films. So next week is going to be the Spider-Man, and then the weekend after that will be the Acme versus Coyote or whatever that is. So did not see Jenny. The other lady who isn't Jenny was there on the day. But that's okay. I think Jenny deserves a day off every once in a while.
2: Jenny hides in the kitchen now.
1: What?
2: Yeah.
1: I don't want to be, you know where her office is, right? Yep. Okay, I don't want to, I always go knock on the door. And she opens it, and she will, if she's in there, she opens the door. But the other lady was there this week. It's fine. Let's see what's going on in the world. I don't think Jenny should have to work every day, but I think she should be there when I'm there. Is that... Sounds terrible, but I'm a terrible, terrible person. Traffic goes a little bit of something like this. It's brought to you by Steve Holloway Painting. By the way, and I've been keeping this a secret because it's so exciting, but I am building a second shed. So I built my first shed. Well, I built it. I helped build it. And it was, we got it at Costco, and it was one of the really good ones. And then Steve Holloway, the painting, painted that to match the house. And I was just so impressed, because that's like what the fancy people do. And so now I'm building another second shed next to the pool house that's also going to match. And I'm actually really looking forward to getting it done, because I want to see what it looks like. Because now I've got like a, it's going to look like a game of Monopoly. There's like the big house, then there's a smaller, there's a pool house, which is a shed, but I sometimes change clothes in there, so it's a pool house. And then there's going to be like a tool shed slant with a workbench and all that stuff. And I wouldn't let anybody but Steve Holloway paint that. What are you, crazy? All right, here we go. We got a Caltrans maintenance 178 at M Street. Which is weird, because that's really close to where Steve Holloway's office is there. We got a traffic hazard at 58 West at South Mount Vernon. All right. Hold on. Let's see what that is. Because I'm going to look, just because it's really close to the I don't want to say dog pound, but animal services is out there. There is a Hyundai Santa Fe in the center divider. Okay. Well, that's not the best place for those. Let's see here. We have a traffic collision with unknown injuries. It doesn't say where, which is not super helpful. And we have another collision with unknown injuries, 99 at the Whistler Road on-ramp. So let's just all be careful, see if we can't get where we're going. By the way. What?
2: Have you tried the brunch over at Woolworths?
1: No, but I heard they're doing brunch now.
2: Yeah, on Sundays. It is.
1: It's never going to happen for me.
2: It is yummy.
1: Here's what I'm going to have to do, and by the way, you can take the heat on this one, because of the slow horses thing, you're already in trouble with my wife.
2: Yeah, that's fine.
1: I know, right? I got there a long time ago. The reward system that the women use to control their husbands, you get to a certain age where that just goes out the window, and then you can do whatever you want. She is not a brunch person. She's not a breakfast person.
2: Well, even when breakfast.
1: Oh, me too. It's the best meal to go. I need breakfast.
2: I'll eat it for dinner.
1: Every day on vacation, she would sleep in, and I would run down to the street area and go find a rest, someplace to go eat breakfast. Loved it. At any rate,

0: If I have tried to sell her on the brunch concept many times and never had it pan out. So I'll go to brunch with you.
1: That's good.
0: No. No.
1: Yes.
0: No, I'm sure it's good. That's not the point. When I get home, the woman who would never go to brunch is going to want to know why I went to brunch without her. Uh-huh. Because you never want to go to brunch. But she's going to be mad that she...
1: Get her coffee at Reverb and just...
0: I have to ask her to go to brunch, and then when she says no, I can go without her, and then somehow she will still be mad that I went without her. It's a magical...
1: Well, I got a breakfast burrito that had pastrami, eggs, french fries, and avocado in it, and it was really good.
0: Hold on a second. pastrami for breakfast.
1: Mm-hmm. Brunch.
0: Brunch.
1: It's not breakfast. It's not lunch. It's brunch.
0: What it is it's socially acceptable to drink time. That's what it is.
1: We didn't drink, but...
0: If you go to a regular restaurant and you're chugging champagne and orange juice at 9:30 in the morning, you're an alcoholic. But if you do it at 10:30, it's brunch.
1: We went at 11 thinking they opened at 11.
0: Yeah.
1: And they were open at 9. So we beat the breakfast traffic and got in there before the brunch traffic.
0: I'll make a run at it, but I can tell you right now it's not going to work. It's as simple as that.
1: They have muffins and croissants.
0: Sometimes the fight is over before you even see, going in that I've already lost this one, and that's how that's going to go for me. In Albuquerque, New Mexico, and Portland, Oregon. Now, I already know before you even say it that this would never, ever, ever work here. Because these things only tend to work in, like, civilized areas. This is Bakersfield. They have a thing now. And apparently I took advantage of this without even knowing. Have you ever been driving and you're going down the highway, there's nobody between you and the light, and you get up to close to where the light is, and then the light turns red, and you have to stop, and you sit there for an extended period of time, then the light turns green, on you go. Here's what some company came up with, and they're running a pilot program right now in Portland and in Albuquerque. The lights see you coming. They have motion sensors on them, and they know how fast you're going. If you're going the speed limit, the light stays green. It rewards people who aren't speeding by not making them stop. Because here's how we drive in Bakersfield. You go down that road at 30 miles an hour over the speed limit in your gigantic bro-dozer. And then when the light turns red, you slam on the brakes. And then when it turns green, you stand on the gas and you burn $9 worth of fuel getting back up to speeding again. Well, that if you ways to smooth out traffic. And by the way, it's so much faster to just go the speed limit and the lights are green. Have you ever done that when you're going down, like you're going through downtown Bakersfield and you catch the first light as it turns green and you're going the speed limit and they all turn green and you get to the end and you don't realize how much time you just saved by slowing down a little bit? Well, now these lights know how fast you're going. And if you're speeding, they'll turn red just to be an electronic a-hole. They're gonna slow you up. I think it might be a good idea. Good for them. And I read, by the way, the streets in Portland where they're doing it, and I drove down those streets. And by the way, I don't speed when I'm out of state anyway, because I don't know what the applicable laws are and stuff. I don't generally know what the speed limit is on the street where I'm driving or whatever. My car tells me that, but I don't pay that much of attention. I don't haul ass. Plus, if you're in another town, I'm gawking around and looking at stuff. I don't do that at a high rate of speed. But good. I don't think that would ever work here. And by the way, the other thing, my wife flipped out at least 7 times. They do this in Oregon, and they do this in Washington State. You're going down the street. There's an intersection. It's got the arrow like we have here. Now, in Bakersfield, the arrow is either green or red. And how many of you, show of hands, have set at an intersection and there's the left turn arrow and it's red, you're looking down the street, there's nobody coming, you can see to the horizon, there's no cars coming, but you just sit there like an idiot, and you not only have to wait for that light to turn red, and then you got to wait for the cross traffic, and then you have to wait, and then yours turns green. You ever wonder how much gas we waste doing that, just sitting there at those idiotic red lights? So And by the way, I don't want to be telling tales out of school. I just run them. If there's nobody coming the other way, I don't care about your stupid red arrow. I'm going. Because I'm old enough to where my insurance is cheap enough. I haven't gotten a ticket in a couple of years. I do online traffic school. What's a red light ticket?

0: $200, I could afford that. It's part of the fun. Well, in Washington and Oregon, if there's the arrow, the arrow is blinking. You have to yield to oncoming traffic in that situation, which means if there's nobody coming, it's perfectly legal to just go. My wife was unprepared for that. So we'd come up to the intersection and I would just roll through it and see when I grabbed the dashboard. And I'm like, sweetie, it's perfectly illegal. You don't have to. It's fine. You get to do. Oh, okay. And then like two streets later, sweetie, you're not in Bakersfield anymore. You don't have to do that. It's fine. And by the way, we did try that here. If you go down to the Outback Steakhouse, they got that light there, and they got the left turn lane and the whole deal and the arrow and all of that stupid crap. Even Bakersfield said, that's so dumb to have people just sitting there at this light when there's nobody coming the other way. So they tried the Oregon way where it was yield to oncoming traffic, and they had 4 crashes in 3 days. And they had to shut it right back off again because we're Bakersfield, and we just can't drive cars. We've proven that. So it's a great idea in civilization, but none of that stuff will ever work here, and it's too bad. But I just saw that over the weekend, and I thought, man, that's some crackerjack civil thinking right there. And we don't, if you talk to any of our city council people, we're not going to have anybody's going to think of anything like that. They don't have the capacity. It's 8:17 in the morning on the first look for when we get back from the break. I'm sure by now you've heard about that guy that got out of jail in Santa Barbara and ended up dead like 5 minutes after he got out of prison. The story isn't what you think it is. They found this guy because he was supposed to get back to Shafter and nobody had seen him. And they found him in the brush at the bottom of the hill. And the story about this missing Shafter man is not what you think it is. We'll straighten you out though on the other side of the break. And then we got, Elaine already said she's not going to be here today, didn't she? So it's an excused absence, so technically her streak is still alive. But we'll tell you what's going on with the weather, and then America's Job Center. We got Jeremy today. Do you think Marco wants to talk to us with all the news that the 49ers have generated here lately? And by the way, Stephen, who's the biggest winner in this whole owner of the 49er trailer park hooker scandal? You know who the biggest winner is?
1: The trailer park?
0: No, the coach. There is something so wrong with the story about his car crash. There is something super, super, super wrong with that whole story. And this has kind of taken the spotlight off of him for a little bit. But whatever happened with Shanahan behind the wheel of that car was not what they said it was. Which kind of inquiring minds are going to want to know, well, what actually happened? And we're never going to find out. But the official story didn't hold water, I can tell you that. All right, we're going to go have a break on that happy note. It's the First Look program. It's News Talk 96.1 and AM 1230. 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
4: I don't know about with Agnet West. California agriculture leaders are looking to Australia for ideas on how technology can improve farm productivity and strengthen climate resilience. 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Talks with Queensland's Department of Primary Industries focused on agricultural technology, joint research, and expanding existing partnerships. Queensland is also investing $30 million Australian dollars in its Sowing and Seeds of Farming Innovation Fund, which supports commercially focused agricultural innovation. The delegation visited Colfresh, where vegetable production is being combined with bioenergy and food manufacturing, and Barton Farms, where growers are using technologies including electric weeders and automated farm transportation. Other stops included the Gatton Smart Farm, the University of Southern Queensland, Boomero Nurseries, and Swarm Farm Robotics. The visits highlighted similarities between California and Queensland and opportunities to share technology, research, and strategies for climate resilience.

0: John Deere is putting $10 million behind a new 3-year research and development partnership aimed at bringing artificial intelligence from the lab to the farm. The agreement with ag tech company Reservoir was announced at the company's first ruggedized conference, which will focus on developing and commercializing what the companies call rugged AI technologies for high-value crops. The goal is to test emerging technology under real-world farming conditions and move promising innovations more quickly from prototypes to tools that growers can actually use. John Deere says automation is already helping address labor and efficiency challenges in agriculture, while the partnership will also explore the next generation of technologies involving data, connectivity, and artificial intelligence. Reservoir operates field sites in Salinas and Sonoma, California, and says more than 20 startups have already used its facilities since they opened earlier this year. I'm Lori Boyer, Fragnet West.
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is Loretta Lynn and Elvis Costello singing a song written by Todd Snyder. And that's awesome. There's nothing about that that isn't awesome. Now we're back. It's First Look Program, News Talk 96.1 AM 1230, streaming live on the internet at kernradio.com. And only one of those three people is still alive, and that's Elvis Costello. And if I was married to Diana Krall, I would live forever, too. It's 8:25 in the AM. 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You'll never look back. It's going to look awesome. It's million different styles you could choose from and colors and the like. It's high traction. It looks great. It's easy to clean, and it's going to last forever. Turn your garage into a proper showplace. We got a Caltrans maintenance at 178 at M. We got a traffic hazard, but it's turned yellow, which means somebody's there to fish that Hyundai out of the center divider. And most importantly, they have rounded successfully up the German Shepherds out there, so I don't have to take them home. Because I can't have any more dogs. This was this summer of excessive shedding at my house. Enough is enough. Okay, here's the thing. A missing Shafter man was found dead Thursday afternoon near the Santa Barbara County Jail a week after he was released. And first of all, what crime do you have to commit to go to jail in Santa Barbara? Because if I'm going to do some time in the Hooskow, there's worse places in the middle of the summer than Santa Barbara. At any rate, about 2:50 p.m. on the 27th of August, a custody staff member contacted the Santa Barbara County Sheriff's Office dispatch after discovering what appeared to be a person beneath brush on a hillside adjacent to the main jail administration building. Sheriff's deputies, American Medical Response, and Santa Barbara County Fire Department personnel responded, confirmed the person was dead, identified through fingerprints as 53-year-old David Morellis of Shafter. Now, he had been arrested and booked into the main jail by the California Highway Patrol for misdemeanor driving under the influence. He was site released later. So, at any rate, more than 5 hours after he was released, the Highway Patrol noticed that the sheriff's office, they said he was reported missing from Shafter. And so basically, you go down the driveway there, the walkway outside of the jail. And he had this said right here that he had multiple medical conditions. They said there's no foul play was suspected because it just sounded like maybe the guy had some gang affiliation or something and the other guys were waiting for him when he walked out and shoved him down the hill. And apparently that's not it. He, for whatever reason, fell down that hill and passed away. But here's the thing that really, really struck me about this story. He was arrested and booked into the main jail by the California Highway Patrol. For what was his crime, Stephen? He's from

0: County. So what do you think? What's our jam here?
1: DUI?
0: Yeah. Yeah. He was Jagels. Anyway, he gets nicked for driving Jagels. He was then, that happened on Wednesday, August 19th, when he was taken into custody. And I guess that's a classic, like a drunk take thing. He was out at 10 o'clock the next morning. That's as long as they hold you for DUI?
1: Yeah, they just sleep you out.
0: That's it? And mm-hmm. they boot you right out the next morning. Maybe that had something to do with why he ended up falling down that hill. Maybe he was a wee bit jagelsed still. I don't know. It's just a weird, weird story. I've seen it on TV, like when you get bailed out or whatnot, but just you go in at 10 o'clock at night and you're out 12 hours later. They just give you a little bit of time to dry you out and off you go, huh? All right. Well, it's, good for them, I suppose. By the way.
1: You see another NFL player, another weekend goes by.
0: From the Keenan, what's his
1: Keenan
0: name?
1: Allen.
0: From the, yeah. Yeah. Again, I how much does that, and I know this, I know it's not analogous, I really do. How much money do you have to make before driving, at what point do you get a driver? An Uber Black or whatever the thing is?
1: They said they're worried about their privacy.
0: No, no.
1: That's why Tiger didn't have a driver.
0: Yes, I just, if I made it to like $300,000 or $400,000 a year, and I never will, obviously, but I'm going to drink as much as I want, but I'm never going to drive a car. I have a guy for that. Have a chauffeur. Have a pilot. Just have like a valet. Have a guy that just runs around with you and takes care of you. It seems like a better way to go. I don't know. It was good for that guy, I suppose. All right, we're going to go take a break, and I think Elena Rusk is on an excused absence today, but you're going to find out what's going on with the weather one way or the other. We'll do it live! We'll be right back. It's the First Look program. 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
1: With SRN News, I'm Bob Agnew in Washington. The United Arab Emirates Air Force has intercepted an Iranian drone over its territorial waters, the defense ministry said. The attack today came after the U.S. and Iran exchanged fire over the weekend. It was the first action in a month. The defense ministry says it, in its words, dealt with an Iranian drone that was detected over its waters approaching from Iran. There were no immediate claims of responsibility from Tehran, nor any reports of damage. Oil prices on the way up owing to that renewed hostility between the U.S. and Iran. Brent crude topping $90 per barrel after the first fighting between the two countries in a month as the U.S. attacked Iranian rocket launchers. That sent prices up over 3%. The Iran war has seen U.S. consumers paying more at the gas pump than ever before for the month of August. AAA says the prices topped $4 a gallon on average every day in August. This is SRN News.
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3: I'm Chris Davis. 53-year-old David Morales was reported missing from Shafter Thursday around the same time that he was being led out of jail in Santa Barbara County. About 5 hours later, his body was found near the Santa Barbara County Jail. Authorities are not sure yet how he died. He had several medical conditions, they say, but an autopsy will help determine cause and manner of death. They say there were no obvious signs of foul play. You should be aware that a month-long closure of Hageman Road between Callaway Road and Old Farm Road starts today. That is expected to go through the end of September, and it is for construction, says the city. Now, even though the closure is expected to last about a month, it is not an all-day thing. It's 7 a.m. to 7 p.m. every day. I'm Chris Davis in the KERN Newsroom with news every half hour and when it breaks on News Talk 96.1 and AM 1230 KERN.
4: The New York Times has Bill Gates sounding an alarm. The Microsoft co-founder says AI is a grave threat to jobs and human life, and that dealing with it should be, quote, the world's top priority. 6,000 words. 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Bill Gates says a lot of things. For years, he was the loudest AI optimist in the room, promising cures and prosperity. Climate change was going to be the world's top priority until he decided it wasn't. In 2004 at Davos, he promised SPAN would be solved within 2 years. Yeah, right. He wanted rich countries on 100% synthetic beef with new laws to push you there. He's arguing against his own wallet, and that counts. And so does a track record. It's a good thing that no one cares about Bill Gates. Be sure to get my free newsletter at getkim.com. 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
1: It's that man again. 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

0: here. Back his first look program. I was going to do the normal this guy sucks, but the fact of the matter is, after my mom died, and I still to this day cannot believe that my mom died before my dad. At any rate, Monty would go over to the house with a guitar and sit outside at a table and just hang out with my old man and sing songs for him and play guitar. And it's that right there. That's friggin' awesome. And he does suck, I mean, in most ways, but that's pretty great right there. All right, it's 8:37 in the morning on the First Look program. And they would, Big House had their big reunion show at the Fox Theater. My dad, for the first time in his entire life, was backstage at a concert. That was awesome. All right, it's 8:37 in the morning. Traffic goes like this. It's brought to you by King Door Company, it's your company with the pride of a lion. That lion's high, you can tell. That's the lion got a little wake and bake going. And there's nothing wrong with that. Have at it, Simba, or whatever lions are called these days. Okay, Caltrans Maintenance, 178 at M Street. That's basically it. All right, now we do not have Elena today. And I'm not complaining because she said on Friday that she would not be here today. And as long as it's an excused absence and she tells us she's not going to be here, it's fine. I will do it live. Because now is the best time of year because we're getting something different and we desperately could do with something different. And boy, I'm not kidding. Here we go. Today it's only going to be 95 degrees, low is 67. See, it's the low going down that helps. And by the way, you know how I know all this is a big deal? My pool never got unpleasant this summer. Normally, by the end of July, your pool is so warm, you don't want to get in it. It's disgusting. It's like soup. Right now, it's still pretty darn nice. Tomorrow, high of 86. So there's that. Now, on the downside, it did say, if you looked at this same app yesterday, it said there was a 70% chance of rain on Sunday. Now it doesn't have any chance of rain at all. It just says it's going to be cloudy. But and it's going back up again. We're supposed to be getting back up into the high 90s again. We're not done, but at least we're getting little breaks. And that's the difference between September and August. So enjoy it. And because we all know, number one, when the fair is, Stephen, how far are we from the fair?
1: A couple weeks.
0: How does the world's biggest Daughtry fan know exactly? You know exactly what night that is. You've been been planning on it for months. At any rate, there's got to be 100-degree day, and then there's got to be one day at the fair when it looks like it's probably going to rain. I'm like the farmer's almanac.
1: It starts on the 23rd of September. We've got a while.
0: All right, fantastic. All right, let's enjoy it while you can. And by the way, before we go to break, because we got to get back early to do America's Job Center, as much as I enjoy the U.S. Open tennis tournament, and by the way, for all the right reasons, it's New Yorkers, it's Americans, they're drunk, they're rowdy, they're loud, they're uncooperative, it's a whole thing. There are night matches, which is a proper thing, and I dig it. There's an official cocktail called the Honey Deuce. I don't know what's in that, but people drink a grip of them. So they can holler and talk stupid. At any rate, and I have the good fortune of being able to watch this a little bit because I get off work at 9 o'clock in the morning. Political ads are already ruining the U.S. Open for me. If you watched any of this yesterday and saw, I'll give you a thumbnail sketch of how the ads work. First one,

0: David Valadao is the greatest person ever. They even, and this is true, have a commercial where they got farm workers to talk about how Randy Villegas is going to give us socialized medicine or something. So, at any rate, commercial comes on. Man, that Valadao. And by the way, I like David Valadao a lot. He's a good dude, and I put that up ahead of all this other stuff. Never met Randy Villegas. So then, so you watch tennis, and on the next changeover, they go back to another commercial, and then the next commercial is, David Valadao is the Antichrist. He's evil. He's Hitler reincarnated. He's the worst person that ever lived, and he's going to destroy the country. This has gotten so bad that all of these commercials, pro and anti, are completely stupid. And it's heartbreaking because this is where politics is now. You have to be radically stupid in your approach or you won't get any results from it. It's these commercials, even the pro-Valadao ones, are so stupid that it you almost have to reach for the mute button just to get through it. But it is what it is. But I don't know where all this money is coming from, but outside interests are sinking. Look, this ESPN time, primetime advertising, it ain't cheap. Somebody is throwing a lot of money at this particular race. And the problem is the commercials are so horrible that after a while it just beats you into submission and you don't care who wins. That's where I am right now. All right, it's 8:42. We're going to take a break. We're going to come back. And Jeremy from America's Job Center, I think, is going to help you find a job. Or if you're an employer looking for qualified pre-screened applicants, they're here to help. We'll be right back. 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
9: 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BPD made arrests on Saturday a slew of teenagers carrying guns, masks, and gloves. This town is inundated with teenagers wandering around looking for other gang members to shoot. That's the reality.
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0: in the first place.
1: Charlie Crockett's one of the coolest people in the world right now. It's maybe always has been. I've never met him personally. I don't know. Traffic goes, but he's always welcome on the program. And I've tried to get him on the show before and failed miserably. Traffic goes like this. It's brought to you by the wonderful people at King Door Company, which is your company with the pride of a lion. This traffic hazard at South Union at Taft Highway involving an elderly male in a, it says bro shirt. I think that might mean brown shirt. Now, it could be like one of those affliction t-shirts or something, you know, it could be like a, could be a bro shirt. Something Robert, who's the...
2: Is it a Ray's white truck?
1: Ed Hardy. You know, something bro-y. in blue pants. He's pushing a wheelchair southbound in the lanes.
2: That's how we should be doing
1: traffic. 100%. 100%. We're joined on the program by... I'm going to take a wild guess and say Jeremy from America's Job Center. Jeremy, how are you, brother?
3: I'm doing well, brother. How are you doing this morning?
1: Are you ready for some football?
3: I am ready. How was Seattle?
1: I don't know. It's I don't follow it's preseason.
2: Talking about your trip, old man.
1: Oh, Seattle, the town is, oh dude, it's awesome. No. I'm not kidding. I think it's the best big city, like major metropolitan, you know what I mean, city I've ever been in.
3: Seriously.
1: Yeah. It's just beautiful. The people are nice. If you want to go watch the world champion Seattle Seahawks play a football game or go watch the Seattle Mariners play a baseball game and then walk down the street to Pike Place Market and then walk back to downtown, you could do all of that without ever needing a car.
3: That's pretty nice.
1: And they've got apartment buildings all around the area, like really nice places to stay. I was wildly impressed. So...
3: Well, did you get a jersey?
1: I did not get a jersey, but that's my own doing. I wanted a Leonard Williams road jersey, the white one.
3: Uh-huh.
1: They don't have them at the pro shop. The only road jerseys they had were Jackson Smith and Jigba.
3: Tried to tell you.
1: I'm a huge fan of his, but I wanted a Leonard Williams, but boy, I still dinged my debit card to the tune of $237.

0: It can happen easily.
1: It didn't take any time at all. When you're buying $40 hats, it adds up in a hurry, brother.
0: It does.
1: No, well, it's fun to do. It was a nice trip. But I just, and by the way, the jerseys, that jersey was $150. And you know, jersey is just a fancy way of saying shirt. Mm-hmm. That's a $150 shirt. Yeah, I pulled up lame on that one. At any rate, I guess next week from Wednesday is going to be opening night. We're going to be back to football again. I'm really looking forward to it.
0: Yes, sir.
1: And don't forget our bet that we have. We'll see how that goes. Since I found out that Aaron Donald is coming out of retirement to play for the Rams, it's really dampened my enthusiasm for 2026. That's going to be a hard squadron to get past.
0: It is. Him and Myles Garrett. Hey, man.
1: I know. And Seattle's got to play them twice. Yeesh. All right. Let's help some people get some gigs. We got services, training, and events. I'm a big fan of the Job Hub.
0: Yes, sir. They're held every Tuesday at 9 a.m. at EPR's Recruitment Center, located at 1215 Olive Drive, Suite C here in town. You can stop chasing job posts, find them all in one place. Also connect with staff and employers who are ready to help you take the next step in your career. The upcoming guest resource tomorrow, September 1st, is going to be the Kern Community College District. For information, give us a call at 661-336-6650.
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0: Yes, they are. They got openings for bar backs. Salary is $18 an hour. They got 50 openings. And supervisor's salary is from $25 to $26 an hour. They've got 6 openings. All positions are part-time and temporary, going about 2 weeks. The fair is the recruiting event is on Wednesday, September the 2nd, 9 a.m. to 1 p.m. Again, ETR's Recruitment Center, 1215 Olive Drive, Suite C here in town. 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
1: I don't think I'd be a very good bar back. I think I'd be, you know, one for you, one for me type of thing. Get drunk. By the way, you know what hipster bartenders in the Pacific Northwest are big on right now, and I hate it? 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
0: Why?
1: It's just a new hipster. It's just stupid. If I want to taste smoke, I'll drink mezcal. Otherwise, get that out of here.
0: I agree.
1: Hipster bartenders, man, it's the worst.
0: Hey.
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1: All right. 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
1: No-cost aviation maintenance technology training.
0: Love this program. It's an 18-month program. And it prepares students for a career as an airframe and power plant technician. The curriculum includes aircraft concepts and practices, electrical theory, general aviation maintenance, airframe systems, and more. 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
1: Outstanding. I'm telling you, these are great jobs and future jobs. And they're jobs that you

0: 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And, well, I don't care.
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0: 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Typing certification. This is more important than you think.
1: Absolutely. 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
0: 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So just I don't see me typing Linktree into a computer anytime soon. All right. Who's the Cowboys' first game against?
1: I think it is. Overseas.
0: The fact that you don't know for sure is awesome because real fans don't care. Suit up, get put on the gear, kick it off, and let's go.
1: I'll find out. You know what you have to do? You've got to get Marco Fleck over his 49ers.
2: You're playing the Giants Sunday night.
1: Giants Sunday night. Is it in the country or out of the country?
2: It's in New York.
1: It's in New York. Okay, I thought it had it.
0: That's kind of out of the country, though, if you've never been. And by the way, I'm just telling you, I'll jump ahead to the first week of football picks. I will take the Cowboys in that game.
1: Smart man.
0: Well, hold on a second. The Giants got the Jackson dart, and they got Odell Beckham Jr. back. Are both of those things correct?
2: Yep.
0: Yeah, I'm still taking the crack wagon. Why not? All right, brother, I appreciate your time today, as always. And like I said, we'll see you come football time.
1: Yes, sir. You have a good one, man.
0: All right. Thanks, man. Steven, is that the team that if you're a Cowboy fan, you're supposed to? Because, like, if you're a – I know this for a fact. If you're a Packer fan, you hate the Bears. If you're a Bears fan, you hate Green Bay. It's important to know who you're supposed to hate. I don't really keep track of that much. But if you're a Cowboy fan, I think you just keep your fingers crossed and hope for the best. All right. Tomorrow we got Lois Henry, and I'm going to – she has got to be – if you haven't been following this along, this Colorado River story and where that water goes, they are number one, we already have the first lawsuit that's been filed. They're going, state of Nevada is going after Colorado River Water Authority over who gets what share. This thing is about to run out of water completely. It's already to the point where it's about to stop the hydroelectric. There's not going to be enough water to run the hydroelectric out of there and all that electricity that goes to Los Angeles. All of this is getting ready to get really real, really quick. And I know that she's going to have a hot take on this one. Plus, there's more golden muscle news because there always is. Have a great rest of your day. Go home and watch a little bit of the U.S. Open. Just mute the commercials. They're awful. All right. Have a great rest of your day. You get tired, pull over. You get hungry, eat something. Stay classy. Peace out.
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1: Breaking news at Town Hall. I'm Bob Agnew in Washington. 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
2: My wife is missing and I'm not able to find her.
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3: 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Nepal Foreign Secretary Amrit Bahadur Rai.
4: Our immediate national priority remains clear: to save lives, locate missing persons, rescue them, and provide urgent relief to survivors.
3: I'm Julie Walker.
1: President Trump is praising the ongoing efforts of the U.S. in the Strait of Hormuz, saying that the U.S. has no plans of backing down from its demands against Iran. Meanwhile, the United Arab Emirates Air Force has managed to intercept an Iranian drone over its territorial waters. The defense ministry said the attack today came after the U.S. and Iran exchanged fire over the weekend. It was the first action on that front in a month. Oil prices on the way up as a result of that renewed action. Brent crude topping at $90 a barrel after the first fighting between the two countries in about 30 days. New York's Democrat Governor Kathy Hochul creating political controversy by sporting a hijab.
5: The Democrat governor of New York drawing sharp political backlash after putting on the black hijab during an appearance at an event hosted by the Islamic Cultural Center of New York in the Bronx. The video widely circulated on social media as she speaks to a group of mostly Muslim men. Now, some critics accuse her of engaging in political pandering as we approach the 25-year mark of the radical Islamic terrorist attack on 9/11.
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8: A cause and manner of death still have not been determined for the man who had been missing. I'm Chris Davis. You may have heard about the body of 53-year-old David Morellis of Shafter being found near the main building of the Santa Barbara County Jail after he was released there Thursday. Authorities there are still not sure how he died. No cause or manner of death have been determined yet, and that will take an autopsy. Morellis is known to have had several medical conditions, and the Sheriff's Department in Santa Barbara County says they do not suspect any foul play. His body was found about 5 hours after his release from jail on a DUI charge for which he had been arrested Wednesday. You should be aware that a month-long closure of Hageman Road between Callaway Road and Old Farm Road starts today. That is expected to go through the end of September and is for construction, says the city. Now, even though the closure is expected to last about a month, it is not an all-day thing. That is 7 a.m. to 7 p.m. every day. They say they will be doing paving work, striping, and everything that goes with that. A couple of other closures that are going on this week that you should be aware of. Highway 58 eastbound lanes will be closed overnight through Thursday. Caltrans says that is so they can replace some of those overhead electronic signs. It is not often that you get to wish somebody a happy 102nd birthday. And it is even more rare that you get to wish somebody a happy 102nd birthday who flew 27 missions over Tokyo in World War II. Everett Williams of Bakersfield is just such a man. He was born back in 1924 and was 20 years old when he went into the U.S. Army Air Corps and learned to fly a B-29 bomber. I'm Chris Davis in the KERN Newsroom with news every half hour and when it breaks on News Talk.

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4: From the White House to White Lane, where wokeness goes to sleep. Now embracing his Trump era, Bakersfield's conservative voice, it's time, your host and my dad, Terry Maxwell.
5: And good morning, everybody. Chris, I told you I was going fishing on the weekend, didn't I?
6: Yes, you did.
5: Well, it was a tough time.
6: Uh-oh.
5: It was a tough time. I had a really good sized fish that I caught. I caught a sheep's head, which is great eating. They call it the lobster of the sea, because the meat, when you cook it right, tastes just like lobster. So I had a really good size. Sheep's head. It was like the second thing I caught. Well, there was another fish on the boat that was a huge rock, red rock. They call them reds. And you know, it was really, really close between that, my fish, and this other one as to who was going to win the jackpot. Now, it was close, but the sheep's head just barely won. Of course, both fish were mine, but that's kind of just a little bit more of the story. We went out there and quite a few people put money in. This was a fundraiser for Derek Teisinger, and it was a lot of fun. A lot of people. I think that they said they had 37 people out there, and everybody had a good time catching some fish and doing this and doing that. I had a really good day. Had a really good day. One of the reasons I had a really good day is because I started taking Dramamine 2 days before I went. Because there's a certain part of your brain that is developed one way or the other. Either you get on a boat and you don't have any seasickness ever in your whole life, or you do every time you get on a boat. I'm one of those, every time I get on a boat, I get seasick. I mean, even in the lake sometimes I'll take a Dramamine. And I have tried everything. I thought, well, Dramamine, you know, makes you drowsy, and I got to drive home afterwards, so maybe I'll try Bonnie. Nope, got sick. I'll try the patch. Nope, got sick. And then you have to wonder, what kind of an IQ have you got, Terry? Dramamine works perfectly for you. You're never seasick whenever you take it. And if you come back afterwards and you have to drive someplace, take a nap or something, okay? So I've come to that reality. I don't try anything else. I just take Dramamine. Had a great time. I have bragging rights with all the people that were on that boat, because not only did I have the biggest fish, I had the second biggest fish, and I had the third biggest fish. I mean, I was exhausted by the end of the day. You know, everybody else seemed like they were still in pretty good shape, and they weren't exhausted like I was, because I was bringing in all the fish. It was really, you know, I don't mean to gloat or anything, but I have been doing that kind of fishing since I was like 8 years old. My family, whenever we went over to Carpinteria for our 2 weeks during the summer, we always did a bait boat or, you know, cattle boat fishing. And so that's when I learned that I was not very good on a boat when it came to getting seasick. So I we've been doing that. And one of the changes that they've made since the early days, you used to have to stop and get the live bait, you know, all the anchovies, and you had to know how to hook them correctly so that you'd catch the fish. Well, they don't do that anymore. That industry, I guess, packed up and went away. There is no availability for live bait, as far as I can tell. What you usually use is squid, because squid is very, very easy to use. It doesn't have to be live. And if you know how to bait it properly, that seems to be something that fish down there, especially the rockfish, like a lot more than the live bait. So I do know how to hook them, the bait on there.

0: it seemed to work pretty well because, as I say, I actually had another fish that was on that was probably as big as the other of the three, but I didn't land that one. Oh well, you can't win them all, you know. But I do get bragging rights. I know there are people who are on the boat listening right now. Nanner, nanner, nanner.
1: And see, that's all that matters. As long as you get bragging rights, who cares?
0: Yeah, absolutely. Absolutely. You know how many times I've gotten on a boat and put my $10 in for the pot and not won?
1: Exactly.
0: I'm still way behind. I mean, I am way behind at this point, having won the jackpot this particular time. But the real benefit was catching that sheep's head, because as we were going out on the boat, and out of Ventura, doesn't it take very long to get out of the islands. As we're going out, I'm talking to one of the fish hands and the boat hands, and we're talking about sheep's head. And I'm asking, so how many, are you guys catching much sheep head? Go, oh, no, we're not, you know, just not catching that many of them right now. And the second fish I bring up is a sheep's head. And he and I both were going crazy. He said, you were just talking about that. That's great. Fantastic. It's the only sheep's head that was caught on the boat. A lot of reds, a lot of blues, plenty of white fish. That's what's really running. They've been running the whole summer, as far as I can tell, because I do look at the report from time to time. And actually, last year was a good year for white fish also. And then, you know, pretty good sized white fish. The one that I got was pretty hefty, but came home with lots of fillets. Only unfortunate thing is, I'm the only one in the house that likes fish. Although when I do this sheep's head, and if you've never seen a sheep's head, it's a beautiful fish. It's got lots of colors to it, some purple, some black, white. As a matter of fact, the forehead is also a kind of a fatty but meaty sort of a piece, and you cut the forehead off too. And they say if you sear those, they're just like eating scallops. I'll let you know tomorrow, because I'm eating that thing tonight. Quite frankly, this was such a big fish that, I mean, just one fillet is going to feed three of us easily, especially if I prepare it properly, and it does take like a lobster. We probably will eat the other half tomorrow. So it was a good weekend. It was a really good weekend for that. Didn't do much of anything else, to tell you the truth. It's, you know, trying to make sure that you seal your fish, your fillets, and get them into the freezer without getting everything else smelling like fish is difficult. I'll just tell you, I probably should have gone outside to do everything, because this morning it's like, why does it still smell like fish in here? I cleaned everything. I bleached it. I did everything I had to. And I remembered that some of the fish I had thrown into the trash. So once I got rid of the trash, it was fine. Anyway, I hope everybody else had a nice weekend. I know it was the kickoff for the college football. College football, of course, this year started with the USC game, and they, I guess, were pretty much blowing out their opponent. And then I guess they must put their, eighth string in the last quarter, because in the last quarter the opposition scored like 23 points. They hadn't scored hardly anything for the whole game. Something like that, and so it was a good start for USC. Congratulations! I'm an SC fan by default. When I was a pharmaceutical representative down in the South Bay area, 90%, maybe 95% of the pharmacists that I called on were all SC graduates. At that time, there were only two pharmacy schools on the West Coast. There was UOP and SC. So they graduate. Most of them graduated from one or the other. And so there was one Irish guy. He'd graduated from Notre Dame. He had his pharmacy up on the hill. So let's get into the most important thing that I can see right now. We've talked about this before, and now it is going to be definitely happening. California Democrats have moved to put two Islamic holy days on the official state calendar, giving the public schools the green light to shut their doors and celebrate the religious observances in classrooms. But apparently they had to call Christmas vacation winter break. They renamed so many things. Oh, we can't have a religious, you can't call it Christmas break anymore. You can't call it Easter break anymore.

more likely we still get to call it Thanksgiving. They changed it to Columbus Day to Indigenous Day. Gee, I wonder what's wrong with our educational system. I think we have found out. We got people who just don't have backbones running our institutions. But Assembly Bill 2017 would designate Eid al-Fitr and Eid al-Adha as official California state holidays, authorizing the public schools and community colleges to close on those days, and allow schools to conduct exercises acknowledging and celebrating the meaning and the importance of the Islamic holidays. I'm kind of wondering who else is going to come up and say, excuse me, but you don't have our holidays on your calendar. Probably the LGBTQ plus group is going to say, you know, we've decided that we need to have our holiday too, and we want it on the California public holiday list. Pretty soon, you know, quite frankly, in California, we're going to get to the point where probably 50% of the days that we would normally be working, where it's going to be a holiday for somebody, and we all have to celebrate it, and we all have to know about it. The one thing that surprises me is that this bill passed the California Assembly by a staggering 64-1 vote. I found this article. I didn't have the time to find out who the one vote against it was, and whether there might have been some abstentions in what they were doing. But the Senate is going to read the legislation for the second time and ordered it to a third reading, putting it within striking distance of Gavin Newsom's desks. How do you feel about them adding this and then almost going to the point of indoctrination as to making our students, our kids, sit and listen to some propaganda about two Islamic holidays? Now, do we get to the point where you have to, as a community or as a portion of the community, have a certain percentage of that per community in order to start having your holidays? Because I don't think that there is that big of a group of people who are Islamicists that we should be giving them holidays. I mean, Christians, that's the majority. And I think that instead of making it so that everybody has to celebrate this particular holiday, simply make it so that the schools don't get penalized because maybe the people of Islam want to take that day off, not send their sick kids to school, maybe take that day off from work, and that, you know, they should carve that out for them rather than doing it the way that they're doing it. But, this is virtue signaling. Virtue signaling at its worst. State of California is bankrupt. They have major problems, and they're passing stuff like this. I'd have to ask Stan Ellis who the guy that voted against it was. I'd like to think it was Stan, but I don't know. I don't know. But again, I don't know if 66 is the, or 65 is the total number that everybody voted on it or not. And, you know, if you voted for it as a representative in the assembly, I'd love to know what your thinking was. See, if I were in the assembly, I would have voted against it. You got to draw a line someplace, because as I say, now you're going to get inundated. In my opinion, you'll get inundated with small sections of your population who want special things. Oh, that's right, I already mentioned them. LGBTQ plus. Where do we draw a line to say enough is enough? If you don't like the way that we do the holidays here in California.

0: California, move to another state or another country, because we can't continue to placate or bend over backwards for just every Tom, Dick, or Harry that's out there. I mean, so, Chris, I don't know, maybe the one that we need to definitely do is Cinco de Mayo, because that's not really a Mexican holiday.
1: We really should shift that to their actual Independence Day.
0: Yeah, probably.
1: I believe
0: Let's not. Huh?
1: I believe next month, isn't it? It's in September?
0: I think you're right. But yeah, I mean, you talk about the largest population in California. It's Hispanic. Certainly here in Kern County.
1: 100%.
0: So why are we slighting them? Seems to me they're being slighted. Shouldn't we celebrate some of the things that they like to celebrate? I mean, everybody likes to celebrate Cinco de Mayo. It's one of those days where cervezas and tequila, or tequila, what I always called it, tequila. Tequila is an interesting interesting liquor, because a lot of liquors, when you have too much of it, you basically are face down wherever you're sitting. Tequila will continue to make you feel higher and higher and higher, and when you crash pretty darn hard. That's the problem with it. But I just think this is going to open the door, and I would have loved to have heard the debate on the floor as to why this is such a great idea. Can we go back to calling it Christmas break and Easter break? As long as they're going to do this, these are religious days for these people. Religious. Yet they take ours away from us. We'll have to ask somebody about that. I don't know who, but is there anybody in charge in California? Oh, that's right. The California Teachers Association. I'll bet they're the ones that did it because, you know, they just wanted two more days off to get paid. Because you saw how well they did when it was time to go back to work after COVID. When all the other states were going back to work, what we were doing, still waiting for our teachers to go back to work. I just kind of feel like they don't really want to work that hard. I mean, the majority of them. And with my experience with the high schools right now, I'd have to say I've got a lot of documentation and verification that is absolutely true. We're going to take a first break here on a Monday. It does feel like Monday, doesn't it? I hope tomorrow feels like Tuesday because, you know, it feels like Monday again. I may be depressed by the end of the day.
1: At least it's not a 100-degree Monday. We're going to have great weather the next couple days.
0: Okay. I don't know if that's going to brighten my day enough.
1: Oh.
0: Well, the heat hasn't bothered me this year like it has in the past.
1: True.
0: I mean, 104, 100, 108 degrees, I was still going out and practicing my serves for the Kern County Amateur next week. And it didn't seem to bother me. Yeah, getting night hot and sweaty and working on that serve. I felt great. So now that it's cooler, and there's going to be a lot of other people out there practicing their tennis serves.
1: Very true. It's
0: because I was the only one out there doing that. Very true what?
1: It's going to be very hard to find a court for you to actually practice on if you don't want to play against somebody.
0: Yeah, that's true. Okay, we'll take that break. We'll be right back. You're listening to Maxwell in the Morning. Good to the last mic drop. The conservative voice on the left coast.
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3: Some folks are born made to wave the flag. Ooh, they're red, white, and blue. And when the band plays.
4: This tension between Canada and the United States of America is really kind of interesting, is it not? When I spent a lot of time up in Montana, you had a lot of the Canadians that would come through, and they're pretty good people. But I actually had a Canadian work for me here in Bakersfield, and she didn't tell me that she didn't have a green card until she'd worked for me for a while. It's like, oops, I probably should have asked for that right up front. Don't tell anybody because I don't want to get in trouble. Some of the Canadians are really nice, and other ones are kind of uppity. Kind of like they look down on us as Americans.
5: Those are the French Canadians.
4: Oh, they are?
5: So
4: the first thing you do a Canadian, say, parlez-vous français? And and if they say yes, then you go, get out of here.
5: Exactly.
4: Okay.
5: You're not the one I want to talk to.
4: Oh, you sound like you have a little bit of experience at this, Chris.
5: Oh, no, I'm just joking. I'm just joshing.
4: Well, I don't know, but we definitely have got some push and shove, but when you look at Canada and what their politics are doing recently, because they do have pretty much leftist Marxist running it now. And it's funny because the guy before him and the guy before him we thought, no, they can't go any further down this road, can they? Because there's too many Canadians that are up in arms over some of the things that are going, that the government's taking over everything, that it's all become centralized. And I mean, telling truckers what to do, and the truckers are upset. And then they vote in Carney. It's like, if you look at his background, you go, wow, why don't they just go ahead and find the most far left person in the whole country and put them in charge? Oh, that's right, they just did. So he's been working with Lednick, and Lednick kind of opened the door to say, you know, this trade deal with Canada is not working out real well. And Trump, of course, is poking him in the eye, saying, you know, Lake Ontario, that doesn't sound very good anymore. How about Lake America? Lake America, that sounds great. I love that. I love the name of Lake America. And the leftists go, you can't do that. That's terrible. That's terrible. You can't rename things. Have you ever heard the Washington Redskins, now called the Commanders? How about the Cleveland Indians, now called the Guardians? Stanford Indians are now the Cardinals. The Loudoun County Raiders are the Captains. Edmund Eskimos are now the Elks. Columbus Day is now Indigenous Peoples Day. And Lee Jackson Day was totally eliminated. Kind of sounds like they like to rename things only when they rename them, not when we do. So I think that they talk out of both sides of the mouth way too often.

0: Brent crude topped $90 a barrel after the first fighting between the two countries in a month. A U.S. attack on Iranian rocket launcher sent prices up by about 3%. And the Iran war has seen U.S. consumers paying more for gasoline in the month of August than they ever have before. AAA says the average price nationwide topped $4 a gallon every day during the month of August for the first time ever. More on these stories at srnnews.com.
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2: I'm Chris Davis. If you take Hagman Road to work or school, then you should be aware of a month-long closure that stretches on Hagman from Callaway Road to Old Farm Road, and that starts today. That is for paving and striping work, and it is expected to wrap up finally September 30th. At the same time, if you travel Highway 58, you can expect closures in the eastbound lanes. Caltrans says that is so they can replace some of the overhead electronic signs, the big ones. That is expected to last all the way through Thursday, and there are some detours planned that include getting onto Rosedale Highway, then Highway 99, and back onto 58. Also, tonight and tomorrow night, some closures at the Highway 99 Ming Avenue on-ramp for rail work. I'm Chris Davis in the KERN Newsroom with news every half hour and when it breaks on News Talk 96.1 and AM 1230, KERN.
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1: Maxwell in the Morning. Good till the last mic drop. The conservative voice on the left coast has landed. 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

0: one of the great albums by the Eagles, Desperado. Also, it's the last song they play on Hell Freezes Over. Good stuff. Good stuff. We were listening to that as we were driving home after I caught all those fish. After those fish were happy and were wonderfully on their way home to Bakersfield. So, that, you know, the fillet on that sheep's head was massive. But the fillets off of those two big reds were almost the same size. I'm going to be in fish for a while here. I may have to bring this story up every time I have fish. You never know. I got some white fish. I got a blue. I even got a sand dab.
1: Ooh.
0: Yeah. Yeah. Of course, you don't fillet up a sand dab. You take the scales off the outside and you cook it. And you get a really nice lemon caper and cream sauce and put it over over the top. And that's what makes it taste delicious. So yeah, I'll be bringing this up a few more times. So, you know, just
1: as well, you should.
0: Yeah, absolutely. You know.

0: You go on a boat.
1: It's like winning a key football game. You have to gloat a little bit.
0: Yeah, absolutely. Absolutely. And I do have to admit, everybody on the boat was happy for me. Everybody, I think. I mean, I didn't read their minds, but they seemed to be happy for me. They were smiling and slapping me on the back. And, oh, congratulations. That was because... No good, sir. I didn't hear what they were saying under their breath. I mean, nobody was... No, it was for fun.
1: Yeah. I don't think anybody would take it that hard.
0: No. I don't know. I always did when I didn't win. Oh. I'm on the boat to win. I mean,
1: fair enough.
0: I'm very competitive. Just ask my wife. She'll tell you. I'm very competitive. Too competitive. But, yeah, having those fish, it's going to be really, really good. I'll let everybody know tomorrow whether I was able to prepare that sheep's head correctly. One of the things that we've talked about with this election cycle, and it's getting to the point where we're going to be at the cliff, no return. They're not going to be able to change exactly how we move forward. That we will do the mailed out ballots one more time. Harmeet Dhillon is trying to make a point because along with Bill LSI, the first assistant U.S. attorney, they just posted that Darwin Jonathan Rivera Flores was taken into custody and charged with two felonies, unlawful registering to vote and falsely claiming U.S. citizenship. It'd be nice if maybe the Alphabet Media would cover this and let people know that, yeah, gosh, you know what they're doing? They took this Honduran guy, and he's a national, and he falsely claimed to be a U.S. citizen. He voted, and now they're going to throw a felony at him, and this it doesn't look very good. The other thing about this is that Harmeet Dhillon has, of course, requested from the state of California, from Shirley Weber, our infamous Secretary of State, a complete electronic copy of the state's voter registration list, warning that failure to produce the records could lead to legal action. You know, if the legal action was she's going to get her, you know, her little butt thrown into jail, that would be great. I think that might be a little bit motivating for her. But look, Shirley Weber is not going to give her anything. And this is the key to knowing who's watching your back and who isn't. If there's any Democrats listening, is that really the way you want your people to act? Is that really what you think is right? Win at any cost. Cheat if you have to, just to win. I'm sorry, but it just doesn't make any sense to me that you really want to win by cheating and having people who are dead or are not U.S. citizens voting in our elections. What did you do when you were in school? You know, when they had, you know, we're going to vote for the class president. We're going to vote for the school president. I mean, did you think, hey, well, wait a minute, there's some kids across the street. Let's invite them over here and have them vote in our elections. Let's take all the kids that don't go to this school and let them vote too. I mean, where did this concept come from? It came from a question of power. Who's going to be in power? And the writing's been on the wall for the Democrats for quite a while now. That's the reason they have to have that, quote, big tent. And that when you have a big tent like that, you don't have a lot of principles other than we want to win. We gotta win. Because when we're in charge, we're going to be Fabians and create a Fabian society where we're gonna rethink everything and it's gonna work this time. Boy, you know, we're gonna embrace communism, we're gonna embrace socialism, we're gonna embrace Marxism, and this time it's gonna work. It's not gonna kill 100 million people. You know, they take it over so that they can shape it into the image that they have, but it's funny how it never works out real well for anybody who's not part of the inner circle. And actually, part of, you know, people in the inner circle ask, I don't, you can't,

ask him now, but when you read the book, The Dancer and the Devil, which is the story of Stalin and, what's her name? The ballerina. What the heck was her name? Anyway, it's the story of those two, and it goes over exactly how Stalin developed his poisoning program so that people would have eaten something and it looked like they had a heart attack or maybe they choked on something, but it was actually his poisoning program. Well, you look at the inner circle of all the people of Stalin, he killed them all. So, you know, these people who are working on this inner circle sort of thing, you know, Shirley Weber and the like, I'm not saying that it's going to lead to their demise as a human, but it is going to lead to their demise as a politician at some point. The point at which you say, gee, you know, maybe we shouldn't be doing this. And Shirley Weber turned around and said, you know, they're right. We have to give them what they're asking for. They're the federal government. She wouldn't have any chance of ever getting voted in as Secretary of State or dog catcher or anything else. And that's kind of where we're sitting on this. The lawsuits against the Orange County Registrar of Voters, they did that. Non-citizen voting is a federal crime. States and counties that refuse to disclose all requested voter information are in violation of well-established federal election laws. Removal of non-citizen state voter rolls is critical to ensuring that states' voter rolls are accurate and that the elections in California are conducted without fraudulent voting. You're talking to somebody who knows the inside politics of California. Harmeet Dillon has one of the most powerful law establishments in the San Francisco Bay Area. She has represented both Republicans and Democrats in her time as a lawyer. She's a very, very smart person. Matter of fact, I interviewed her at the SHOT Show last year, which comes up again in January. I will be out there in January again and getting some great interviews like with Harmeet Dillon. I'm sure she's going to be there again. But there's several other people that will be there that I have a great opportunity. But Harmeet Dillon is very familiar with what's going on here in California. She could spend her time in a different state and be getting results there better than she is going to get results here in California. But she is someone who is committed to trying to help us people in California that just want the voter roll. Look, make us happy. Make us happy. Prove to us that the Democrats can still be in charge when the voter rolls are done fairly. You know, if they want to shut people like me up, that's what they do. They say, okay, you know, you're right. Here's the voter rolls, and let's remove all the people that shouldn't be voting. Let's quit having the DMV sign people up without any verification. Let's go ahead and do voter ID. I had a conversation with somebody while we were on the boat about voter ID and the importance of making sure that we get Bonta out and get Michael Gates in, as he explained on my show when I had him on before. If you don't, what will happen is the same thing that happens to so many of the propositions that go through that the Democrats don't like, that they want to see go by the wayside. They want to take it up as far as they can through the judicial system, till even if it gets to the Supreme Court of California, and it usually doesn't have to get that far, before, you know, the decision is based on, well, you know, sorry, but the proposition's going to fail. It's, quote, unconstitutional. Well, it's not so much that it was unconstitutional, it was not defended by the Attorney General. And that's what Michael Gates explained to all of us when he was on the program. If we don't get one other person in the executive side of California, it's got to be Michael Gates. Because then if this proposition on voting rights goes through, that we want voter ID as

somebody, probably the California Teachers Association, or somebody's going to come along, and they're going to sue. They're going to sue the state, and Michael Gates will defend us as voters defend that particular proposition, all the way up the chain, and he's very, very good at it. He's already been there before. But if you've got Bonta, what happens is the same thing that happened when Kamala Harris was in. I think there were three different occasions that Michael Gates told us about where a proposition had gone through, but then it was defeated in the court system because she didn't defend it. Who do you think gets to go and defend it in the court system? It's your attorney general. So if you've got an attorney general that doesn't want to see it go through anyway, didn't vote for it, they're not going to defend our rights as citizens in the United in California to vote on a proposition, have it go through, and then if it's challenged, that it's going to be defended by our attorney general. It just doesn't happen that way. So again, whoever you talk to, if there's nothing else you can do, I mean, local politics is local politics, and that's pretty interesting. But when you're talking about it on the state level, if there's nothing else we do, we have got to get Michael Gates in as our attorney general. He will lead the way to having fair elections. Key person. Yeah, I'd like to see Steve Hilton. There's plenty of things I'd like to see. But the only real must, the absolute got to die for it sort of a proposition is Michael Gates. Get out and tell your friends. Get out and tell everybody. If you've got people who say, I don't vote. So, okay, you don't vote. Get a ballot and vote for this one position. Attorney General Michael Gates. It's that important. If you don't want to know the politics of the locals and you don't want to know the politics of anything else, you're confused by the rest of the ballot, just go to Attorney General Michael Gates. Vote for him. Overwhelmingly. And that will definitely change what goes on here in California more than probably anything else we do. Now, if Michael Gates and Steve Hilton get in, that's kind of a win-win situation, because as Steve Hilton is going to be fighting with a supermajority, Michael Gates would be the backstop by which, you know, it will all be filtered through. And we might have a chance to have things happen for us here in California a little bit quicker, especially, again, when it comes to election integrity. But as you say, that's pretty good stuff, because, you know, the crackdown is happening. It's happening quietly, and you will not see this on any of the news programs that you watch. Not a one. They're not going to talk about this guy that they just arrested and are charging with that. They're not going to talk about Harmeet Dhillon is requesting from Shirley Weber the list of, quote, voters in California to be able to check it off the list of people who should be voting in California. You're not going to hear that. You're only going to hear that on talk radio. And I can't speak for anybody else, but you're going to hear it on my program 100%. Because, again, it's one of the most important things we've got to change. We've got to start having fair elections or we're dead. And the other thing that's kind of interesting that's happening is that there is now a bill that is going in to, hang on, number one. Rand Paul has dropped a affordability crisis bill, and it's called the End Welfare for Non-Citizens Act. Now, as we've discussed before, the election integrity, or at least the cheating in the elections, has got many tentacles. Yeah, you know, maybe we shouldn't have focused in on the machines, although the machines can be manipulated pretty easily. And, you know, foreign countries are more interested in doing that kind of stuff. But election integrity is extremely important

0: One of the things that you could do is possibly have people who are here and living off of California's dole, living off the welfare, getting the phones, free education, having their health care covered. If you take all that away, maybe they wouldn't stay here. And so Rand Paul has come up with this federal welfare benefit restrictions. And he's pushing what's called the End Welfare for Non-Citizens Act. It would bar federal funds from being provided to TANF, Medicaid, SNAP, and other federal benefits to illegal immigrants, refugees, or asylees. Look, Eric Arias. I'm sorry. Eric Elias. Eric? No, it's. I don't think his first name is Eric, but Elias, the lawyer from Southern Poverty, has people on the other side of the border telling the people who are coming across the border exactly what they were supposed to say in order to become, asylum seekers. And it was very loose in terms of what they had to say in order to come in as an asylum seeker. They didn't have to prove anything that they said. And of course, in the past, you had to prove that, I'm seeking asylum because I'm being singled out by where I live, and they're coming after me, and et cetera, et cetera, et cetera. That, there's something that might happen to me if I go back to my original country. And so they give them temporary status, and they schedule them for a hearing, and they never show up to the hearing. But as Paul wrote, Rand Paul wrote, American families are struggling to make ends meet while Washington funds welfare for people who broke our immigration laws to get here. My End Welfare for Non-Citizens Act ends that by cutting off TANF, Medicaid, and SNAP for illegal immigrants, refugees, and asylees. The bill is S, Senate Bill 3670 was introduced in January by Paul, along with Bill Cassidy and Cynthia Lummis from Wyoming. And unlike the labyrinth legislation that normally emerges from Washington, Paul's proposal makes it point in essentially one paragraph. And here's that one paragraph. Notwithstanding any other provision of law, no fund shall be appropriated or otherwise made available to provide benefit under the Temporary Assistance for Needy Families program established under Part A, Title 4 of the Social Security Act, the Medicaid program under the Title 19 of that act, or the Supplemental Nutrition Assistance Program established under the Food and Nutrition Act of 2008. Or to provide any other federal benefit, including cash or tax benefits, subsidies, or service to any refugee or asylee or any alien who is present in the United States without legal status. We still have the House, we still have the Senate, and we still have the presidency. We'll see what kind of backbone the Republicans really have. This is simple. This is simple. And if you want to attack the idea that if you want to attack the fraud that's going on in our elections, there you go. That's part of it. Actually, I think it's a fairly large part of it, but we'll see. So we'll see what goes forward. Who says, "Oh, I don't like Rand Paul, so I'm not going to vote for that," and who says, "Yep. Yeah, this is simple, it makes sense, and it's got to be done." I don't know that Donald Trump has weighed in on it at this point, but I'm sure he is 100% behind something like this. That this is all about our money going to things that are not for Americans. Let's start our charity at home before we start opening the door to other people. All right, Chris, I got to take that last break of this hour. And we'll be back in just a minute.
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3: Hey, everybody, I want you to remind you that there is a dentist in town who can do for you what he has done for me. 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I never separated my lips when I smiled until I went to see Dr. Mike Segarian. You know, he has done for me some amazing things. 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

0: things they are changing. They are definitely changing. Those people that we saw not that many years ago doing things that you just had to shake your head at, isn't anybody going to stop these people? Isn't anybody going to stop these people? Letitia James got elected by saying she was going to go after Trump. You know, that old show me the man and I'll show you the charges. And they now have someone who is in her office by the name of Daniel Weisenfeld. And he said he's been instructed to find and pursue crimes committed by specific individuals and organizations affiliated with Donald Trump. That's not the way you're supposed to do, Letitia. Did you not know that? Gosh, you know, she might be in trouble. Thank God. Comey's in trouble, too, because they're now requesting one of his aides to come have a talk with the grand jury.
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2: Breaking news this hour at Town Hall. I'm Bob Agnew in Washington. American forces have carried out new strikes in the Strait of Hormuz. We get an update from correspondent Willie Nelson.
3: The U.S. military struck Iranian targets on Larak Island to stop the deployment of more sea mines in the Strait of Hormuz. A U.S. official said the strikes were aimed at preventing Iran from reseeding the waterway. It is the first known American strike in Iran since late July. Last week, U.S. forces finished clearing mines from the main shipping lane. President Trump has said any vessel placing new mines will be destroyed. Willie Nelson, Washington.

0: The ongoing rescue efforts in Nepal and Tibet now as rescue teams continue searching for people, and we get an update from correspondent Rika Ann Garcia.
1: Rescuers are trying to find trapped workers in hydroelectric plant tunnels after the catastrophic flooding in Nepal and Tibet that killed at least 900 people and left more than 4,000 missing. In a press briefing, Nepal's spokesperson of Foreign Affairs described the ongoing rescue efforts.
2: Over 10,000 people have been rescued from the regions, including over 323 foreign nationals. As per the available data, about 590 foreign nationals are still missing from 38 countries.
1: Multiple foreign teams were assisting local rescuers to find workers in multiple tunnels at Nepal's power plants on the rivers that flooded. I'm Rika Ann Garcia.
0: It's been slow going on Wall Street at this hour. The Dow is down 325 points. Two competing automakers say they've agreed to work together on new technology.
3: Japan's Nissan and Honda will jointly develop computer parts and software for vehicles set to enter the market in fiscal 2029. They'll share standardized parts and electronic control units as well as software. The company started talks in 2024 to work together in developing electric vehicles and auto intelligence technology in order to pool resources. 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
7: Trying to determine how a man who had been missing from Shafter died in Santa Barbara County. I'm Chris Davis. 53-year-old David Morillas had been booked into the Santa Barbara County Jail on a DUI charge Wednesday and released Thursday morning. His body was found Thursday afternoon, about 5 hours after his release and after he had been reported missing in Shafter. Now authorities in Santa Barbara County have the job of finding out what killed him. They say there are no obvious signs of foul play. An autopsy should determine cause and manner of death. His body was found in the bushes not far from the Santa Barbara Jail. Some closures are going on this week in Bakersfield and in this general area that could affect your normal drive to work or school. One of those is Hageman Road, and it is today that it starts. What should be about a month-long closure during the 7 a.m. to 7 p.m. hours. That is for paving, striping work, and all that goes with it from Callaway Road to Old Farm Road. At the same time, if you travel Highway 58, you can expect closures in the eastbound lanes. Caltrans says that is so they can replace some of the overhead highway signs, the electronic ones. That is expected to last all the way through Thursday, and there are some detours planned that include getting onto Rosedale Highway, then Highway 99, then back onto Highway 58. You will be able to get your kids' immunizations for free this month thanks to Adventist Health and the arrangements they've made to make that happen. The free immunizations are for kids under the age of 18 who are uninsured, enrolled in Medi-Cal, and are of American Indian or Native Alaskan descent. There are 13 immunization events in all this month, and the first one is tomorrow. I'm Chris Davis in the KERN Newsroom with news every half hour and when it breaks on News Talk 96.1 and AM 1230 KERN.
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11: From the White House to White Lane, where wokeness goes to sleep. 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

0: Litchfield's conservative voice, it's time, your host and my dad, Terry Maxwell.
1: Welcome back, everybody. It's 10 o'clock. It's on a Monday, and we have Pastor Brandon Holthouse here. Welcome.
2: Hey, good to see you, man.
1: You obviously didn't get any messages from the people that were on that boat that I was on Saturday, because a lot of them were from Rock Harbor.
2: I know.
1: And not a one of them told you about all the big fish that I caught?
2: No, they didn't say anything, man. They're keeping that secret or something. I don't know. Yeah, maybe they're jealous just, of you winning the
1: jackpot.
2: Winning the jackpot, huh?
1: Well, I think if they were giving prizes out for first, second, and third, I would have won all of them.
2: Oh my gosh!
1: I had three big fish.
2: You had a day, man.
1: Yeah, I did. I had a great day. I was exhausted by the end of it, though.
2: I bet.
1: You know, yeah. We're at about 100 to 125 feet of water.
2: Okay.
1: So reeling them up, especially those three big ones, was not very easy to do. And
2: sure.
1: You know, you got to keep your rod up to make sure that the fish doesn't get off. As a matter of fact, I got one fairly close to the surface, and he got off.
2: Oh,
1: it was probably my fault more than the fish.
2: Oh, no,
1: it was,
2: man.
1: Smarter than I was, but.
2: So you take some of this fish home to eat, or what did you do?
1: Oh, we had a flight on the boat.
2: Oh, you did.
1: I've got it at home right
2: nice.
1: Now. I'm eating some of these sheep's head tonight.
2: Oh, really?
1: And the sheep's head is called the lobster of the sea, because the meat is very, very, you know, solid. And very, very sweet and very tasty.
2: Wow. Okay, man. Good for you.
1: What time are you showing up?
2: I know, right? I'll be there.
1: Well, the funny thing is nobody in my family likes fish.
2: They don't? Oh, man.
1: Brody, there's one person who would have probably caught more fish than me had he gone on that boat, and that's Brody, my grandson.
2: Grandson, yeah.
1: He, for some reason, he gets on a boat, and the next thing you know, he's pulling up fish all over the place. He puts it down, grabs fish, brings it up. Puts it down, grabs fish, brings it up.
2: Wow.
1: He's just amazing when he's on a boat.
2: Wow. Well, it sounds like a cool trip, man. Doggone.
1: Yeah.
2: Wow.
1: It was a lot of fun. A lot of fun. And as I say, I'd say over half the people were from Rock Harbor.
2: Yeah, that's pretty cool. Our people are very active. There's no doubt about that. That's for sure. They're always moving and grooving.
1: Well, this was a fundraiser.
2: Yeah, right.
1: Fundraiser for
2: exactly.
1: Derek Heisinger. So,
2: yeah.
1: And we got to get him elected, believe me, or reelected.
2: Sure. So. Absolutely. I agree, man. We need more of him, more people like him in these boards, man. I'm telling you. I look at some of these things, Terry, and I think these people have lost their ever-living mind.
1: Mm-hmm.
2: And so I'm with you on that. And so, you know.
1: Well, am I going to ruin your day when I tell you that they are going to pass celebration of two Islamic holidays in the state of California?
2: Well, there you go. I mean, why don't they just fully embrace their own civilization suicide? Why don't they just do that? And they think they're being moral by doing that, Terry.
1: It's virtue signaling.
2: It's total virtue signaling.
1: They're not really understanding what they're doing. They just think, well, you know, we've got to embrace these people, and we need to understand them better, because if we understand them better, they're going to like us.
2: It's nuts.
1: You're wrong. That's not what it's all about.
2: No, I mean, and that's been the calling card that we have been talking about in all of my conferences, is the threat of Islam and communism to America. And look, you see what's happening in Texas. You see what's in Michigan. You see what's in Minneapolis, Minnesota. They say they're taking over. Okay, I played a clip this weekend at a conference I was speaking at, warning people of Islam, okay? And the clip is from Texas, and these imams saying, what we're doing in Texas is what we're going to do with the rest of the United States.
1: Right.
2: And we can prove that we can do this in Texas. We can do it to any state.
1: Well, they've already done it here in Kern County, too.
2: Oh, well, there you go. And this is what I don't understand, Terry. I mean, I get the virtue signaling, but at the end of the day, man, it's like, do you guys not see what they do in the Middle East? Do you not see the jihad since 9/11?
1: Mm-hmm.
2: Do you guys not see? And look, I'm not making the statement that all Muslims are terrorists. I'm not. But let me give you what like Phil Haney used to say. If 15% of them are, you're still dealing with hundreds and thousands of people who want to kill you. That's an army.
1: Who want to change the United States of America into what they want it to be, not what it is.
2: Right. And here's the other thing. I said this last weekend to the people in Santa Barbara. I said, look, man, Qatar has sunk in $400 billion in America. That's stated fact. Mm-hmm. And put it in schools, universities, media, to do what?
1: Get a foothold.
2: To get a foothold. That's what they're doing. And here's the other thing. To change the young

0: Americans, and particularly young evangelicals they're targeting, to get them to be anti-Israel and pro-Islamic.
1: Mm-hmm.
0: And that's, Terry, it's working. That's exactly what we're seeing.
2: They've seen it work on almost everything else. So why not? That's got to be because you look at the alliance, the red-green.
0: Yes.
2: Red-green, what's the last?
0: Axis or, I don't know, unholy alliance, I guess.
2: Red, green, and blue. Red, green, and blue. The red is the communists.
0: Yep.
2: The green is the Islamicists, and the blue is the climate change people.
0: Yeah, good point. Yep.
2: The tree huggers.
0: Yeah.
2: You got to be careful. You know, if you're ever up in Oregon or Washington, you run into a tree, you might kill somebody.
0: Right. Exactly. And so, look, this red, green, blue alliance has been working. And look, it's not a guesswork. I already see what's happening in Europe. We have lost London. We have lost the UK. They're not coming back.
2: No, they're
0: not. Have been Islamicized. And now you see El Sayed, for instance. And then I saw a report out of, I can't remember, sorry, I'm going off the top of my head, that the Muslim Brotherhood was
2: CARE
0: were tied to funding him like $315,000.
1: Yeah.
0: And this is what we're seeing, that they're sinking money, foreign money, and NGOs are sinking money into these Islamic politicians to get them elected. And they want... Well,
2: but they're also putting money into the people like Tallarico.
0: Tallarico's
2: right. Got tons of money.
0: I know.
2: He doesn't... There's no way in heck that he can get elected in Texas, I don't think. But I don't know. It maybe they're back to the same philosophy that Bill Thomas and Kathy Abernathy have, is that, oh, it's all about money. You know, it takes X number of dollars in order to move the needle this amount. It's like... Isn't there a point where people say, I don't care how much money you throw at me, I ain't voting for that guy?
0: I know. And I was talking to some people this last weekend that had actually moved to Austin, Texas. I think it was
2: Austin. But Austin's about that's the Silicon Valley of,
0: yes.
2: of Texas.
0: Yes. And how just in one thing, one city, they had flipped it to just be off the rails, woke.
2: Mm-hmm. Mm-hmm.
0: And then you hear with Tallarico that he's getting money from California, and all these other people are putting money
2: in. All his money's coming from out of state.
0: Yeah.
2: And that's why he's got a ton of money, and his competitor doesn't have that much money. But his competitor hasn't really gone out and raised and not really been forceful in the way that he's going against him. Of course,
0: yeah.
2: He may have spent a little bit of money, you know, in order to get the nomination from the Republicans in the first place.
0: Yeah. What scares me about Tallarico, not only Islam and communism, but a guy like Tallarico, is he claims to be a Christian. And here's my problem. It's clear he doesn't know theology. He doesn't know the Bible. It's very clear.
2: I think he read it once and he was confused.
0: Yes. Says God's non-binary. And then he said, I played a clip on this last weekend. He said that Christians and Islam worship the same God. No, sorry. We don't. No. But
2: not even close.
0: But here's why Tallarico's dangerous. It's because he says, I'm one of you Christians. Vote for me. And he gives it in the soft language, and it sounds so compassionate and all this stuff. But he's a classic false teacher. That's a mm-hmm. classic false teacher. But here's my problem. There are many churches in Texas that are what we call Laodicea. They are woke. They are out to lunch. And they're dying, and the only reason these churches survive is someone gave them an endowment, and that's the reason they live and survive. Christ has already moved his lampstand. But those people are gullible enough to believe that guy and vote for that guy. That's the scary part.
2: Okay, well, let me bring it even down to brass tacks here in Kern County.
0: Okay.
2: How many people that claim they're Republican aren't?
0: Oh, good point.
2: You know, we're doing the endorsement for the GBRA. And one of the stories I told was the fact that Bill Thomas did robocalls for Andrea Gonzalez to get me out of office.
0: Wow.
2: Yet nobody went to him and said, excuse me, but you're no longer Republican.
0: Yeah.
2: You know, anybody can put an R after their name, just as anybody can put a D after their name, because when it took Bernie Sanders, who was a socialist, he never had a D after his name before.
0: Hmm.
2: He always had an S. But once they brought him in and said, well, you can run against Hillary Clinton if you want. And, of course, he ran and he ran and he ran. And without the superdelegates, he would have won.
0: Hmm.
2: And that's what opened the door for them to say, oh, gosh, you need a Democrat socialist. Well, these socialists are something else. Let's just call them Democrat socialists, and then we can put a D after their name. Once they start putting D after their name, it's the same old problem. You've got too many people that say, oh, you're a Democrat? I'll vote for you.
0: Yeah.
2: And how many R's do we have?

0: after their name that will vote for you, without really investigating and knowing who these people are, and this is the politics of today. It still is a question of who has a D, who has an R after their name, and it's not being honest, because a lot of people that have D after their name are not Democrats. Socialists.
1: Yeah, socialists, communists, Marxists. And I've ran into the same thing that you're pointing out. I've ran into many Republicans here in Kern County. I've talked to groups.
0: Mm-hmm. Oh, yeah.
1: Okay, and so here's what happens after I speak. They are clueless about all the issues I bring up. And I'm like, dude, I'm a pastor, and I know more about politics than you do. Mm-hmm. And then, you know what really got my goat is they come up to me and say, well, why are you so supportive of Israel? And I'm like, dude, you have bought into the woke narrative of being anti-Israel. And, mm-hmm. and so they may call themselves Republican, but Terry, you're absolutely right. I don't consider them conservatives. I'm sorry.
0: Well, there's no litmus test that they have to take to put an R after their name. It's like, oh, you want to put an R after your name? Great. But you know, their philosophy on how to get more Hispanics to vote Republican is to find somebody with a Hispanic surname and run them. And it's like, no, just go to the Hispanic community. Tell them that you believe in conservative principles. You believe in family. You believe in Christ. You believe in all these things that they believe in, because that's their culture.
1: Right.
0: Tell them that your culture and our culture are the exact same, and we should be voting for people who will respect our culture. But they don't do that.
1: Right.
0: I guess they're just not very smart.
1: So you're absolutely right. And I'll tag on to what you just said, because I've seen this in real time on YouTube. Okay. So I watch a lot of YouTube videos on different things. While I'm working out or working in the garage or something like that. Here's what I noticed on the political ads for Republicans. So check this out. They are marketing their candidates because of a Hispanic last name.
0: Right.
1: And then the speaker or the MC in the commercial mm-hmm. has a slight Hispanic accent.
0: Right.
1: Does not, and you can tell what they're trying to do.
0: Right. True.
1: And Kerry, to your point, just stick with the main and plain issues. It doesn't matter what the last name is. It doesn't matter if you have an accent and you can pronounce Mexico. That's not what wins votes, you idiots. But they go down that path.
0: Sure.
1: And I want to say, guys...
0: It's actually a racist path.
1: It is. And I'm like, you are pandering to that, mm-hmm. to racism. And it's like, no, that's the wrong approach. But whatever their political advisors were getting paid, these guys are the idiots.
0: Mm-hmm.
1: They're asking these political advisors, what should I do? Yeah, well, get a guy with a Hispanic last name and kind of pronounce all your words in a kind of an accent.
0: Sure.
1: What? And you paid that guy $100,000 for that advice? You're an idiot.
0: Well, you can see the pandering. Like the last example of that was what AOC went in front of a group, and she changed her language.
1: She started, with a Hispanic accent, bringing up her Puerto Rican, and she talks plain English, but she switched gears. And it's like, really? And people can't see through that? That's insane.
0: Well, you know, we used to have a media that would bring out that sort of information, but now all they do is ignore it.
1: Yeah.
0: They just absolutely ignore it. You know, Army Dillon and her group with Acelia, whatever his name is, have just arrested a Honduran because they have proof that he registered and voted, even though he's not a U.S. citizen. So they're charging him with felony.
1: Wow.
0: And she's also gone to the Shirley Weber and said, I need your voter roll, because we're going to check it with what our documents say as far as who in California can vote and who can't. Wow. And of course, Shirley Webb is not giving it to her.
1: Of course. Of course. Well, again, and why? Why is that? Because they can't win a fair election. They have to cheat.
0: Right.
1: That's it. That's right. The average person looks at these psychos, and that's all I'm sorry. They're psychos because of the things they believe and the things they push. And no one in their right mind, if you were pinned to the wall, say, you believe 52 genders, you believe a man can have a baby, mm-hmm. you believe that mm-hmm. we should cut body parts off of children. You think we should do infanticide up to the point of birth? No one in their right mind believes that.
0: Well, but there's plenty of Christians that believe just everything you just said, but still call themselves Christians.
1: Well, and here's the apathy, okay? And this goes back to a spiritual problem, and let me lean in on this. The Church of the Last Days is Laodicea, and and the problem with Laodicea is they're affluent and rich. And here's what's happening in America Christianity, and I'll speak from this, you can speak from the politics. There are many Christians in America.

0: America compared to the Christians that live in third world countries that were born on third base, mm-hmm. but they think they hit a triple.
1: Mm-hmm.
0: And yeah, they think yeah. and they think they're blessed of God because they were born on third base. And I want to say, you're Laodicea. And then what they think is they're so hashtag blessed of God that they don't have to be involved in anything.
1: Yeah.
0: They're above it. And this is the problem. So again, I will go back to the example I used with about Frisco, Texas, and one of their primaries. Terry, you had a 90% turnout of Muslims in Frisco, Texas. 90%. We had 22% of Christians turn out for that vote.
1: Mm-hmm.
0: Excuse
1: yeah,
0: me.
1: I wonder who won.
0: I wonder who won and who's more eager to get control. Well, it's not the Christians.
1: Who thinks they're the batter up at the plate, and who thinks, like you said, they're at third base?
0: Yeah, and this is the problem with American Christians. They think they hit a triple, but they were born on third base. I want to take the American Christian and say, let me send you to Nigeria, and let's talk about the Nigerian genocide that's happening to Christians, or the underground church in Iran, or in China. I just interviewed a guy. Check this
1: out. They've got millions in that underground church in China.
0: Yes, millions and millions in Iran. So check this out. I interviewed a guy who was a former IRGC in Iran,
1: mm-hmm.
0: and he converts to Christ. What he was telling me in Iran, there's a whole underground church of millions of Christians of Iranians, but it's all being subdued because of, you know, the Ayatollahs and stuff.
1: Right, sure.
0: But the price they have to pay, Terry, is if they're found out, they're dead.
1: Yeah.
0: They are dead. But here's what you find out. There is no compromise in them.
1: Mm-hmm.
0: There is no apathy like we see in American evangelicalism. When evangelicals can't even come out to vote, then you know what? You deserve to have your country taken over by Islam and communists.
1: Yeah, but I don't deserve to have my... I am active. And well, this
0: yes,
1: audience is
0: I know,
1: active.
0: I know.
1: And we have to remind them that you can't sit on the sidelines anymore.
0: No.
1: You can't be a casual observer.
0: It's game on. And when you find out Qatar and all these foreign investors are putting money to get Islamic candidates or communist candidates, so say, dude, it is a fight. You better rise up.
1: Mm-hmm.
0: You better do something, and you'll lose your country. You'll
1: know who you're voting for.
0: You better.
1: And, you know who you're endorsing.
0: Absolutely, man.
1: We're going to take a break. We'll be right back.
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7: Yeah, we are back on Maxwell in the Morning. We're talking with Pastor Brandon Holthouse. We need to jump to what the sermon was yesterday because, you know, you don't know what the Lord's Supper is really all about until you watched Pastor Brandon give a presentation on it. I've seen it, I don't know how many times, and you know, always come up with something new that I didn't know. But one of the things you started with is that this explanation that you give on the Lord's Supper is more powerful than any sermon that you could possibly deliver.
8: Sure. And this is why, you know, the Lord made it an ordinance for the church to do it. And again, I don't treat it like most churches where it's kind of an afterthought. He get it on the way out and then eat your bread, he drink in the, and no, it's like no, you got to go back to the Jewish meanings of it and see that Lord's Supper came out of the Passover and all the elements. And so what I try to do is bring out all those elements, and it takes me nearly an hour to get through it all because it's a lot of information that's packed in there. But what am I trying to do? I'm trying to show the richness of the Jewish heritage that comes through the scriptures. And if we would know that, you would have more insight. So for instance, I'll give you an example. So one of the insights is a lady will light the candles and then move her hands 3 times, welcoming the candle, the light of the candle, to her eyes, and she closes her eyes when she brings it up. And you're like, what is that? Well, it's referring to, obviously, a woman would bring the light of the world to our world. And obviously, Christ is the light of the world. And the woman ended up being Miriam. And it was already predicted by Moses that a virgin would have the Messiah. Okay. And then, but here's the thing that I'll make an application for the listeners. The woman then brings the light to her eyes, but she closes her eyes when she brings it. So what is that? Well, Christ, or the light, represents revelation from God, truth. Okay. We wouldn't know the truth or the essence of reality had not God revealed that to us. And so she's bringing that to her eyes, and she closes her eyes, says the prayer, and then all of a sudden she opens her eyes. And what is that, Terry? That is a picture of us and what our responsibility is to welcome the truth. So she's welcoming revelation from God to her eyes, and then her eyes are closed and they open. So now she can see. Mm-hmm. And that's the essence of what's going on in the culture war that we're having now. God is a gentleman. He will not force truth on you. You have to welcome it.
7: Right.
8: And
7: right.
8: But he is the creator of truth. He's the creator of reality, and he tells us how reality should be. It's your job, my job, everybody's job to welcome that truth. But you know good and well, Terry, people don't welcome that truth.
7: Right. Well, you know, I've added something to what I said last time. I said that God doesn't make mistakes. People do.
8: Mm-hmm.
7: And God has you just where he wants you based on all the mistakes you've made in your life.
8: True.
7: Because, I mean, anybody can go back in their life and say, I should have done this instead of that.
8: Sure.
7: And I don't know that it's fair to say, well, no, God didn't want me to do that, but that's the reason I'm here. It's like, no, I made that choice, and it was probably against what God really wanted for me.
8: Sure.
7: But God's still with me because he's still saying, okay, you're still messing up by the numbers, but I'm still here.
8: Yeah, you're making an excellent point with that because people get afraid, can I derail my life completely and never get back?
7: Yeah.
8: So we'll talk about that when we get back.
7: That sounds good. Yeah.
8: All right.
7: Sounds good.
8: All right.

0: near the Santa Barbara County Jail. Authorities are not sure yet how he died. He had several medical conditions, they say, but an autopsy will help determine cause and manner of death. They say there were no obvious signs of foul play. You should be aware that a month-long closure of Hageman Road between Callaway Road and Old Farm Road starts today. That is expected to go through the end of September, and it is for construction, says the city. Now, even though the closure is expected to last about a month, it is not an all-day thing. It's 7 a.m. to 7 p.m. every day. 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
2: All right, we are talking with Pastor Brandon Holthouse and listening to The Doors.
5: Right, there you go.
2: They were my band when I was growing up.
5: Yeah?
2: Yeah, I knew all The Doors songs.
5: There you go,
2: I had
5: man.
2: All The Doors albums. And all, so one of the things that you point out is there's two candles that the woman lights. So what is that representation?
5: Yeah, that's interesting because, you know,
2: I should have gotten $1,000 on, but then you changed it to Monopoly
5: to Monopoly money, right? You got it right.
2: And I got the $10,000 this last time. I just didn't verbalize it because I knew you weren't going to give me the money.
5: Well, I can give Monopoly money. I can't give $10,000 real money. So, yeah, the Bible trivia says, okay, so the light obviously represents Christ. And everyone gets that, okay, he's the light of the world, but why are there two candles? Because there's only one Messiah.
2: Right.
5: And so what you have to dig in is realize, oh, there are two comings of the Messiah. Yeah, the first and second coming. And so you start seeing, oh my gosh, is it that detailed, Brent? Yeah, it's that detailed.
2: Yeah.
5: It's crazy, man. And then, you know, you'll see other little details. Why is there Elijah's cup? Why is there an empty seat here with Elijah's cup? Because, well, the prophet Malachi predicted Elijah would return before the great and terrible day of the Lord. And so we go through that. But here's a classic application for everybody out there. Elijah does return before the tribulation, before mm-hmm. Christ comes back. But why? Mm-hmm. It says to turn the hearts of the children to the fathers and the fathers to the children. And that's a Jewish idiom. And that means that he needs to repair the division among Israel to prepare them to accept the Lord. And people are like, okay, I still don't understand what you're talking about, to prepare the division. Well, here's the thing. A family home, which was created by God, the nuclear family,
2: right,
5: is the key to ensure that people get saved in that family.
2: Mm-hmm.
5: When there's dysfunction, it causes many hindrances for the children to come to know the Lord. And let me give this.
2: And we're living that right
5: now. And we're living this because let me give you the stat that'll wake everyone up.

0: 75% of people who get saved are saved before the age of 12. Mm-hmm. And that tells you a lot right there.
1: Mm-hmm.
0: And so, as you can see, Satan knows that, and he goes after the family unit.
1: Most people don't do it like I did at 40 years of age.
0: Right, exactly. And so when the family unit is dysfunctional, it creates a lot of these hindrances that the kids don't want to know God. Okay, so think about what's going on now with the millennials. Let's think about what's going on with Gen Z. They're not getting married, Terry. Victor Davis Hanson said we're having a, not a population problem, the demographic problem, because they're not having kids. They're not getting married.
1: They're focused in on themselves.
0: Yes.
1: You know, why have kids? Because then, you know, all of the money has to be spent on them instead of on you. So
0: yes, exactly.
1: Why have them?
0: And then at the same time, you know, you've got the prices of housing and other things that are disenfranchising them. So, like, I'm not going to get married. I'm not going to have a kid because I don't have any money.
1: Mm-hmm.
0: And so we're having a major problem. Well, here's the problem. The Islamic people will have 7 to 8 kids.
1: Yeah.
0: Thank you very much.
1: Yeah.
0: And so here we are. Same demographic problem happened in Europe. They stopped having kids. And look at a lot of the European leaders, Angela Merkel, they don't have kids. A lot of them not even married, don't even have kids. Well, that's part and parcel of what's going on in their population.
1: What's happening in California? You look at most of the people that are in the legislature, there aren't that many of them that have, quote, families.
0: Yes.
1: That are intact. A lot of them are not having, you know, what I've said for years. When you talk about the expense of kids, you know, we grade raising two grandchildren.
0: Yes.
1: I said, yeah. People go, oh, you're raising grandchildren? Oh, gosh, doesn't that make you feel young? I say, yeah, I feel like I'm 29. I'm exhausted and I have no money.
0: Right, exactly.
1: But that's what it is.
0: That's what it is.
1: You're exhausted and you have no money. You don't get any sleep for the first 5 years.
0: That's right. And so what you're just saying right there is exactly how God constructed it. Yes, as a mom and a dad, you will have to sacrifice for those children.
1: Right.
0: But that's how it's created. But now we have a generation that doesn't want to sacrifice.
1: Well, they don't see the sacrifice that their parents were making. They come to the point where they just expect it. And then they see that, well, wait a minute, if I have a kid, then I'm going to have to sacrifice. I'm not. Why would I do that?
0: Right. And that's the problem. So
1: entitlement.
0: You got it. Entitlement, all that. There's whole books written on that. Okay, so let's go back to societal application about what Elijah does, okay? So he mends the divisions, okay? So in America, we're having this division in the family unit. We have single moms raising kids. We have dads that are checked out, not even involved.
1: Mm-hmm.
0: And
1: you have dads great raising kids too.
0: And you have dads raising kids, no doubt about that. But we all know, statistically speaking, and the stats prove this, Terry, a child who grows up with a mom and dad that are semi-normal, okay, semi-normal. It doesn't have to be perfect. Semi-normal. That kid has a better chance of being a success later in life, doing well in school, having a good career, just if there's some normality and stability.
1: Right.
0: And so you can see, okay, when we're having this dysfunction happen, divorce rates at 50% among not only unbelievers but believers.
1: Yeah, but that started in the baby boom generation.
0: Sure,
1: so 50% divorce. I mean, I'm somebody that qualifies as somebody who married and got divorced.
0: Sure.
1: I didn't make that's what I was saying about, you know, God gives you choices, you know, and we don't listen to him sometimes.
0: Yep.
1: And that's when we should be listening to him. God gives us good direction, but we don't always take it.
0: No. And so that's the liability we all have, Terry, is the free will.
1: Right.
0: And he will let us go right into a brick wall if we want to.
1: Mm-hmm.
0: The great thing about God, and if I can allow me to get a little deeper into this,
1: okay.
0: Because you're making a good point about what happened, can I derail my life?
1: Mm-hmm.
0: Well, in some senses,
1: God will allow that.
0: God will allow that, but he does have a plan for you.
1: Mm-hmm.
0: And when you start acting right, you actually can get back on the plan.
1: Right.
0: And because he has a plan and a purpose. And we know this. It's very detailed in Scripture that all of us have a calling that we're supposed to do. And yeah, we can go live prodigal son. Absolutely.
1: Sure.
0: We can do that.
1: Sure.
0: He'll allow that. But he will always welcome us back. And then when we come back, we get right back on the path. And that's the good news, is that he can get us back there. So you can't, let's put it this way. You have to really try to get off the path and screw up your life. I mean, you have to be deconstructive with your own life.
1: Mm-hmm.
0: Will he allow it? Yes. But can you get back? Absolutely. Absolutely. Can you make up lost time? Absolutely. There's parables about making up lost time.
1: Right.
0: And making up rewards that you lost. So you can reset the table. So that's the good news about God.

0: And but here's the thing. God knows the decisions you're going to make. Doesn't mean he determines them. But we understand, I mentioned that on Sunday, I don't know about in your service, but God knows counterfactuals. We call that in theology, he has middle knowledge, which means we know God's omniscient, but here's what he does know also. He knows the millions of hypothetical possibilities based on our decisions. And because he knows that, he can still have a plan for our lives, despite knowing our free will can choose otherwise.
1: Mm-hmm.
0: That's amazing.
1: Mm-hmm.
0: And so the devil can't knock you out. Only you can knock you out.
1: Yeah.
0: What I'm trying to point out about what the devil will do to us, he will try to hinder us from accomplishing God's will, but he can't stop us.
1: Right.
0: And so you have to push through those hindrances and work through them. But again, go back to childhood and about these families we're talking about. So let's say, I would say most people, about 80% of the people I counsel grew up in a dysfunctional home. Mm-hmm. That's just the norm. Mm-hmm. I hate to say that. But the proof is in the pudding. They have overcome. They have overcome that dysfunction. And now they're thriving citizens, they're doing well, they have a career, and they're raising families on their own, which is good. So my thing is, it's not a death nail if you have a dysfunctional home. You can overcome.
1: Right.
0: But it does make it harder, if that makes sense. And what we're trying to do is, let's not make it as hard as it possibly can for children.
1: Well, I'm not sure. Is the millennials marrying and staying married better than what the baby boomers did? Because, you know, it's kind of like you see the ebb and flow of generations. You know, my parents' generation, there was very little divorce. Once you got married, you know, you're committed. Baby boomer generation, you got married, you had an argument, okay, we're getting divorced. And then in the millennials, you know, I've got two sons, they're both married, seem to be doing well. So is it back to is it swinging back the other way with the millennials that they're making better choices in the beginning to be with somebody that they could see their lives with for the rest of their life? I don't know.
0: Yeah, the last stat I looked was across the board the same. It's in the 50s.
1: Okay.
0: 50%. Yeah, but
1: dang it, I thought I had something.
0: Yeah, no, but what we do, and the other stat, though, that's different, is they're waiting a lot longer to get married.
1: That's a wise decision.
0: Yeah, and they're you're talking about like into their 30s.
1: Mm-hmm.
0: And I get it, because a lot of the young guys, and this is how Jordan Peterson captured a lot of the young men. Because he says, if you can't make your bed and clean your room, why would you think you can get married? And so what we're having in America is a delayed maturity with our young people.
1: Mm-hmm.
0: Here's a stat, Terry, that they'll say. The average 27-year-old today has the maturity of a 19-year-old in 1942.
1: Yeah, so I believe that.
0: Does that make sense? You know, that the 19-year-olds had the maturity of a 27-year-old at that time in World War II, but our 27-year-olds, they're nowhere near a 27-year-old.
1: Well, that'd work out fine as long as we live to, what, 140?
0: Right. And so now,
1: which we don't.
0: Right, we don't.
1: We're headed that direction, but
0: so now we're starting to start families later in life,
1: mm-hmm.
0: and here's another stat, another problem. You start having kids late in life, that's fine, but you and I know, and you've raised your own grandkids, it takes a lot of energy, okay? And so here's what we find out, that the later you start having kids, the less boundaries we see with the kids.
1: Right.
0: Because the parents just don't have the
1: energy.
0: The energy to put these boundaries and hold these kids down, so to speak, from going wild.
1: The only advantage that a grandparent would have is that they've already raised kids.
0: Right, and they have the wisdom of that.
1: They have a little bit of wisdom, but for somebody who never raised anybody, and to do it at a older age is not a good idea. But also, that's the reason you're seeing them only have one or two kids. That's it.
0: Mm-hmm.
1: But very often, it's just one.
0: That's right. That's right. And so it becomes a decision not just simply on economics, what can I afford, but it also becomes a decision, what can I handle?
1: Mm-hmm.
0: And so you see the one and two children. The problem is, we're not keeping up with the death rate in the United States.
1: Right, right.
0: And
1: right.
0: That becomes the problem. It's just.
1: Yeah, we need to be at 2.14,
0: something like that.
1: Two,
0: yeah,
1: it's 2.0, close to 2.2, and we're right now at 1.67, mm-hmm. something like that.
0: And
1: the way I look at it is, if AI is going to do it, take all these jobs.

0: that we currently are, you have to have people do. Do we need the population to be replaced?
1: Well, that's a good point, because here's the thing. Yes, AI is going to do a lot of jobs, but my thing is, let's look at the destruction of civilization through Islamic eyes. One of their tactics is to overpopulate.
0: Replacement population.
1: It's called Hirage. I can't pronounce the Arabic name, but it's about migration and demographics. It's part of their jihad. Okay, it's a soft jihad, but it is to have 7, 8, 9 kids, because look, you're give 2 generations away, you're going to be overpopulated.
0: Yeah,
1: and that is a strategy of them.
0: Yeah.
1: So that's another problem.
0: I was at a Smart and Final. A woman, obviously was Muslim, was in there using the card, from the state. And there were, I think I counted 7 kids. They got out and got a Mercedes van. Like, there's something wrong with this picture.
1: Yeah.
0: Something wrong with this picture.
1: Right. No, I get it. And that's then the problem. And then, look, there's money behind all of this. When you have Saudi Arabia and Qatar pouring money into candidates and pouring the money into the
0: institutions.
1: And the institutions, like
0: teaching institutions.
1: Qatar is all through our universities.
0: Yeah.
1: And what we found out, remember when all universities went on anti-Semitic a couple years ago, we found out that Qatar was funding a lot of these front groups in these universities at Columbia.
0: And those universities did not want to piss them off because they would cut off the money.
1: Right. And so before you know it, you start realizing, okay, there was some search, I don't know if it was, it was in one university in Texas. And they were getting money, and what you found out is, they were building Islamic centers in the university and having Islamic studies. It's like, oh my gosh!
0: You know, we haven't gotten to the matzah tosh.
1: Okay.
0: we're stuck at Elijah's cup.
1: I know, right?
0: But I think that's the most fascinating thing, because this is a tradition that started before Jesus ever walked the earth. The quote Last Supper.
1: Yeah.
0: Or the Lord's Supper, and when you look at all the symbolism that's there, there's 3 matzah sheets in there.
1: Mm-hmm.
0: The way that they're prepared, they're unleavened, they're pierced, they're burnt.
1: Yeah,
0: you only take the middle one out.
1: Yeah,
0: that's
1: crazy, man.
0: Well,
1: yeah,
0: it's like you're driving down the road. And you're supposed to get off at a certain exit. And there's flashing lights saying, this is the exit. And you drive right by it.
1: I know.
0: Drive right by it saying, did anybody see that exit?
1: Right. Yeah, it's a good point. So you have the matzah tosh, which is a bag that has the 3 matzahs. And it's 1 bag, 3 matzahs. And Terry, this is... Yeah, if you're looking, if you know what you're looking for, you're going to see it. You pull out the second matzah. You don't pull out the first and the third. And you pull out the second matzah, and that becomes the matzah that's revealed, and that matzah is pierced and striped by the burn marks, and it's a picture of Isaiah 53 of the Messiah.
0: Mm-hmm.
1: And why are there 3 matzahs? Again, they'll punt to
0: Abraham,
1: Isaac, Jacob, or something like that, or they'll just say tradition, okay? Mm-hmm. Like Tevye did in Fiddler on the Roof. And when you're looking at it, wait a second, do you not see the Trinity here?
0: Yeah.
1: It's the second person of the Trinity becomes revealed. He takes on human flesh. And the first person of the Trinity, the Father and the Holy Spirit, stay unveiled. They stay hidden.
0: Mm-hmm.
1: And so then you look at the bread. It's unleavened, which means no sin. And it's called the bread of affliction. That bread is afflicted. And it's pierced. And it's striped. And you're like,
0: what happened to Jesus?
1: And it's like, this is...
0: He got pierced and he got striped.
1: That's
0: right.
1: Yeah.
0: Okay.
1: It's the same thing. And look, I don't even have to point to Jesus. I just point to Isaiah 53. That's what it said.
0: But wait a minute. What do they do once they pull out the second one?
1: Because
0: that's also a big key.
1: That's also
0: people got blinders on when the flashing lights are right there.
1: Yeah, so they break the matzah in 2 pieces, and that represents a brokenness. But when you go to Isaiah 53, it's the term, the Jewish idiom is crushed. He was crushed for our iniquities. It means he died. It's a Jewish idiom. Mm-hmm. So when the breaking of the bread, it's a symbol of Jesus dying. It's suffering and dying.
0: Right.
1: So then check this out. Then what you're supposed to do is you put this broken piece, these 2 pieces, in another linen bag, and then the father at the table goes and hides it somewhere in the house, and then sends the children out, like on an Easter egg hunt, to find it.

0: Well, what is that? Well, you go back to the story. Jesus dies on the cross, and then what happens? Joseph Arimathea and Nicodemus go to Pilate, and they want the body because they want to bury it. And the first thing they do, it says, they wrap the body in linen, mm-hmm. the same linen on the Passover table that you put the broken pieces in.
1: Right.
0: And then they go bury him. Okay.
1: And he's hidden.
0: And he's hidden. So that's the idea of the father hiding this in the house.
1: Mm-hmm.
0: So then the children at Passover are sent all through the house to go find this. And that's a picture of Sunday morning. And lo and behold, one child will find it, and he runs back to the table, and he celebrates it. And it's called the Afikoman at that time, and it means what comes after. And the kid's given a reward because he found the Afikoman. And then the bread is revealed. Well, what is that? That Sunday morning, the women go into the tomb looking for him, can't find him. And then all of a sudden, Mary Magdalene thinks this guy over here is a gardener, and it's Jesus.
1: Mm-hmm.
0: And he finally reveals himself and says, Mary. And then she goes, Rabboni. She's the child who finds the Afikoman in mm-hmm. the story,
1: mm-hmm.
0: pictured right there in Passover. And then check this out. One more last thing about the bread. Then once the bread is revealed, you take an olive-sized piece and break it off, and you share it among the table. Well, guess what you're doing? You are now sharing the suffering, death, burial, and resurrection of the Messiah as the Great Commission. It puts it back on us. Here's your responsibility. Take
1: right.
0: a bite-sized piece and take that and share it with everybody you know. It's beautiful.
1: Okay, so when we celebrate Easter mm-hmm. Sunday.
0: Yeah.
1: And we hide the eggs. How does that, I mean, that obviously that tradition must have come from the fact that in the Jewish celebration of the Lord's Supper, that they took the afikoman and they took the linen with the two broken pieces of matzah and hid them.
0: Yeah.
1: Is that the reason we hide the eggs?
0: I'm not quite sure.
1: Because who do we allow then to go get the eggs? Children.
0: Yeah, we let children get it. Yeah, I don't know. It could be a tie. I'll have to look that up. The whole Easter egg thing comes from Babylon, by the way. Because,
1: oh, does it?
0: Yeah, it does.
1: Yeah,
0: and rabbits, obviously, a symbol of fertility. I'm not saying you can't celebrate that, but ancient sources, that's what it happens. I'm not sure about the hiding of that. That might be. I'll have to look into that. But that's where sometimes when you look at our traditions, you have to realize, okay, wait, there's a common source to all of this.
1: Right.
0: Where did this happen? Right. Why is this happening? I'll give you an example of common sources. When you look at every ancient culture, they'll have issues of sacrifice. They'll have issues of a flood. They'll have issues of a demigod war. They'll have an issue of an anointed one
1: mm-hmm.
0: in their tradition. Now, it's all corrupted. But there's elements to it. How does ancient societies removed from the Bible know about Noah's flood? They don't say it's Noah's flood, but they talk about a worldwide flood. How do they all know about sacrifice? Because mm-hmm. at one point in time, everybody knew the truth, and then of course they scattered at the Tower of Babylon. So you see these ancient origin stories. And, you know, the problem on TV is it's ancient aliens gave them this technology, and ancient aliens told them this. It's
1: right,
0: like,
1: right.
0: No. They were all clumped up there at the Tower of Babel. They all had the same technology, and they took it with them
1: mm-hmm.
0: when
1: mm-hmm.
0: God confused the languages. So it's interesting that these origin stories always point back to the Bible.
1: Well, I was able to go to a conference that Roy Bradbury was at.
0: Oh, really?
1: And he started talking about Slaughterhouse-Five.
0: Okay.
1: Because what he was basing it on was, you only had certain people that could remember things, and there were no books. Books mm-hmm. were all burned. So you had different people that, if you want to listen to this book, it's this person, and it's this person, it's this person. And of course, the Bible is the most important one.
0: Ah, there you go. Totally makes sense.
1: Yeah.
0: Yeah.
1: All right, we got to take a last break, and then we'll give you a minute or two
0: okay.
1: to send us off onto a great week.
0: Sounds good.
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3: Isn't it frightening to discover that the incident at Independence High School with a kid carrying a gun is not isolated? BPD made arrests on Saturday of a slew of teenagers carrying guns, masks, and gloves. 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
3: 'Cause we're lovers, and that is a fact.
4: Yes, all right, Pastor Brandon, you got, let's see, a minute and a half.
5: Minute and a half. Okay, so to take the responsibility of what we have with the sharing of the matzah, right? You know, and here's what's going on, man. We all know we're supposed to be giving the gospel out. We're supposed to be getting the truth out, being salt and light, and shining the light on evil. But the problem is the majority of the church is not doing this. They're sitting back. They're not engaged in the fight. And Terry, you and I are very understanding of the political aspects of things.
4: Right.
5: And what Christians have failed to understand is your lack of participation in this society is hurting us.
4: Mm-hmm.
5: It is allowing evil to take over, whether mm-hmm. it's in the school board, whether it's in, and thank God for the other Christians that are active in doing things. But guys, we all need to step up. I don't want to lose America to Islam and communism.
4: Right.
5: I don't want to become like Europe. So my admonition, hey dude, it's time to step up. Let's not lose our civilization. Let's not lose our environment, man.
4: Yeah, we're coming up on an election, and it's very, very, very important because the window's not been opened yet as far as, you know, the ballots coming out, and there's still mm-hmm. some fights on that going on. You know, give people support as much as you possibly can.
5: Absolutely,
4: because they
5: man.
4: Need it. They need it. Either go walk precincts for them or give them a little bit of money.
5: Absolutely. That's
4: all
5: what
4: right.
5: we got to do.
4: All right, we'll be back after the top of the hour.
1: Oh, we can be heroes.
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7: News this hour at Town Hall. I'm Bob Agnew in Washington. Oil prices are on the way up, owing to renewed hostilities between the U.S. and Iran. Brent crude topped $90 a barrel after the first fighting between the two countries in a month. A U.S. attack on Iranian rocket launchers site in the Strait of Hormuz sent prices up more than 3%. Treasury Secretary Scott Bessent, meanwhile, says the administration plans to impose sanctions on another bank this week as part of its effort to clamp down on Iran-related transactions.
8: Secretary Bessent spoke ahead of Group of 20 meetings in Asheville, North Carolina. He'll be lobbying his counterparts in the world's major and developing economies to participate in the economic isolation of Iran. He says this is going to be financial violence if we have to. We are showing people that we know who you are, you know who you are, and this has got to stop. Rich Thomason, Washington.
7: The Iran war has seen U.S. consumers paying more at the gas pump than they ever have for a month of August. AAA says prices topped $4 a gallon every day in August for the first time ever. Meanwhile, the price of oil continues to rise and stock values are falling.
9: I'm Damian Troisi, and this is Markets in a Minute. Stocks fell in

0: Morning trading on Wall Street Monday, the S&P 500 index fell 0.5%, the Dow fell 360 points or 0.7%, the NASDAQ composite fell 0.4%.
1: That is Damian Troy, Easy Reporting, and in the Grand Canyon. State and federal officials wrapping up their efforts to locate about 15 people missing after a major flash flood. Paige Kaczynski is with the National Weather Service.
2: Anytime we're in our monsoon season, we're going to be dealing with, you know, tricky weather patterns. And so dealing with areas that are in canyons.
1: The National Weather Service in Flagstaff, Arizona says more rain is in the forecast for the canyon. More from townhall.com.
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7: A cause and manner of death still have not been determined for the man who had been missing. I'm Chris Davis. You may have heard about the body of 53-year-old David Morellis of Shafter being found near the main building of the Santa Barbara County Jail after he was released there Thursday. Authorities there are still not sure how he died. No cause or manner of death have been determined yet, and that will take an autopsy. Morellis is known to have had several medical conditions, and the Sheriff's Department in Santa Barbara County says they do not suspect any foul play. His body was found about 5 hours after his release from jail on a DUI charge for which he had been arrested Wednesday. You should be aware that a month-long closure of Hageman Road between Callaway Road and Old Farm Road starts today. That is expected to go through the end of September and is for construction, says the city. Now, even though the closure is expected to last about a month, it is not an all-day thing. That is 7 a.m. to 7 p.m. every day. They say they will be doing paving work, striping, and everything that goes with that. A couple of other closures that are going on this week that you should be aware of. Highway 58 eastbound lanes will be closed overnight through Thursday. Caltrans says that is so they can replace some of those overhead electronic signs. It is not often that you get to wish somebody a happy 102nd birthday. And it is even more rare that you get to wish somebody a happy 102nd birthday who flew 27 missions over Tokyo in World War II. Everett Williams of Bakersfield is just such a man. He was born back in 1924 and was 20 years old when he went into the U.S. Army Air Corps and learned to fly a B-29 bomber. I'm Chris Davis in the KERN Newsroom with news every half hour and when it breaks on News Talk 96.1 and AM 1230. KERN.
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10: From the White House to Whiteling, where wokeness goes to sleep. Now embracing his Trump era, Bakersfield's conservative voice, it's time. Your host and my dad, Terry Maxwell.
11: Hang on, everybody, just for a second. All right, everybody, we were planning on having somebody I was really looking forward to talking to because for two reasons. Number one, I think it's an important topic, but number two, everybody remembers when Dr. Mensink did like a 6-week series on getting yourself prepared for anything that could possibly happen. One of the books that he used was called Common Sense and Disaster Preparedness by Dr. Simmons. And Dr. Simmons is who was supposed to be joining us right now. We'll see if we can get a hold of him. He's got a new book. It's called Oppenheimer's Demon, Nuclear Terror, and the Race to Save a City. Oh, it's up? Oh, great. His name is Dr. Jeffrey Simmons. Dr. Simmons, I was just telling everybody that for years I had a physician, local physician on. Can you hear me? Oh, okay. Dr. Simmons, I was letting people know that I had a physician on my show, Dr. Yes. How do you block on a guy who's been on your show for years and years and years? Anyway, you block too?
4: I block all the time.
11: Yeah, isn't that something? Anyway, we had him on for years, twice a week, and he did a series where he talked about preparing yourself medically as well as other ways for anything that could possibly happen. And one of the books, he had two books that he was using as his references. One was on the medical aspects of it, but he also had your book, Common Sense and Disaster Preparedness.
4: Interesting.
11: Yeah, it was very, very comprehensive. Jan Mensink, I'm sorry. Dr. Mensink became a good friend, and unfortunately he had a massive heart attack not that long ago and passed away. He was an amazing man, just an amazing man. He was one of the smartest guys. He's older than me. I'm 72. He was, I think, 74, 75. And he came onto the show twice a week and had done the research. He was a speed reader, would do the research and then deliver for an hour, twice a week, medical information to this audience. And it was one of the most popular things we did. But when we did that series, everybody loved it. And I know that some people in this area bought your book because they want to know, you know, they wanted to have a hands-on on some of the things that we covered in that series.
4: Yeah.
11: So I applaud you for what you did. And as I say, you didn't know this, but I'm familiar with your book.
4: I think that's great. That's great. And yeah, you probably can teach me some things now that I've forgotten or blind.
11: I don't know about that, but... you have a new book, Oppenheimer's Demon, Nuclear Terror, and the Race to Save a City.
4: Right.
11: Now, is this a factual book, or is it more on the nonfiction? I mean, in fiction.
4: Yeah, I was going to tease you and say, yeah, it was the time that a nuclear terrorist blew up the city of Chicago, but it didn't really happen. It's fiction. And you missed the news, probably, but yeah, it's fiction. And it's basically to teach people a threat that we're not paying a lot of attention to in the community. The military probably is, and I mean, I'm sure it is, you know, and ports pay attention to this. But community preparedness is a major problem and not been addressed. And it's been, you know, sort of like, well, we can't do anything about it, so we're not doing anything about it. But there are things they can do. So it's using my book in part, but it's further information. And it's fiction. It's an attack on two sites in this country, and a race to stop. First of all, find out what's going on. There's a hint something's going on, and then find out what it is, and then, oh my goodness, we got to stop this, and how do we stop it? And so there's a race against time. So the book gets kind of faster and faster as you go through it. It's getting spectacular reviews. I'm excited about it.
11: Good, fantastic. Congratulations.
4: Yeah, I'd be glad to help you out occasionally, maybe with your reporting on this kind of stuff. But I probably won't have the time to prepare for, you know, an hour just to talk. But you know, in some way, I might be able to help you.
11: Well, that would be fantastic because I think again, it is a subject that doesn't get brought up enough. You know, you are, once you're in a disaster, you think, oh shoot, I guess I should have done some of the things that they were talking about in that series.
4: Yeah.
11: But
4: a little late.
11: Well, it is, and you know, we see on TV that the wellness group with Dr. McCullough and Dr. Drew,
4: right,
11: talking about getting a preparedness, because you can be prepared for anything that's happening today, as well as if there is a disaster, you're going to want some things that are available now that won't be available then. There's two things I can think of. If you have a swimming pool and you know how to take that swimming pool water and turn it into potable water, that's an important one. But the second one is

0: his ammunition.
1: Yeah.
0: Got to have both of those.
1: We don't have too many swimming pools here, but you're in California, probably a lot of them.
0: Yeah, where are you at?
1: I'm in Eugene, Oregon.
0: Oh, okay. Okay, yeah, that's...
1: Just up the highway.
0: That's not very far. I can come visit you.
1: Yeah. Well, at least give me advance notice.
0: Yeah. I'd give you a lot of advance notice. Matter of fact, Oregon's the one state I've never visited. I've been up to Washington a couple times.
1: You had to go through us.
0: No, I flew. I flew because I was working for a pharmaceutical company at that time. And there was a dermatology conference up in Seattle. So they put me on a plane and said, you know, go cover the dermatologist. My dad was a dermatologist, so that was the reason they sent me up there. They
1: were hoping. And your dad was where? Where was he?
0: Bakersfield, California. That's where I am.
1: And he was practicing there, yeah?
0: Yeah, he was practicing Bakersfield, and they had the Pacific Derm Association meeting that he went to every year. And the company I worked for was the ones that made Cleosin T, eventually came out with Rogaine. And a couple other things, and so we were more of a presence in the dermatology field than what we had been in the past. And at that time, they would send people up there to man the booth, the Upjohn booth, so that the doctors, when they came around, would get answer questions. Well, since my dad was a dermatologist, I knew all the dermatologists, and that was one of the reasons they sent me up there. The guy who was responsible for it said, we've never had this many people visit our booth and until you were here. So it worked out well.
1: You're familiar with us.
0: Yeah. Definitely. Cool. Definitely. So when you decided you're going to write this book of a disaster, and it's not the way that the Hollywood is going to view it, but it's the way with your training and the perspective that you have. What were you trying to really accomplish by the end of reading this book? People should walk away with it.
1: Well, it's a couple of things. Let me just, if you don't mind, my publicist is writing me that you're having trouble catching me, and I'm telling her, sending her a real quick note saying,
0: great.
1: I'm there. The thing is, like, my phone, when it's people that it doesn't know, it sends them off to some other world, and it's a constant headache for me because I'm constantly watching it, I'm not fast enough. The book has several purposes. One is just to write a thriller and, you know, sell books and talk about just the excitement of a book and exciting to write and exciting to read, but also to deliver a message that there's a major problem with community disaster preparedness. Not, you know, the military, and not so much have food, water, and some toys for the kids or something, and hunker down, but there's some information that's even more so than that. But what about what's going to happen if there's a nuclear blast in a big city? There's going to be such panic. I mean, you think about the panic that it had with Hurricane Rita and Hurricane Katrina. There's a nuclear blast in one of the major cities, and all the major problems people are going to have, and nobody's prepared for it, including the disaster agencies, the federal or the state agencies. They've kind of just thrown out their hand thinking, we can't even work with this. It's going to be unfeasible. Well, I think that's not true. It can be worked with. It's a difficult one, no doubt. And so that's another point of the book. And mixed in are some subtopics, you know. There's a drunk driver in that problem, and there's an argument, not a debate, not an argument between somebody who believes in Darwin and someone who believes in intelligent design, and that's not resolved, but that's discussed. And, you know, character building and divorce and children who are a problem, you know, I mean, just life itself. But the main thing is being prepared for a catastrophe.
0: Now, what you just talked about, the characters, you're setting those characters up so that when the disaster happens, we know something about them, so that the development is that this person's an alcoholic, this person's a drunk, drunk driver, as you described it, and then, you know, that what goes through their brains and how the society has to adjust once this disaster has happened.
1: Yeah, except for the main character is not a drunkard. It's the drunk driver is sort of a subtopic. The main character is a district attorney who's also an MD, which sometimes happens, but it's pretty rare. And he's trying a drunk driver case while this catastrophe is building. And so that's the discussion of drunk drivers and what people go through and what they do.

0: But the main character is not a drunk driver. The main character is a district attorney. And the main female character is a neurosurgeon at Cook County Hospital, which is no longer Cook County. It's called Stroger. And she's doing a procedure, a scientific procedure, that has to do with evaluating brain waves and converting that with AI to what the memory actually is. And so that becomes very helpful.
1: Well, that's actually happening today, is it not? Isn't that something that, that you're going to be able to sell, have somebody in your employ, and by the end of the day, AI is going to say, well, they only spent actually an hour thinking about work. The rest of the time, they're thinking about something else.
0: We're not there yet. And the book is just one step ahead or maybe two steps ahead. So it's kind of borderline science fiction. But it's further along than we are at this point. But not so far that people will bite it off and saying this is ridiculous science fiction. And so it plays in a role. And the neurosurgeon is the one who's doing this procedure, experimental.
1: Mm-hmm.
0: So, and so there's a race against time. This thing is going to happen in 36 hours. No, now 32 hours. Now 28 hours. And where are they? Uh-oh, it's 10 hours. And now we're down to 3 hours. Uh-oh. Some city or cities are going to blow up. And
1: Well, that's a great way to put a book together, is because you're getting excited because we're getting closer and closer to the event, and you engage yourself with all these characters. You want to know, how are they each going to handle it? But the funny thing is, how much of science fiction from the past has actually come true? An awful lot of
0: gosh.
1: It. Look at
0: an awful lot, not too, but it's incredible what has, even stuff from 100 years ago. Are we on air, by the way?
1: Yes, we are.
0: Funny, I thought we were talking before the show starts.
1: Nope.
0: But that's perfectly fine. I'm saying exactly the same thing, but I was like, wait a minute, this sounds like interview.
1: A good interview would be able to get that out of you anyway. Jules Verne was ahead of his time because he came up with a submarine, a ship that went that could travel underneath the water instead of on top of it.
0: I love the story. I saw that movie several times as a kid, and I can still, among memories of movies, I can remember that one a lot.
1: Yeah, I did too. I read the book. The book was cumbersome because, it starts in the Civil War, and a battle in the Civil War, and they all end up on a balloon in the water and ended up on this deserted island, except for Captain Nemo, and they don't meet him until halfway through the book.
0: Yeah. But I remember most of the Captain Nemo stuff and loved it.
1: Yeah.
0: And another book, which wasn't Jules Verne, but it was. Whoops, it's that. I'm getting an Amber Alert here. Hold on for a second. I can't do anything about that, but it'll stop in a second.
1: No problem.
0: Real life, I guess, huh? They're,
1: yeah, it does happen.
0: Yeah. The other thing is Time Machine. That's H.G. Wells.
1: Yep. H.G. Wells. I love that. I love that one too.
0: Yeah, and so that a couple of his and there's a whole slew of old time fiction writers, science fiction writers. I have Damon Knight was an extremely good friend of mine who's one of the well known science fiction writers amongst science fiction writers, and he was a teacher as well. And he had like 80 books that he either edited or wrote himself. He's very successful. He's known for, and he's a very good man, a writer, and a friend. I would be at his house every Friday night for meeting him and other writers and talking. And for years and years and years, the one he's known for, however, is one of the Rod Serling's series. What was it called?
1: Midnight?
0: No, close.
1: Oh, Twilight Zone. Twilight Zone.
0: Oh, yeah, that's it.
1: Yeah,
0: well, he was to serve man. And most people, who have watched those shows, remember what that was.
1: Mm-hmm.
0: These people come from another planet, not people, 8-foot-tall characters, a little bit different than us looking, and they're going to help us become peaceful, grow plants safer, better everywhere, everything that you want to have for your world to live in, to be happy and healthy. And they have this big book that we can learn from, and they give it to the folks, but it's written in their language, hieroglyphics or something, and nobody can read it, except the title is called The Serve Man. And so there's a science teacher, a PhD lady, part of the main characters, who's trying to decode it, and she's struggling like crazy as 50 people are going to go on their rocket ship back to their planet or flying saucer. And she finally decodes it, and she races off to tell the people, and she just misses

0: thing taking off with the 50 dignitaries, and the book is actually a cookbook to serve man.
1: Oh, how you serve them? Okay, got it, got it.
0: Yeah, and so this anyway. So I hung around.
1: So that was a series from the '50s, which was probably his own. And his second series after he was off air for a while and came back, it was called Night Gallery.
0: Yeah,
1: Night Gallery was good. It was a good one.
0: Yeah, I didn't follow them, but I've seen series reviews kind of, and which ones do people remember?
1: Mm-hmm.
0: And To Serve Man is always in the top 10 and commonly in the top 5. And so his family tried to buy that back and, you know, get movie rights and a whole bunch of stuff because there was an interest. And whoever owned it, Rod Serling, the TV station, they could never get it back, but it's a classic. And his wife was a writer. Anyway, so they've actually edited some of my work in past times, but not recent. She passed away a number of years ago, and him before that, both, you know, close to 90.
1: Now, are you a practicing MD?
0: No, retired 10 years.
1: Okay. Okay.
0: I'm no youngster myself, but not that old. But, yeah, I've been teaching disaster preparedness until very recently for over 20 years, writing about it. I've been on lots of shows talking about it, and I was on the Disaster Academy as a governor, and I was credentialed in disaster preparedness with them and with CERTS. And I don't know if you're familiar with CERTS, our community emergency response teams.
1: Yeah.
0: It's a FEMA program that teaches people how to take care of themselves and their neighbors in a catastrophe. And that's one of my points, aside from the book, is how we deal with it. My book talks about the problem of panic and chaos happening after there's been a nuclear terror event.
1: Well, that's what the ammunition is for.
0: Right.
1: If you've got something that a bunch of people want, you better be able to protect yourself.
0: That's in the list of things, for sure, for sure. I mean, what they talk about is food, water, shelter, security. That's what you're talking about, sanitation and first aid. And, yeah, a lot of people think you should have protection because a lot of people are going to want the food and water that you have. But at the very beginning, people are going to be trying to flee. And the roads are going to be all gridlock. And if you don't have enough gas in your car, you're not going to get anywhere. You're going to get stuck. And you got to remember what to take with you. And you don't leave for 48 hours because you got to find out where the danger zones are and where they aren't and which roads to take. And so people are probably going to panic. We've seen this with Rita and Katrina where people die trying to flee.
1: Jeffrey, I can tell you that we also saw that with COVID-19.
0: We see it with COVID-19, but I'm talking about mass people just fleeing.
1: That's what I'm talking about. COVID-19. Yeah. People were fleeing their normal lives and accepting what the government was telling them that they needed to do in order to stay safe, and they didn't realize that the government was lying to them the whole time.
0: Yeah, no, that got to be a mixed bag, unfortunately.
1: Yeah.
0: And an awful lot of people died, and an awful lot of other people have died from the vaccine. And,
1: well, people died from the treatment, remdesivir.
0: Yeah, absolutely. Yeah. Absolutely, yeah. You know, it'll be interesting to read history books 30 years from now, how they talk about what happened here. But, yeah, that was a different type of panic. I mean, I'm talking about the panic where...
1: Oh, yeah, no, I was interjecting that because it's one of my favorite subjects because I was on the right side of that, the predicting what was COVID-19 was, what the vaccine was all about, because I was in pharmaceuticals for 18 and a half years. And so as soon as it came out, it's like, wait a minute, there's something wrong with the way they're going about this.
0: Yeah, well, good for you. It's great that you were. I'm an MD, and I'm a little hesitant with some vaccines, but since so many people by the millions were dying from the disease, and especially older people or people with immune compromise.
1: Yeah, but those are the people that you should have isolated, was immunocompromised patients, older patients, determine whether the younger patients were ones that need to be. But you have to look at what they died of. Most of them died of kidney failure, and that's because of remdesivir, not because of COVID-19.
0: I agree 100% what I was getting at. However, when you're sitting back at my end of the world and you're seeing millions of people dying and they're saying we got a vaccine and it works, you know, I'm in my 80s. And so back then I was in my 70s or so. And, you know, I said, oh, my God, I better get it. So we unfortunately ended up getting two of the shots and then we bailed on it. This is baloney.
1: Yeah, I didn't even get one. I said, no, there's something wrong here. And the funny thing is my wife got COVID.

0: and she wouldn't give it to me. I begged her to get. I want to just get this over with. Give me COVID. I've never gotten. But again, the doctor that we had on talked about your immune system, and he had recommendations on how to increase your immune system so that you could fight things. Vitamin D3, if you could tolerate a couple of tablespoons of garlic every day, raw honey. I'm trying to remember some of the other things that
1: just luck. You may have had such a mild case that you didn't even notice it coming through.
0: No, but I did the IgG test, and I always came out negative. I've never had it. Yeah.
1: Well, you're a lucky soul, and maybe you should start donating blood to everybody. But
0: yeah, you know, I don't have enough to go around. Sorry, I'm going to keep it for myself.
1: I have a book that's on epidemics, too. I've written 7 thrillers, and one of them is called Pandemic, long before the word pandemic was known by people.
0: Oh, cool. I'll have to get that one. Did you read The Great Influenza?
1: I probably have read so much on Great Influenza, but I don't know if I read that. But my book, you know, is a little outdated now. It's a lot, you know, it was before computers and AI and even cellular phones. But I almost hesitant to go back and read it, but Andromeda Strain was one of my favorite books.
0: I agree.
1: By Michael Crichton.
0: Great book.
1: One of my heroes. Yeah, I've actually, Eagle here, been compared to him, my writing. And so you might want to throw
0: that
1: away.
0: You're in the upper atmosphere if you're with Michael Crichton. He's a great writer.
1: Well, when my first book came out, that's some of the comparisons that were made, and I was thinking, move over Michael Crichton, here I come. And they weren't as successful as the next first one, so he never heard of me, but his style is similar to mine, or vice versa, and I try to suck you in actually from the first couple pages, and if you're not sucked in from the first couple pages, well, just put it aside.
0: No, get to page 25, and if you're still not sucked in, then you can do it. But no, it's got to be Oppenheimer's demon. Nuclear terror, the race to save a city. Jeffrey Simmons, MD. Right. And how many books have you got out, Jeff?
1: I've got 11 books, but hard to find some of them because it's been so long.
0: Well, I'm glad you got that one out, this one out, and pleasure talking to you. This has been a lot of fun. Maybe we can have you back sometime and talk a little bit more about what people need to do to prepare for the disasters that might be coming that we don't see around the corner.
1: Or I have a lot to say, so get me back.
0: Okay, I will. Thank you so much. Take care.
1: Thank you.
0: Bye-bye. Going to go ahead and take first and middle and bottom of the hour break right now, so it'll be a little bit extended, but we'll come back and cover a few other things before we're done with today's program.
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3: With SRN News, I'm Bob Agnew. In Washington, the United Arab Emirates Air Force has intercepted an Iranian drone flying over its territorial waters. The Defense Ministry said the attack today came after the U.S. and Iran exchanged fire over the weekend. This was the first action in a month, and the country's Defense Ministry says, in its words, it dealt with an Iranian drone that had been detected over its waters approaching from Iran. Oil prices on the way up, owing to those renewed hostilities between the U.S. and Iran. Brent crude topping $90 a barrel earlier today after the first fighting between the U.S. and Iran in over a month. Meanwhile, the war is driving up the price of gasoline at the pump as well. U.S. consumers paying more than $4 a gallon every day during the month of August. AAA says prices topped that level for the first time every day of the month. On Wall Street right now, the Dow is struggling, down 326. This is SRN News.
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5: I'm Chris Davis. 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That is for paving and striping.

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1: 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Good till the last mic drop. The conservative voice on the left coast has landed. 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
7: I just got a nice note from Jeff. Hang on. Shoot, where'd it go? Hang on, I gotta pull it back up. There it is. It says, "Hi, this is Jeff Simmons. I was just on your show with Terry Maxwell. I just wanted to tell Terry that on page 11 of my book, this is the book on preparedness for disasters, or page 14, I can't remember now. One of the two." Excuse me. There's a paragraph about tourniquets, and that recommendation has changed since the book was written. You can leave it on for an hour, maybe 2 hours, instead of just having to take it off within 1 hour. So I'm putting an X through that and telling people to read up. You can just Google how to use a tourniquet or take a class. Thanks. Great interview, and I appreciate you calling. That was nice. Is that, that sounds like an interesting book he's written. I like it when they, have this timeline and you know what's going to happen. And you were trying to see if these people are going to be anywhere prepared for what you know is going to happen. That's really the way that Bill O'Reilly has written all his books on the killing series. You already know what's going to happen. You already know what's going to happen. It's a question of, what is the state of mind? What is the setting? What is it that you didn't know? Bill O'Reilly writes those books kind of like the rest of the story. And I can't remember who the guy who used to do the rest of the story series. But this is Paul something. But those kind of books are always fun to read because you know what's going to happen, and it's just a question of what happens before that event, and then of course what happens afterwards.

because in build series, usually you do learn some things about once the event has happened, the reactions that you didn't realize were the reactions that people had. You know, he and I had that conversation. He said, killing the Mafia. I think that's the name of the book. And that's where we got into the discussion, because he does talk about the shooting of John F. Kennedy Jr., or John F. Kennedy. And we had that discussion of, well, I'm sorry, but I'm a physics major, and you can't have a bullet come from the behind you and blow the back of your brain out. Doesn't work that way. So, anyway. So we talked with Dr. Simmons about Anthony Fauci a little bit, and he made a lot of mistakes. I don't see much in the press. I don't see much in the questions that are asked of him, and I'm a little surprised that he hasn't been taken to task as to why he recommended Remdesivir. I think that may be one of the areas that he's not going to be able to answer why he did what he did. And it's kind of away from gain of function or anything else. It's just as a leading physician that everybody's looking to for the treatment of this quote pandemic, why did you recommend Remdesivir when all of the indications were that Remdesivir shut down the kidneys and was ineffective as far as stopping a virus from taking over the patient? What would you estimate is the actual number of people who died of the treatment with Remdesivir versus the ones that actually died from COVID-19? And in some ways, did not the recommendation of Remdesivir give people hope that was misplaced? I think that would be an interesting one to ask him. But they're now finding that on at least five occasions during his final two decades in government, Dr. Anthony Fauci asked recipients of emails to delete the content after reading them. You know, it's mission impossible. This recording will destruct in 15 seconds. And then destructs. According to newly released evidence from Senate Homeland Security Committee Chairman Rand Paul, that chronicles a culture of secrecy under America's former top doctor that extended to his dealings with U.S. spy agencies. That's the other thing that has been uncovered, that he did have some connections with the CIA and the FBI. Fauci's contacts with the intelligence community included efforts to steer the CIA and the Director of National Intelligence Office towards the scientists who were advocating that COVID-19 emerged naturally, even as the FBI developed evidence that the deadly virus was man-made and may have leaked from a Chinese lab where research was funded by Fauci's agencies, the memo shows. CIA memorandum stated that Fauci urged the agency to contact Robert Gary, Kristen Anderson, Eddie Holmes, all three of whom I have advocated for features of the virus that they judge to be consistent with natural origin. July 12th, 2021, email from ODNI states that Fauci had emphasized a scientific article and identified the authors whose views he thought were particularly important. The article was written by Anderson, Holmes, and Rambaugh, the scientists who advocated for the original origins theory of COVID. Documents also show that CIA struck an interagency contract with Fauci's agency, the National Institute of Infectious Disease and Allergy, on bioterrorism research, permitting the transfer of funds between the two agencies that would be unclassified but restricted from public release. Nothing to see here. Just move along. Move along. Move along. Anybody who utters the word hydroxychloroquine or ivermectin was summarily thrown out of the medical community, was demonized, was chastised, and now we find out that all the things that we should have known about this, that it was man-made. Just think of how things would have been different once they knew it was man-made. Then maybe the treatments like hydroxychloroquine, like ivermectin, would have been more embraced by more physicians.

whenever they have a bird flu, you know, their fear is that it's going to jump species. What are you going to do if this bird flu that kills all these birds suddenly gets a mutation and jumps species and comes into the the human world? I mean, what if? Well, that's what they were doing, everybody. These are bat viruses, bird viruses, viruses, and when you manipulate them, when you test them for gain of function, or even the other way around, to lessen their function. Maybe, you know, bird flu, if we came up with something that you could dilute the bird flu virus with and make it less potent, that would be a good thing. But when you are trying to gain function, the function isn't that you're trying to make something either more or less. You're trying to make things jump species. And that's what they were doing. And they should have paid a very large price for having done all those things. But as I say, if you can't hang this guy, it's like O.J. Simpson's. You couldn't hang him on killing his ex-wife and the waiter who brought her stuff to him. We don't know what the real story on that one is anyway. Ron Goldman. But they got him on what he did over in Las Vegas. They threw the book at him. And they put him in jail. Seems to me that, okay, if you can't get him on that, I mean, is it possible that he got the immunity from Biden specifically just for his handling of COVID-19? I don't know, but I would just like somebody to ask him the question. Why did you say remdesivir it would be a proper treatment? Because did it not lead to the death of an awful lot of people? Fauci's going to end up being one of the most evil doctors. You know, he's going to be a Mengele at some point. He will be disrespected. He'll have credentialing taken away from him. Anything that is named after him, or any funds I think that are going to him, should be taken away from him. Doesn't deserve any of these kind of things, I'll tell you that. One of the other, you know, you talk about government oversight and who to trust and all that. You know that when we were giving all that money to Ukraine, people would say, gee, who's watching what's happening to that money? And the answer was nobody. There was nobody in an oversight position, just like there was nobody overseeing what Fauci was doing. And now we're finding out that the number is 170 billion? The U.S. committed 67.8 billion, about 195 billion had been appropriated by the Operation Atlantic Resolve, including funds to replenish U.S. weapon stocks, support U.S. military operations in Europe, and to provide economic development and humanitarian assistance, according to the Council on Foreign Relations. And now we're now, after all this time, starting to ask, so where did the money go? There should have been dozens of oversight agencies to scrutinize all this, to protect the billions of dollars of aid that came from the U.S. and went into Ukraine. You send money into a corrupt country like Ukraine, has been known to be. I guess they said, well, we got to give them $195 billion because we know that $95 billion is going to disappear anyway. So at least they have $100 billion to defend themselves with. And it seems that no more than that seemed to disappear. And Zelensky, of course, has been flitting and flattering around all over the world in his fatigues and things like that. And his main reason for going around was trying to get more money.

0: when these kind of situations arise, just as with Anthony Fauci, the one thing that it has in common with Ukraine, nobody was allowed to ask any questions. Where's our money going in Ukraine? You can't ask that question. But isn't Ukraine, are you a corrupt country? Yes, it is. This is a humanitarian question. We need to fund Ukraine so that Russia can't take them over. They need more money, and they need more this, and they need more that. We have to do this. And when you looked at what was going on with COVID-19, nobody could ask any questions. Like the question I'm asking, why was it remdesivir that he recommended? Why were doctors who have MD licenses told that they couldn't perform the medicine that they wanted to on patients without being chastised and told that they couldn't practice in certain hospitals? You know, you talk about authoritarianism. I'm sorry, as a doctor, you know, you went through medical school and all that kind of stuff, and we let you make decisions up until this point for all of your patients. But now, if you don't take this vaccine, then we're not going to allow you to be in any of our hospitals. We're just supposed to blanket trust somebody like Anthony Fauci? And I don't know, do we learn any lessons from this? Do we? Take it into the political realm. Have we learned anything in California? Have we? I mean, maybe we're learning things in California, but are we doing anything about it? You know, Pastor Brandon said it correctly. When there's an issue that is in the interest of a particular group, they get 95% of the people to show up and vote. And that's how we ended up in California with the legislature that we've got. We've got too many people who sit on the sidelines and don't vote. They don't take the time. They just think, they throw their hands up, well, there's nothing we can do. Well, yeah, there is. There's plenty you can do. Get involved. At least get involved enough to vote. We've got to have that. We've got to have that. And as I say, if there's one thing that you'll do when you run into people, say, well, I don't vote. Well, you got to do it this time. I'm only asking to vote for one person, Michael Gates, because he can be the linchpin that turns the legislature and our ability to have propositions go through and not be thrown out by the judicial system. I mean, there's so many things that the Attorney General could do for us if he gets in. If you can get them to vote for other people on there, it's a blessing. It's a bonus. But the most important one to me is the Attorney General. That's the one that we've got to get rid of. Bonta. He's an ignoramus anyway, and he only does what he's told to do. Michael Gates is somebody who embraces what's the right thing to do and then goes after it. So you shouldn't forget that. Let's go ahead and take a last break, and we'll come back with a couple of things on Another One Bites the Dust.
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0: Well, you got to know what you stand for, and when you stand for something, you got to stand there and fight the fight. So many people in the Democrat Party don't understand that, because as soon as it comes time to appease people, they throw all of their principles right out the window. Kathy Hochul is a great example of that. She, of course, is the New York governor, and she was the latest to do that very thing. She's, of course, a feminist, and she talks like a real tough guy and all that. But it seems that she was going to give a speech of some kind in front of Zoran Mamdani's friends, a bunch of Muslims. And I don't know what the subject was. It obviously wasn't that they need to give women the right to vote, or that they shouldn't require women to do things and to give them more positions in leadership. No, actually, it couldn't have been that, because this feminist who would never dream of doing anything that would support a group of men who view women as second-class citizens would do anything like put a hijab on it all, right? Well, I'm sitting here looking at a picture of Hochul, and she has not got any of her feminist garb on, but she definitely has a hijab on, because she is going in front of Muslim men. So that one bites the dust. Kind of reminds me of when Nancy Pelosi and everybody were in the rotunda and they took a knee. It's like, well, first of all, I was surprised she even got back up. I think she had to have help, didn't she? Whenever you are representing some group that you don't know that much about, you might do a little bit of soul searching first, Kathy, because when you do that, you put yourself out for ridicule. They view women as second class citizens, and I think that she got the invitation to come speak to these. She should have just said, "Gee, thanks, but no." I think I got better things to do than put on a hijab and meet with these people. Now, the other one that bites the dust is, of course, Jelly Roll. His name is, his last name is DeFord. Let me see. I'm going to go up further. Sorry about that. His name is Jason Jelly Roll DeFord. And his career seems to be going the exact same way as the Dixie Chicks. He substituted for Jimmy Kimmel, of all people, and made some disparaging remarks about the president, to which people were not very happy. Then he came back and, gave 18 minutes of, you people just aren't understanding. You're supposed to be loving and caring and all that kind of stuff, he has ruined his own career, because country music people don't forget. Talk to the Dixie Chicks, Natalie Maine, and what happened with them. Most country music people understand that the buyers of their albums are mostly conservative. And if you're not conservative, then you just kind of keep it to yourself. The only one that's really kind of gotten away with it for a long, long time is Willie Nelson. But, he's very talented. He's very talented. My wife doesn't like him because of the way he smokes dope. Anyway, the other thing is Jelly Roll's, there isn't anything that is spectacular about his music. I mean, he's been fortunate to have a great career, and people noticed him because, he's so overweight, and they called him Jelly Roll, and he got in with some good people, and they seemed to put him under his wing. Well, that's not going to happen anymore. And he, like I said, he kind of just said, are we done? Have we missed the mark? Am I still talking? Oh, I got 10 seconds. And going on Jimmy Kimmel was not a good idea. So for Jelly Roll, you may have just jellied out.
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3: Breaking news at Town Hall. I'm Bob Agnew in Washington. President Trump supporters are says federal agents are continuing to remove people in the country illegally.
4: Tom Homan extremely engaged in removing illegal aliens who walked right into our country during the Biden-Harris administration. Homan telling CNN's State of the Union program that members of the agency will go where we need to go to arrest and deport illegals. Homan saying President Trump is the president of the U.S. because he promised to enforce immigration law, and that's exactly what we're doing. We're sending a message to the world. The borders are no longer open. You can't come here for a free pass and expect to stay forever. Laura Winters reporting.
3: All eyes are on Michigan looking ahead to the midterm elections. Analyst Matthew Continetti says increased scrutiny of left-wing streamer Hassan Piker will expose his alleged hypocrisy to the American public and voters. He is close to the Democrat nominee there, Abdul El-Sayed.
5: Piker is very wealthy. He's perhaps the only person I know to wear a Cartier and bring Louis Vuitton while extolling the virtues of Cuba's communist dictatorship. And I think the more scrutiny is applied to him, more...
3: And Continetti spoke with the Salem Radio Network. New federal aid could soon be available to students looking to get in training for new careers.
6: Colleges around the country are seeking approval for a new federal grant program called Workforce Pell. This would help students pay for short-term job training for careers as truck drivers, electrical line workers, welders, and more. Pell grants have for decades helped low- and moderate-income students attend college. Workforce Pell would extend that aid to some programs as short as 8 weeks. The federal government began accepting applications in July and has already approved several, including a medical assistant program in Indiana. Experts say the full rollout of Workforce Pell grants

0: 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I'm Marcela Sanchez.
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5: A cause and manner of death still have not been determined for the man who had been missing. I'm Chris Davis. You may have heard about the body of 53-year-old David Morellis of Shafter being found near the main building of the Santa Barbara County Jail after he was released there Thursday. Authorities there are still not sure how he died. No cause or manner of death have been determined yet, and that will take an autopsy. Morellis is known to have had several medical conditions, and the Sheriff's Department in Santa Barbara County says they do not suspect any foul play. His body was found about 5 hours after his release from jail on a DUI charge for which he had been arrested Wednesday. You should be aware that a month-long closure of Hakeman Road between Callaway Road and Old Farm Road starts today. That is expected to go through the end of September and is for construction, says the city. Now, even though the closure is expected to last about a month, it is not an all-day thing. That is 7 a.m. to 7 p.m. every day. They say they will be doing paving work, striping, and everything that goes with that. A couple of other closures that are going on this week that you should be aware of. Highway 58 eastbound lanes will be closed overnight through Thursday. Caltrans says that is so they can replace some of those overhead electronic signs. It is not often that you get to wish somebody a happy 102nd birthday. And it is even more rare that you get to wish somebody a happy 102nd birthday who flew 27 missions over Tokyo in World War II. Everett Williams of Bakersfield is just such a man. He was born back in 1924 and was 20 years old when he went into the U.S. Army Air Corps and learned to fly a B-29 bomber. I'm Chris Davis in the KERN Newsroom with news every half hour and when it breaks on News Talk 96.1 and AM 1230, KERN.
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1: 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We've got a bunch of good listener questions. Mm-hmm. They're always good. Keep them coming. Mm-hmm. But we also have a very, very good show, guest coming in later. And I'm just excited to be here with you in the same room.
2: I am too. We are the dynamic duo.
1: That's right.
2: Yes.
1: The dynamic duo.
2: Yes, we are.
1: DD.
2: Yes.
1: That's my. That's our new stuff for the show, Stephen. Yeah.
3: Double D.
1: Double D. Let's start with the market, Frank. How are we doing today?
2: Yeah, let's take a look.

0: It's a little bit of red to start off the Monday, start of the week, but up for the month. I think that's where a positive note for a lot of Wall Street's heads are at right now. But for now, Dow Jones down about 65 basis points, S&P 500 down 48 basis points, NASDAQ 44, and Russell 2K 85 basis points. So that's where we're at right now at the hour. We still have about 50 minutes or so until the market close. So who knows?
1: Yep, definitely. Who knows? In the meantime, we have some listener questions that I would like to address. I'll read the first one. My mortgage payment is only around 1800 per month, as I am on a 30-year and don't have much debt. But with the high cost of gas, groceries, and everything else, how much should I really be putting back each month? Am I maxing out? I am maxing out my 401k, but the more I hear about Social Security, I would like to not work for 45 years and not be able to retire.
0: Yeah, that's a good question.
1: Very good question. I think there's two segments to this question. First, the question about Social Security and not being to able to retire. Let me just explain, I think, some of the things that we're talking about as far as Social Security. When we hear Social Security, not being able to service us as retirees if you retire in the future, the talk is it's running out of money, right? It's running out of money, and what let's dive into why is it running out of money, or at least why do people think it's running out of money? We don't have as many people going into the workforce as many people retiring. So the way it works, Social Security, so people put in, like I'm putting it away, you're putting away, your mom, your dad, whoever, right? So the retirees are pulling some of that while we're building, and it just that's how the fund works, right? But doesn't mean that it's gonna run out of money. If you look at the trends, yes, there is that fear, but we're also are working like as an economy, we're working on bringing in back jobs. We're bringing back manufacturing. We're as long as we keep creating jobs in our economy, the fear should be less, in my opinion.
0: Yeah, so to dive into that just a little bit more, I think to your point, there is a dichotomy when it comes to Social Security and how that really is manufactured. Social Security, the way it works, the main part of it is that we have to have enough people working in the workforce. Because if you look at your payroll, your pay stub, you'll notice a certain portion of it going into Social Security. Well, that portion is help funding the current retirees.
1: Correct.
0: The issue that we're facing right now is the Social Security Trust Fund running out of money. That's the main headline. Because over the course of the years, how Social Security has been built, they've been putting it into this trust fund, and that's what's been helping pay for a lot of retirees. But there's been some issues along the way, which we won't get into. But that with that issue, what economists are projecting is that if nothing is fixed, if the trust fund isn't alleviated or relinquished or solved, there is a projected haircut across all Social Securities going forward in 2033 or 34. So if Congress doesn't do anything to help fix this issue, we're expecting at least 20% reduced Social Security. So, you know, just think about it. If you're bringing in like $1,000 per month, that's 20% haircut across all. That's the issue. But to run out of Social Security completely, I think it's a misnomer or
1: Correct.
0: misunderstanding.
1: And now the first part of the question is about, you know, gas prices versus how much to put away. And to me, yes, there's truth. I just filled up my truck and it hurts.
0: Oh,
1: It
0: yeah.
1: hurts. Like 100, almost 100, and I have a diesel truck and it's, you know, some of my buddies, if they're listening, they have gas stations. I'm sorry, but I don't go. I go to Costco, man. It's cheaper. I'm sorry, it's cheaper and I get the points on the car. I mean, it's just like it's a much better setup. And to me, that's what we need to be looking at. So when we start, you know, talking about a long term like thing, like

0: mortgage versus what I see as a short-term problem we have in the gas at the gas pump and groceries, two different things.
1: And I want to circle back on that 401k because this individual is doing a good job of saving.
0: Yes.
1: Now, if it was a different story of like I'm not putting much into my 401k and I have all this debt and bills, and that's a different story. But with you maxing out your 401k, and if you're getting a match on that 401k, you are definitely ahead of the curve, because that does work in your favor over the course of, 10, 20 years, depending on.
0: I'll take advantage of the fact that you're here. You're a financial advisor,
1: I
0: right?
1: think, yeah.
0: And
1: He
0: so
1: thinks.
0: I just want to make sure, man. So as an employee, I'm putting money away in the 401k. My employer is matching. As an employee, what should I be doing in addition to just putting money away? Because that's like I have a sister, and I say, hey, what are the funds that you use in your 401k? She's like, I don't know. That to me is, we could do more, right, Frank?
1: There's a great question to that. So, when it comes to a lot of the investment portion, let's get that out of the way. Typically, you don't have to really do much in terms of selecting. 401ks do a great job of having a QDIA, which is the, no, I'm not, DQIA. Oh my God, no, I'm getting that mixed up. Anyways, it is the default qualified investments alternative, meaning that if you don't make a selection, they're going to put you in a target date fund. That target date fund is appropriate for every participant, because it gauges when you're starting to work, when you're contributing into that plan, and when you're expected to
0: I
1: retire.
0: see. I
1: So it's
0: see.
1: going to allocate the assets appropriately for that individual. So when you do get closer to retirement, you're not having a lot of
0: I
1: volatility
0: see.
1: in the market. It's like a 50-50 blend. You don't have much market exposure. So that's how target date funds work. In terms of the 401k itself with this individual, there could be some other alternatives that we can do rather than just maxing out the traditional 401k side, because a lot of 401ks now, all of them should have a Roth 401k available to them. So, without getting into the specifics and not really knowing what this individual's background is, that could be an option for them to look into. But overall, what I would say about this person is to understand exactly how much money you need, right? How much are you going to have the same amount of expenses when you go into retirement? Is it going to be less? Is it going to be more? I think those are some of the key metrics that you need to find out first in order to see whether or not you need to be saving as much. Because it could be that this individual's 30, maxing out their 401k, which is great, but maybe you don't need to be maxing out your 401k. Maybe that can go into other things.
0: So scenarios differ based on the individual
1: Yes, their
0: stage of life,
1: stage of
0: work,
1: life,
0: whatever.
1: goals and what you want to do. So I think that's what you need to ask yourself first, before you get into this, because it could be the scenario could be that yes, you actually can retire in X amount of years, but
0: Great answer. I guess he is a financial advisor after all, Stephen. We
1: It
0: have
1: worked
0: one
1: out.
0: more question before we go on a break. I would like to tackle this one. Have you guys ever talked about money maxing? I heard about it this morning on the news, but haven't ever heard of it. Figured it is some type of a new trend. Our friend Big Al.
2: And I did meet Big Al this weekend
0: Oh, you have?
2: at the the diner. He
0: Oh,
2: was
0: you when you came
2: having
0: here.
2: brunch. Exactly.
0: Nice.
2: It's weird. I know we talked about running into clients or friends of the show. I was actually leaving the bathroom after washing my hands, and he said, "Steven?" And I
0: How did he recognize you?
2: said,
0: Is it your
2: "It was the
0: dolphin hat?
1: dolphin
0: Dolphin
1: hat."
0: dolphin hat.
2: Yeah, he said, "Hey, it's Big Al." And I was like, "Oh, nice to meet you."
0: That's awesome, man. That's what the luncheonette does, and that's basically it's working its purpose, which
2: It's
0: is
2: magic.
0: I mean a community hub. That's exactly why we have the luncheonette. And that's why we open on Sunday because we want to make it an even bigger hub and extend it to Sundays. And
2: If you're
0: I
2: like
0: was
2: me, man,
0: happy.
2: I love breakfast.
0: Oh my God.
2: And when I saw that the brunch up at the diner, I was like, okay, we got to try this. So fresh, man.
0: It is so good. The quality is so good. It's just warms my heart, really.
1: when you guys bring in breakfast burritos, man, I'll be here every morning.
0: Oh, it's
2: that's what
0: our breakfast burrito on Sunday is really, really good. Like the eggs are fluffy.

0: pastrami, avocado.
1: Don't get me started, man.
2: But yeah, we are open on Sunday for brunch. So yeah, stop by and try us. So going back to money maxing, Frank. Big Al, if you're listening, this is something we've always talked about at the show, but we didn't call it money maxing. We just called it something else. I call it do budgeting. Make sure that you don't have multiple subscriptions to video streaming. You only need one. You don't need the Louis Vuitton. You can Michael Kors is fine. You know, so those are some of the things that we've always talked about on the show, and I think now it's becoming we should have been the ones.
1: It is because I looked it up, and for our listeners out there, let me give a quick description. So money maxing is a financial trend, cultural shift that encourages people to take control of their money by creating everyday habits that lead to long-term financial success. It's about being proactive, resourceful, and creative to get the most of your income without necessarily living with less. So yeah, I mean, in a nutshell, we kind of do talk about it inadvertently.
2: Yeah.
1: Like this is money maxing, but we never really coined it money maxing,
2: all
1: right? So I think to your point, we do talk about it as financial advisors. This should be the main thing that we talk about. But...
2: All right, we're going to take our first break. When we come back, we have our guest, AJ Anton Giovanni, President CEO of Mission Bank. We'll be right back.
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6: I did not know AJ sent his list, music list, ahead of the show. Welcome back to the Money Wise Show. I'm Sammy Abiyawi here with Frank Lee. We are joined by AJ Anton Giovanni, President CEO of Mission Bank.
7: Sammy, this brings back great memories. One of my best friends in high school, and I'm still friends to this day, and his main thing was like back when you had a tape or a CD. I think he only had one. It was Run DMC. So it was like on repeat every time we drive somewhere.
6: That's amazing. Well, welcome to the show. I'm very, very excited to have you here today. AJ is my former boss, for our listeners.
7: Sammy, everybody knows we were all working for you.
8: Yeah. So. Right? Sammy has that presence when he walks in.
7: We did work together for many years.
6: Yes, many, many years.
7: Yeah, and you can always come back.
8: Yeah.
7: There's no chair there with your name on it.
6: Oh, you hear that, Frank?
7: Yeah, that'll be a different show. Yeah, that'll be a different show.
8: Yeah.
6: Well, welcome to the show. We got a lot of things I want to talk to you about today, but one of the hot buttons that we have at MoneyWise, but also in the banking in general, is fraud.
7: Yeah.
6: And fraud is rampant. It's happening. There are victims. One of the things we've recognized and we see is even if it's happening and taking place, a lot of the time it's not reported.
7: Right.
6: Right?
7: 100%.
6: And you've mentioned a couple of examples when we're off air. I just want to just talk to our listeners and talk about this subject because it's happening. A lot of it is happening.
7: Yeah, it's huge. It's on the rise in the banking industry for sure. All the banks are dealing with it. The federal agencies, the regulators, Federal Reserve Bank, they're organizing working groups and different industry associations are coming together to figure out what can we all do. And now with AI, I think that exacerbates it. Just because of all the reasons why AI makes everything else easier, it makes fraud easier. Yep. It's also helping us on the detection side too. So there's always this battle between us and the criminals.
6: The good and the bad.
7: The good and the evil. So there was one example that came out in the Wall Street Journal. It was a couple months ago, but it's a very great example because this has happened to numerous customers that we know of. But like you said, we can't disclose that. We're not going to disclose that. Mm-hmm. But this one was public because it was in the Wall Street Journal. It was a municipality. It was a beach town in South Carolina. And what happened there was one of their vendors got hacked. So it's not the city that got hacked. Mm-hmm. Their vendor was compromised. Criminals were inside their network. So

0: have access to all their emails without being detected. The city was undergoing a big project, a construction project. So this hacker figured out that they owed a certain contractor $500,000, $496,000, $500,000. So they initiated an email to the city to request payment, but they put in their own ACH information.
1: Oh, wow.
0: So they said, and it looks totally real because they're sending it as if they are the customer, and they have the history of emails, so they have all this context of people and names and little inside things that you would only know if you knew these people, right?
2: Yeah.
0: So they're very sophisticated. They're very smart. They send it in, say, look, we've changed banks. You owe us this $496,000. Please send the ACH to this bank account wiring or routing number. The city sends it off. They feel like they paid the vendor. They don't find out until about several weeks later when the contractor, small business owner who needs that $500,000, calls and says, excuse me, city, but can you pay me? You're late on your payment. Well, they look at it and say, no, we already paid you. We paid you 6 weeks ago. Here's evidence of the ACH going through. And then obviously that, you know, turns into it was fraud. And so now the criminals have $500,000. The contractor is still out. They don't know what to do. The city, at the time of this article, had still not paid the small business owner. So he's out the money because he's already spent it, right? He's already put the materials in, the labor. Yeah. And now the city doesn't know what to do. And they've sent the money out. So if they pay a second time, that's $500,000 out of their budget that obviously that's a big number that they weren't planning for. So that very specific type of fraud has happened to numerous, I wouldn't say numerous, but several customers of Mission Bank where it's not them, it's not our customer getting hacked, it's their vendor.
1: Vendor.
0: And then they're initiating these fraudulent requests for payment.
1: In this case, the vendor, is this, the, like when I do bill pay, I pay, but the check comes from the third party.
0: Right.
1: Is this like what you're talking about? This third party vendor potentially could be at risk?
0: No, in the system, this particular payment was sent out via ACH. Or if you were doing bill pay and a third party is cutting a check, it would be the same thing. It's just the check is going to a fraudulent account. Mm-hmm. You think you're paying the correct account and the name's correct.
2: Yeah.
0: Right. Now in bill pay, that most likely would not happen, especially when you're using like utilities, right? So you go in there, you pay PG&E or you pay Spectrum, all of that is in the system. Gotcha. So the fact that you would get this email saying to reroute it would never happen, right?
1: Yeah, $500,000 for a small business is just crazy.
0: That's huge.
1: Huge.
0: I don't know this. I mean, I only know what's in the article, but for a lot of small businesses, that could be 100% of their profit for the year.
1: A lot of these hackers, I mean, to your knowledge, are foreign hackers?
0: Yeah, what is kind of known out there, I mean, in any certain situation, you don't necessarily know for sure, but you know, the cyber security experts are out there dealing with this kind of thing, and there's very clear trends, and a lot of it is state-sponsored or state-sanctioned hackers in certain countries. I know, you know, one of them that we found out about was, you know, suspected to be a Russian organization, and so they're very sophisticated and they're very well funded.
1: Mm-hmm. Yeah. Receiving $500,000.
0: Yeah. Mm-hmm.
1: Can you imagine how many $500,000 they hit? Like,
0: I can't, a lot.
1: Yeah.
0: Numerous. And like you said earlier, is nobody really knows the number because most of these go undetected or you really never trace it back to one specific group. So I don't know if you guys are familiar with the dark web. But all this stuff.
1: I'm not AJ.
0: Well, I have to get my other computer out for that. No, but we, like I said, we're always trying to do our best in working with different organizations to prevent fraud, research, and find out stuff. And so I just know from these experts that get involved when there's been an incident that on the dark web, that's where you find all this information. It's fairly public. It's funny. They know the different organizations because they'll have seen the fraud. They go, oh, yeah, I worked on this one. This looks like so-and-so. And they have a name.
2: Wow.
0: So they get to know these organizations, even though they're still somewhat lurking in the shadows.
1: Yeah, it's something that I'm glad you're here today to talk about this because for us in the financial advisory world, it's happening as well.
0: Yeah.
1: And people are being taken advantage of, especially the elderly. The retirees,
0: So yeah, 100%. It's like I said.

0: especially on the consumer side with elderly, and it's so easy. And there's a few things we can do that we can talk about too, to just do our best to combat it.
1: Well, there you have it. When we come back, we're going to keep talking about fraud and things that we can do when we come back.

0: SRN News. I'm Bob Agnew in Washington. Treasury Secretary Scott Bessent wants to rally the world's largest economies this week at a summit in Asheville, North Carolina. The G20 finance ministers all meeting at a time when the U.S. has disrupted the international trading balance at the moment with an aggressive effort to put more pressure on the Islamic Republic in Iran and get them to back away from ever trying to develop a nuclear weapon. Bessent said he wants to focus on the economic growth and debt issues going on as well. Rescue crews looking for missing people have found at least two bodies now since a flash flood swept through the Grand Canyon. Forecasters warning that more flooding is possible and more rainy weather is on the way for that region. They warn tourists there that it can look clear one moment and then have dangerous, even deadly flash floods coming down the next. On Wall Street right now, the Dow Jones Industrial Average is down 328 points. This is SRN News.
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2: I'm Chris Davis. 53-year-old David Morales was reported missing from Shafter Thursday around the same time that he was being led out of jail in Santa Barbara County. About 5 hours later, his body was found near the Santa Barbara County Jail. Authorities are not sure yet how he died. He had several medical conditions, they say, but an autopsy will help determine cause and manner of death. They say there were no obvious signs of foul play. You should be aware that a month-long closure of Hageman Road between Callaway Road and Old Farm Road starts today. That is expected to go through the end of September, and it is for construction, says the city. Now, even though the closure is expected to last about

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6: That's right. Wake up. Be careful. There's fraudsters out there. Welcome back to the MoneyWise Show. I'm Sammy Abiyawu with Frank Lee. We are joined here with AJ Anton Giovanni, President CEO of the last remaining bank headquartered here in Bakersfield.
7: Wow. That's right.
6: Do you feel pride when I say things like
7: that? 1,000%. Oh, 100. No, I really do. I mean, there's a famous AP Giannini was the founder of Bank of America. It was called Bank of Italy when it first started, and he had this saying that if you drive to a town, and this is in the 30s, 40s, 50s, and every little small town had a bank, and he said, look, if the bank goes away, the town's going to go away. So obviously, mm-hmm. banking is vital to our economy, and I think the fact that in the United States we created this dual system where you have very, very large banks, Wells Fargo, Chase, B of A, that are trillions of dollars in assets, and then you have the mission banks of the world and other community banks, I think is one of the geniuses, and definitely having that in any local economy is important. And so the fact that we're the only one here in Bakersfield, mm-hmm. We're very proud of that, because like I said, I think it just helps our communities grow and be prosperous. And I don't think you're going to see the pace of new banks starting up, which you used to see. For various reasons.
6: Yeah, so. I mean, it takes a lot of money. It just takes a lot.
7: Yeah.
6: To start one, and some of the things I want to talk to you about later is just talent is one of the things. But I want to continue on this fraud conversation.
7: Sure. Yep.
6: And Frank, I think asked the question about what can business owners or individuals, like some of the triggers. They can pay attention to.
7: Yeah, absolutely. So we're exclusively a business bank, right? And so we're really focused on that. And that's where you have larger dollars, right? Consumer fraud can be big to that individual, but it's $1,000, maybe $5,000, $10,000. This, we're talking about hundreds of thousands of dollars. Mm-hmm. So one, a huge red flag, and it occurred in the example we were talking about, is when you get a change of bank account information. Mm-hmm. Send your payment that you've been sending to this entity, right? You've been paying this vendor for however long, and then there's a request to change. So anytime you get a change notice, a request for change, that to me is a red flag. And what you need to do is somebody at your organization needs to call, mm-hmm. and hopefully a number that you already have, because they'll spoof websites, they'll spoof phone numbers on emails. And hopefully you have a relationship, somebody that you can actually talk to and really personally identify them and ask them the question. If this municipality had done that, there was no way they would send that out.
8: Yeah.
7: Right. They say, I mean, this local, if you read the article, I mean, it's a small town with 10,000 people or something. I mean, everybody knows everybody. They know this contractor. And so if they had called, he would have said, oh, absolutely not.

0: but I didn't change my bank account information and they would have stopped. So I think that is a huge red flag. Also on the business side, check fraud, just traditional check fraud where you steal it out of the mail and wash it and change the payee number, is really rampant. And so the best thing we can do is something called Positive Pay, where our customer, the Mission Bank customer, sends us a file every day, uploads the payee name, the dollar amount, and the check number. So every check has to reconcile, and if any of those three are off, it kicks it out. And it catches. We have not had an instance of fraud that wasn't caught and actually became a loss if a customer is on Positive Pay. So that's the best thing that I know to do as far as a business owner for check fraud and ACH. But if you set up a new ACH based on a request, that's not going to catch it, right? Because you thought that the municipality thought they were paying a real bill to a real customer to their regular account. So those are the two things I think about.
1: You mentioned Pay or Positive Pay. When I was a banker, one of the things I faced dealing with clients, oh man, it's an extra step for my day. But that's not the answer, in my opinion, because if you do not have Positive Pay and you do get engaged or in fraud or fraudulent activity, you have to close that account and reopen.
0: Right.
1: And that just takes away from your business, takes away from maybe you have to reset all these ACHs and what have you. So Positive Pay has always been something I've been a fan on because it reduces the risk substantially.
0: Yeah, we're dealing with local businesses, right? Some are very large businesses doing hundreds of millions, tens of million dollars in revenue. Some of them are 2-3 person operations, mm-hmm. right? Very successful. But this is an additional amount of work that you have to do. And so that is really the only reason why I think a business owner would not do it is because of that additional workload, which is real. So there is an additional step there. You have to spend time every day. It doesn't have to be a lot of time, but you have to do it. And what I say, Sam, is to your point, if you actually get fraud, then you are going to have an additional workload to deal with, changing accounts and all that. But the other issue is we all need to fight the criminals.
1: That's right.
0: Right? Because mm-hmm. in some cases, the customer loses their money, right? Yeah. That's happened to Mission Bank customers, unfortunately. I don't want to see that. In some cases, Mission Bank takes the loss, not the customer. Well, that's our money, which I don't want to lose. Or the other bank takes a loss. But the winners are always the criminals, right? Yes. And so it's really, like I said, the best thing that we can all do, and it does take a relationship. You have to work together because the bank can't do it without participation from the business owner.
1: Mm-hmm. Great advice, you guys. If you have any questions regarding this subject, please keep them coming. I want to move on from the fraud because
0: sure.
1: it's scary. It's
0: yeah.
1: very, very scary. And I want to talk a little bit about some fun stuff, especially around Mission Bank.
0: Sure.
1: Again, the last remaining bank headquartered here in Bakersfield, local board, a lot of local talent. And how are we doing? How are you doing with that? Like I face a challenge at MoneyWise, financial mm-hmm. advisory, just find talent.
0: Yeah.
1: Like you want to start it, you want to go and get it from somewhere, but it's not readily available.
0: Yeah, I agree. Well, there's a couple things. One is we have invested a lot of money, time, and energy into our own internal training programs. For relationship managers, I can tell you stories. You know some of these people. They start entry level, some cases right out of college. Sometimes they've had other jobs, but not in banking. And within 2 years, they have their own portfolio, and they're making a very good salary, bonus potential, and then it just goes up from there. And so that's something that we're really proud of. And there was a time, I think, when being a commercial banker was not, it wasn't too glamorous, right? If you went into the financial world, if you're graduating a finance degree, you wanted to be an investment banker and private equity, there's these buzzwords. But I think it's coming back in favor. And like I said, we have several examples, people that, I can point to. At Mission Bank, and like I said, they now have careers that are supporting families, mm-hmm. So it's really cool.
1: So you said training, which mm-hmm. banks typically, like back in the day, Bank of America, Wells Fargo, the large banks had training programs.
0: Yeah,
1: right. That was kind of like the pipeline for
0: right.
1: commercial bankers.
0: Right,
1: but they don't anymore.
0: No, not the same type of training.
1: And for a bank, sure. You're a $2 billion bank. You're mm-hmm. you're not that small, but you're not that big either.
0: Yeah,
1: it's a substantial investment,
0: right,
1: from your end in talent.
0: Yeah,
1: how is, I mean, I know you gave some example and it's working and stuff,

0: Is that something that's the plan going forward? You're gonna continue on that?
1: Yeah, absolutely. We're going to keep doing it. So the relationship manager and then the business banker, those are the two key roles for us, because they are the ones that are interfacing with the customer, and that's who pays all of our paychecks. Nothing happens till a customer writes a check. So that's our focus. But then internally in back office roles, finance, accounting, compliance, centralized operations, IT, all those areas, we're doing similar. It's more broad-based management training. We will pay for people to go out and get specific technical training in whatever their discipline is, compliance or IT and those kind of things. But it's tough, and we want to be a place that people want to work.
0: Yes.
1: So at least within Bakersfield, if we're known for that and we can attract talent. And so far, it's worked really well. We have a couple fully remote team members where they're working in Phoenix or in the Bay Area. And that's because it's a very technical area. Typically that person won't be a supervisor of a team. And so that's one way, because of everything we know now with virtual and everything, that we can expand our reach. That's a double-edged sword, because you get somebody that's good, but we like it when people are together. We
0: yeah.
1: think that is one of the best ways for us to collaborate, make better decisions, be more creative, really get the benefit of our culture, which we think is important in that development. If you're working out of your home office every day,
0: yeah,
1: and
0: I
1: you're
0: hear you.
1: In Phoenix, then
0: yep.
1: there's something you're missing. And so we want to do that in certain areas, but our goal right now is to keep that fairly limited.
0: Yeah, that's the advantage of your size, but also the way you do business, is how nimble you are in your decision making. And I faced that myself. I mean, in my consulting days, when I left the bank and I became a consultant, my relationship with Brian Easterly, for instance, you know, one phone call.
1: Yeah.
0: One phone call away, and the loan gets either I can do it or I cannot do it.
1: Right.
0: And it does not take 10 different steps.
1: Right.
0: And that's probably, in my opinion, one of the best things that that you have.
1: Yeah.
0: As a bank.
1: Well, you know, banking, Sammy, is largely a commodity.
0: Yep.
1: Right. Our dollars are the same dollars as Bank of America.
0: Yep.
1: Our loans, sometimes the terms or rate can be a little bit different, but it's all pretty standardized because we're all regulated and there's competition. So one of the very few things we can do to be different is what you said, have a one-on-one relationship, somebody who actually knows you, not just because you can call them and say hi, but they know your background, they know your history, and they're qualified to make a decision.
0: Yep.
1: They've been trained, and that's the training that nobody's doing anymore.
0: Yeah.
1: Right. So if you're calling somebody at another bank and they've had training, it's usually sales training. Right.
0: Yes.
1: So they're selling you something, they're good at that. But as far as making a decision, especially on a loan or credit, then they're packaging information and sending it to another person or another area where they are really trained to make those decisions. So we're doing it kind of old school, where our bankers are trained to be knowledgeable and they can, you know, be an advisor, truly. Because if the answer is no, we should tell you why.
0: Correct.
1: And hopefully if we're making the right decision and you trust us, you know, that should be something that you think about. And at the very least, we'll do it quickly. And if there's somebody else out there who'll make a loan, allows you to go move on to that option quicker.
0: Awesome.
2: We had a quick question about Mission
1: sure.
2: Bank.
1: Mm-hmm.
2: I think you mentioned this earlier, but just wanted to get this out. Does Mission Bank open to locals for personal use, like a checking or even a savings for teenagers? They've been using Kern Schools for a while, but they weren't sure with Mission if they only did business banking.
1: Yeah, our focus is on business banking. On the lending side, it's 100%. So if you want an auto loan for your teenager, it's actually in our policy, we won't make that loan. Because it's a consumer-based loan, the rules are different. On the checking account side, yes, we do that. So typically, if somebody's coming in and opening an account at that level, it's probably because their parent or relative or somebody they know is a business owner, or maybe one of the key employees at a business. And so we have that relationship, and then we're very happy to do that for the teenager. So, yeah, my kids all had checking accounts and debit cards in junior high. So
2: nice.
1: They had to support Mission Bank too. Yeah.
0: I don't know if it was you or someone else. That when their kids came to the bank, they were like, I want to see where my dollars are in the vault. That was very, very cute. You know, like, I want to see my dollars. I know
1: yeah.
0: I have dollars here, so take me to the vault and show me exactly where they are.
1: Yeah. They thought they all had a cubbyhole with their name on it. Yeah.
2: Nice.
0: I want to talk a little bit, if you have any more questions about
2: this. No.
0: I want to talk a little bit about artificial intelligence, AI.
1: Sure.
0: And
1: yeah.

0: in the world of banking.
1: Yeah.
0: I'm very familiar with it upstairs in the world of financial advisors.
1: Right.
0: But in the world of banking, how is that affecting you? Let's just start there.
1: Yeah.
0: Are you using it today?
1: Yeah. Yeah. And absolutely.
0: And every aspect of the bank, I'm going to assume, or like certain aspects more than others?
1: Yeah. Well, I don't know, because we have a number of people, and we just did an internship program, which is actually really cool too. We've hired a number of people out of internship programs. But we have these mostly college age interns, and they were able to implement real AI tools that streamline operations. And in one case, I saw their presentations in a centralized operation. There was a repetitive task happened once a month, and it was getting data, reviewing it, and doing something with it. Anyways, it was very somewhat manual, still done in Excel and did some digital format. It wasn't like we're printing it and marking up paper. But they took a process that we estimated took 45 minutes every week and made it into 3 minutes.
2: Wow.
0: Using AI.
1: Using AI.
2: Wow. 45 to 3.
1: Yeah. 45 minutes to 3 every week of the year. So multiply that by 52 weeks, and that's the amount of time savings that we got out of this thing. And this, he was an intern. You know, he didn't work at a bank until a month ago.
2: That's smart.
1: Yeah. Yeah. They were really smart. Yeah. What's that?
0: Did you hire him?
1: So I don't know that we had a spot open, but I can tell you this. I went to the intern day and we had 16 interns, and I didn't realize how many we had. And I was doing the math. I'm like, that's 1/10 of our total like employee base.
0: 16 interns.
1: Yes. We don't even have 160 employees. So it's more than 10, but it's like 12% of our employees. I'm like, that's a big investment. Like, I don't know if this is worth it. And then I heard their presentation, like, oh, this is paid for itself.
2: Totally worth it.
1: Oh, totally worth it. Infinite return on that investment. Yeah. So really, really good interns. At least one or two of them I know we did hire. I don't know if that specific one we hired, but that was really cool. I would say our primary use has been in back office areas, and that's one story, but just other stories like that. Writing policies, as you know, Sammy, is like, I mean, it's ridiculous how many pages of policies we have to maintain for the government. And so now you just put it into, we use Copilot, have an insulated environment so our information isn't going anywhere, and it writes the policy for you. The key is for us, and this is what I told people, I said, use AI as much as you want, but you own the outcome. Don't ever tell me AI made the mistake, right? You have to still vet that and own it. And that's where I think on the front line, you mentioned or asked about underwriting. We are not doing any underwriting using AI. We are on a loan platform called nCino, which is one of the biggest in the industry. And it does have that capability. So I think in the relatively near future, so spreading information should be done automatically. The initial underwriting should be done automated through AI. I've heard some stories like at Wells Fargo where AI is actually making the lending decision.
2: Really?
1: Yeah, which I don't know at what level or if somebody has to second that or whatnot. I mean, credit scoring as a loan decision has been around
0: for a while.
1: It's been around a long time, right? Yeah. This is just the next version of it. In commercial banking, what we do, small businesses are all different, right? So it's not a homogenous product like a home loan where you're just getting FICO scores, W-2s, those kind of things. But here's what I would say is that I call it, we're going to just make our bankers bionic bankers, right? I still need that human because they are using their judgment and they're developing their relationship. Mm-hmm. But use AI to create this work product that you can then just tweak and make some adjustments and then say, okay, this is the decision we're going to make. So we still own the decision.
2: Yep.
1: That person has to be qualified. I've used it. I've been using it on our bond portfolio. We have like a $300 million bond portfolio. I just put every bond in there and says, what should we do? Like buy this, sell that, whatever. And it gives you a report. Well, I understand it because I understand banking and why you use bonds, right? If I just gave that to the intern, I'm not going to trust them just to implement the AI suggestions, right?
2: Yeah.
1: So that's where I think, you know, eventually it's not here today, but within 6, 12, 24 months, we have these bionic bankers where a lot of that workload is automated. So they're just freed up to spend even more time with the customers, and then ultimately they're still responsible for the decision.
0: That's that the relationship is the base.
1: Yeah.
0: Banking in our world and financial advisor advisor world, same thing. I think the use of AI speeds up the processes that are behind the scene,
1: exactly,
0: that are not customer facing. And sometimes we use AI. I mean, in our firm we use AI while with the customer,
1: right?
0: Like we can ask a planning software all sort of scenarios, and it just makes us better advisors. I would say I'm not licensed, but Frank.
2: Well, echoing what you're saying, I think it's important to.

0: You know that if you're utilizing AI for the right people, then it becomes a powerful tool. Because if you're just using it in general, then it's just, that's what it is. But if you put this tool in front of specific individuals, specific roles, then they just become a better advisor, better banker, better leader, and it helps them in
1: And
0: that
1: it gives you a
0: sense.
1: lot more time to actually sit with the client, which is the fun part.
2: Right.
1: I
2: Yeah.
1: mean, sitting down and doing write-ups on loans is not the fun part. I mean,
2: No.
1: it's necessary, but it's not the fun part. The fun part is actually meeting with the client, asking questions, asking about their families, building a relationship. That's always been the best part of banking for me personally.
2: Right.
1: And I'm gonna bet for every person that's in the front line.
2: Yeah, absolutely. I would
0: Yeah.
2: just we have one of our team members, Sam, you remember Audrey, she retired today.
1: She
2: 18
1: did?
2: years with Mission Bank.
0: Wow.
2: Yeah, 18 years.
0: Congratulations.
2: Yeah. And so I went out there and she has, I don't know, probably a dozen or more flower arrangements cards. I mean, people are walking in. One lady said, she's here. She's like gonna close her account and go somewhere else because Audrey's retiring. Like, no, we got other people. They're not gonna be as good because that's like a lot to replace. But you don't have to close your account. So obviously this Audrey was very impactful on our customers out there in Shafter. But why?
1: Yeah,
2: It's because of the
1: the
2: relationship,
1: relationship.
2: right?
1: And we had the other one from downtown. She used to be in Greenfield.
2: Yeah. Phyllis?
1: Phyllis.
2: Yeah.
1: Well, no, the other one that retired after 25 years with
2: Oh,
1: Mission Bank.
2: yeah.
1: That's an amazing story.
2: Yeah, yeah.
1: Yeah, she came to the Woolworths.
2: Celinda.
1: She came to the
2: Yeah.
1: Woolworths the other day,
2: Yeah.
1: and it was so great to see her.
2: Yeah. Yeah, it was awesome. I mean, and like I said, Celinda, I think, was the longest tenured employee. I've been there 23 years, but when she retired, she had been there like 25, and
1: Yes.
2: that was a couple of years ago.
1: Yep.
2: And Audrey, 18 years, and so we have a number of employees that are in double digits as far
1: Audrey's
2: as their
1: amazing.
2: time. Yeah.
1: I miss her. She's always been good with clients, with follow-up. And she was a big supporter of the clients. Like if they ask something, she makes it her own like odyssey to get it done. Like I'm gonna get this done for Joe.
2: Right. Right. That's like the relationship part of it, and that's where the training comes in because you can only do those kind of things if you understand credit, if you understand treasury and those kind of those more sophisticated business banking products, right? Say, okay, I understand your request, but I also understand the banking world, so let me navigate that for you to get it done within the parameters, right? Because we all have parameters. I work for a board, I work for the Federal Reserve Bank because they regulate us. We can't just do whatever we want, and that's the relationship part. And so we're not going to replace that. In fact, I think the more that other banks are going not just into AI but just automation, right? Like iTellers, where you walk in and there's not even a human you can talk to. You just go up to a machine and it's supposed to understand you better because it's using AI. That's just really for us reinforcing our value proposition.
1: I love going to the bank. I went today. I had run out of coins. Last minute, they were like, "Hey,
2: No
1: we're
2: more
1: out of
2: pennies,
1: coins."
2: Sammy. You
1: I
2: can't.
1: know.
2: Those aren't even in
1: Yeah, we
2: existence
1: talked about
2: anymore. You
1: that
2: got to
1: on the
2: get rid of
1: show. It's
2: those.
1: cost.
2: So,
1: It's
2: yeah.
1: cost what? Like I don't know, five cents or like 8 cents to make a penny,
2: Yeah. Yeah.
1: something like
2: I
1: that.
2: forget the number, but yeah, it costs way more than a penny to make a penny.
1: Yeah,
2: So
1: I'm
2: they've been
1: glad.
2: eliminated from the Federal
0: Nice.
2: Reserve system. So yeah, we were trying to figure out, well, what we still have pennies. Like, what are we gonna do with them? I don't know.
1: I'll
2: Just
1: take
2: throw.
1: them. I'll take some of them.
2: Are they like worth more as copper? What are you doing with them, Sammy?
1: No,
2: Sammy's figured
0: what is?
2: out an angle.
0: I
2: I gotta
0: know.
2: figure this out. I know better than to accept the first offer from Sammy.
0: He always has an angle.
2: There's always an angle.
0: That's what I learned about him.
1: No,
0: He's
1: the
0: like,
1: bazaar has I closed that long time ago.
2: okay,
1: I moved on, AJ.
2: okay.
1: I
2: All right.
1: moved on.
0: Sure. Right.
2: Well, I honestly I forgot. We had to do some with these pennies, but I don't know where they went.
1: We use them, but we changed our pricing because we couldn't access them. Like no bank has pennies,
2: No.
1: and now our clients don't carry them anymore.
2: Yeah.
1: And if they even if they did, they don't want them.
2: No.
1: It's like just they put them in a tip jar or something.
2: Yeah.
1: So,
2: Yeah.
1: yeah.
0: Real quick, on the topic of artificial intelligence,
2: Yeah.
0: like when we were going back to utilizing them, since you are the expert in that field, you were talking about putting it for your bond portfolios. Do you notice some discrepancies or issues where it can be wrong?
2: Oh
0: And
2: yeah.
0: like only you would notice that, not just some intern or individual who would put this up, like catch those little tiny mistakes.
2: Yeah, absolutely. You got the hallucinations and different things. I find

0: fired Claude the other day.
1: Oh,
0: I was so
1: really?
0: mad at Claude because what I was doing this presentation basically, and I didn't realize after about the fourth tweak of the format that it had reverted back to the original verbiage. Because it came up with some, but to your point, it really didn't make sense. Like it was generally right, but I made it sense for Mission Bank. And so I spent probably an hour writing this thing up and then realized it was gone and there wasn't a future or previous version. So I've learned my lesson there. But anyways, but yeah, absolutely. And that's kind of what we were saying is that if you were just an intern out of school, you could get to the same place I got to, but then you wouldn't know enough to know it was wrong. Right. And
1: Exactly.
0: so you have to catch those things. And some things are just errors, right? It just hallucinates, does something wrong. And other things are just recommendations that it doesn't have enough context or whatever. So, I mean, in the way you guys are using it, I think is very smart and is similar to what I'm describing our bankers, I think, will be doing here shortly. Because ultimately, that relationship is I trust, fill in the blank, Frank, right? So Frank's using AI to make it even better. But ultimately, it's still coming from Frank, right? And the day that I just go to AI and I direct all my own investments, I don't know if that's ever going to happen, but I don't think it's now. So.
2: Well, great show today. Thanks, AJ, for coming in and talking about fraud, AI, talent acquisition. It's always a pleasure. Always a pleasure. We want to make this a regular thing with
0: Yeah,
2: you.
0: we didn't even get to interest rates.
2: No, we
0: My
2: didn't get to
0: favorite topic.
1: That's right.
0: I'm watching the M or your Bloomberg screen here, and it said the Fed and the Treasury Department are tug of war over interest rates. So Bessent and Trump want them to go down, and Warsh, I
1: And he's
0: think, is
1: gonna.
0: going to raise them up. So I don't know which way they're going, by the way.
1: That'll be interesting.
2: We'll save that for the next time you're
0: All
2: here on
0: right,
2: the
0: we'll
2: show.
0: do it. Thanks, guys.
2: Stephen, who do we have tomorrow?
3: Tomorrow will be you, Sherrod, and we welcome back Mike McCoy from the Kern County Museum. But until then, be smart, be safe,
2: be money wise.

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3: A cause and manner of death still have not been determined for the man who had been missing. I'm Chris Davis. You may have heard about the body of 53-year-old David Morellis of Shafter being found near the main building of the Santa Barbara County Jail after he was released there Thursday. Authorities there are still not sure how he died. No cause or manner of death have been determined yet, and that will take an autopsy. Morellis is known to have had several medical conditions, and the Sheriff's Department in Santa Barbara County says they do not suspect any foul play. His body was found about 5 hours after his release from jail on a DUI charge for which he had been arrested Wednesday. You should be aware that a month-long closure of Hageman Road between Callaway Road and Old Farm Road starts today. That is expected to go through the end of September and is for construction, says the city. Now, even though the closure is expected to last about a month, it is not an all-day thing. That is 7 a.m. to 7 p.m. every day. They say they will be doing paving work, striping, and everything that goes with that. A couple of other closures that are going on this week that you should be aware of. Highway 58 eastbound lanes will be closed overnight through Thursday. Caltrans says that is so they can replace some of those overhead electronic signs. It is not often that you get to wish somebody a happy 102nd birthday. And it is even more rare that you get to wish somebody a happy 102nd birthday who flew 27 missions over Tokyo in World War II. Everett Williams of Bakersfield is just such a man. He was born back in 1924 and was 20 years old when he went into the U.S. Army Air Corps and learned to fly a B-29 bomber. I'm Chris Davis in the KERN Newsroom with news every half hour and when it breaks on News Talk 96.1 and AM 1230. KERN.
4: Please. Flores, turn this up. Thank you very much.
5: I had three more seconds and I had the whole thing.
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6: 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It is Adaptive Networks. And welcome to the JR Show. We have a great one for you lined up. I promise I do. It is a case of the Mondays, though. I'm just going to go ahead and throw that out there. It was kind of a case of the Sundays. I'll explain here in just a second, but we'll tell you what we got planned. It is Monday, so maybe me and Mike at the movies. I know he just started a new gig, and his availability isn't going to be what it was before, but we'll effort to get Mike Armendariz on and tell us about all the things going on inside of the theaters, even maybe tell us about his new gig and what he's doing, if we can just get him in or on the phone. So we'll figure that part out. But there's still plenty of other things to talk about. You guys probably just heard in the top of the hour news there

0: Muslim holidays in California? Most of you, or at least the regular listeners, probably already know how I feel about it. But I'll still discuss it. And also the flash flood that went on in Arizona at the Grand Canyon yesterday. And the search continues for people. We'll get you updated on the latest numbers out of that. And more rain, possible more flooding expected. Which just makes me go, what in the world is going on? Flash flooding at the Grand Canyon. Flooding in Nepal. The beaches in California are getting taken away. The sea is rising. I'm not saying global warming. No. I'm not subscribing to that. But something is definitely shifting. I'll get into that as well. And a whole bunch of other things. We'll talk sports, as I did my first of three fantasy drafts over the weekend. I got two more coming up. And I don't know. Well, I know who put these darn things together. So I guess it was their bright idea. I got a draft on Sunday and Monday. Like, I'm trying to have a three-day weekend, Labor Day, chill and kick it, and I got to worry about fantasy drafts. So we'll go over what my team yesterday looked like and what my possibilities for this weekend, as hopefully Chris Burdick can help me guide through this fantasy football season.
1: I could attempt, but it is kind of early. Can't necessarily be everybody's savior yet.
0: No, I know, but just help me draft a little bit. I've got to figure out where I'm drafting this weekend as compared to where I drafted last weekend, which can very much change the outlook of your team. We'll get into that as well, and some local news going on too. But had a semi-decent weekend until yesterday. Saturday, I just got to go to breakfast with my daughter as normal, but my sister was in town from Las Vegas, and her daughter, my niece, were here, so we got to have breakfast at 24th Street on Saturday and hung out and did that, and that was cool, and always enjoyed eating at 24th Street, but the company my sister was really nice to have. And then my daughter and I went shopping for her mom because her mom's birthday is tomorrow. And so I'm the good guy, right? Yeah, okay. And I take my daughter out to find something for her mom. And we're walking out of Marshall's. No, we're in line at Marshall's, the one on Meek Avenue across the street from the mall, right? And we're in line. And cutting through the line the opposite direction is this little pug. And I'm like, why is this dog in the store? And then I can hear the workers going, I thought you had him. No, where'd he go? I thought you had him. So I'm like, come here, little doggy. And he comes over and I start petting him and my daughter's petting him. And then the worker comes over and she's like, yeah, you can't be in here, doggy. We got to get you outside. Let's take you out. I'm like, whose dog is it? They're like, we don't know. It's just from outside. We can't have it in the store. So they take the dog outside and then they put the dog in some box by the door. And the I don't know if it's the manager or just the worker of Marshall's is there. And so we pay for our things and we walk out. And as my daughter does with every single dog that she sees on the streets, I swear she's going to have an animal sanctuary someday. I'm like, do I just need to buy land in Tehachapi right now? Like, just right now, kid, because I see where this is going. We can't save them all, okay? And she's looking at me and I'm like, where'd the dog come from? I don't know. It's been here all day. It's been running around the parking lot. It doesn't care. It's just crazy and it can't be in the store. Nobody's come by and looked. No, it's been here for at least the whole day. My daughter's looking at me like, Dad, we have to take this dog. I'm like, no, we don't have to take this dog. Got things to do. I got another dog at the house. No, we're not taking him.

as the lady from Marshall's is carrying the dog to my car as we're walking to it. So we get in the car, and now the dog is in my car. And I get the dog to my house and into the back patio. Tinkerbell sees the dog, and we introduce him. And my dog's cool, but the other dog, it's a pug. And so, do you know anything? You guys know anything about pugs? They're dumb. Basically, they're dumb dogs. Cute? Not really. They're actually ugly, unless they're puppies. Then they're just ugly and dumb. And there shouldn't be any kids in the car because it's still early. They're horn dogs. They're dumb, ugly, and they're horn dogs. And so this dog kept sniffing Tinkerbell's butt. Tinkerbell's like, after the first time, it was like, all right, dude, you get one free sniff. I sniff you, you sniff me, right? That's the thing we do. We're dogs. All right, dude, now back up off my butt. Quit sniff. You got to stop following me around and putting your nose up in my butt. To the point where she's even like growling at him, like, all right, dude, that's enough. And I'm like, this fool just wants, well, we know what he wants. So he's got to stay outside. Tinkerbell, of course, is the inside dog. But I'm like, we can't keep this dog. I don't know if this dog has an owner. I got to take this dog to the vet or to the pound. Does he got a chip? Can we find an owner, post him, something? Nothing. Nobody's lost a dog. I didn't get to take him to the pound. And so the day goes on, right? And the dog's there. And I'm like, man. And so I feed this dog. He's starving. He eats. He drinks water. He likes treats. But he's just restless. He's like, I just need out of this place. I freedom. I need freedom, this dog. And my dog's good. My dog's smart. She's a Maltese poodle. She's a brainiac. She listens to Dad. She knows Dad. She knows the sound of Dad's voice. She knows when Dad's happy and when Dad's upset. She's so good, she walks off the leash. I don't need to do anything. Hey, Tinkerbell, come here. She doesn't run off. Ask Chris. She's fine. Plays on the grass. Doesn't go on the street. Poops in the neighbor's yard. Whatever. This dog, he wants to run around. He wants to run all over the place. Like, dude, you got to chill out, bro. Nope. There's no chill out in him. So he stays the night. And he's in the back, and he doesn't like it in the back overnight. You're not coming inside, bro. You're not. You're just not. You're not. As a matter of fact, we're not even giving you a name because I'm not letting my kid get attached. I don't care if you got one blue eye and one brown eye. We're not calling you Bluey. It's not going to happen. I know we found you at Marshall's, but we're not calling you Marshall either. And Hook, I mean, it fits because Tinkerbell, and you got to have a Hook, right? You got to have Captain Hook. So Bluey Marshall Hook stays the night in the backyard. Doesn't like it. Get up the next morning. We're kind of cool. I'm like, dude, I'm taking you to the pound tomorrow. We got to find your owners. You obviously don't want to stay here, and you can't stay here because you want to hunt my dog, and it's just not going to happen. She's fixed, so I don't have to worry about her having puppies, but she doesn't like that. She doesn't get down like that. She's pure. And so so I'm like, all right, I'm cleaning up. I go in the garage. He's in the back, whatever, right? Sunday comes. I go to Target in the morning. Why? Because I'm squishy hunting. That's why. What else would I be doing at Target at 9 o'clock in the morning, 8:30 in the morning? But it's going to be a busy day. I'm like, I got the dog in the backyard. I'm supposed to meet Cassie at church. She's going to Canyon Hills. I need to get over to church so I can meet Cassie there. And then after that, I got my buddy Jay Reed's birthday party down the hall. Jay Reed from Hot 94.1. It's his birthday party from 1 to 4. So I got that. And then at 5 o'clock, I got my first fantasy draft of the season. I'm ready to go. It's gonna be a good Sunday, okay? And I'm laying in bed before I even leave. I'm like, all right, let's go. Get up, and I hit the car. I get in the car, and I'm like, all right, I got time. I'm early. I got time before church starts. I'm going to go by Target.

0: I go by Target. Get to the first Target. Cool. Yes, I went to two Targets. Go by the second Target. Cool. Yes, I went to three Targets. Went by the third Target because I had time, you guys. Calm down. Plenty of time. I go by the third Target at the mall. I go inside. I found no squishies, by the way, at this point. I walk back out. I get into my car. And my car won't start. My car won't start. Not even a vroom, vroom, vroom. Like, it does nothing. Absolutely nothing. And it's showing this weird warning sign that I've never seen before. Never seen before in my life. I'm like, what the heck is this? I start Googling stuff. I'm looking at stuff. I'm trying to figure out what's going wrong. It's possibly the key fob. Cool. Target's right here. Our Dollar Tree's right here. I'm gonna walk to Dollar Tree. Get a new battery for this thing. Maybe that's it. I walk over there. I call my mom. I'm like, hey, something's wrong with the car. It's not starting, but I'm walking over to Dollar Tree. I'm gonna get it figured out. I'll give you a call back, let you know what's going on. She's like, cool. All right, cool. Get to Dollar Tree. I'm looking stuff up. What else could I possibly do? I switch out to battery. Doesn't work. Googling other stuff. Could it be this? How do I reset this anti-theft alarm system that isn't turning off? Maybe that's not why it started. I don't know. I'm trying all kinds of things. But at about the same time I'm trying all kinds of things and looking things up, I also realize, oh crap, I got 1% on my phone. So I'm like, okay, let me call my niece. I know she's in the area. I go to call my niece, and as soon as I push her name, my phone dies. So I'm sitting in the middle of the parking lot of Target at the Valley Plaza with a car that won't start and a phone that just died. Yes, Chris.
1: What? I just realized something because I know you just told me this last night because I did assist you in the latter part of this night. But you realize you could have walked inside and charged your phone.
0: Well, somebody told me, Katie told me that. She's like, Jared, you could have went inside and they have portable chargers. You could have bought one somewhere and charged your phone.
1: They have little kiosks with chargers that you can sit there and charge your phone.
0: And standby.
1: Yeah.
0: I don't think the mall was open. It was 9:30. The mall on Sunday doesn't open until 11 o'clock, I think. Maybe.
1: Oh, I think you were correct on that one.
0: Yeah, it was 10. But Katie was like, Jared, you could have bought a charger. I'm like, yeah. And then our coworker Terry Maxwell comes down the hall and tells me earlier, as I'm telling him the story, Jared, why didn't you just ask to borrow somebody's phone? I said, Terry, because then I would have had to remember somebody's number. I said, you know the number I remember? My childhood phone number, 834-4167. You can call it. I don't know who's going to answer it. It's not my number anymore. I'm curious. Go ahead, call it. Tell me. Let me know who answers. But that's my number when I was a kid. That's the only number besides my own that I probably know.
1: Actually, looking at this, the mall doesn't open until noon on Sunday.
0: Noon on Sunday. It's crazy. Like, they don't want to sell anything. Okay, there's one other number that I know, and it's my daughter's mom. Don't ask me how I memorized it, and hers is the only one I memorized. But hell no, I ain't calling that number. So I'm like, well, the bus stops right here. Let's go to the old Get Bus Depot. Haven't been on one of these in about 25 years. I'm looking up at this thing like, there ain't a bus that goes by my place for like another 45 minutes to an hour. I got to go downtown first and then transfer and then do that and then get on another bus. And at this point, I'm frustrated. Frustrated with my car. I'm frustrated with my phone. I'm frustrated with the dog that I had to take home yesterday. I'm frustrated with all of it. I'm just gonna walk. It's not that far. I'm just gonna walk. Turns out it's 3 miles in about an hour and 25 minute walk in Adidas slides. Yeah, I was in sandals, but I made it. Got home. Try to figure out what was wrong. I didn't have the car at that point, but I got home, right? Got my phone charged. Hit up the girl. It's like, hey, car's dead. She comes, gives me a ride to the mall, jumps the car. It starts. 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

0: 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This thing wasn't big enough for probably, I thought, maybe a mouse to fit through, right? So I leave the garage door cracked so it can air out, the back door to the garage open to the patio, leave it all open. Go inside, relax, start to try to figure out what's wrong with the car, troubleshooting. About an hour goes by, hour and a half. I go outside. Bluey Marshall Hook is gone. He's gone. He's escaped. He escaped. So then I spend the next half an hour looking for a dog that's not even mine. That's not even mine. It's not even my dog. I walk down to Chris's apartment because I'm thinking, well, yesterday when he got out, he walked down to Chris's apartment and he found the little mud puddle right there in front of Chris's flower bed and he decided he wanted to be a pig and roll around the mud. Thought maybe he did that again. Nope, he wasn't there. Walked all the way to the corner, looked around, he wasn't there. Walked all the way back, looked around, he wasn't there. Looked all the way down the street, walked all the way down to almost Hobby Lobby. Looking around, ain't seen his, you know what? You're not my dog. You're not my problem anymore. I should be thankful, grateful. Spent another 15 minutes still looking for him. Couldn't find him, didn't find him. Still don't know where he's at. Sorry, I tried to be good. I'm never saving a dog ever again in my life. Ever. So then I get a ride to AutoZone from my niece's husband. Take the battery in. Can you guys test this? Nah, it's too dead to test. We got to charge it first. You know what? He drops me back at home. Chris Burdick was kind enough to give me a ride back to AutoZone last night. And then they said, nah, it's a dead battery. It's got a 3-year warranty on it, though. You just didn't buy it here. Son of a... So now I got to get the battery back to Walmart. What you doing after the show today, Chris? I didn't do anything I was supposed to yesterday. I sat down in my kitchen table alone. I was supposed to go to my cousin's house for the draft. I sat there alone at my kitchen table. My laptop. In my boxer shorts. No shirt. Doing a draft. We'll talk about how that draft went later in the day. But when we come back, I'll tell you some things going on here locally. I just had to get that off my chest. I'm sorry, okay? Hopefully the car will be fixed today. It's the JR Show. It's Kern Radio. Yeah, the JR Show. That means I get to talk about it for as long as I want to at the beginning of my show. Still a little upset. Let's go to break. I'll be back.
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3: It's Monday, one of the hardest days of the week. 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
0: Yeah. Some people would probably think I let him out on purpose, and I didn't. He just escaped. Well, I still got another 30 seconds to complain. My back also hurts. Chris Orr, where are you at? I woke up, dude, right on the small part of my back, right there in the middle, right on my spine. It just hurts, dude. If I sit longer than 30 minutes, I'm stiff as a board, and I got to get up like I'm Ralph Bailey or something. It's just terrible, dude. It's terrible. We'll get it all figured out, I promise. Let's get to the news. On the other side, we'll talk about all kinds of sorts of things. Muslim holidays, my fantasy draft, all kinds of things to discuss. It's the JR Show. If you want to chime in, feel free to do so. 661-842-KERN.
6: With SRN News, I'm by new in Washington. Treasury Secretary Scott Bessent is meeting with finance ministers of the world's largest economies this week at a time when the U.S. has disrupted the international trade situation for Iran as it continues to try to bring an end to the war. Bessent opened the meeting of the group of 20 today in Asheville and said he wants to focus on ways to grow the global economy and also rein in mounting debt. Rescue crews looking for missing people have found at least two bodies since a flash flood swept through the Grand Canyon. Forecasters are warning that more flooding is possible. Saturday's flash flood severely damaged the only water pipeline into the canyon as well. It was slow going on Wall Street today. Increased tensions in the Strait of Hormuz between the U.S. and Iran drove oil prices higher, tends to drive stock prices lower, and that happened at the closing bell with the Dow down 374 points. This is SRN News.
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7: I'm Chris Davis. If you take Hageman Road to work or school, then you should be aware of a month

0: long closure that stretches on Hagman from Callaway Road to Old Farm Road, and that starts today. That is for paving and striping work, and it is expected to wrap up finally September 30th. At the same time, if you travel Highway 58, you can expect closures in the eastbound lanes. Caltrans says that is so they can replace some of the overhead electronic signs, the big ones. That is expected to last all the way through Thursday, and there are some detours planned that include getting onto Rosedale Highway, then Highway 99, and back onto 58. Also, tonight and tomorrow night, some closures at the Highway 99 Ming Avenue on-ramp for rail work. I'm Chris Davis in the KERN Newsroom with news every half hour and when it breaks on News Talk 96.1 and AM 1230, KERN.
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0: 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That's 661-241-0638. It is Adaptive Networks. Flash flooding at the Grand Canyon yesterday has at least taken the lives of two people, they are saying, as they are still searching for anybody else that was possibly in the area at the time that the flooding came down. Rescue crews are looking for more missing people. Like I said, they have found two bodies after the flash flood went through the Grand Canyon. And they're warning, as you probably heard in the top of the hour news there, maybe at the bottom of the hour just now, that they're worried about more rain on the way. Saturday's flash flood severely damaged the only water pipeline into the canyon. Officials barred tourists from staying at lodges and hotels inside the Grand Canyon National Park and issued emergency water restrictions for year-round residents. At least two have been found dead. More than a dozen others are missing. Following waves of rain in the Bright Angel Creek area of the tourist destination that hosts 4.4 million visitors a year. You ever been to the Grand Canyon, Chris?
1: I have not.
0: No, neither have I. I want to go. That one I feel like is at least better than Mount Rushmore.
1: There's more to do.
0: Right, exactly. That's my point. Yeah, exactly. There's, you can take a donkey all the way down the hill.
1: Right.
0: And you can take
1: not
0: a real...
1: Then, though, that's, I don't know.
0: My daughter would make a joke, yeah, Dad, and we can take a real donkey, too. And yeah, I know, I'm the jackass. I got it. Got it. Got it. What'd you say, though?
1: No, that's, even then, I'm just like...
0: You're not much of a hiker, huh?
1: I love hiking.
0: Do you?
1: I absolutely love hiking. It's one of my favorite things to do. But, like...
0: Then it'd be great outdoors adventure. Go camping down there. And that's what people were doing, apparently, when this flood happened.
1: Oh, okay. Now, see, that I can get behind. I know you could camp down there.
0: Oh, yeah.
1: I thought this was just like, oh, yeah, I get to take a donkey ride all the way down and back up. Woo, Disneyland. You know what I mean? Like...
0: No, you can hang out down there. You can camp and you can do all kinds. They got lodging down there. You can do all kinds of sorts of things. But the flood happened deep in the canyon near where the Colorado River flows around popular lodges and camping areas where people hiking from one rim of the Grand Canyon to the other stop for the night. Scores of visitors had to be evacuated from the area by helicopter. They talked of a massive deluge and ragers warning of rock slides, and saw huge pools of logs and debris rolling down the river as they stood nearby waiting for rescue. One of the hikers, Daniel Evans, said it rained several times before the worst 30-minute downpour Saturday afternoon. He had been planning to rest through the hot day and spend the night near the hard-hit Bright Angel campground area. Earlier, they had told him that it wasn't safe. Then, as the rain poured, they told him it was time to leave. Of course, automatically with that, we think of the flooding out in Nepal,

0: that as I watch more videos of that, I think I was telling you in the car, Chris, last night, I've watched more media, and some of it just looks AI. I don't know what to believe. I'm like, is that real? Is that, there's no way that's real. But then I see it over, and like a news, a legitimate news organization goes, no, here's a picture of that. And I'm like, whoa, that was real. Apparently, they're saying now the glacier fell into the, there was a glacier that broke off and fell into the lake, and then the lake caused it to overflow over to the dam, and then down, and then, yeah. And then now we get the flooding in the Grand Canyon, and it just makes me go, what in the world is going on? I think I mentioned last week, when I was at the beach a couple weeks ago, the tide was just so high, we couldn't even sit on the beach anymore. I couldn't even sit there. Just gone. And I'm like, what's going on? And then I saw yesterday they're talking about a possible hurricane in the Pacific Ocean. Now, look, I'm not one to say, like, oh, global warming and the Earth goes through many different phases in its life. We are here for but a mere speckle, just a blink in its existence. And I'm going to go ahead and just pull out my tinfoil hat on this one. Again, not a subscriber to global warming and saying that, oh, this is all the things that we're doing and the cars and the greenhouse gases. No, that's not what I'm saying. Don't go and turn your radio off and be like, JR's lost it. He's one of these global warming freaks now. It's not what I'm saying. But the Earth does go through different phases and different cycles. I mean, the Ice Age, right? I think something's about to happen. I'm not saying it's the rapture. I'm not saying it's the second coming of Jesus. Although at this point, after yesterday, I welcome it. Bring it. But I'll go as far, I think I told you last night, Chris, I was like, I think the Earth's about to flip on its axis. I think the Earth is about to rotate about 180 degrees on its axis, and the north is going to be south, and south is going to be north.
1: I wouldn't be surprised.
0: Then we're all going to be screwed up.
1: With the wackiness that this world has gone through in the last couple of years, what's next?
0: What's next?
1: Wait, I mean, Pangea coming back too? Like, is this become a battle world like Doom? Like, I don't know.
0: Mad Max type situation. What's the
1: rather have Mad Max than Waterworld?
0: That's the other one I was going to say, Waterworld.
1: Much rather have Mad Max than Waterworld. Just throwing that out there.
0: But I think something's going on. Okay, again, not subscribing to global warming or anything, but something. The Earth ain't happy. Jesus ain't happy. Something's going on.
1: I don't think people realize that this planet is an organism.
0: Yeah, it's alive.
1: It is alive.
0: It's breathing. It's moving. It's like I said. It goes through phases. It's been through many different things.
1: That's why I said climate change may not be the right term to use, but the world knows what it's doing.
0: Yeah, and you could. That's the thing. I think whenever you say climate change, people automatically go to man-made climate change,
1: right,
0: of the greenhouse gases and the oils that we're burning and all the pollution,
1: right,
0: we're putting into the air now. To say something, some of that doesn't affect everything would be foolish, because it more than likely does. Now, to the extent where it's like causing this thing that people are screaming their heads about for the last 15, 20, 30, 40, 80 years that's never come about. We should have been drowned in the waters, according to some people, by now. No, I'm not subscribing to that. But to ice ages, like I can go back to that. What was the other ones that the Earth has been through? It's like volcanic eruptions everywhere.
1: Eruptions.
0: I mean, I think something's about to happen.
1: This Earth, I mean, I've told people this a million times. It changes itself to, you know, keep itself alive. We, mm-hmm, unfortunately, as the humans, are the bacteria. We're the only thing on this planet that takes more than we give, if we give anything at all, let's be honest. And it's happening because of that. I'm just throwing it out there. But how quickly it's going to happen, God only knows.
0: Yeah. And I know people are going to be like, JR, it's monsoonal season, though, at the Grand Canyon. It's, you know, it happens. They get

0: flooding. It happens from time to time, but I'm just saying it's crazy with the weather everywhere, and especially the beaches in California. If you go down into a beach in Southern California, and you don't go, where did half the beach go? Where did all of the beach go? Why is the tide so high? Why is the water? Heck, I saw a video yesterday. I think it was down in Long Beach, how they have the parking right up along the shore, and the waves were crashing right up over the rocks and crashing onto cars. There was a van parked right there, and somebody was about to get in, and just water just crashing up on there, where it normally doesn't even come close to it. Again, don't think I'm crazy, but if something happens, just be like, man, JR was right. Speaking of crazy, on the top of the hour news, you guys heard that all the crazy bills that are hitting the governor's desk right now, because they ended session last week or whatever, and they had to get all these bills on the governor's desk by, I think, tomorrow or something, and he's got so many days to sign them after that. I've told you about some of the bills that have gone through. But one now is the Muslim holidays could be added to the Californian calendar. No, Chris, that doesn't mean you're going to get extra days off. Calm down. We're here at AGM. We barely celebrate any holidays, much less are going to add any to our calendar.
1: Well, we must be inclusive.
0: Yes. Well, we added MLK Day recently. Okay. Say it, Chris. Go ahead. Say it.
1: No. I'm going to leave it alone. Leave that one alone.
0: If anything good came out of the...
1: Al Bailey ain't here today. We'll let that one lie.
0: If anything came good out of the BLM movement is I got an extra day off next year. Because that whole organization is just crooked. But you guys know how I feel. If you want to get into the whole debate about whether we should be celebrating Muslim holidays in America or California, feel free to chime in and tell us why you think we should or shouldn't. 661-842-5376, 661-842-KERM. But I don't like holidays anyways. Like I said, most of the people that listen to the show, I don't like American holidays, much less Muslim holidays. I'm the guy that wants to boycott Christmas. I'm the guy that wants to kill the Easter Bunny. Okay? So don't come on here and talk about, oh, JR, we shouldn't be celebrating Muslim holidays. We shouldn't be celebrating any holidays. If you want to break it down. Chris will tell you it's spooky season right now.
1: Tis. I watched Nightmare Before Christmas last night.
0: Not till tomorrow, Chris.
1: Oh, no. I started.
0: Get out of August, please.
1: Nope.
0: I'm giving you September. I'm surrendering.
1: You admitted it was spooky season weeks ago.
0: I'm giving in.
1: Weeks ago.
0: Just because Disneyland started already.
1: No.
0: Doesn't mean.
1: Well, yes, that too. But no, football season's here, JR. Football season is the kickoff,
0: to spooky
1: pun intended,
0: season?
1: Of spooky season. And college football started this last weekend. High school football started last week.
0: Yeah. And July 5th was a couple weeks ago. So.
1: The weather is changing. We're getting 80-degree days the next week.
0: God, it is nice. Yeah, I know.
1: It stays that way.
0: It's going to be nice all week in the 80s.
1: It is spooky season.
0: It's tomorrow. I'm giving you September and October, okay? Slow down. Just be happy that I'm giving you guys that. But yes, you guys know how I feel. Screw holidays. I don't care what nationality or religion they're from, because holidays, they're all paganism. So shove that in your pipe and smoke it. Give me no get upset because now we're going to celebrate Muslim holidays. I know you guys are upset about it out there, but when you get that extra day off of paid holiday because we want to celebrate, Chris, do you know any Muslim holidays? Can you name me one? Just give me one Muslim holiday.

0: I was going to start naming them, but I think I only have the Jewish ones. Passover, Rosh Ramadan, you know. I said that wrong.
1: Ramadan is, yeah, is probably the only one I know off the top of my head.
0: Is that Muslim holiday, Ramadan? I thought it was.
1: I think that's Muslim.
0: That's not Jewish. Here we are. Catholic and a Christian. Don't know anything.
1: Oh, my God.
0: Don't know anything. Just one. Just give me one Muslim. Look it up. I don't care. Give me one.
1: Isra and Miraj.
0: Who?
1: Yeah.
0: When is that?
1: That'd be January 16th. Already passed.
0: Yeah, that's right close to MLK Day, though. So we can combine those. I don't think... See, I'm about to get in trouble. I don't think people will be happy if we combine MLK Day with the Muslim holiday. Just going to say that.
1: Islamic New Year, June 16th, 3 days after my birthday.
0: June 16th. We don't do their calendar, though. That could complicate things. Is that like Chinese New Year?
1: Not sure.
0: What other one? Is there one more? Is there anything that's going to get us a day off? Let's just go there. Do they have anything? Like Muhammad Day?
1: They do have the Prophet's birthday.
0: Okay.
1: I'm try to pronounce what it's actually named. I apologize. I'm not about to butcher it. But August 25th, 2026. So it just passed a couple days ago.
0: Oh, man. I missed Muhammad's birthday. Again, why are we, and I always go back to this, and we do it here in Bakersfield at our city council meetings. You guys know where I'm going. Why are we worried about things that don't matter? Why? California has so many freaking problems that we got to send a bill to the governor's desk worried about whether or not we're going to celebrate Muslim holidays in California. We got homeless people dying on the streets, suffering. We've got budget issues. We've got so many things to worry about in this state. We got to worry about businesses leaving California. But no, some state senator or state assembly person thought that this was priority. This was the thing that California needs right now. And again, I don't care if it's freaking Muslim holiday, you want to add Christian holidays, Jewish holidays, black holidays, Mexican holidays. I really don't care. I hate holidays. But that's not my point. My point is, this isn't what California is facing right now. These aren't the problems that we need governors and elected political people to solve. Like, that shouldn't even be on the radar. Like, why is it even a thing? Like, those are the feel-good bills that are nonsense, that do nothing. It's crazy. But only in California. Let's go ahead and take a break. If you guys want to chime in, feel free to do so. 661-842-5376. 661-842-KERN. You can call, you can text, you can jump in the chat on YouTube. I'll check that during the break. Saw a message in there. Remind me, Chris, during our fantasy segment, somebody gave us their rundown in there. I don't know if maybe you can jump in the chat on YouTube as well. They wanted an evaluation of their team. And then also they had a question about fantasy rankings. Sorry, ladies. Even though ladies are playing fantasy now too. Chris and I were having this conversation last night. More ladies are having all ladies leagues. If I identify as a female, can I play in your all-ladies league, please? What, Chris? What? It was something I said. Let's go ahead. It's Monday, y'all. If Mike ain't here, just be prepared for second hour, because, man, it's

0: Gonna really take a turn. We'll see if it's me and Mike at the movies today. He's got a new job, so we're trying to let him get settled in over there before we ask him to take a half an hour out of his busy schedule. But hopefully Mike joins us for me and Mike at the movies. And then, like I said, we'll break down my fantasy team that I picked yesterday. If you want some evaluation on your team, you can feel free to chime in on that as well. More after the break. It's the JR Show. It's Current Radio. We'll be back.
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2: 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A record green planet seems to be something worth mentioning. Plants apparently missed the memo that carbon dioxide is supposed to be an environmental villain.

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9: Welcome back. It's the JR Show. I told you that Jack in the Box was closing right here on Oak in California.
10: Oh, is it really?
9: It's closed.
10: What was it?
9: It's fenced up and boarded off. It's closed.
10: Oh.
9: Done. Remember I said Carl's Jr.? Done. I walked by it. Yes. On my way home from the mall, walking home, I walked by the Carl's Jr. I took Ming. I went down Ming, and then I went all the way down Real. All the way down Real. And then I turned down Garnsey and cut through the back to get home. But that Carl's Jr. But now I just saw somebody put up a picture, Kern County Activities, the Jack in the Box on California and Oak. Closed down. It's done. How does a fast food restaurant that's right off of the freeway that gets that many cars going by it every single day? California and Oak is a big intersection. A lot of people just locally go by that, driving every day from and to work.
11: True.
9: How?
11: I argue this.
9: Okay.
11: Jack in the Box is mid. It's not good. And honestly, the prices you're paying, it's not worth it.
9: I know, but is that the problem? Is it these fast food places are getting too expensive?
11: Yes.
9: for it not being good?
11: 100%.
9: You think it's the people just don't have that kind of money and they're going to decide if I'm going to eat out, Jack in the Box is not going to be the place for me because they don't have any value meals?
11: You don't have to hear it from me. I mean, there has to be a correlation in the last couple of years of the increase of prices of all of these burgers and the

0: and the sorry decrease of quality of food.
1: Oh yeah,
0: and it's been happening in front of our eyes for forever. And most of the time, people didn't give a damn because it was still cheap enough for them to afford.
1: Well, now it ain't cheap, though.
0: Exactly, and nobody wants to go and buy it, so they're not. They're just not going to do it.
1: Yeah, now it's not cheap. I think also just that area is.
0: It's kind of good.
1: Not a good area anymore. Not California and Oak. I used to live right there too. It's sad. More on the other side. It's the JR Show. It's Current Radio. We'll be back.
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4: News this hour from Town Hall. I'm Keith Peters in Washington. Treasury Secretary Scott Bessent is meeting with finance ministers of the G20 in Asheville, North Carolina today. Bessent was asked how long it might take the Iranian economy to collapse.
5: I think it could be within weeks or months, and the economy doesn't have to collapse. We just have to have the regime come to their senses.
4: Bessent says the Trump administration plans to turn up pressure on Iran by sanctioning another bank, part of what he's calling Operation Economic Outcast. More storms are possible at the Grand Canyon after a deadly flash flood that has killed at least two people.
6: The National Weather Service says more rain and thunderstorms are possible at the Grand Canyon after a major flash flood left one person dead and about 15 others missing. The National Park Service says the body of a 46-year-old man was recovered Sunday evening near Crystal Rapids along the Colorado River. Flooding Saturday in Bright Angel Creek, which flows into the river, led to more than 60 people being airlifted from the depths of the canyon. The audio is courtesy of Erica Viola. Scores of visitors were evacuated over the weekend, and the only water pipeline for tourists and residents was destroyed. I'm Mike Hempen.
4: The Supreme Court is allowing the White House to continue construction on President Trump's $400 million White House ballroom project while his administration appeals a judge's order halting that work. The justices intervened Monday after lower courts found work must stop because the project doesn't have congressional approval. A down day on Wall Street as the Dow dropped 374 points, the Nasdaq lower by 31. With the S&P 500 lower by 25, oil up to nearly $86 a barrel. Town Hall.
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9: Trying to determine how a man who had been missing from Shafter died in Santa Barbara County. I'm Chris Davis. 53-year-old David Marillis had been booked into the Santa Barbara County Jail on a DUI charge Wednesday and released Thursday morning. His body was found Thursday afternoon, about 5 hours after his release and after he had been reported missing in Shafter. Now authorities in Santa Barbara County have the job of finding out what killed him. They say there are no obvious signs of foul play. An autopsy should determine cause and manner of death. His body was found in the bushes not far from the Santa Barbara Jail. Some closures are going on this week in Bakersfield and in this general area that could affect your normal drive to work or school. One of those is Hageman Road, and it is today that it starts. What should be about a month-long closure during the 7 a.m. to 7 p.m. hours. That is for paving, striping work, and all that goes with it from Callaway Road to Old Farm Road. At the same time, if you travel Highway 58, you can expect closures in the eastbound lanes. Caltrans says that is

0: so they can replace some of the overhead highway signs, the electronic ones. That is expected to last all the way through Thursday, and there are some detours planned that include getting onto Rosedale Highway, then Highway 99, then back onto Highway 58. You will be able to get your kids' immunizations for free this month thanks to Adventist Health and the arrangements they've made to make that happen. The free immunizations are for kids under the age of 18 who are uninsured, enrolled in Medi-Cal, and are of American Indian or Native Alaskan descent. There are 13 immunization events in all this month, and the first one is tomorrow. I'm Chris Davis in the KERN newsroom with news every half hour and when it breaks on News Talk 96.1 and AM 1230 KERN.
1: Please. 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
4: 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It is Adaptive Networks. And just as I had suspected, Movie Mike is busy. He started a new job today. He was for a very long time manager of the Maya, first the Delano one, and then he moved over to the Bakersfield one and has managed that one for quite a few years. And then now he just got a new job managing another theater down in Hollywood. So he's got a lot of commuting to do. And again, I think he just started midweek last week. And so we had kind of talked a little bit about, hey, you might need to take this week off, just get figure out your schedule, how things are going to work, and then we'll try to get back into the swing of things. So Movie Mike is not going to be available for us today, but that's okay. I do plan on going to the movies today, though. I'm going to go see, what's the name of it, Chris? Because I keep on wanting to call it Gladiator for whatever reason.
5: No, Gladiator is the better version.
4: I love, that is one of my favorite movies, Gladiator.
5: Still my favorite movie of all time.
4: Yeah,
5: there is no perfect movie to me outside of Gladiator.
4: I'm trying to think. It's definitely in my top 10 at least, top 5, probably very close. Probably very, very close. I think I'm going to go watch The Odyssey tonight. Finally, after weeks and weeks and weeks, I'm going to dip into the IMAX and catch it before it takes off. And then I also still want to watch Spider-Man, and I really want to see the Wile E. Coyote and Roadrunner movie as well, because that looked pretty good. And Mike and I had talked about it last week, and so I want to go and check that out. That I'll take the kid to. Hopefully sometime this week, and I'll be able to tell you. But I want to make it a habit now of going and seeing a movie every Sunday night. I think Sunday night is, no, today's Monday, so calm down, okay? But moving forward, every Sunday is going to be movie night. And so I'll go to go check out a movie on Sunday. So then when we do come in on Mondays and discuss things in the theater, I can at least say that I went and watched something. Even if it is 4 weeks, 5 weeks after it came, what is it, 6 weeks after it came out, a month?
5: Yeah, like you're month going and a half. On 2 months here.
4: That's okay. Have you watched it?
5: Oh, yeah.
4: Does it, I asked Randy down the hall, does it feel like a 3-hour movie?
5: No, not at all.
4: That's what he said. He said it goes fast.
5: Really, it does. Like, it obviously, I shouldn't say everybody, but a good amount of people know the story of The Odyssey. And this is just a really fun way to kind of change it up and do it in a different way. I think he did a great job with it. And no, it does not feel long at all.
4: All right.
5: Spider-Man felt longer to me than that movie did.
4: How many people do you think lie about having read The Odyssey?
5: everybody.

0: 75%. You all know what the Odyssey is, but let's be honest. Unless you were asked to read it in a college setting, you most likely did not read the Odyssey. You may have heard the story, know the cliff notes because of the movie, but no, a vast majority of people have never read the Odyssey.
1: Oh my goodness! Yeah, that's gonna say that everybody's lying about
0: it. It's like what's that? The Sun Tzu's Art of War, or whatever everybody brings up and quotes. It's like you've never read that.
1: The Art of, is it Sun Tzu, the Art of War, or is it Machiavelli?
0: I think can't even remember.
1: Machiavelli is the prince. Sun Tzu is the Art of War. Yes.
0: Sun Tzu. Yeah.
1: Yeah. All right. Yeah. Whew. Check myself there. I have read Machiavelli. I do like that. That's good stuff. And every once in a while, I'll go back and read some stuff like that. But none of y'all have ever read The Odyssey. You, like Chris said, you guys went and looked it up so that you can act like you read The Odyssey when you're with the rest of your friends that are going to watch the movie. Me,
0: who have also never read The Odyssey.
1: Who have also never read The Odyssey, and you're all going to pretend to each other to impress each other that you read The Odyssey.
0: Because I know bookworms, like big-time bookworms, that still have never read
1: The Odyssey. And I'm going to go ahead and put it out there right now. I read it. I ain't never read that.
0: I haven't read it cover to cover. I have read excerpts. I've read a good portion of it, but it gets so long and so just, I couldn't get through the whole thing.
1: Yeah, no.
0: I have tried. I think I've gotten to just past the Cyclops before I really start to
1: I can't do it. So I'll see how I get through the movie tonight. But I did make it through my fantasy football teams this weekend. You said we have a phone call?
0: We do.
1: Before we get to that, let's get to the phone call. 661-842-5376. 661-842-KERN. Who you got?
0: Our favorite NFL fan, 49er Larry.
1: 49er Larry. How's it going, buddy?
2: Hey, I just had to call you and ask if you saw that beatdown by our field goal kicker in Las Vegas.
1: You talking about preseason, Larry? We talking about preseason, Larry. Hey, preseason.
2: That's just the beginning. You know, prelude to November 4th or 11th, whenever it is.
1: Okay, Larry.
2: When your quarterback's going to be wearing a dress on the sideline.
1: Okay, Larry. What you want to throw down? We got you guys in Frisco this year, and I'm going to go ahead and just play it straight up. You don't even have to give me points. What you want to throw down?
2: What do you mean?
1: What's the bet? I'll take you up.
2: I'll bet you $50.
1: All right. Not for me, though. You got to give it.
2: I'll even give you 7 points.
1: I didn't ask for them, but if you're giving them, I'll take them.
2: Yep, because you're going to need every one of them just to stay in the game.
1: We'll see, Larry. Is that all you called to do is give me hell about the Raiders losing in the preseason football game?
2: No, I'm calling to see if you're ready for me to take over the 3 to 6 hour.
1: Yeah, we need somebody to fill in today. If you want to call back in about 45 minutes, we can get you potted through the phone.
2: Ralph Barry getting his nails done?
1: Yeah, he's got a pedi and a mani for today, so he won't be available.
2: He didn't take his bath yesterday?
1: Something like that. Hey, I did pick up a 49er on my fantasy team, though.
2: Oh, yeah? Who's that?
1: I got Kittle.
2: Uh-oh. At least you have one good tight end on your team.
1: I got a pretty good team, Larry. I got a pretty good team. We'll see. But, yeah, all right, I got you. $50 and I get 7 points. We'll check back in November.
2: All right.
1: All right, Larry. Thanks for chiming in, buddy. Always good to hear from you.
2: Yep.
1: If you guys want to chime in, 661-842-5376, 661-842-KERN. Yeah, I had a fantasy draft yesterday, and I text two people right at the – and I know I waited too long to do it. Like when I text you, Chris, yesterday and asked for your advice – I had like 5 minutes till I was picking.
0: Yeah, I figured.
1: And Chris texted me back like half an hour later. Like, thanks.
0: That's why I was like, I was texting. I was like, he probably already took the pick. Screw it.
1: I was like,
0: took what I told you to take, so it doesn't matter.
1: I did take the first. I was dead last in my draft last year, or in my league, in my cousin's league last year. And so they do it to where, you know, they do it in order. Whatever place you took, that's where you get to pick next year. So I took last, and that means

0: I pick first this year, which is the worst pick. That I honestly think it's the worst pick.
1: In the snake drafts especially,
0: just,
1: yeah.
0: Especially because now I got to wait 24 other picks just to get another pick in. And every time. Like, every time I pick, I go back-to-back, and then I got to wait another 24 picks.
1: Man, that's why I kind of don't like snake drafts to begin with. Like, yeah. Everybody's always like, oh, it evens it out. It's like, it really doesn't. It
0: doesn't really.
1: It really doesn't. It's just a ploy to make you feel like the number one pick doesn't get a second good pick.
0: Yeah.
1: But it's fantasy football. Nobody knows how good these guys are going to do until the season starts anyway. And I did look at the listener who put in their lineup on the 14-team PPR. That's a pretty good team.
0: PPR is a points per reception.
1: Correct, yes.
0: For most, the ladies out there still learning.
1: Fantasy football, most leagues you will find are PPR leagues.
0: Yeah.
1: Because it's just simpler, and it really puts the value on the wide receivers and running backs more than anything. But, I mean, again, I love fantasy football. I do it every single year. And Early Bird Special, we help you guys obviously pick your favorite, or you pick the best players to help you win your leagues and hopefully win some money, because a lot of people play for money.
0: Yeah.
1: But it's one of those things where you just got to see how the season starts before you really know what you got.
0: Well, yeah, because, I mean, you could, if you go by name recognition, you go, oh, okay, this player is going to be good because it's, you know, it's Matthew Stafford.
1: Right.
0: That could mean nothing come week three because he's having a crappy year.
1: It's not even that, too. It's more of the value of where you're taking him.
0: Yeah.
1: Because if you're taking, like you said, Matthew Stafford in the first round, not good value.
0: No.
1: You're going to get much better value off of other players, and the drop-off of some of these like great players and how much points they can get you at positions compared to others, it really does factor into a lot of it. So, I mean, again, it's exciting. I've always said fantasy football is the easiest way, if you want to get into football, for you to do it, because obviously you learn these guys, or you learn their names, I should say, who you like, teams you specifically could follow and like. So if you're new to football, I always say jump into it. But when everybody just sends me their draft and says, hey, how do you think I did? And I'm like, C. Like, C or B. It's really hard for me to tell until the season starts.
0: Yeah, because last year I got an A, and I finished last.
1: Exactly. And that'll happen. And the NFL Network has their own grading system. I guess now it actually, you have to go through ESPN. I don't even think the NFL Network has fantasy football anymore, which sucks.
0: Yeah, they switched over.
1: But, I mean, for those who are curious, or if you're in a league, I have five pretty much untouchables that you should take with your first pick if you get a chance. Four of the five I told JR yesterday. But that would be Jahmyr Gibbs from Detroit.
0: That's who I took.
1: Bijan Robinson, the running back from Atlanta.
0: Right.
1: Puka Nacua, the wide receiver from the Rams. Jamar Chase, the wide receiver from the Cincinnati Bengals. And then Amon-Ra St. Brown, the number one wide receiver for the Detroit Lions, was the other one I didn't get a chance to tell you. But all of those, you're pretty much good for the first pick.
0: I mean, that's what it went. It went, I took Gibbs, and then the next person took Robinson, and then Nacua. And then somebody took Jonathan Taylor from Indiana.
1: Jonathan Taylor's a good one as well.
0: And then they started grabbing wide receivers, Chase from Cincinnati.
1: Running backs are always the best position, in my opinion, because of that drop-off I talked about earlier.
0: Well, yeah, there's so few of them. There's maybe a handful of good ones.
1: Right, and it's really hard.
0: Then everybody else is average.
1: Yeah, it's really hard to determine who's going to be the best one, but realistically, that's where you're going to get the most wins is with really good running backs.
0: I took Genty as well.
1: I think that's a good pickup this year.
0: I think he'll be okay with the ankle.
1: We got to figure out exactly what the offensive line looks like. That's what I'm curious about. But I think Genty's going to do better.
0: And then I took the Rams defense late, too.
1: And with the signing of Aaron Donald yesterday, that's going to be a damn good choice.
0: Yeah.
1: Although, I am going to throw it out there. They're not going to win the Super Bowl.
0: I don't need them to win the Super Bowl.
1: Oh, I know you don't.
0: I just need their defense to do well.
1: But everybody's freaking out, including myself, when I first read it, saying, oh, God, why even play? Because the Rams are just going to run everybody over.
0: That's going to be a good defense. They've got Aaron Donald come back now, and what's the guy, Myles Garrett?
1: Myles Garrett is now on the
0: and
1: team.
0: And then they picked up that corner from, Kansas City, I think it was?
1: Trent McDuffie.
0: Yeah.
1: He's a fantastic player. But the reason I say they're not going to win the Super Bowl, there has never been a team in the NFL's history that has come in after the preseason as a +500 favorite and ever won the Super Bowl in the same year. It's never happened. NFL doesn't roll that way. It's not like the MLB or the NBA where you get seven chances to take down a team. You get one shot, and most of the time,

0: they slip up. So I'm going to go out and say that the Rams actually do not win the Super Bowl this year.
1: So you're saying that because it's never happened.
0: Just saying.
1: That they're going to do it.
0: Likelihood leans towards the other direction. The last time that any favorite team out of the preseason won the Super Bowl in like a plus 200 fashion were the 49ers back in 1994.
1: And that was the last time they won a Super Bowl, 49er Larry. Take that. So,
0: I just think it's a great story. I think everybody's going to be talking about the Rams all season long, but I have a feeling like the Eagles or the Cowboys, maybe, as weird as that is to say.
1: What?
0: Yeah. I think there's going to be a weird team that comes out of nowhere and just knocks them off.
1: Okay.
0: Again, I could be eating crow at the end of the year. But
1: I don't think they're going to win the Super Bowl either, but I think their defense is going to be one hell of a force.
0: Oh, yes. And with the names that are on it, they should be.
1: Yeah. I would hope so. Plus, I have them on my, like I said, my fantasy team. But I did pick up Stafford later in the rounds. I think he was the best thing that I had at that point. Gibbs, Genty. Then I got Rice from Kansas City. Flowers, another wide receiver out of Baltimore. And then, like I said, Kittle. Rams defense, some backups. I got some pretty good backups. I know Chabernet. Is that how you say his name out of Seattle? I know he's hurt.
0: Running back.
1: He's hurt, right? He's going to miss like the first couple of weeks maybe.
0: Yeah, and unless the rookie from Notre Dame really outshines him, I don't see him losing his job.
1: Yeah, and that's why I was able to pick him up really, really, really late. Like, really late. People didn't want to touch him for some reason. I'm like, dude, he's only out for 4 weeks. If I can get him in two more rounds, if he's sitting there, you know, in a couple more rounds, I'm just going to take him. Heck, I've got two other running backs that I can sit on until this guy comes back. Then I'm going to have a really good set of running backs. So I have triplets. Triplets out there.
0: That's what you want. You need that type of a team where you can lean on multiple guys in different weeks.
1: I'm not just counting on one guy to put up big points every week. I can get them all. Just switch and just try. I mean,
0: it's nice to have that guy, but usually when you rely on that one guy, obviously the rest of the team falls apart and you never end up winning your game.
1: Yeah, so hopefully we'll see. It'll be a fun season. I've got three teams again. A couple years ago, I was doing too much. When my daughter was born, I cut back because I think I had four or five teams at that point. And then so when my daughter was born, I cut down to one team. And now that she's nine, I got back in it. Now I'm back to three teams. But it's fun, and it's camaraderie, and like I said, one of them's with my family, my cousins on my dad's side. We all do it, and then there's a ring and a trophy involved, and lots of just bragging rights and being able to talk mess to each other throughout the year, which is always good. And then one here at work, here at the AGM Family Radio League, we have going on with some guys around here, and then another one with some other guys that work in radio in different stations. So it'll be a fun season. I look forward to it. That, and I'll be able to go to Raider games again this year, which is going to be a blast. So it'll be good. What's that say? Oh, and Lionel Messi retired. Speaking of football, it's not the same football, but it's
0: no. Football. But that is the GOAT
1: football, nonetheless. Lionel Messi.
0: Oh, without a doubt.
1: Not Ronaldo.
0: No.
1: Still Pele for me.
0: You can have Pele. I'll take Messi all day.
1: my niece's boys, Xavier and Isaiah, I call them Butter. I came over a couple weeks ago, right towards the end of the World Cup. They're like, Messi or Ronaldo? What?
0: You threw a Pele at him? Really?
1: He's like six, dude. He's like, Messi or Ronaldo? Pele, fool. He's like, what?
0: You want to throw a real oddball at him, look at him, and say, Freddie Adu. See if he actually knows who that is.
1: No idea. No freaking clue. It's a Pele, boy.
0: Neymar.
1: Let's go ahead and take a break. On the other side, there's still plenty of other things to talk about. If you guys want to chime in, feel free to do so. 661-842-KERN, 661-842-5376. Speaking of triplets, I got some crazy news stories to tell you about. One involving mixed triplets. And if you're hearing me say the word,

0: considered mixed and you thought like I thought, no, that doesn't mean biracial. I'll explain what I mean by that. Plus some other crazy news stories that I've found on the internet. And again, if you guys want to chime in, feel free to do so. 661-842-5376. 661-842-KERN. 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

0: 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You can call. You can text. You can even jump in the chat on YouTube as well. Do we have anything on the old text line board there, sir?
1: I got a couple.
0: What you got?
1: I thought I was listening to the Ralph Bailey Show for a minute with all the transportation issues JR is having. Hopefully everything is resolved now. We need our current radio hosts to get us through the day and keep up the great work.
0: Oh, thank you. I got a car. Just doesn't have a battery right now. I'm going to take care of that right after the show, though. Get over to the old trade in the battery. It was funny because when I took it in, Chris was with me at the AutoZone. They were like, I was like, oh yeah, look, she's 3-year warranty on it. And she puts it on the thing, and I was like, that's cool, because I just bought it last year. I just got to remember where I bought it from. And she puts it on the charger, or on the tester. She's like, yep, nope, it's dead. I was like, oh man, it's because you want to buy a new one.
1: She was good.
0: She was good. She almost had me, and I thought about it for a second. No, it has a 3-year warranty on it. What do you mean?
1: That's what got me for a second was the fact that you sat there and thought about it. You're like, oh, man.

0: I'd be like, wait, no.
1: And she was the one that said, look, it says 3-year warranty on it.
0: Oh, she put it out then right before she told you.
1: Puts it on the thing and then says, nope, it's dead. You want to buy a new one?
0: Yeah, sure.
1: No, I want my warranty back. I said, well, you didn't get it here. Like, dang. So I got to take it back to, that's what I get from buying a battery from Walmart anyways. I have to take it back every year, watch.
0: Why y'all buying car parts from Walmart?
1: I'm telling you, it's dummies. Read more text messages and I'll tell you guys some crazy internet stories after the break. It's the JR Show. It's Current Radio. We'll be right back.

0: continue construction on President Trump's $400 million White House ballroom project while his administration appeals a judge's order halting the work. The justices intervened Monday after lower courts found work must stop because the project doesn't have congressional approval. A North Carolina district attorney says a 17-year-old girl who recorded a live stream of a shooting that killed three people at a San Diego mosque and disseminated the attacker's white supremacist writings has been charged with murder by aiding and abetting. The charges were announced Monday at a news conference. On Wall Street, the Dow down by 374 points, the NASDAQ dropped 31, the S&P 500 lower by 25. More details at srnnews.com.
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2: I'm Chris Davis. 53-year-old David Morales was reported missing from Shafter Thursday around the same time that he was being let out of jail in Santa Barbara County. About 5 hours later, his body was found near the Santa Barbara County Jail. Authorities are not sure yet how he died. He had several medical conditions, they say, but an autopsy will help determine cause and manner of death. They say there were no obvious signs of foul play. You should be aware that a month-long closure of Hageman Road between Callaway Road and Old Farm Road starts today. That is expected to go through the end of September, and it is for construction, says the city. Now, even though the closure is expected to last about a month, it is not an all-day thing. It's 7 a.m. to 7 p.m. every day. 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

0: Welcome back. I was already tired now. I felt like falling asleep to that song. Goodness gracious. Wow. Can I say what he just told us? Did you see the text messages? Welcome back. 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It is Adaptive Networks. 661-842-KERN is the number here. 661-842-KERN. I'm not going to read his business.
1: Nah, I think we could share, though, that it is positive news.
0: He's got positive news. Ralph Bailey is back tomorrow. He had a doctor's appointment today. And I don't know how, Chris, you run the show. I don't know how open he's been about whatever.
1: Oh, he's been pretty open about it, but that's why I think we should leave it for him to get the specifics.
0: No,
1: but
0: exactly.
1: It is positive.
0: Yeah, no, he's got, so those of you
1: let me actually specify. It is positive news.
0: Yeah, to him. It's good news.
1: Yes, it is good news.
0: It's good news.
1: It is good news. Let's stop using the word positive. It is good news.
0: Yeah, it's good news for Ralph. If you listen to the Ralph Bailey Show, he'll be out today because he's got some medical stuff he's dealing with, and he's got a doctor's appointment and stuff. He'll be back tomorrow, and I'm sure he will tell you all about the things going on in his life because that's half of his darn show. So.
1: I swear, like, in my head, all I'm thinking is half the people are going to be calling him saying, Chris is on JR, so I'm saying you're positive. I'm like,
0: yeah,
1: whoa, that's not what I said.
0: Not what we meant there, buddy. It's not what we meant. If you guys want to chime in, feel free, 661-842-5376. Anything else on the old text line there, sir?
1: Yeah, we got a couple.
0: What you got?
1: There are now two hurricanes in the Pacific,
0: two.
1: Karina and Lowell. Lowell?
0: Lowell?
1: L-O-W-E-L-L.
0: Lowell?
1: Lowell? I don't know how to pronounce that, but Karina.
0: If it was a P, it would be Powell.
1: Right? So I'm thinking Lowell.
0: But if it's an L, it's Lowell.
1: There are two hurricanes.
0: There's two hurricanes out in the Pacific now.
1: Two big storms.
0: That might come upon Southern California. I'm telling you. I'm not saying global warming, but earthquake weather? Some other kind of natural phenomenon? Weather? Yeah. I don't want to be the one that said I told you so, but I hope I'm wrong. 661-842-5376, 661-842-KERN. Anything else on the board, sir?
1: Yeah, I got a couple more. Hey, JR, sounds like it's your starter, not your battery or your alternator, which is why your battery keeps getting drained. She did say it was a bad battery. She didn't say the battery was dead. Because
0: right.
1: If she was able to charge the battery itself, it would have been the alternator.
0: Well, that's why I wanted to make sure that I got the battery tested.
1: Right.
0: Because once I went in and he was like, oh, it's too low for me to test, I for a second I thought, you know what, just buy a freaking battery. Why even go through the whole thing? But then the other part of me said, no, this helps diagnose the problem.
1: Right.
0: If the battery is able to charge and he says it's a good battery and it's holding a charge, then I know something is draining the battery, which again, you're right, either an alternator or a starter.
1: Yeah, and it could still very well maybe the alternator or starter, but you're saving yourself money in the long run here getting it done by AutoZone rather than taking it to a mechanic and then having to wait multiple days for a diag and all this other stuff that they're going to upcharge the hell out of you for.
0: Yeah, it was free at AutoZone for them to test the battery. I just had to take it in. They charged it and tested it all for free. And then when I walked out and told them, well, I ain't buying you a battery here. I got to go back to the place I bought this one. They didn't care. They were like, all right, when you want a good one, though, come.

0: back here.
1: It could be right, though. It could be the starter.
0: It could be. It could be one or the other. But the fact that we got it to jump start makes me believe in not the starter so much as it is the alternator.
1: Yeah.
0: Because if it's the alternator, that'll drain your battery, because then your car is strictly running off the battery and not the alternator power. So I know a little bit about vehicles, huh? My grandpa was fashioned around World War II and taught us kids how to take care of our, change our own oil and rotate tires and do all that maintenance that the car need. Now you can't even, I could do back in the day. I used to be able to change the spark plugs in my truck, the oil, the air filters, all of it, transmission fluids, all of them, change them all myself.
1: That's why I said that I was always blessed that my first job out of high school was technically a mechanic for my family business at Clark Pest Control.
0: Yeah.
1: And the main mechanic, the guy I worked under, Joe Valenzuela, if he's listening, love everything he's ever taught me, because I swear to God, I've used it more than anything else in my life.
0: Oh, yeah. But now it's harder, though. Now you can't change spark plugs on a car anymore. Now you got to take off the manifold to get to the exhaust and take off this and then take off that just to get to a spark plug. And they do it on purpose.
1: Not even just that. Most of it is just connected to a computer now. So if you even try to fix anything, it'll just ruin something.
0: It'll reset. Yeah, it'll debug your computer, and then you'll have a malfunction. Yep. And then once it's in the computer system, then you got to take it into the dealer. And now you're looking at $500.
1: That's why I did a lease, if I'm being honest, because at least they fix it for free. Yeah. And I don't have to worry about it.
0: But the cars are paid off. I have two broken cars in my garage paid off. Gonna get them fixed, I promise. One at a time, starting with today. We'll get that one running back up. 661-842-KERN, what else you got?
1: Let's see. Be prepared for Walmart to prorate your battery for the year you used it. Do they really do that?
0: Somebody else told me that today.
1: What? Somebody do that?
0: Who else told me that today? I think they said it was Costco that they did theirs. And yeah, they didn't give you a 100%. It was more of the prorate, like, we'll give you 80% towards a new battery or something like that. Because it had been exactly. If it's a 3-year warranty. If it's a 3-year warranty, boy, I don't care. I better get a whole thing.
1: Yeah, the whole idea of a warranty is that it fixes itself if it dies within the first 3 years or however long the warranty lasts. Yeah. So why would they not cover it?
0: Because it's Walmart.
1: Jesus.
0: It's Walmart. And I'm prepared, and I'm also prepared because I don't have my ID, you guys. I lost my ID. It's somewhere at the house. I promise it is. But I got to find it because I have a feeling they're going to want to ID me when I take this thing back. And I don't have one. So I don't know what's going to happen. I should have just bought the battery at AutoZone. I should have just said screw it and bought the battery at AutoZone. What else you got on the text board?
1: This next person says, tell them to go to O'Reilly's. They walk outside with a box of some sort, and they will tell you exactly what's wrong. I bought a battery when I really didn't need it, and because of the alternator. No, it's fully understandable, and trust me, a lot of places can do that for you, including AutoZone.
0: Yeah.
1: But
0: I got to get the car there.
1: Yeah, exactly. You can't drive the car. And honestly, with a dead battery anyway, the thing's not going to be able to sense anything. No. It won't be able to diagnose any part of your car.
0: And it's... I can't start the vehicle to get it to the place.
1: Exactly.
0: I wish I could, but unfortunately, it's part of the problem. That's why I had to walk home from the plaza 3 miles in flip-flops. It took me about an hour 20.
1: Dude, O'Reilly's saved me a ton of money because I had a check engine light on my old car on forever, and I took it to them, and they said, oh, no, it's just your camshaft sensor. You'll be fine. You can drive on that for as long as you want.
0: For as long as you need to. Don't even worry about that one. We'll reset it for you. We'll make that light go right off.
1: I was thinking that was going to be like a $400 or $500 bill coming my way. Nope.
0: I'm just hoping it's the battery. Just hoping it's the battery. Anything else on the text board?
1: Yeah, I got a couple more. Electric cars have 1/4 the number of parts. I don't have an electric car, so.
0: Yeah, but you really can't do anything on your own on an electric car.
1: No, not at all.
0: Nothing.
1: 49 Larry has chimed in and said, the 49ers will beat the Rams game one.
0: Oh, boy.
1: Okay, Larry.
0: Okay. And the Raiders will beat the Dolphins week one.
1: Right? That's more believable, though.
0: Right, Steven?
1: I still don't. I don't know. I have a feeling that Steven's team's going to be much better than we think, but I don't know. I'm also a Falcons fan, and I'm expecting.

0: expecting us to be at the bottom of the totem pole this year.
1: It's good to have low expectations, because then when you do win, it's all just yay.
0: Tank for Archie, baby. That's all I'm thinking.
1: Can't be disappointed if you have low expectations.
0: Give us an or get it a Manning down in the South again. I don't mind that at all. Let's see, and then look, this is how it goes. You're gonna put a new battery in, gonna work forever. It's gonna work forever, or it's not gonna work the next day, and then you're gonna go get the alternator, and then you're gonna have to go get a starter. Again, we're not saying you're wrong, but there's still no way to fix any of it until he gets a battery to put in.
1: Okay, explain to me how it's the starter.
0: That's what I was going to ask you. The only way I would think it's the starter is if you've been having trouble starting your car.
1: But I haven't. And that's why I'm discounting the starter thing, because it turns over. Hell, if it was the starter, it wouldn't have turned over when we jump started it. It wouldn't have done anything if it was the starter, hence the name starter.
0: I'm starting to trust this person, though, because they just texted in. They've been a Falcons fan since 96, I trust you. This person obviously knows what they're talking about.
1: Yeah, they know absolutely nothing, then. Let's forget it. Just throw it all out the window. But no, if it was the starter, then it wouldn't even turn over. The car would never even, there would be nothing. Even when you try to jumpstart it, there would be nothing. If it's the alternator, then you can still jumpstart it, but as soon as you unhook that battery, your car is going to die. That's how you test it, whether it's the alternator or the starter.
0: Someone just texted in and said, A1 battery will go to your house.
1: I have a warranty, you guys. I'm not trying to buy the darn battery. Now you sound like the lady at AutoZone. You know, this battery has a 3-year warranty on it. Yeah, and it looks like I just bought it last year. Yeah, you did. Let's test this thing out. No, it's a bad battery. You want to buy a new one? No! I want to do my... If for some reason I am unable to get the warranty on this battery, I will take all of your advice. I will call A1, go to O'Reilly, stop at AutoZone, all of it. Because I believe and trust every single one of you. We have the smartest listeners in all the land.
0: And they're all correct. I mean, it's probably the alternator. It most likely is. Okay, I fix it yet, though.
1: It's okay. Somebody come give me a jump, then, and we'll drive it to A1. Just saying. 661. 842-5376. Any other mechanical advice for my car?
0: This is the most text message interaction we've ever gotten. We can't get y'all to answer a question.
1: I could talk about city council business all day and tell you how we're going to waste money on something. JR needs a battery in his car, and he knows the problem, and it's a 3-year warranty, and how I'm going to get it. Nobody's like, hey, JR, I'll give you a ride to Walmart. No, not one of you wants...
0: Well, most of these fine people are also at work right now, enjoying their work day, and they'll get off for another 2 to 3 hours.
1: Prove me wrong. Give me a ride to Walmart and prove me wrong. What else are they saying, Christopher?
0: They are, the next time when your car is running, you can have the alternator tested to see if the power is coming out of it, or if there's no power coming out of the alternator, then there you go.
1: So what you do is you start the vehicle, right? And you let it run for a little bit. You don't even got to take it to AutoZone. And then you just take the negative cable off.
0: Let's see.
1: And if the car still runs, then it's getting power from the alternator. If the car dies, that means it was sucking your battery dry. And as soon as you disconnected it, your car died. Or at least that's how it used to be. I don't know what you guys do with your new cars. Your fancy Tesla model, whatever. Do you guys even have batteries in those things? How are you giving me advice when your car doesn't even have?
0: No. Trust me, a Tesla is one big battery.
1: It's just the battery by
0: itself.
1: It's just
0: one massive battery.
1: Yeah. Where you give 3-year warranty on that thing.
0: If they're giving advice and they drive a Tesla, that's the last thing you need to be doing, because that's your entire car if that thing goes out.
1: Exactly. Can we clear the text messages before we go to break, or are we going to have to come back? Okay, that's all. Let's take a break, then.
0: You like Ralph yet?
1: Gosh.
0: I'm going to have to take the beating for 2 hours, because they don't get the next three.
1: Just...

0: finally somebody's like, hey, I'll come by.
1: There you go.
0: I'll fix your back and scan your car. See, that's what friends are. That's what real friends do.
1: Chris Orr? Shamark?
0: I'm hungry too, you guys. Just had to walk to work. Haven't eaten all day. I'll be fine. On the other side, I'll tell you some crazy internet stories that I found. Mixed triplets, and no, not because they're biracial. Pabst Blue Ribbon is giving out a reward for something. I'll tell you what. And the Couchy app has banned somebody for life. I'll tell you who it is and why. All that coming up, and how we can possibly fix JR's car, because that seems to be the hot topic of the day anyways. We'll continue to talk about JR's broken car as well. If you guys want to chime in on that, call somebody else. It's the JR Show. It's Kern Radio. We'll be back.
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5: 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Keep it locked. TRBS coming up at 3. Yeah, yeah.

0: can't drive anything right now. All night, all day, all whatever. I'm just... Thanks, Chris. 661-842 is... For those that don't know, my car left me stranded yesterday. That's what we've been talking about for the majority of the day, because everybody seems to be a shade tree mechanic right now and can diagnose my car.
1: Shade tree mechanic is crazy.
0: Yeah.
1: I love armchair quarterback. That's usually my favorite, but...
0: Shade tree mechanic.
1: That's awesome.
0: Yeah. Thanks, guys. I appreciate all the advice, though. I truly do. I will go home and apply all of it, and I'll report back tomorrow. But thank you. 661-842-KERN. Any other advice on the text board before we get out of here for the day?
1: Yeah, there's actually a couple that came in during the break.
0: Of course they did. Of course. They did.
1: Every one of your listeners is wrong.
0: Well,
1: you don't even need to do a battery. You don't need to do any testing or anything. Just fill your blinker fluid and turn the flux capacitor to 3. You're going to be fine.
0: Yeah, I run out of blinker fluid a lot.
1: I'm sorry. Turn the flux capacitor to the right 3 times. Yes. That's the advice.
0: Flux capacitor to the right, and then you just got to bang on it. It starts right up. What was it? Also in Back to the Future. What's his name? What's the bully's name? Biff?
1: Yeah, Biff.
0: Biff? Biff has a car that he's only the one that's supposed to know how to start it. Remember? Mm-hmm. When old Biff comes back and goes back in time to give him the book, he gets in his car and he starts it. He's like, hey, how'd you know how to start this thing? Only I knew how to do that. So, yes, I will fill my blinker fluid when I get home. Thank you.
1: And the flux capacitor.
0: And the flux capacitor.
1: Make 3 sure. times. To the
0: Three
1: right.
0: times. That's right.
1: Testing your alternator by unhooking the battery is not a good idea. If it's not a really old car, it will kill your alternator.
0: I know. We're not in the 80s anymore. You can't do the old school things that you used to do. I know. I'm not going to try it.

0: I'll get it figured out, though. I promise. I promise. 661-842. Anything else before we close up shop for the day? I might just do the first hour of Ralph's show if you guys want to keep giving me advice.
1: At this point.
0: My God.
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0: Mm-hmm.
2: Had to go get a new battery, check the alternator, check the starter. Now it's all electrical and the push button every few days. It doesn't even turn on. I'm so bummed. You have no idea.
0: I'm sorry.
2: I'm pretty sure that might be considered lemon law.
0: Yeah, you might want to look.
2: You may want to look into that.
0: You might want to hit up CarMax on that one.
2: If they have to fix it for you, or there is something that goes along with that. But if you bought that thing 3 months ago and it's already dead, no, there's something wrong with this.
0: Yeah, that's not good. You might want to hit up CarMax on that one.
2: Fish says maybe you can utilize Bicycle Bob's green bike lanes.
0: There you go. If I didn't have, and that was the other part of it. So I walked to work this morning, right? And most of the time, I would be like, well, it's a cool morning out, JR. Just ride your bike. Well, my bike had 2 flat tires, okay? And I went to go grab the air pump to air them up. And my air pump has a hole in it. So go ahead. Go ahead. Go ahead. I can take it.
2: How does your air pump have a hole?
0: I don't know.
2: Hell?
0: I don't know what God's trying to tell me right now. Cassie Biddle said, God was trying to tell you you have enough squishies. Stop going to Target. That's why my car died at Target. That's what Cassie Biddle told me. No more squishies, JR. That's what God's trying to tell you. I think because as I was getting out of bed yesterday, I said, you know what? I've got to go to church. I've got a birthday party, and I've got a fantasy draft to go to. God, I really don't feel like doing anything today. I really don't. But I'm going to go, God. I'm going to get to church. I'm going to go to the birthday party, and I'm going to go hang out with my cousins and do a fantasy draft. But God, I really don't want to do anything today. I wish I could just be lazy and not have to go anywhere. And I think that's when God was like, okay.
2: Whatever you say, kid.
0: Okay. You don't want to go anywhere? Okay. I can take care of that for you.
2: Felt so bad. I forgot about Jay Reed's party.
0: Yeah. So I had to apologize to him for not showing up. But I explained what happened, and he was like, don't worry about it, bro. Come back tomorrow for more adventures of Did JR Get His Car Fixed? Tune in tomorrow at 1 to find out. Until then, stick around. Best of Ralph Bailey Show. This has been the JR Show. Lily, Dad loves you.
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5: News this hour from Town Hall. I'm Keith Peters in Washington. At least 2 people have died in flash flooding over the Grand Canyon. Daniel Evans says he was hiking the Grand Canyon and had to be evacuated by helicopter after the flash flooding.
6: The sky just opened up. Rain, hail, just battering the campsite. I was inside my tent, and I could see about 5 to 6 inches of water flowing around my tent. The whole campsite just flooded. There was just nowhere for the water to go. And so that went on for maybe 30 minutes. As soon as it sort of cleared up, the rangers came back by and said, hey, guys, you know, this is bad. People with a lot of experience there from Phantom Ranch and some construction workers and whatnot, everyone was saying it was the worst they had seen.
5: More rain is in the forecast as monsoon season has begun in the desert. Russia's consecutive jet-powered drone attacks on Ukraine have disrupted the daily life of Ukrainians.
7: Russian forces have attacked Kyiv and nearby cities for a 5th straight day, hitting warehouse facilities as Ukraine recovers from jet-powered drone attacks. Ukrainian President Volodymyr Zelensky says Russia's tactic is to wear down Ukraine and its people.

0: The intensified aerial assaults have disrupted daily life with air raid alerts and empty supermarket shelves as food distribution hubs were destroyed. Earlier this year, two major attacks killed almost 50 civilians, and a recent strike killed at least 38 people. Ukraine is working to counter the drones, while Russian forces continue targeting Ukraine's power grid. I'm Rika Ann Garcia.
1: Rescuers are racing to free hundreds of workers believed to be trapped in tunnels at hydropower plants that were buried in mud by catastrophic flooding on the Nepal-China border. On Wall Street, the Dow down by 374 points, the S&P lower by 25. More at townhall.com.
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4: The lawyer says the man did it, but I'm Chris Davis. It's the murder trial for Nahum and Bucato of Taft. His attorneys admit that he shot and killed his wife's lover, Ben Bernal, September 15th of last year at a house on Philippine Street in Taft when he found both of them naked together on a couch. But the attorney says that he doesn't believe that Bucato should be convicted of murder, but rather voluntary manslaughter, and he's asking a jury to do that. The trial has been going on since August 24th and got back underway today. The jury heard testimony detailing the killing, in which Bucato is reported to have said to his wife, "You're lucky that I love you." She was spared the bullets. If you know the whereabouts of 76-year-old Grace Garcia, you are being asked to call police in Bakersfield or the California Highway Patrol. The Highway Patrol says they have a silver alert out for her because she has not been seen since this morning when she was walking in the area of Sovereign Drive and Royal Ascot Avenue. Police describe her as 4'10", 110 pounds, with brown hair and brown eyes. You should be aware that gas could be going back up. It's not a guarantee, but the U.S. strikes on Iran could be a catalyst for a sharp rise in prices over the next couple of days. Right now, the state average in California for a gallon of regular is $5.64. The average for a gallon in the Bakersfield Metro is $5.61. The national average for gas is $4.02, says Gas Buddy. The plan is called the Sage Route to School, and it's being pushed by State Senator Shannon Grove, who says that nearly $2 million of state money will be going toward the program, which is in Oildale. What is happening there is crosswalks are expected to be better marked, some with high-tech warning devices. I'm Chris Davis in the KERN Newsroom with news every half hour and when it breaks on News Talk 96.1 and AM 1230, KERN.
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5: 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We got a busy broadcast. The big local story, a shocking development at the Board of Supervisors meeting today, when longtime Sheriff Donnie Youngblood announced that at the end of the year, he intends to walk away from the Sheriff's Department. We will talk with the Sheriff right after our first break, coming up at 3:15. It is a Tuesday, so Teresa Golder will join us at the bottom of the hour. We will get into the Supreme Court decision siding with the president on mail-in ballots. We will let our judge unfold that. Howard Marcus joins us at 4 o'clock. And we now know that both

Participants in the shooting at Independence High School, both the alleged shooter and the victim, Levi Brown, were gang rivals. The family says he was not in a gang. You will hear from the family in just a minute. I just, obviously, we all are heartbroken that a 17-year-old has died. I mean, doesn't that go without saying? But I don't know how comfortable I am praising a gang member. I'm sad this young man died, but disappointed in not only the child, but the family. Because on 17, they talked about his father's an electrician, his stepmother's employed, his godmother's employed. It was four women that discussed this with the news. There was no father involved, no male member involved in the discussion. And yet he was affiliated with a gang. I don't understand how you can then, as you will hear in the audio, blame, as the family is, Kern High School District for his death. Insisting there should have been more security, there should have been this, there should have been that. No, there should have been no gang activity. How about that? Let's start there. As black-hearted as it may seem, it's the God's honest. Why did you not get more involved in your son's life and prevent him from getting into a gang? I'm sorry, as ugly as that may sound, that's the bottom line. And as a guy that covered gangs, as a guy that worked in South Central and had to fall on his belly because gang members were shooting at our newspaper, I have a intense, very intense hatred for these teenage terrorists. So excuse me if on one sense I'm not shedding a tear, but I feel for the family. My thoughts and condolences go out to them. But don't stand up. Hang on a second, there's something wrong. Let's find out. Turn the button on, please. Why does JR always turn that down? And Chris hasn't said anything yet, Lisa, so don't worry. Why are y'all so worried about hearing Chris? Chris ain't part of the show. I'm kidding. He just rolled his eyes. Oh, is that right? Get your own audio tomorrow. But again, I'm sorry. It's ingrained in me. I've told you the story, me walking up to a Jack in the Box on 43rd and Central and seeing a young kid ambushed, swimming in his own blood, having to stick my microphone in mothers' faces because their sons died of gang activity, and to a mother, they will claim that my son was never involved. But the police have absolutely identified him. We'll get into that at some point. The Lindsey Clancy case is still going on. My prediction that we'd have this thing to the jury by the end of the week may not pan out. The jury was once again sent home early. I have audio of the defense attorney explaining why they were calling for a mistrial. And we've got more information on 49er owner Jed York, who is a lucky man, to be honest with you, going to a trailer park outside of his hometown of Youngstown, looking for sex in a trailer park for $140. The lucky part is that they kicked it down to disorderly conduct. And, you know, let's face it, if you're an NFL owner, you get a pass. Go ask Robert Kraft. Go ask Robert Kraft if you get mixed up with some kind of prostitution if you don't get a pass. You remember that? Remember that? New England Patriot owner getting caught up, what was it, down in Florida with some happy ending massage place? Nothing happened to him, as there will be nothing happening to Jed York. Because technically, if they try to pull the moral code on him, he'll say, disorderly conduct? Really? Really? In the National Football League? Let me just break down the number of guys that were arrested over this past offseason, for goodness sakes. But in the meantime, we talk about the death of Dolly Parton. Really, really sad. She was a wonderful woman that no one ever, ever,
I've ever heard anyone

0: say anything ill about Dolly Parton. She was, you know, her claim to fame, really, in the big scheme of things, were obviously her talent and her skills and her singing ability. She started singing when she was a little child, and she got on the Porter Wagoner Show as a teenager, and that made her kind of a star. And then she got to the Grand Ole Opry, and and she was a very funny lady. You know, there were two lines that I always remember she would play. She would say, "It takes a lot of money to look this cheap," which I thought was kind of funny. And then she was always asked, inevitably in some interview, "Why don't you run for president?" I just heard Ralph Bailey say on his show, "Nobody dislikes you. Nobody said a bad thing about you. You could win." And she would say, "You know, they have enough boobs in D.C. They don't need mine," which I also thought was kind of funny. But let's go ahead and take an early break so we can get Sheriff Donnie Youngblood in here and discuss his departure. 20 years as our sheriff. We'll talk to the sheriff. Why not fulfill the contract? Why not hang on one more year and let it be an open election rather than allowing the board to appoint somebody in 2027? And if you have any questions for the sheriff, you better get them in now. We'll ask them if you put them on the board or in the chat room. 842-5376, 842-KER. And after we talk with Sheriff Donnie Youngblood, Teresa Goldner joins us live in studio. And then at 4 o'clock, we're running up the hill to talk with our good friend Howard Marcus. And good news for the Dodgers is they get into a big, big series tonight down in the place of my birth, Atlanta, GA. Tyler Glasnow is back on the bump tonight. And the Dodgers are trying to maintain their lead over the Braves for that second spot to avoid, get a bye and avoid the three-game play-in, wild card, whatever the Sam Hill you want to call it. And it's old news late in the week, but bad news for local golfers. We've lost yet another golf course. Do you know in the 30 years that I've lived here, we've built one new golf course, but lost four? Cottonwood Country Club, Valley Grande, Sycamore Canyon out in Arvin, Wasco out in Wasco, and now Scarlet and Gray, better known as Rio Bravo. Just getting started on a Tuesday. Sheriff Donnie Youngblood joins us next. Don't go anywhere.
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7: Coming up, we are about to speak with Sheriff Donnie Youngblood. And before we speak to the sheriff, let me just read really quickly his bio. In 2006, following a campaign fought on the issues of leadership and experiences, the citizens of Kern County elected Donnie Youngblood to the office of Sheriff, Coroner, Public Administrator. Sheriff Donnie Youngblood is a lifelong native of Kern County. He attended East and West high schools and graduated from Bakersfield College. He enlisted in the United States Army in 1968, serving 14 months in South Vietnam. Following his return stateside, he spent his last year in the military as an Army drill sergeant, preparing young men to defend the United States of America. He left the military service in 1971. Sheriff Youngblood joined the Kern County Sheriff's Office in 1972 as a correctional officer assigned to the Lairdo facility. 2 years later, he entered the Basic Academy to begin training to become a deputy sheriff. During his career of over 45 years with the Sheriff's Office, Sheriff Youngblood worked in all areas of the department. His duty assignments included the patrol division, court services, narcotics, Boron substation. Boron? They sent you to Boron? I didn't know that. East Kern Substation Commander, Watch Commander, Air Support Division Commander, and Detectives. Sheriff Youngblood obtained a Bachelor of Arts degree in Administration of Justice and a Master's degree in Public Administration from Golden Gate University. He is an alumnus of the 144th class of the FBI National Academy and is also a graduate of the Post Command College. Sheriff Youngblood holds a commercial pilot's license. I didn't know that either. With instrument and multi-engine ratings, he is also an avid golfer. Yeah, he used to be a pretty good stick. Hunter and horseman. Ladies and gentlemen, Sheriff Donnie Youngblood. How are you, sir?
8: I'm well, Ross. How are you? That was kind of interesting to hear.
7: Yeah, it is kind of interesting to hear your life read out to you, huh?
8: Yeah, it is.
7: Let's begin with why? Why? Did you wake up this morning feeling liberated? Is this something that you've thought about for a while, or is this something that just suddenly came over you?
8: No, I actually have been thinking about it for some time. Ralph, you'll get there someday when you go do your research for your radio show, and you just can't give it 100%.
7: Yeah, yeah.
8: And when you get there, you realize what

0: what's best for the county, what's best for the people that elected me, what's best for the people that you've led in the sheriff's office. And you just finally come to that conclusion and it's time to go.
1: Yeah. Yeah. How do you feel you are leaving the department?
0: Well, we're on the upswing for sure. The vacancies are in the single digits or single percentages, I should say. And financially, we're in better shape than we've ever been. We're really on the upswing, filled almost every position that we could. I'm really pleased with where we're at right now. And it's because of the staff, not me. And when I say we, that means that they, you know who does the work. You're smart enough to get that.
1: Yeah. Walk us through, I'm sure most of my listeners know by now, the news has spread fast, but walk us through the process now. You're going to serve out this final year and not fulfill the final year of your contract and allow the Board of Supervisors to appoint someone. Walk us through how that's going to work.
0: Well, it goes like this. I ran for a four-year term. That four-year term is over in January, January 8th. The governor and the legislature attached 2 years to that, because the governor wants the sheriffs to run during the Democrat cycle, the presidential cycle, for obvious reasons.
1: Right.
0: And so it was, this time only was a 6-year term, so there's 2 years left. And I fulfilled what I ran for in January 8th, will be 4 years. And now the board has to appoint. They cannot go to a special election. They have to appoint someone, and of course they're going to take my input and go from there, and I think they'll make the right choice.
1: Yeah. Do you have, I know you're not going to tell us who it is, but do you have one singular person in mind right now?
0: Well, my second in command, I don't mind telling you, his name is Larry McCurtin, and he's the undersheriff. Been my right-hand man for several years. Smart, thinks like I do. We've gotten along great, great family man, great kids, great wife. He'd be doing an excellent job. He graduated from the Post-Naval Academy with honors. Just a really, really sharp guy, and I'm hoping that they pick him.
1: Yeah, so he's going to be the next sheriff. I mean, they would be absolutely idiotic to not take your full-throated endorsement. That just seems ridiculous to me.
0: Well, to go outside and start over right now would be, for 2 years, would be catastrophic.
1: Yeah, yeah. And then, obviously, after the 2 years, he'll have to run again against open field.
0: Yes.
1: Yeah. As you look back, we're talking with Sheriff Donnie Youngblood, who this morning announced that he is retiring after the year. When you look back, what are some of the highlights of your career, not only as a sheriff, but just being involved with the sheriff's department?
0: Well, obviously, being elected sheriff by the people of the county is number one. I mean, you know, that's the highlight of anyone's career.
1: Who did you initially beat?
0: Mac Wimbish, Steve Perez, Chevy Garza. You don't remember?
1: Oh, that's right. There was a slew.
0: Go-kart racing.
1: Yes.
0: I couldn't win.
1: I forgot. That's right. That was one of the great bits that we did. If you guys don't know what we're talking about, there were a slew of candidates when he first ran.
0: There were seven of us.
1: There's seven different candidates. And just out of a lark, I was at another radio station, and we came up with an idea to have all seven of the candidates vie in a go-kart race at out there by the DMV. What is that?
0: I forgot the name of it.
1: Yeah, I did too, but regardless. Who did end up winning? Did you win that?
0: No, I think Chevy Garza might have won the race.
1: That's right, Chevy Garza. Wow. Wow, that is incredible.
0: But he's so old that he won't remember, so yeah, I won.
1: That was a pretty funny bit, actually. That made the paper. It was on the news. That was a pretty funny bit.
0: It seems like yesterday to me.
1: It really, really does. It really, really does. What first inspired you as a young man to get into law enforcement?
0: Well, when I got out of the service, before I went into service, I was not a great student. And quite honestly, my dad made a deal with the principal that if I joined the military, he'd graduate me from high school.
1: It's a pretty good deal.
0: Well, and it worked, because I went in the military, and when I came out, I was a different person. And I was looking for permanent work, and I was hired by O.C. Sills of the Welfare Department as a storekeeper. And I did that for about 6 months. I go, I can't do this much longer. And I saw a flyer for the sheriff's office, and that was my first inclination that maybe I could do something like that. Never aspired to work here, but I took the test, got hired, and, you know, worked here for 30 years, left for four, came back, and we were there for another 20.
1: Wow, that is incredible. What is it like? Walk us through, as a sheriff,

0: who isn't really a politician but has to be, what it's like to have to get out there and, you know, do the proverbial kissing babies and shaking hands. Was that one of the worst parts of being sheriff?
1: It's actually one of the best parts.
0: Is it really?
1: You get to meet a lot of people. Everybody wants to take their picture with the sheriff, and it's a great honor to do that. And if you think you're not a politician, you're fooling yourself.
0: Yeah. Yeah.
1: The sheriff's job is to sell the organization to the community and oversee the work that the staff does. Give them if they get off track, I know you think they're off track, give them the vision, and they'll take you there, even if they disagree. And so it's a two-prong, but you are a politician for sure. I told a story earlier today, Ralph. A kid wanted to take a picture of me when I first got elected, and it embarrassed me. Because why would you want to take a picture of me? You know, you think, who the hell am I?
0: Right, right. Well, you've been a tremendous part of this community. You are what I call one of those people that make our community better. I would be negligent, though, if I have you here in the wake of what's been going on over the past week, and if I didn't ask you about where do you feel like we are with gang activity in this community? Because we've had another gang rival shooting and then subsequent...
1: This one was so shocking because of the youth involved. You know, we know that the gangs are trying to entice the youth to give them identity, and this one was really shocking. We had eight deputies right there when this happened. They just came into the pursuit, and they happened to be right in the right spot at the right time. But it's shocking when a 17-year-old, 16-year-old shoot each other because of whatever reason.
0: Yeah, makes no
1: sense. In our youth, we never saw that.
0: Yeah,
1: you know,
0: never.
1: We might have a fist fight, and it was a big deal.
0: Yep.
1: So we have to look back at what we're doing differently to find out what's wrong. And, you know, social media drives a lot of this. You know that.
0: Yep.
1: A lot of things in our world, social media drives it.
0: Yep, absolutely.
1: And I think one first start is take phones away from the kids until they're a certain age. I don't know what that age is. I'm not a psychologist. But this is unacceptable behavior.
0: Yep.
1: One gang member killing another gang member, they're not even adults.
0: Yeah, makes no sense. I've got a minute left. Let me leave you with this. What next? What are you going to do? Just play golf, travel, fish, hunt?
1: If I was going to do something else, like work, I'd stay where I'm at.
0: Yeah.
1: So, you know, I'm going to stay busy doing the things that I want to do.
0: Well, anytime you want to play golf, you've got my number. I'll be there with you. I really appreciate all that you've done for our community. You've been a good friend to me and this program and this station. And we appreciate you very, very much, Sheriff.
1: Thanks, Ralph. I appreciate you very much.
0: Thank you, sir. Take care.
1: All right.
0: Good luck.
1: You as well. Bye.
0: Donnie Youngblood, 20 years, and what, over 40 years in the Sheriff's Department? Remarkable, absolutely remarkable. Quick time out, it's a Tuesday. Donald Trump got some tremendous news from the Supreme Court on mail-in ballots. Right now, we'll discuss that next with Judge Teresa Golder. Then at the top of the hour, Howard Marcus joins us. All that's coming up on the Ralph Bailey Show. I would stick around if I you.
2: With SRN News, I'm Keith Peters in Washington. The National Hurricane Center posted a tropical storm warning on Monday for the Gulf of Mexico coast near the Texas-Louisiana state line. Forecasters expect a tropical depression will strengthen into a named storm by Monday night as it swirls toward Texas and makes landfall sometime Tuesday. The Supreme Court is allowing the White House to continue construction on President Trump's $400 million White House ballroom project while his administration appeals a judge's order halting the work. The justices intervened Monday after lower courts found work must stop because the project doesn't have congressional approval. On Wall Street, the Dow down by 374 points today. The NASDAQ Composite Index dropped by 31 points, with the S&P 500 lower by 25. 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

0: Alex Garcia is missing, and police in Bakersfield say she was last seen walking about 7 this morning in the area of Sovereign Drive and Royal Ascot Avenue. She's described as 4'10", 110 pounds, with brown hair and brown eyes. The Highway Patrol says they have put out a silver alert for her. You are being asked to be on the lookout and give them a call if you spot her. It was a case of a man being jealous of his wife's lover. The lawyers do not dispute that Naaman Bucato shot and killed Ben Bernal September 15th last year at a house on Philippine Drive in Taft. What they are asking a jury to do is consider a lesser charge. They say that Bucato was not in his right mind when it happened, and they're asking the jury to convict him of voluntary manslaughter instead of murder. I'm Chris Davis in the KERN newsroom with news every half hour and when it breaks on News Talk 96.1 at AM 1230. KERN.
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0: the boss saying, so you're telling everybody we're sleeping together.
1: Perfect,
0: huh?
1: Perfect. That's exactly the one. I've got a gun in my purse, yep. And I'll turn you into a rooster from a hen. Or,
0: yeah.
1: That's one of the best scenes of the film. 9 to 5 starring Dolly Parton, Jane Fonda, and Lily Tomlin and Dabney Coleman as their despicable boss. It's a great film. If you haven't seen it, it'd be something fun to do this week or this weekend. Meantime, as you can tell, it's a Tuesday, and Judge Teresa Goldert joins us live in studio. How are you, Judge?
2: I'm doing great. How are you doing, Ralph?
1: I'm outstanding. Outstanding.
2: So that line that you quoted about turn you into a rooster?
1: Yes.
2: That's from a film. It's not a lyric.
1: No, it's from you've never seen 9 to 5?
2: I saw 9 to 5, but a long time ago.
1: Yeah, it's
2: long
1: a great picture.
2: Dolly Parton, Jane Fonda.
1: Lily Tomlin. Dabney Coleman. And Sterling Hayden.
2: Really?
1: Do you know who Sterling Hayden is?
2: I do remember Sterling Hayden. I do.
1: Who is Sterling Hayden?
2: I don't know.
1: He played the sergeant.
2: No,
1: he plays the sergeant who punches Michael Corleone in the face and gets shot with Sollozzo.
2: That's not where I remember him from.
1: Do you remember the scene in Godfather where Sollozzo and the cop get shot in the restaurant?
2: No, and you'd think I would because we watch The Godfather every Christmas. We watch Godfather 1, 2, and 3.
1: I don't know what you're doing because that's one of the most dramatic scenes in the whole damn film. Where else would you know Sterling Hayden?
2: Know.
1: A young Sterling
2: Hayden. I recognize
1: Hayden.
2: The name.
1: Have you ever seen Suddenly, the film where Frank Sinatra plays an assassin and he's going to kill Franklin Roosevelt?
2: No.
1: And he plays, Sterling Hayden plays the sheriff that breaks it up.
2: I'm going to go look him up now.
1: He's a great actor. He's been in a lot of really good
2: films.
1: What
2: does he play in 9 to 5?
1: He is the corporate boss who comes in and checks in and once the ladies take over and make a bunch of changes,
2: right,
1: and then they bring Dabney Coleman back and he thinks it's a disaster, that's the day that the big boss, Sterling Hayden, shows up and he loves all of it. And then Dabney Coleman tries to take credit for it, and just to show karma at the end of the film, Sterling Hayden says, you're a good man. You're a good man. I love what you've done. In fact, we're going to send you to Zambia. I need you to go to Zambia. He's like, Zambia? I made up the country.
2: What a deal.
1: Zambia, you're off. Get out of here. And then the ladies take over the office.
2: That's funny. Yeah, well, thank you for playing some Dolly Parton today on the show. I just really loved her. And I'm so sorry that she passed away.
1: We'll always love her.
2: I didn't think that she was going to die.
1: She didn't even get that.
2: We will always love her. Yeah, it's her song. Yeah, exactly. I Will Always Love You. Yeah. That's one of my favorite songs of hers. It's a beautiful song.
1: It is. And it's an interesting story because Elvis was the first one that wanted to sing it, not Whitney Houston.
2: Did she write the song?
1: She wrote the song. She performed it, but it didn't go anywhere.
2: Huh.
1: And so Elvis wanted to do it. But of course, Colonel Parker, who was a despicable, god-awful human being. If you've never seen the movie where Tom Hanks plays him and they let go with all why he was despicable and how he probably not only ruined Elvis's career, but ruined his life. Although, on a certain level, he elevated Elvis's career. But then once he got him elevated, then he had him do all those stupid 60s movies instead of performing. Anyway, Colonel Parker wanted a piece of the writing rights, which is where the money is.
2: He wanted it
1: Elvis? Dolly made more money on that song than Whitney Houston ever imagined. The writing rights is where you get paid. And they wanted a cut of that. She was like, no, it's my song. Go kick rocks.
2: You go, Dolly.
1: And about 10 years later, she gave it to Whitney Houston, and boom. Big.
2: So are you, I know that you're not really a big Elvis fan, are you?
1: I mean, I enjoy his music, and I enjoyed his personality, and when he was young, yeah. What kid didn't love Elvis movies?
2: Did he and Anna Margaret have a thing?
1: Yes.
2: Like, for real? Or it wasn't just a PR machine thing?
1: No. During the filming of Viva Las Vegas, they were very much hooking up.
2: Okay. Okay. Because I think I read an interview of her where she talked about really being in love with him.
1: Yeah.
2: And that she didn't, you know, she didn't tell all or anything like that. She just talked about how the affection that she had for him.
1: And I think she was smart enough, because I think I've read this too, she was smart enough to know I could not be in his orbit. You know what I mean? Huh. She realized we're two superstars. It would not work, which is too bad.
2: Well, Priscilla was good too, though.
1: Yeah, but I mean, look what she had to go through.
2: She didn't have it so nice.
1: Yeah. Anyway, mail-in ballots.
2: Yes.
1: The president got another
2: good news from
1: the Supreme Court in a 6-3 vote.
2: He is a happy camper.
1: Yes.
2: Very happy camper. The It's

0: Great. It's really interesting how, we talked about this case before. I don't know if you remember that. We talked about this a couple weeks ago.
1: Mm-hmm.
0: And this is a case that's about an executive order that he signed and three separate provisions of his executive order that the District of Columbia and 23 states actually challenged it in this case. And they won.
1: California being one.
0: California is one of the lead ones. Mm-hmm. And in fact, they got an injunction in the trial court, which was sustained by the Court of Appeals. And then they go up to the Supreme Court. And of course, the Supreme Court now has dissolved it, saying that the trial judge screwed up, didn't make the right ruling on what you're supposed to look at when you give an injunction. And you know, it's really all about three things that they said. First part had to do with being able to, let's see, it was Rule 23. I thought I had this memorized for you. The first part had to do with creating these citizenship list.
1: Right.
0: And it basically ordered the Department of Human Services, the DHS secretary, to create a list of citizens that were adults in a certain number of states. Not all the states were opposed to this executive order, just some of them. And then to provide those lists to the states. And remember, that order didn't say, this is what you have to do with the list. It said, just give them the list of all the adults who are eligible to vote in the states. And so they didn't like that. They felt that was intimidation just by giving them a list, not telling them what to do with it, just giving them the list itself. And then the other part that they challenged, the second part, had to do with directing the Attorney General of the United States to prioritize investigations and prosecutions when appropriate of local and state officials who violate election laws by providing mail-in ballots to ineligible voters. That was the second part that was challenged. And then the third part that was challenged had to do with ordering the Postal Service.
1: This is the part where I think it gets funky.
0: Yeah. The first two is kind of more understandable,
1: right,
0: why the court would not say, no, you don't need an injunction for that.
1: Right.
0: But the third part had to do with ordering the Postal Service to initiate the process of proposing a rule that would talk about how are you supposed to handle the distribution of ballots. And at the time that the executive order was issued, there was no rule that was proposed. There wasn't anything in writing. He was just instructing them to go ahead and come up with some kind of a rule. Well, since they have proposed a rule, and the rule is that they want the ballots to be sent out to people when they're mailed in official envelopes that have the official logo on it, and also to have an identifiable barcode so that the barcode can track the zip code where the ballot actually goes to. And those are the rules for federal ballots, because of course they don't have any jurisdiction over what happens with state ballots. But that's it. But then where I think it could get a little funky later on in the case is the proposed rule also says that they are to intercept any ballots that are not consistent with the list of voters that the federal government has come up with.
1: That's where the case will fail.
0: Yes, I think that's the rub right there.
1: You're making the Postal Service make eligibility decisions, essentially, right? Am I wrong about that?
0: In a way, you are right, because you're saying don't let those ballots, intercept them, don't let those recipients, those addressees, people on the addresses get those ballots if they're not on our list.
1: And you can't have the Postal Service involved in that.
0: Well,
1: Do I think the Postal Service wants to be involved in that.
0: There is a lot of dissension in the Postal Service about this executive order. You know, people are kind of biting their tongue, but there's been a lot of kind of some blah, blah, blah, blah, talk about it, how we don't want to have to follow this order. But now he's got some new people in the Postal Service on the Board of Governors, and they're very much in line with President Trump's thinking on things.
1: Oh, he's done an incredible job in the year and a half of putting people in place,
0: yes,
1: that will do exactly what he wants to do.
0: That's
1: why I fear the 2028 election. That's why I fear the midterms, because he's got all of his. He took 2016 to 2020 to learn the system. Now he knows the system. He studied it for 4 years. And now I think he knows how to methodically manipulate.
0: He is on this Postal Service thing with respect to elections like nothing I've ever seen.
1: Yeah.
0: He is not going to give up on this.
1: No.
0: And he's kind of turning it in. He's looked at it from inside, outside, all different directions. And I think he's figured out, like you said, if I get the right people on the Board of Governors,

0: I can do whatever I want.
1: That are in track with me.
0: I can do whatever I want.
1: This is going to be okay, from his thinking. But, you know, you've still got the court going, and it's really interesting. Basically, what they did today, yesterday, was, this is the Supreme Court. They said, you know, this is not an appropriate injunction because it's premature. They don't have standing. It's all about standing. And we talk about standing a lot when we talk about Supreme Court cases. Yeah. Because one of the things that has to happen is you've got to have what's called in constitutional law. By the way, I'm teaching constitutional law now.
0: Is that right?
1: This year. Yes.
0: Where is this?
1: At the local law school, at the Kern County College of Law.
0: Nice.
1: I am the con law professor this year.
0: That'll be fun.
1: So I'll get to bore you with all these constitutional law things as we go through these cases.
0: Yeah, that'll be fun.
1: But one of the big issues in constitutional law is you have to have a case that is justiciable. And what that means is you have to have standing, basically. And there's other things that make things non-judiciable, but standing is the big enchilada on all of this. And standing means you got to have some skin in the game. And the court said here, these 23 states and the District of Columbia do not have standing at this point to go ahead and pursue this, at least with respect to getting an injunction. Now, it's going to go back to the trial court, and the trial court's going to have to look at all this stuff all over again. But the reason that they said they don't have standing is on the first part of the order that they objected to, they said the case just isn't ripe yet, and they haven't proposed any orders. The list that they said that they wanted DHS to come up with, they don't tell them what to do with the list. They're not telling the states what to do with the list. So there's no harm there. You don't have any skin in the game, states, on that part of the order. The second part, where you're talking about how he's directing the attorney general to make it a priority to investigate and prosecute these kinds of crimes or these kinds of matters where people are sending out ballots to ineligible people. They were saying, you're threatening us, and that gives us standing because we have a threat of harm. We have a threat of federal prosecution. Well, the Supreme Court didn't see it that way. And its ruling, and they issued, I think it was a 10-page ruling yesterday. They said, no, all he's doing is directing his attorney general on the order of priorities. And that is something that is within a presidential's power. A president's power under Article 2 of the Constitution is to create priorities for his administration. And election integrity is a priority to President Trump. And he has the power to do that. I thought that was very interesting.
0: That is interesting. And it's something new as far as I understand. And here's what I don't comprehend, however. How can they do this in the middle of an election? I mean, ballots literally all over the country are going to start going out next Monday.
1: That's right.
0: We've got a primary going on, a runoff right now in South Carolina.
1: So they're going to have a problem if the rules are actually enacted that says you got to have these barcodes on the envelopes that go out when you just on outbound ballots.
0: So what happens?
1: I think that it's going to be upheld. I do think it's going to be upheld. I don't know about the part about intercepting the ballots is going to be upheld, but I think ordering that the ballots be in an envelope that's an official envelope that has a barcode on it that is trackable by zip code, that'll probably be upheld, I think. If it's not, I don't know what would happen. But if they intercept the ballot, that's a whole nother ball game. We're just going to have to wait and see how the court analyzes that part of it. We haven't gotten to that part yet.
0: With ballots going out next week, when are they going to make a decision on this?
1: They don't have to make a decision anytime soon, and that's part of the problem that Justice Jackson said. And she wrote a very long dissenting opinion. Justice Sotomayor and Justice Kagan wrote a dissent to this, saying, this is silly. We know what this is. This is Trump trying to control the election. Let's call it for what it is. That's basically what they said. Justice Jackson...
0: Are they accurate?
1: We have to wait and see what happens in this one. I think that Trump has threaded the needle on a lot of this in the way he issued the words in his executive order, because it says you should only, when you talk about prioritizing and prosecuting local officials for election issues, in appropriate cases, he puts in these qualifiers. And when he talks about proposing rules that are lawful and appropriate, always qualifiers in there. And I think the qualifiers might save the case from the administration's perspective. But Justice Jackson is very upset about this. She wrote a very strong dissent, and it was pretty tough. She's pretty tough on her colleagues, and her colleagues were pretty tough on her in their majority opinion. I have a feeling there's some hard feelings there.
0: Oh, they can't stand her.
1: You know.

0: You can really tell.
1: And she can't stand them.
0: She's really way out there on this one, I think, though. But you can tell she's really mad. She's, as they say, she's big mad.
1: What is she mad at exactly?
0: She thinks that this case is nothing more than a subterfuge for controlling elections. This is all about intimidating election officials. Let's call it as I see it. This is ridiculous. This executive order must be stayed. Otherwise, it's going to screw up these elections. Period.
1: It really is. I don't see how it's not.
0: Well, I'll let you look at her. I'll leave you with the copy of her dissent.
1: I mean, what do you think of that in terms of the elections and the chaos that's about to ensue?
0: Well, there could be chaos. I'm not denying that. But I think that he has the right to instruct his attorney general on priorities of prosecution. I think he has the right to instruct DHS to create lists, whatever they're going to do with the lists. We'll see what happens with that. It's too early to know right now. At this point, it's too early to say. We just have to wait.
1: And this is really all about 2020. At the end of the day, this is about the Titanic wave that he has created in doubt of our election system. He's got people on this radio station being election deniers. He has created this theory that if you lose, you just say it was stolen.
0: But that person that you're talking about, wasn't that person an election denier way back when, from the beginning? Has that always been the case?
1: Who?
0: The person on this from this station that you're referring to?
1: I didn't really want to get deeply into that,
0: okay,
1: Terry.
0: Never mind. But, we won't talk about that then.
1: Yes, but I think it was created by this whole wave that began in 2020. The absurd notion that the 2020 election was stolen. Yet the 2024 election somehow ended up being fair. Like, isn't that just logically absurd that the Democrats have this technique to steal elections, and every Democrat I know going into the 24 election would have allowed God to come down and tear off their pinky if they could keep Donald Trump out of the White House. But yet for some reason they didn't use this mechanism that they had in 2020.
0: It didn't work that time.
1: Is that the theory that it didn't work?
0: It just didn't work.
1: The mechanism didn't work?
0: They applied it, but it was broken.
1: What do you think
0: is going to happen in the governor's election? Are we going to have I understand that that Steve Hilton is starting to come back.
1: He is. I'm getting that on the rundown tomorrow because we're so busy. Maybe I can squeeze that in today. But yes, a 25-point lead went down to 16.
0: Yeah.
1: It's now down to 8.5.
0: Yes.
1: Steve Hilton is on the move. And I predicted this. I said when it was 25 that it was going to be close. I didn't go out as far as saying Steve Hilton's going to come back and win. But I said Javier Becerra, by people that worked with him, that's what's so damaging. It would be like the comparison I made. It would be like if Randy and Chris and JR and Jay Reed and everybody on our staff said, everybody knew when Bailey was here, everybody hated him. Because that's exactly what...
0: Is that what they're saying?
1: Xochitl Hinojosa, who
0: really?
1: I think it's her sister that's running for governor against Greg Abbott, because she's a Hinojosa, and how many Hinojosas are there? But anyway, she was a Biden cabinet member who went on Abby Phillips' show and said, look, he was a horrible HHS secretary, and we have the audio, and the one that I felt that damaged him the most was when she said, you can ask anybody in the cabinet, and they will tell you he was a disaster.
0: Disaster.
1: That's about as bad as it gets.
0: Disaster as a colleague, or disaster as the job he was supposed to be doing. How did he get as far as he's gotten?
1: Swalwell dropped out. There was nowhere else to go. None of the other Democrats were likable. They certainly weren't going to... Katie Porter? I mean, look
0: Swalwell.
1: At the candidates.
0: Swalwell. Don't even say
1: exactly.
0: that name.
1: Exactly. Look at the idiots that they put up. One's a criminal. He's about to go to prison. Katie Porter is abusive to her staff and her husband. Anybody comes in contact with her. I mean, there was nobody else to turn to.
0: Boy, that's tough.
1: And technically, if you look at his resume, it's fairly impressive. He was attorney general, where he was a disaster. He was the HHS secretary. I mean, he has an impressive record, but everybody that's worked with him says he's an absolute disaster. Absolute disaster.
0: Wow, that's not good. Well,
1: it's still a tough road for Steve Hilton, but this thing's going to be close.
0: Okay, so.
1: And what they need, what he has to have, what can get him over the top,

0: but Bazaar will never, ever agree.
1: A debate.
0: Damn skippy.
1: A real debate where they talk about the real issues.
0: But Becerra, there's no, if I'm Becerra's campaign manager, I would tackle him and hide him in a closet.
1: That's ridiculous.
0: But that's winning.
1: That's sad. Isn't that sad? We're supposed to be able to talk about issues.
0: You should, but if that's the way I would do it if I were them.
1: So what do you think is going to happen?
0: Even if Becerra came to me and said, I want to debate him, I'd be like, no. We got an 8-point lead. We got a couple of months. No.
1: Just hang in there.
0: Just hang
1: ride
0: in
1: it
0: there.
1: Out.
0: Just hold on and ride it out.
1: So are we going to see this surge of votes coming in after the election?
0: I think so. I think there's more enthusiasm among the Republican Party. I think once the Republican Party grasps, we have a shot. We can do this. I think they'll do what I've been urging them to do, because it's not enough for you to vote. It's not. You've got to encourage your neighbors. You got to talk to your friends. You got to make sure grandma gets there. You got to talk it up. Hey, are you voting? No, he's losing by 16. No, he's not. He's losing by 8. You got to vote. You got to register. Boo, boo, boo. We really got to get energized. And I think there is more energy in the state of California on the Republican side for some final change than there is to keep this moron in politics.
1: I was talking about a surge of last minute drop votes on the Democratic side, like we saw in the LA mayor's race. Did they change the outcome?
0: Are you implying that there's fraud?
1: I don't know, but I don't like that. I don't think that's right. I don't. I think that
0: Los Angeles is 75 Democrats. Who do you think
1: Are we going to see that in the governor election too? If it's close, then all of a sudden 3 days later we're going to have thousands and thousands and thousands and hundreds of thousands of ballots coming in, and they're all going to be Becerra ballots, and none of them are going to be Hilton ballots. I don't like that.
0: That
1: just
0: may
1: looks
0: happen,
1: funny.
0: But that has nothing to do with fraud.
1: Okay.
0: That has absolutely nothing to do with fraud.
1: Nothing at all.
0: No.
1: Okay.
0: Don't you think, as an intelligent woman, seriously, as a very, very intelligent woman, don't you think that if there was political fraud in voting, that some super genius could figure out how it's done and expose it?
1: I hope so, and I have a
0: you
1: feeling.
0: You think we can swing L.A. mayoral races that involve millions of votes, or presidential votes that involve tens of millions of votes, or gubernatorial races. You really think that somebody knows how to swing those votes?
1: I would feel a whole lot better and a whole lot more confident in our system if, for example, the Ninth Circuit rules on this case and says, yes, California, give the federal government everything they want to know to find out if the voter rolls in California are legitimate and that the people that are on those rolls are alive, well, and legally entitled to vote.
0: I don't have a problem with that.
1: I would feel so much better.
0: I don't have a problem with that.
1: You know, I would be totally on board with everything that you're saying if I could have confidence in the voter rolls.
0: But you think there's massive amounts of people that are voting that shouldn't be?
1: I don't know. That's the problem, is I don't know.
0: But what does your logic tell you?
1: Well, I just don't know. I don't feel comfortable saying, no, there's no fraud.
0: I never said there's no fraud. I said there's no fraud.
1: There's not enough to change the election.
0: Exactly.
1: But how do you prove? Wouldn't it be great if you could file a lawsuit like the federal government has in order to get the evidence to show whether these are legitimate voters or not? What is wrong?
0: No, I just said I have no problem with that.
1: And in that case, I don't think anybody would have any objections to late votes and all that kind of thing, because if people are entitled to vote, they're entitled to vote.
0: But getting the Postal Service to basically declare eligibility and start throwing away ballots.
1: Well, it's that intercept provision.
0: That's crazy.
1: That's going to be the tough part, I think.
0: That's crazy.
1: And, you know, to get back to what Justice Jackson said, her main beef in her very strong dissenting opinion on this is that the Constitution assigns the power to conduct federal elections to the states, period.
0: Yes.
1: And he should have no say in any of this.
0: Isn't she right about that?
1: That is what the Constitution says. But he has
0: Then that makes her right.
1: Well, that's what Article 1, Section 4 of the Constitution says that.
0: It's funny. I wrote that down. I really did.
1: Well, you should be in my class, Rob. You'd be a star student. And one more thing. Do we have time?
0: Yes. We've got about a minute.
1: Okay. On the yesterday or last Friday, the Supreme Court gave President Trump another victory.
0: His ballroom.
1: On the ballroom. And I thought that was interesting. And guess what? Why they ruled that way.
0: Because it's 65% done. And what are you going to do?
1: No,
0: scaffolds hanging in D.C.
1: That's part of it. But it's on standing. They ruled that the president, though it is at the

0: The National Trust for Preservation for National Trust, who is the plaintiff in that case, who sued to stop it, does not have standing. It does not appear that they have standing.
1: Yeah.
0: And their standing is based on, you ready for this? They are an organization, and the standing rules say if you're an organization, you have to have at least one member of your organization who actually has a personal stake in this, who has, you know, has skin in the game. And the skin in the game on that case is one woman saying that it offended her sensibilities to have to walk past the White House and see that ballroom.
1: Yeah, well,
0: and they said that's not enough.
1: Teresa Golder, everybody. Howard Marcus is next.
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3: News this hour from Town Hall. I'm Keith Peters in Washington. Deadly flash floods in the Grand Canyon have killed two people as the search for the missing continues.
4: Hiker Dan Evans was at Bright Angel Campground in the Grand Canyon Saturday when deadly flash floods from a monsoon hit.
5: And I could see about 5 to 6 inches of water flowing around my tent. The campsite just flooded.
4: He and others began the dangerous hike out. Some were able to pack up. Others fled with the clothes on their back.
5: I'm just keeping my eyes upstream, just praying that a wall of water isn't coming towards us.
4: Evan says as they were crossing a bridge, the Colorado River was raging beneath them. Rangers had to evacuate hikers by helicopter. Rescuers are still searching for several missing hikers while confirming two deaths. I'm Julie Walker.
3: George Santos earns a permanent ban from an online prediction market platform.
6: Kalshi has banned George Santos from its platform, concluding the disgraced former congressman likely engaged in insider trading. Spokesperson Elizabeth Diana says this is the company's first ever lifetime ban. They reported Santos to the Justice Department in June, saying he placed a series of bets that contributed to speculation over whether he would attend President Trump's State of the Union address. Santos did not show up and pocketed over $17,000. He's already agreed to a settlement with the Commodities Futures Trading Commission over the trades and launched an influencer deal with rival platform Polymarket. Responding on social media, Santos called Kalshi an unserious company. I'm Jennifer King.
3: The Supreme Court is allowing the White House to continue construction on President Trump's $400 million White House ballroom project while his administration appeals a judge's order halting that work. On Wall Street, the Dow down by 374 points, the NASDAQ dropped 31, the S&P 500 lower by 25 points. More on these stories at townhall.com.
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9: A missing woman believed to be walking in Northwest Bakersfield. I'm Chris Davis. Her name is Grace Garcia, and she was last seen this morning about 7 o'clock in the area of Sovereign Drive and Royal Ascot Avenue. The California Highway Patrol has issued a silver alert for the 76-year-old. Ms. Garcia is described as 4 foot 10, 110 pounds with brown hair and brown eyes. It was unclear if she had any medical conditions that the public should be aware of. A jury is hearing testimony today in the trial of a man accused of killing his wife's lover September 15th of 2025 on Philippine Street in Taft. Naaman Bucato should be found guilty of voluntary manslaughter, not murder, says his attorney. He's telling the jury that because he does not believe that Bucado was in his right mind whenever he shot and killed Ben Bernal, whom he found on the couch with his wife, both

0: were naked. Bucado had known about the relationship for several months, says the attorney. Your kids could be seeing clearer lights, warnings, signs, and other traffic devices at crosswalks with a goal to make it safer for them to walk to school in Oildale, said State Senator Shannon Grove. Grove says nearly $2 million in state money will be going to help with those safety upgrades in Oildale. Part of that project will be to help provide ramps for people with disabilities to have access to the crosswalks. With the U.S. hitting Iran again, you may could expect gas prices to go up sharply at some point this week. Right now, the national average is still at $4.02 per gallon, according to Gas Buddy. The average price in the Bakersfield area is $5.61, which is about 3 cents below the state average of $5.64 per gallon. I'm Chris Davis in the KERN Newsroom with news every half hour and when it breaks on News Talk 96.1 and AM 1230 KERN.
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5: 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Coming up bottom of the hour, another twist and turn in the triple murder case of Lindsay Clancy, the mother accused of killing her three children. We'll tell you about that and why the jury was sent home early, as we're expecting closing arguments as early as Monday, certainly no later than Tuesday. And coming up at the 5, we're going to talk a lot of sports. We'll talk about the Natasha Cloud, Enos Kanter freedom controversy, where just everything about the WNBA we talk about has nothing to do with the players or the quality of play or the playoffs. It all has to do with off-court nonsense and whose political stance is this and that and this and that. Then we'll talk about Deshaun Watson, who was declared the number one starter for the Cleveland Browns, and his basically spitting in the face of the entire Cleveland fan base after his 5 of 12 for 35 yards performance the other day. I don't know about that. And it's U.S. Open week with some really fun events going on, where Carlos Alcaraz is back, Jannik Sinner is out, and Carlos Alcaraz and Serena Williams are playing mixed doubles together. And as I said at the top of the show, that could get almost as high a rating as the final. That's going to be fun to watch. But in the meantime, we've got to revisit the horrible night Friday where a 17-year-old Levi Jermaine Carter Brown was shot and killed by a 15-year-old. Again, there is a vigil tonight at 6:30 at Independence High School for the young 17-year-old. But in the meantime, the voice of sports in general in this town and founder of Lone Palm Media, entering his 28th season of calling local sports at every single level, is our good friend Vance Palm. Vance, thanks for joining us this Monday. Appreciate it, man.
6: Ralph, good to be with you, Ralph. Thank you.
5: Hey, man, tell us, just kind of walk us through what happened. You were calling a ball game. Did you actually and your crew actually hear the shots?
6: Yeah, we did, Ralph. We had just started the football game. Ironically enough, we were having a bit of a technical glitch getting exactly started at kickoff. We were working through it. Sometimes the Wi-Fi out there in this field isn't exactly perfect, so we were working through the technical glitch. So we were a minute and a half into the game so far, and we were still not on. So myself and my partner Rich Cornford, we had that kind of grimacing aggravated look, like, let's go, let's get it going. And then right before we were about to go on, I did hear, personally, Ralph, I heard just one pop. Now we all know it was more than one, but I heard one. And having done this for a lot of years and a lot of different venues, I just wasn't immediately struck by, any kind

0: factual thing, like, wow, what's going on here? But then, and so I went, my eyes went back to the field because we're still just about to come on technically. So I was getting ready to really lock in. And about that moment, everybody just started running from the south side of the complex, just heading north towards the Aquatic Center and SeaTech. Just everyone, I mean, and when I say everyone, everyone except for the parents or family members that were running south to go get any little kids that they'd sent to the concession stand. So there's just wave of humanity going from my right to left, south to north. So that's kind of how everything started.
1: Wow, that is amazing. Did you know immediately or have a thought that it was a possible mass shooting?
0: Not mass, and not once the wave of people started running, I figured it's one of two things. It's either false alarm or it's the real deal. It took about 15 seconds for the Hall ambulance to, you know, if you think about it, Ralph, at a high school competition, there's an ambulance there. So it took that ambulance maybe 15 seconds before it started going down the track towards the south. So that's when I realized, okay, they're not sending an ambulance over there if something didn't happen. And then I'm here to tell you, Ralph, within 3 minutes, there were cop cars coming in from all four directions. And then that's when everybody knew something had gone down.
1: Yeah. Were you frightened for your own safety or your crew or people in the booth? Was everybody just, because you didn't know what was going on? That was probably the scariest thing.
0: Well, we're up top. You know, we're not in the booth. You know, we do our live streaming from on top of the very top of the booth. We're exposed outside, and I'm 6'5", and I'm no longer very slender, so I was up there kind of going, what's happening? So, yeah, I sat down, and our director, Julian, was already sitting down, and Coach Cornford had a seat, and so we did sit down for a second or two. And I personally didn't have a fear wasn't striking in me as much as, you know, overall major concern for the little ones, the young ones. Just that's where my concern was, man. There's a lot of kids floating around in this area.
1: Yeah. Talking with Vance Palm, the dean of local announcing here in Kern County. You're a parent. You've got a slew of children that you've raised very, very well. How responsible should we hold the parents for a 15-year-old child on a Friday night running around a football game with a pistol?
0: Well, it's impossible to detach the DNA, the family tree, from the perpetrator. That's impossible. So there is some connection there, of course, the obvious one. There's just so much to read into this, Ralph, and you've heard it all weekend. I've heard it all weekend. There's a lot of finger-pointing going on right now. It's unfortunate, but it's reality. There are some 15-year-olds all over the world that are doing things their parents don't know about.
1: Yeah.
0: Now, when it comes to garnishing a weapon, and now we see the arrests that have been taking place, there's been a lot of weapons available to these kids. They're just doing, you know, they're not every parent is aware of every last aspect of their children's behavior.
1: Right.
0: Conversely, you know, of course, more integration with their day-to-day life and, you know, more face time with them. And if you're there to apply that divine loving discipline, boy, it can sure go a long ways. But I'm not sure and I'm not certain that that's been, you know, part of the recipe there.
1: Yeah, I was talking about this at the top of the show. I just think the parent should be more intrusive. I think you should be, and obviously this is relative. If your child's getting straight A's and they come home on time and you know all their friends and all their friends come from good families, this isn't necessary. But if you've got a child that's kind of on the brink, you don't really like his friends, they're not doing that well in school, the boop, boop, boop, you should be like snooping around. You should be reading what they're doing. You should be searching their rooms, to be blunt. I know my parents did it. My parents snooped around my room, and I wish I would have told them, stay out of my room. You know what I'm saying? You have to actively, particularly if you've got a child in trouble, and clearly this kid had to be, if he's running around with a pistol in his waist, you've got to be intrusive in a child's life. I'm not sure if the 21st century parent is doing that.
0: Well, you're speaking to the son of an Air Force fighter pilot, and then he became a pastor, my dad. So I was very much held accountable to a high degree. And Ralph, I had a lot of other great male mentors in that environment as well.
1: Yeah.
0: To your point.

0: point you're making, boy, it's a salient point with regards to, and I know we hear it, I know we see it, and I'm talking friend to friend, Ralph, about Vance to Ralph here, that the lack of a father figure or a positive father figure or a positive role model is, this isn't just me saying it, it's proven around the planet with as many surveys and as many studies as your mind can handle.
1: Yeah.
0: The lack of a positive male influence can really wreak havoc, and I don't want to just throw that out that's the only thing, but it plays a role, no question.
1: Huge role, absolutely. Talking with Vance Palm, the local dean of sports announcing here in Kern County. Final, I'll leave you with this. You said a lot of finger-pointing going on. Have you been able to talk with parents or folks involved with Independence or even Centennial High School? And who are they pointing at? Who are they blaming? Are they blaming the school? Are they blaming parents? Who are they blaming for this?
0: I personally have not spoken with anyone today. We all kind of just – I had to go back out there Saturday to get my truck. My vehicle was in the crime area, so I could not take it out Friday night. I had to wait and go back and get it. It was literally, Ralph, right next to my truck where all this went down, so I had to go get it Saturday. And there was a large group of individuals and parents kind of cleaning up and getting it done. That's the only time I've seen anyone related to this. Haven't spoken to anyone except some of my close friends in the media, some of my own personal cronies, but haven't spoken to anyone of authority in this whole thing. I believe most of the finger pointing that I'm picking up on, it was on the social, and it's geared towards the parents.
1: Right. Yeah, that's it. Well, it's a tragic situation. Do you know the future of Independence High School football?
0: Well, the first thing I started getting questions on was, okay, when are the metal detectors come in?
1: Yeah.
0: When do the wands and when do these preventative measures start to come in? I listened to the police chief's interview today with a local television station, and he said, look, whatever the public wants, whatever the district brings to us, we're going to support that. So I believe there's some decisions that are going to have to be made, on different levels of decision-making power. But I think there'll be a change in the approach. There's going to have to be, Ralph. Again, from Vance to Ralph, there's going to have to be some changes. My buddy Trevor Horn was up at a game last Thursday night in Fresno, and he was going to the VHS Clovis game and had to walk through a metal detector. And he says, wow, I've never seen this before. And the lady at the Clovis station, stadium says, yep, that's in, and they're staying for good. So I don't think it's that far away, and it's not out of the realm of reality. That's what we're going to see soon.
1: Yeah, let me leave you with one more, and I'll let you go. I don't want to hold you too
0: long.
1: But you said it happened near your truck. So it happened in the parking lot? Was it anywhere near? I mean, would a metal detector would have helped, or was it outside the stadium? Where exactly was it on campus?
0: This is all public knowledge now, because it's all out there, you can see it, and it's everywhere. Where the actual first encounter and shot took place was inside. It was definitely inside. It was near the south gate entrance, where like the band marches through.
1: Right.
0: And there's security there, and there's an actual someone from Independence High School there, and it was actually locked when I went to show up to do the game, so they had to unlock and let me in because I had my lanyard. So there was security there, and there was a person there, but it was at the very tip of the south part of the stadium where the band marches through, and so, they have those big xylophones and all of that, so they use that gate. Well, when the shot happened, the first shot happened, all of the bad guys then ran south, and they squeezed through. It was kind of like, it wasn't tightly locked. It was locked, but they squeezed through,
1: right,
0: and then ran out in the parking lot. Well, the guy with the gun caught the other kid right next to my truck, and that's when the additional shots were fired right out in the parking lot. So to answer your question about, a metal detector, they would have had to get into the game through the regular entrance.
1: Okay.
0: But the altercation took place in the south part of the field, and then they scurried out in between the gates to get out, and then it traveled into the school area. That's to answer your earlier question, that's when I really knew something was up, because there was probably 10 to 12 police vehicles inside the campus. So I said, all right, something's happening here that's not good.
1: Yeah, wow. Horrible night. Such a senseless act. Two lives and two families ruined. It's really sad. Vance, always great to talk to you. Keep up the great work in terms of sports here in this town, and I appreciate you taking time coming on the program.
0: Always here for you, brother. Thank you.
1: All right, man. Take care. Vance Palm, really good guy. Talented announcer. Does everything. Cal State basketball, BC.

0: see football, high school football. I think he even dabbles in some baseball. And a pretty good athlete. Pretty damn good athlete. Quick time out. We'll check the board, see what you all are talking about. Coming up at the bottom of the hour, we'll get into the triple murder trial of Lindsey Clancy. It's taken yet another twist as we get ready for closing arguments and get this thing to a jury. I'll update you on that. And then coming up in the five, we'll talk about the WNBA. The National Football League is set to get underway. Really, really excited about that. The Dodgers are on a little heater, beating up some bad teams, sweeping the Pirates and the... Who'd they play before the Pirates when we first got home? The Rockies? No. We beat up on Kansas City. We swept the Royals at home, swept the Pirates at home. Now they're in the place of my birth, taking on the Braves tomorrow for three. And then they go to the D. The D. Take on the Tigers Thursday, Friday, and Saturday. Two and a half game. No, wait. I think we are four games up on Atlanta and seven games up on Chicago. But look out for the Phillies, who are on a nine-game heater. They were down 4-0 with two outs and came back and won when Kyle Townsend, Ron Townsend's son from the fifth dimension.
1: I'm just going to say the man's name because it's goddamn good. The man's the best bomber hitter.
0: With two strikes and two outs, Schwarber hit a two-run home run to dead center.
1: Down 50.
0: Down 4-0 with two outs.
1: That's Philly baseball, baby.
0: I was wondering, did they bring in Edwin Diaz? Good googly moogly. Meantime, Tyner Scott got a save this weekend in the second sweep of our home series. We're going to have to live and die with Tanner Scott one way or the other. We're going to have to live and die with the guy. We'll check the board when we come back. 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
3: 842-5376-842-KERN. We haven't checked the board yet. What do you got?
4: You'll never find.
5: You can't blame the parents for what some kid does or get a gun if they didn't buy it for him.
3: I don't think so. I disagree with that. I think you should know. If your child is running around with a pistol, that means he's bringing it home. That means it's somewhere in your house. And if your child is running around this town with a pistol in his waist, this ain't his first rodeo. And according to the police, this kid was gang affiliated. So they know that they knew, the parents, or they should have known, that they had an issue in their home. They should have known. If the cops knew this kid was a gang member, you're telling me that the parents have no responsibility to know that he's a gang member? You're honestly telling me that if you had a gang member living in your house, you would have no clue? Because that couldn't have happened at 6141 Bedford, or 1600 Via Barcelona, or 17409 Caliente, Cerritos, California. That could not have happened. If I was so in trouble that I was part of a gang, you better know that Ralph and Harriet would have known what I was doing. And you better know that I would have been shipped off to boarding school, or they would have washed my hands of me and said, look, you're going to go to jail soon, and don't call us. You are gangbanging, and we are aware of that. And you have two options. You're either going to go to prison, or you're going to die. It's insane. It is mind-boggling to me that anybody could think that a parent could have a child affiliated with a gang and that they could hide that. That he's running around with a pistol in his waist, because I'm assuming he doesn't have a gun holster, you know, a shoulder thing that cops have or private detectives have. So he's running around with a pistol in his waist and the parents don't know about it? Doesn't he have to come home at some point? Doesn't he have to put that gun somewhere in your house? And you don't know about it? No, that's unacceptable. That is absolutely unbelievable. And if that's the case, you are an irresponsible, negligent parent. And you should damn well be held accountable for what that child did, for just being an absent parent. And I know, you know, you've never been a parent, Ralph, and I'm a single mom, and I'm working, and I've got the youngster, and he's 15, and she's 4, and I'm doing, and I got balls in the, I don't care. I don't care. What else? One more.
5: Multiple people, including myself, all believe this to be the truth. But Harriet is part bloodhound, or she found a bloodhound over and brought it over to your room. Funny story, though.
3: I don't know how.
5: I'm telling you, it had to be the smell.
3: Of the bong?
5: Yes. Because I'm sure you cleaned it and whatnot as well as much.
3: Well,
5: yeah, as much as you did when you were in high school.
3: Well, cleaning and Ralph don't normally go in the
5: same
3: sense.
5: Well, that's what I'm saying.
3: So it probably, you're probably, I never thought of that. It probably reeked to high heaven.
5: It probably.
3: And it's so funny you said that, because I just cleaned out my bong this weekend, because I hate doing that. It's such an annoying practice. I have to unravel, this is how I do it, if you want to know. I unravel a hanger. Not the double hanger. You know, there's some hangers that have the double thing. I get the hanger that has a single thing. And I straighten out the hanger. And I... That's a horrible vision, but... That's how I clean out. I run it through hot water. And so he's probably right. The thing probably reeked to high heaven. She was like, what the hell is that smell? And just kind of...
5: Followed her nose.
3: Yeah.
5: Either that or she really wanted to play Scrabble and said, why does this smell so bad?
3: And I never thought of that out. Either.

0: Maybe. Although my parents never, my parents played cards. They weren't domino people. They played bid whist and stuff like that. Back half of the 4 o'clock hour, I'd stick around if I you.
1: With SRN News, I'm Keith Peters in Washington. Army Secretary Dan Driscoll is stepping down after 18 months on the job. That's according to the White House on Monday. No reason was given for Driscoll's departure, but tensions with Defense Secretary Pete Hegseth have been widely reported. Driscoll is a friend of Vice President J.D. Vance and an Iraq War veteran. The National Hurricane Center posted a tropical storm warning on Monday for the Gulf Coast near the Texas-Louisiana state line. Forecasters expect a tropical depression will strengthen into a named storm by Monday night as it swirls toward Texas and makes landfall sometime Tuesday. On Wall Street, a down day as the Dow dropped 374 points, the Nasdaq lower by 31, with the S&P 500 declining by 25. More details at srnnews.com.
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3: In the killing on Philippine Drive that happened September 15th of last year, lawyers for Naaman Bucado of Taft, the man who is on trial for killing Ben Bernal, his wife's lover, say that he should not be convicted of murder and that he was not in his right mind when the shooting happened. So they are pushing the jury to convict Bucado rather on a voluntary manslaughter charge, which would carry a much lighter sentence. Bucado is reported to have told his wife that she was lucky that he loved her. He did not shoot her, even though she was there with the man who was murdered. The plan is called the SAGE Route to School, and it's being pushed by State Senator Shannon Grove, who says that nearly $2 million will be going toward the program, which is in Oildale. Crosswalks are expected to be better marked, and also ramps are expected to be built at some crosswalks, which will help disabled people access them easier. I'm Chris Davis in the KERN Newsroom with news every half hour and when it breaks on News Talk 96.1 and AM 1230, KERN.
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0: It's a Thursday. 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And you just texted me. What did you text me, Daniel?
1: Oh, I think it was Preach It, Ralph.
0: Oh, did you? Preach It, Ralph. That is exactly what you said. What was I talking about?
1: You were going off on we don't have a police problem. We have a
0: punishment problem.
1: The punishment. There you go. I couldn't remember the word.
0: How these kids are just... Don't the adults know these kids are savvy enough to know we can do whatever we want? They'll give us probation. They'll kick us. We can do whatever the hell we want.
1: I mean, what child doesn't learn, if they're able, to work their parents?
0: I mean...
1: And that's the same thing they're doing.
0: He attacked his mom and then later attacked his father-in-law.
1: They're not dumb.
0: Doesn't that tell you he is completely and totally out of control? Completely and totally.
1: Yeah, I don't know what it tells me, but I know, like, he shouldn't be...
0: On the streets.
1: Yeah, it's
0: he should not be. And now he'll do 4 or 5 years for a murder, and he'll come out 22, 23, savvier, because he's hung around juvenile criminals. Probably stronger. They probably exercise. They've taken weights, I'm pretty sure, out of prisons and juvie. But you got nothing to do, so he'll do sit-ups. He'll get stronger, do push-ups, and he'll be more dangerous when he comes out of juvenile hall.
1: Can California not punish them harder if they're...
0: No.
1: If they're,
0: no. And we have to change that legislation. We have to absolutely... I think, because I don't think that every 15-year-old needs to be treated as an adult, but I think if you are associated with a gang, you are automatically should be treated like an adult. You are an urban terrorist, and you should be treated like one.
1: Right. I mean, just like a drug abuser, you can't just keep telling them, oh, you'll get it this time, you'll get it this time. They need treatment, help.
0: Bad help. And if they are not willing to get the help, they're just going to, and you're just going to give them probation, who do you think they're going to run back to? They're just going to go running back to their gang.
1: They're going to do what they know.
0: Yeah, yeah. It's crazy.
1: Which we all would if that's what we knew.
0: Yeah.
1: I mean, people are creatures of habit.
0: Donald Trump is driving me batty.
1: Yeah, I heard a little bit with turnip seed.
0: Please explain this war with Canada. Please. Make some modicum of sense out of this for our brothers in Washington and Minnesota and those border communities that depend on Canada. Las Vegas. That depends on Canada. One of the reasons Vegas is down, which for us is a good thing because they're starting to change and become less expensive and offer more, you know, bargains. But they get 20% of their revenue from Canada, and that's gone.
1: Is it possible he's just doing this, like playing the heavy club and trying to get them to play ball with us better in other areas?
0: I would think that, and I used to give him the benefit of the doubt, but he has amassed such a series of kooky statements and positions that I just don't, you know, he's I don't know if he's joking or not, because you got to take him seriously when he says crazy things, that we might have to change the name of the Pacific and the Atlantic. I am not making that up. He actually said that in the White House this morning. What that we might have to change the name of two of the oceans.
1: Do you think he does that just to get people talking about something else?
0: No, I think he's nutsy cuckoo. I think he's cuckoo for Cocoa Puffs. And I'm joining Kevin McCarthy in trying to invoke the 25th Amendment.
1: Oh, I didn't know Kevin McCarthy is in favor of that.
0: Well, not lately, but he was back in January or February of 2020. Sure was. He's on, I can call up the audio, where he suggests that we might have to use the 25th Amendment. So when people scream and yell at me, why are you saying that, Ralph? I'm just saying I'm echoing Kevin McCarthy. He said it first. And it just, you know, if we weren't in a war,

0: maybe I could understand all these Lake Ontario change the oceans, you know, boop, boop, boop, boop, boop, boop, boop. But we are in a war. And explain to me how they're implementing an economic strangulation at this juncture. You know what I'm saying? Wouldn't it have made much better sense to maybe have begun with this?
1: Yeah.
0: Just saying.
1: I don't know. It gives the perception that they're like, well, this didn't work. Let's try that.
0: Exactly.
1: Well, that didn't work. Let's try this. And well, try something else.
0: That's what I said. It's day to day. It's what do we do next?
1: Yeah.
0: And you know, when you got Pete Hegseth advising you, Mr. Fox and friends, heading the State Department, it's like, or excuse me, the Pentagon. It's pretty scary.
1: That's the strategy, but I could see why people would think that.
0: Then what's the strategy?
1: Yeah, you got me. I don't know. I don't know. I mean, I guess I don't know, Ralph.
0: Yeah, I don't.
1: I try to give them the benefit of the doubt and just kind of shrug my shoulders. Some of it I don't understand.
0: It's just crazy. He wants to rename the Pacific or Atlantic Ocean?
1: Yeah, that's...
0: What is wrong with you?
1: I don't understand. I mean, I'd almost think more sense if he wanted to call it Trump East and Trump West or something. I mean, you want to use your name.
0: Don't say that out loud, because somebody might send that to him and he would fall in love with that.
1: He would like, oh, that's good.
0: He might even come up with that. Trump East and Trump West.
1: Trump West, yeah.
0: I didn't even think about that. They might pass that along.
1: Maybe I'll become a new advisor.
0: No kidding.
1: Oh,
0: good.
1: No.
0: Googly moogly. I don't know. And, of course, nobody cares. It was a one-day story. You know, if we talk about Natalie Harp or if we talk about the ballroom or this and that, it's a 2-3-day story. But we hit $50 trillion in the deficit. People talked about it one day, and it was over as if it never existed.
1: $40 trillion, yeah.
0: What did I say, 40?
1: I think you said 50. I don't know. Maybe you said
0: 40. Yeah, 40 trillion.
1: But, yeah, I was a little surprised it didn't get more airtime. I mean, even Democrats bought it up, but that's because Trump's in the White House. But,
0: of course.
1: Yeah, I'm a little shocked. I just think people... it's almost like... you're so, what's the, they try to give you a little bit and then you become okay with it, a little more, a little more, a little more. I think people think it's not a big deal because we can tolerate it, but you can until you can't.
0: Well, I'm at my wit's end, you know. We've got, 2 months before the midterms, and I just don't think he cares about the fate of the Republican Party. He cares about the fate of one person, and that is Donald J. Trump. Period. Oh. End of sentence.
1: How bad will we get hurt in the midterms?
0: Well, I don't think as bad as we should. I think I was just talking about this earlier. I think this rise in democratic socialism will kind of, save us a little bit.
1: Right, the gerrymandering a little bit.
0: Yeah, but now
1: the
0: Senate races look really scary. James Tallarico is down in Texas beating the I candidate, the infidel, the indicted man, the impeached man, Ken Paxton. Now Dan Sullivan is in trouble up in Alaska. That certainly is in play.
1: Ooh.
0: Maine is in play. Sherrod Brown is winning in Ohio. Roy Cooper is winning in North Carolina. We have no idea what Darlene Graham is going to do. South Carolina is a very red state, but that gaffe... Yeah. And her absolute inexperience, who knows?
1: And I can see people on the bubble, you know, they're like, well, I don't want necessarily Democrats, but I know I don't want what I've experienced the last, 2-4 years, whatever you want to call
0: it. Well, and the other thing that saves the Republicans is in this void, the Democrats have an opportunity, and I don't mean this partisanly, I'm trying to be objective on this. I really, really am. They're stupid.
1: Yeah,
0: they come up with no answers. Their whole fight is, I'm not Trump, and we're going to get Trump, we're going to fight Trump, and I'm going to stand up against Trump, and I'm going to stand. How about

0: out, this is how we, since they couldn't do it, this is how we're going to bring down your prices. This is how we're going to make your life better. But they're not saying that. So their popularity is just as bad as the Republicans.
1: I know. I don't understand that. I look at them and I think, from our side, it seems like you could win 75% of the vote.
0: They really could if they had ideas. If they had
1: ideas and stay normal and say, look, we this is what we're going to do, and we don't want socialism. We don't want the wackadoos, you know.
0: But they can't say that. That's the rock and a hard place they find themselves in.
1: No,
0: they are very afraid.
1: We're a big tent.
0: They're very afraid to attack these democratic socialists because if I'm Akeem Jeffries, I know I just lost every 18 to 30-year-old vote.
1: That's right. All the energy in their party is in that.
0: They don't know what to do. Did you see they're tearing apart Akeem Jeffries because he met with Jared Kushner? He met with him.
1: Yeah, I thought 10 years ago, I thought that we couldn't get along anymore. Now it's not only can we not get along, we can't even live in the same state.
0: We can't even talk. Democrats are harshing Bill Maher still for having dinner with Donald Trump. You know,
1: I don't understand.
0: I've been on a dating site where half the women are like, no Trumpers, no MAGA. And it's
1: you may not vote the same way as your mother, but you still love her.
0: You couldn't date somebody that doesn't vote the way you do. You couldn't have a relationship with somebody whose political views don't match up with yours. That's where we are right now. I only date Republicans, or I only date Democrats. That's crazy.
1: It does seem weird. I guess we're going to have a plastered on our forehead which side we're on, because I don't want to. Yeah, it makes no sense to me.
0: Yeah, in 3 years, they'll have Democrat and Republican dating sites.
1: Because we're not Americans anymore.
0: No.
1: We're either Republican or Democrat.
0: Yep. You're either MAGA or you're a socialist.
1: Which is sad. I mean,
0: so sad.
1: Can't I be a normal conservative?
0: I mean, what is that these days?
1: Maybe I'll be an outcast.
0: Yeah, you're an outlier.
1: Yeah, I'm a terrible outlier.
0: What's going on with the economy? Let's check out our deficit. Are we at $41
1: trillion? No.
0: Good.
1: Luckily, we went up for the week, but we only went up the normal 29 or so billion. So, you know.
0: Isn't that sad when we're relieved that we only went up 29 billion?
1: Yeah.
0: So sad.
1: I'll give you some numbers to make it. I don't know.
0: Bring it home. Yeah, bring it home.
1: Debt per taxpayer
0: is
1: almost $361,000.
0: Is that good?
1: Debt per citizen is over $116,000.
0: Wow.
1: Isn't that crazy?
0: Crazy.
1: So your nephew, $116,000 in debt. That's what he owes the government. That's what it'd be.
0: So that's frightening.
1: And if you're a taxpayer, of course, there's not as many taxpayers as there are citizens, but most of us are taxpayers. It's $360,000.
0: Yeah. Crazy, crazy, crazy.
1: Debt to GDP is almost 123%.
0: Wow.
1: So if you think about it, you're spending 23% more than what you bring in every month. That's going to dig a pretty deep hole quickly.
0: So what has to happen? Are we just going to have to crash and have like another just ultimate depression before legislators?
1: Unfortunately, I think that's what's going to have to happen to wake us up.
0: And it's going to happen within 10 years. It has to.
1: Yeah, I don't know when, but it I would say sooner than later, yeah.
0: Yeah, unless they come in and do something, and they absolutely refuse. Absolutely refuse.
1: Yeah, that's what I don't get. I just think it's, Republicans will talk about it, but then they don't do anything about it, you know.
0: That would be
1: Democrats don't like to talk about it at all.
0: That would be a great way to start bipartisanship. That if the legislators came together and just said, let's put a deficit committee together and let's do something.
1: Yeah.
0: But I guess you can't do that these days.
1: Well, and we differ, even if we have the same goal, we differ greatly. Because Republicans would say, well,

0: let's get the economy rolling, let's lower taxes, and the Democrats would be, well, if you lower taxes, you'll have less revenue, and the debt will get worse.
1: So let's...
0: And we would,
1: so let's,
0: we'll spend less. You know,
1: so let's and tax would, millionaires, and...
0: Yeah, yeah.
1: And that's not going to fly.
0: And then they leave, and then it gets... It's and it. What's the frustrating part is we can't find a way to give and take and make it work. It's just we flip flop back between parties, and I hate him. I'm better because they're bad, and
1: yeah.
0: vote for me.
1: Yeah.
0: And then I'm and then the same in 4 years.
1: Yeah, you're absolutely right.
0: I don't get it. I don't, if we could grow our way out of it, that'd be great. But luckily, we have. Proficiency and productivity from technology and now AI that has helped stem inflation, but I don't think it's enough to to push us over the top.
1: Let's take a look at gold and silver, and I gotta fly.
0: Gold and silver did pretty good for the week.
1: Always good to hear.
0: Last I saw, we were a little over 4,600 in gold.
1: Wow, that is up.
0: Silver was 69, around 69 and a half.
1: That's up a skosh.
0: Yeah, they've been trending well.
1: As you predicted.
0: Miners have responded well. GDX is, which is the ETF for the gold, the big gold and silver miners. And it is about 14 points from the all-time high that we probably hit back in February.
1: Wow.
0: So we've come back a long way.
1: A long way.
0: Yeah.
1: Had me scared there for a minute, Jack.
0: Well, I, you know, remember you have a good advisor.
1: Yes, I do. Smartest financial.
0: Sleep better.
1: Oh, it does. You have no idea.
0: Oh, good. Glad to hear it, Ralph.
1: No idea. Always great to talk to you, Daniel. Have a great weekend. We'll talk to you next Thursday. You as well, sir.
0: Bye.
1: Daniel Petrie. He's located right on the corner of 21st and Oak. Call him if you're talking about retirement, need some financial assistance. 395-9400, 395-9400. We'll check the board. I'll check the chat room. We will head toward the 5. 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
1: I literally was just down the hall on my last break talking about the fourth quarter of my life with Rand Dizzle down in the hot studios. 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
1: So you know what I did last night? We were contemplating what I should do for dinner because I was going to be downtown getting my hair cut. And I used to go to Euricchio's. Like every time I got my hair cut, I'd go in and have a drink, say hi to Claire, who wouldn't throw a pail of water on me right now if I was on fire, because we broke the story that they're closed and for good. Claire wanted to create her own narrative that they were going to come back, but let me put it this way. All the employees have other jobs right now. Thankfully, Micah is, I think, working at Fregatti's now. And if you've ever been to Eureka, you certainly know Micah. She's been there almost as long, excuse me, as the restaurant existed. But anyway, I don't even know why I brought that up. It just breaks my heart, though, that Claire and their family doesn't like me because of what I do. And that is disseminate information. And if you're a Claire Euricchio and you own one of the most iconic restaurants in this town, one of the most well-known restaurants in this town, we have to tell the truth. I understand you want to create your own narrative and kind of slide out easily and boop, boop, boop, boop, boop, but I can't make that call. I have to tell you the truth. And the truth is they're never opening up again. Now, wouldn't it be funny if they just say, screw it, let's just open up just to screw Ralph Bailey? But anyway, so do you know what I ended up doing food-wise?
13: I do not.
1: Lost my frickin' mind, Chris.
13: Lost your mind?
1: Lost my frickin' mind.
13: How so?
1: Well, because I'm flush right now, because I'm trying to save for Philly, which may not happen, and I'm trying to see how much I'm going to have to, if I have a biopsy, I'm going to have to spend a lot of money. Or if I have to have surgery on my prostate, I'm going to spend a lot of money. So I've been really, really good about it. I can't tell you the last time I Uber ate it. So I'm flush. So I'm walking downtown, and you got all kind of options, and they're all expensive. Zama, just everything downtown. And I see Jin Sushi. And a light bulb goes on. And I go in, and it's packed. On a what? Wednesday night. It was packed. And I sit down, and I said, well, let me, because you have to order at the front desk.
13: Right.
1: At the hostess desk, right at the door. And I said, well, let me sit down and have a little bottle of sake, and let me figure it out. I sit down. There's a couple next to me, and I was staring at them, but not for the reasons they thought, because I didn't see the woman yet. Because that would have been reason enough to stare. Because I was staring at their rainbow roll that looked really good because it had salmon on it. And I think they described it as it's like a California roll with fish, something like that. So I said, what is that? I don't mean to be rude and interrupt you guys. And then she turned and I was like, oh my God. She was like a 10. She was literally like a 10. Anyway, They were like, would you like one? I was like, no, I've already interrupted you guys. So I ended up ordering the rainbow roll.